0: Your mates, a quick chat can change more than you think.
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3: G'day there, it's Mike Humphrey with you. The heat is on the Albanese government this morning with ministerial travel expenses under the spotlight. Communications Minister Annika Wells under scrutiny over short Comcar trips reportedly costing up to $337 a pop. The news comes after Wells was forced to pay back $10,000 in wrongly claimed expenses last year. Albany locals in WA have been left reeling following yesterday's death of a 35-year-old spearfisher off the coast of Michaelmas Island. Authorities today calling for a high level of vigilance, asking the public to promptly report any shark sightings. One man has been charged and five teens arrested following a wild brawl involving machetes at Melbourne's Flinders Street train station last night. Witnesses claim at least 10 people were involved. Overseas, in a fresh blow for peace negotiations with the US and Iran trading missile salvos overnight. And in the States, a manhunt is underway in Ohio with multiple people reported shot during a street festival in Toledo.
4: Every load of laundry is a fresh start. 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
3: Five losses on the bounce for the Brisbane Broncos, with Gold Coast snatching victory in last night's NRL blockbuster at Suncorp Stadium. Keanu Kinney's 77th minute stunner, seeing the Titans claim the chocolates with the final score 28-23. Australia has a new boxing world champion, with New South Wales-based boxer Andrew Maloney claiming the IBF super flyweight title in Japan overnight. The 35-year-old with a majority decision over Mexico's Wilibardo Garcia.
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5: 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And tomorrow, mostly fine with a high of 14. 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

0: Audacious R&B for your Sunday morning. Jamelia, superstar on Triple M. Good morning, it's Maria with you. And oh, we're hanging out with you for the next few hours. So we've got some of those hits that we may not play much anymore. We've brought them back to radio. And some that, you know, are all-time faves. Now, this one I'm going to press play on is from the 1997 movie Con Air. Oh, one of the best movies.
1: Define irony. Bunch of idiots dancing on a plane to a song made famous by a band that died in a plane crash.
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1: Hello.
0: It's Maria with you this morning. And Susie, what you doing today?
2: Well, we're a bit rusty this morning, but we're okay.
0: Tell me
2: We had a big night last night, but that's okay because we're going to cook some delicious food today. And
0: soak up that alcohol, huh?
2: Yeah, exactly.
0: Some nice greasy food.
2: Yeah.
0: A day off, good times and greatest hits on Triple M and bacon and eggs.
2: What more could you ask for today?
0: Right? So I'm vegetarian. I can't cook you the bacon, but I can tick one of those things off your list for today, Susie, and that's the tunes.
2: Perfect. Sold.
0: And a couple of those would be Belinda Carlisle with Summer Rain in Excess. Original Sin will play next on Triple M.
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0: Good times and greatest hits on Triple M for your Sunday. G'day, it's Maria. If you're lying in bed listening to these tunes, you're thinking, I really should get up. But you can't find the motivation. I've got it for you. This will wake you up. Get ready. Oh, can't help but get up and dance around in your PJs around your bedroom with Irene Cara and Flashdance. That is coming up after 11, as well as a song which we haven't played for a long time, but we brought it back. Sinead O'Connor on Triple M.
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2: First to breaking news, and multiple people have been reported shot during a street festival in the US state of Ohio. A huge police hunt underway in Toledo, with victims rushed to hospital and the motivation behind the attack remaining unclear. Back home, and the federal government is today under fire, with ministerial expenses again under the spotlight. Communications Minister Annika Wells taking a number of short chauffeur-driven Comcar trips around Canberra earlier this year. One trip, a little over 2 kilometres long, costing the taxpayer over $300, Uber seen as the cheaper alternative. Beachgoers in WA have been told to be on high alert for sharks following yesterday's death of a spearfisher off the coast of Michaelmas Island near Bunbury. In other news, doctors say Australia is still dealing with a hidden wave of cancer cases from the COVID years. Delayed screening and missed GP visits hitting diagnoses for melanoma, bowel, breast, prostate and lung cancers. And the fragile US-Iran ceasefire dealt yet another blow, with both sides firing missile salvos overnight.
3: Research shows that regularly eating ultra-processed foods can increase your risk of developing type 2 diabetes by 53%. Search Diabetes Australia for more about the nation's fastest-growing chronic condition.
2: A strong showing from the Socceroos in last night's World Cup warm-up match. They came from behind to draw 1-1 with Switzerland in San Diego. Coach Tony Popovic says it ticked plenty of boxes before they take on Turkey in next week's group game.
7: We were competitive, yeah, and we scored a really nice goal. So I'm happy and looking forward to next week.
2: And Aussie speedster Oscar Piastri off the pace in last night's Monaco F1 qualifying. The 25-year-old starting in 7th on the grid tonight behind Mercedes' Kimi Antonelli, who snatched pole.
19: Arrive alive. 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
0: Today in Orange, fine with a top of 13, down to 3 tonight. And tomorrow, mostly fine with a high of 14. 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
1: Playing the good times and greatest hits on Triple M, Maria. Now, I sat down and watched the Michael Jackson documentary on Netflix last night with my sister. Loads of passionate fans in the documentary. My sister and I were yelling at the TV quite a lot.
2: I was juror number 8. I remember watching the Jackson 5 on cartoons on Saturday. That was like one of my favorite cartoons.
3: The Jackson 5 has arrived.
2: He had the talent and the voice and the moves. He just was everything. Michael Jackson walks in. He was real.
1: One of the greatest superstars to ever walk this planet. I don't think anyone's going to surpass him. We are helping his music live on by pressing play on Don't Stop Till You Get Enough in around about 8 minutes. And Midnight Oil on Triple M playing right now.

0: The final countdown, Europe on Triple M. You've got Maria with you this morning. Our 50K no repeat work day. If you were to win this money, Jess, what would you spend it on?
1: Well, I've been waiting for a kitchen reno for a while. But, yeah, I don't know. I'd probably panic and book a holiday.
0: I reckon you're going to go with a holiday because you can't put a stone bench top in a photo album, can you?
1: Yeah, probably.
0: Where would you go?
1: I know the kids would love to go to Disneyland.
0: Well, make sure you got those passports ready because if we repeat a song between 9 and 2 across your workday, then you could be $50,000 richer. It is back tomorrow, of course, and these tunes are coming back. Queen, Under Pressure, and Everywhere You Go. One of our faves here at Triple M. It's Crowded House, playing the good times and greatest hits next.
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0: playing the good times and greatest hits, and Triple M rocks the footy. How are you getting ready for an RV of football, Chris?
1: Heaps of friends, barbecue, TV outside, under the deck. Just enjoy the day.
0: Oh, that sounds like a riot. Do you reckon the people in your street will call the cops because of all the screaming?
1: Most of them will be here.
0: Well, give them a taste of just a little sample of the noise coming from your house when you sing this at the top of your lungs. Before the footy starts this afternoon, Aerosmith, I Don't Want to Miss a Thing, that's coming up after midday. Laura Branigan, Gloria, I haven't heard that in a long time, but you will hear it after the new sport and weather on Triple M.
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10: G'day there, it's Mike Humphrey with you. The Albanese government is being asked to explain a series of Comcar trips taken by Communications Minister Annika Wells. A report detailing a number of short chauffeur-driven rides around Canberra earlier this year, costing the taxpayer over $300 a pop. It comes after Wells was forced to pay back $10,000 in wrongly claimed expenses last year. One man charged and five teens arrested following a wild brawl involving machetes at Melbourne's Flinders Street station last night. A tragic end to the mystery of missing Aussie schoolteacher Sunil Sharma. Authorities in India announcing his murder with his brother accused. Chaos and confusion in the US state of Ohio with a gunman on the loose following a mass shooting at a Toledo street festival. Victims being rushed to hospital. The motivation behind the attack remaining unclear. And fury from Iran's Football Federation with the US denying visas to a number of its backroom staff ahead of the World Cup. It comes after the US and Iran traded missile strikes overnight amidst a fragile so-called ceasefire.
16: Clean clothes, a warm shower, a conversation. Small moments that make a big difference to someone doing it tough. Volunteer or donate today at orangesky.org.au.
10: Titans coach Josh Hannay has heaped praise on Keanu Kinney after the fullback produced a finish for the highlight reel. Hannay says Kinney just keeps chasing the contest, and that attitude paid off big time in the 28-23 win against Brisbane.
17: He doesn't pull out of the game, he just keeps going after the contest.
10: And New South Wales-based boxer Andrew Maloney, the new IBF super featherweight world champion, following last night's majority points decision over Mexico's Willibardo Garcia in Japan.
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19: Fine for the rest of today in Orange. Tonight down to 3 and tomorrow mostly fine with a high of 14. 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
26: 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Gordon Tallis, Brent Reid, James Graham and Ben Dolan with you. We're live from Combank Stadium ahead of the West Tigers taking on the Penrith Panthers. That game will be called by Dan Ganane. Kick-off at 2 p.m. Obviously, it is a King's birthday long weekend in New South Wales. So tomorrow, the Parramatta will be taking on the Bulldogs. You'll hear that game here on Triple M in the great state of Queensland, where we're still reeling after a beautiful Queensland day yesterday. And we'll be back to work tomorrow because we don't need to take a day off of the King's birthday. Gordon Tallis, a Titans victory and a happy man you are. Hello, my friend.
24: Hello to everybody out there. Yeah, what a beautiful week it's been. Like in both states, actually. Great weather.
26: Great weather.
24: Great weather for rugby league. The rain's gone from both states and it's so good.
26: Brent Reid, how are you, my friend?
27: I'm good. I'm going to play football yesterday, Dobbo. We had our first win of the year.
24: Yeah, well done.
26: Well, yeah. Is that the same team?
27: The opposition only had 9 men, mind you. But
26: can I ask, is that the same team as the media manager of the NRL, Glenn Jackson?
27: Can I give him a shout-out? We won 2-1. He scored both goals.
24: Jacko.
26: Right. Jacko.
27: Scored both goals, including one.
26: I tried to ring him about
24: an own goal.
26: Okay, right. He needs to have a good look at himself because I tried to ring him yesterday about a pressing issue and couldn't get him. And then when I rang him, he goes, mate, I was playing soccer. I'm like, hello.
24: You're probably not big enough.
26: Well, you don't think that...
24: for him to pick up your phone call.
27: Actually, I think I noticed him on the sideline. One pick up his phone, look at it, and go, just toss it to the floor.
26: Yeah, well,
27: that's probably pretty cool.
26: We'll wait till tomorrow, Jacko. It's all coming and back. We are going to talk about your so-called... me time, your week and a half off that you decide to have. James Graham, a very good afternoon to you. How are you? Welcome back, my friend.
27: Mate, you look I was going to say look tanned, but
0: that's from Sydney. That's from yesterday. I had a fantastic
24: and
0: time away.
24: I was just getting the letters out of the letterbox.
0: I had a fantastic time celebrating our collective 40th with my school friend. We had a great time over there in Tenerife. But more pressingly, Dobbo, you were in Fiji, where I've been, correctly informed.
1: Yes.
0: And that you were served your pip while you were over there.
1: I served what?
0: Your pip.
1: What's your pip?
0: Performance Improvement Plan. It's an official way to start to get somebody out the door. So, look, at corporate level, I understand there was a few heavies there. They dragged you to one side and said, Dobbo, here's your... So it's now on you to perform. Otherwise, you're out the door.
1: Where am I going to be going? From the show?
0: From the show, yeah.
1: That's not going to happen.
0: Yeah.
1: That's not going to happen.
0: Performance Improvement Plan.
24: If three of us
0: you know what
24: say
0: you
24: and we're
0: do.
24: Not working with you, is he going to get rid of us three?
27: What? I wouldn't do that to you, Dobbo.
1: No, rock I know. Solid. You're rock solid.
24: No, I'm doing with him.
27: Yeah. Rock solid.
24: What are you talking about?
27: Yeah. Not your back, buddy.
1: No, hey,
24: I think
1: not.
24: Buzz is coming back, mate. He's flying around the buzz.
27: Okay, you're gone, Dobbo.
1: Yeah. You want to? All right, let's get into it. We've got a lot to get through today. We're going to start at the very top. Brisbane were beaten last night by a much improved Gold Coast Titans side, 28 points to 23. It has not been a really... And, Reedy, I read your article on Saturday talking about how wonderful and it's not time to throw the water out yet with the Bronx. Well, mate, you might have to put it in reverse and start backpedaling.
27: I did say if they lost that game, they're in all.
1: Your little thing, but it was a real love piece towards the Broncos on Saturday, obviously trying to hold favour somewhere. The bottom line is that they've been...
27: I don't play your games, Tom.
1: They've
27: mate.
1: Been, well, you do, beaten by 16th and beaten by 17th over the last couple of weeks. They have had a tough time. There is an injury crisis there at Brisbane as well, I will say that. But for a team that was last year's premiers... Last night's performance and the last month hasn't been to their standard by their own admission. Gordy, you've been working hard at the Titans as a club.
24: I don't think Brisbane were that bad. I just read the stats. 37 from 40. So they actually got through a lot of sets. They didn't give us a lot of cheap ball. And they missed 29 missed tackles. So they completed at 93% with those guys. So I was really pleased. I thought the Titans... for the first time, we sort of hung in there. We had a few things go against us, and, you know, they just played out the 80 minutes. So it was a great win for the players, and hopefully, you know, that they really enjoyed it because they've been working hard for that moment.
0: Just on the back of that, I think the Titans, they've struggled a bit this year, but Coach Hannay is really doing his best to change the identity and the philosophy of that football club. You know, maybe in years gone by, they would have maybe beaten the Broncos 38-36, but it wasn't that type of game. In fact, they went 12-0 behind, and Titans teams of the past would have maybe looked around and gone, you know what, we'll save our chips, we'll save our big plays for next week when we've got more of a chance. And they got that bit of a fortuitous try with Morin, right place, right time, and then they just kicked on from there.
27: I would say the worry is that they wanted it. You could see they wanted it a bit more than the Broncos. I think that Kinney try, when him and Reece had the chance... Reece had the chance to cover that ball up. Kinney just wanted it more.
1: Well, Reece had a couple of moments.
27: That's the concern, if you're Madge McGuire, I reckon.
1: Well, Reece had a couple of moments. The Sami break through the middle, he makes that tackle, and you'd agree with that, Jammer, every time. Last year in the grand final, Reece makes that tackle.
0: Oh, I'm backing Reece Walsh.
1: Yeah.
0: 99 times
1: out. And I don't know if he was injured.
0: To stop that. Because bearing in mind, Sami had no support. The clean break came from nowhere. And then there's some issues there about how and why Phil Sami burst through the middle of the Broncos pack. But then one-on-one Reece Walsh, he's got the pace, he's got the anticipation skills, he's got the acceleration if Sami went to get on the outside. And it either points to me that Reece Walsh, it must be carrying the injury.
24: Yeah,
27: he can't be
24: 100% fit.
1: No, he
24: can't be.
1: We got told and like he had a cork in the buttocks last night. That was dead set. That was the half time.
24: Maximus.
1: Yeah, and that's what they said. So, but the contact with Kinney, I'm not saying he avoided the contact, but that collision, there must be some lingering.
24: His chin just, Maybe six weeks or eight weeks back from a broken cheekbone.
1: Yeah.
24: Like, I've never had a broken bone in my face, but you'd probably think that that must play on your mind. Oh. Like, you know, like, mate, when people come back from knees or arms or whatever.
1: I agree.
24: Mate, if you've broken your eye socket and you're going into the ball, that must have...
0: Yeah, it's gonna play that 50-50 ball where you go to it. And speaking about Cork and the Buttocks, Dobbo, you can only speak to that on Saturday nights and whatnot. But you know, for a facial fracture, going in for a 50-50, it is gonna play on your mind.
1: Can I just ask can we just talk about Brisbane though and the performance on where they are, Reedy, over the course of the year? Look, they from their own admission, it started against Hull KR, and bar a couple of performances, they've had five wins, but bar a couple of their performances this year, I think a good performance against the Dogs, there hasn't been a lot to really be over happy with on how they've played this year. I mean, they had I think 9 losses last year for the whole season. They've already had 8, and now we are starting to talk about whether or not this injury depleted Broncos makes the 8. Like, I can't believe we're even having this conversation.
27: I'm loath to write them off, though, because we've seen what they can do. We saw what they did last year. But the problem is, last year they were in better form at this point of the season than what they are this year.
1: They got beaten by Manly badly at Four Pines a week, like this time a week ago. But then they went on a run and started winning.
27: They look awful at the moment, though, Dobbo. Yeah. I mean, they looked awful the last month, basically.
1: Yeah.
27: They looked as though they've got old. Yeah. I think their halves look, you know, Adam and Ben Hunt starting to show their age a little bit. You got Reece struggling with injury problems. You've now got no Carrigan, no Shibasaki. I mean,
1: you still lost Mariner. I mean, they're down. The Jensen's another one gone. I mean, you can't get Billy Walters back quick enough.
27: When is he back, Dobbo?
1: Another 2 weeks.
27: 2 weeks.
1: Yeah.
27: And he was a big part of their turnaround last year, Billy Walters. So,
0: does he come in at 5'8", do you reckon?
27: Well,
24: not a bad
27: what, and get rid of Ezra Mann?
1: Well he's not there at the moment.
27: Well, I don't think they can do anything unless they find a way to get Ezra Mann back to form and Ezra Mann at 6. I don't think they're going to make a dent in this comp or in the run home unless they just... I think you've got to shove Ezra Mann in there and just back him.
0: But then why did they half-baked drop him? Like, they half-dropped
27: him? Well, I assume he had to make a stand, and Ezra was one who'd been struggling the most.
0: He didn't, though. He didn't.
27: Maybe he felt like he did, Jimmy. Maybe he felt like he had to do something.
0: But he did make a stance. He sort of half-dropped him. He was half-dropped.
27: Well, he was on the bench.
0: Yeah. With Ben Hunt. So, I mean, and he got on.
1: Yeah, he got on because of HIA. He got on because of HIA, and then they were chasing points at the back end.
0: So why do you drop someone?
27: To send a message, I assume.
0: Yeah.
27: I assume that's why he did it, because he wasn't playing while he sent a message. But then no one's off limits.
0: But then does the message get through if you're on the bench?
27: Well, obviously it didn't get through, Jimmy, because they didn't turn around and play any better. They lost the football game. I don't know if it's the message getting through at all at that joint at the moment. We saw Payne Arse a week ago basically bake his entire team. I don't know whether Madge's message is getting through to them at the moment. That's the next issue, right? If this season withers out and dies, that becomes the next problem for them, because Mike McGuarrant is the last year of his contract. He's going to want an extension, right? Do you give him an extension? I don't know if you can. If all the whispers out of that club are...
0: What whispers?
27: Are true.
1: Well there's obviously whispers again, and this comes up, that there is a little bit of player unrest. Now, you can say...
27: Well, they're not playing like a happy camp, Dobbo, too. And that adds to those whispers, right? So, you know, obviously something's not right there at the moment. That's pretty clear. Well, we can blame the injuries all we want, but...
24: No, there's no... Listen, they can't blame the injuries, right? Because I'm going to go back when in 24.
1: Yep.
24: I think their 5 best players, I think it was Payne, Carrigan,
1: Walsh, Reynolds, Reece, and Mann.
24: They only played 5 games that whole season together, right? So, and everybody gets injuries. It's the beast. And I think that there's other clubs out there that has had more than them, right? So it's not something that you can say, hey, man, look, we've had so many injuries, because of the talented side that ran out last night.
1: Yeah.
24: Should have got the job done.
27: And this one I wrote about.
24: If you look at that side last night, that should have got the job
0: done. You've got Ben Hunt and Ezra Mann on your interchange bench. Don't worry about arguing to me about injuries.
1: I've got to be honest with you. It's not injuries, but I think that their roster list got shown up about their short on middles. Because when they lost Haas, they lost Jensen to that blood clot. They just haven't got the middles. Willison's still coming along. Ben Dakura has gone to the NFL. There's been some mitigating circumstances that they're probably... Now, Semu is obviously going to be a very good player, but you've got to get... You know this, Gemma.
0: Yeah.
1: It takes time to get those... Like, Willison's just starting to bore fruit now, and he made his debut 2 years ago. Like, and so it takes a little while in the middle.
24: He's been good on an edge.
1: Yeah.
24: He's very, very good.
27: They still shouldn't be 5-8 with that squad. No. 5-9. No. 5-8? 5-9.
0: And also...
27: 5-8 with that squad, Dobbo.
0: We see a lot of premiership winning sides get the eyes picked out of them. Like, respectfully speaking, they didn't lose any of their players.
1: They gained. They got Duffy there. They got more depth. They actually got more depth.
27: The problem is, Dobbo, and this is what I wrote about on Saturday, that footy club, nothing's ever as bad as it seems, and nothing's ever as good as it seems. Everything gets blown out of proportion. Everything gets... everything's bigger than it is other clubs, right? So when they're 5-8, it's an out-and-out crisis because this is the Broncos, the biggest club in the game. They should never happen.
1: It's because their last year's premiers, mate.
27: No, and wouldn't it matter if they won the comp or not? They would still be a big story if they're 5-8 this year.
1: That is not true.
27: That is true.
0: But also, there's been two major stories come out of that football club this year.
24: Payne has left.
0: That brings a spotlight to them.
24: And their defensive coach.
27: I understand that.
24: And their defensive coach walked out.
27: Yeah.
24: So there's the story.
0: Yeah.
24: So you got a guy that stayed there through wooden spoons and through Anthony Seabolt, Wayne Bennett, and Kevin Walters has walked out, right? And it was overnight, basically, and did a deal with South. And then you've got their defensive coach, and I thought defensively they were pretty good last night. But so... Everything can't be
1: I disagree with you on that it's superseded. In 23, they made a grand final. They lost that grand final. Now, in 24, exactly what Gordon was talking about, they were nowhere near, but they had a lot of injuries throughout the year. Their five best players were only on the field together five times. They didn't make the eight. We all know what happened.
24: And they were a lot younger.
1: Last year... Well done. Michael Maguire takes them.
24: They went on a run.
1: They won a premiership.
24: Reece Walsh put them on their back.
1: But he's the coach of a premiership side. They can never take that off. This year, the expectations, if you've got that side and that roster is unchanged and they come back and you're going to get it done. They haven't got it done. And I don't think that they can win the comp from here. And I know that might get held and clipped up, and if they do make it, I'm happy to be wrong. But on the current way that they are playing, they can't win the competition at the present
24: moment. Are they a happy team?
1: No, I don't believe they are, Gordon.
24: Because you're there every day.
1: Yeah, I'm there. I don't believe they are. And nor should they be.
0: Yeah, they're losing. They shouldn't be happy.
1: I think the players are happy within each other, but I do think there is a little bit of unrest there. And look, there has to be the loose pain.
0: What is that? Down to Dobbo. If you're so in the thick of it, in the trenches, what is the unrest down to? Because
1: I don't actually know.
0: It's hot. Well,
1: I don't actually know because this is the reason why.
27: Are you saying with Madge?
1: Well, they were all happy last year with Madge to win a comp. Do you know what I'm saying?
27: Happy all year apparently.
24: No, mate. Well, no, yeah. No. Because
1: yeah, but what I'm saying is like they won a comp.
24: Get changed after Brookvale last year.
1: That's true.
24: Right?
1: Yeah.
24: And then Reece Walsh got him out of it.
1: I didn't like the fact last week, this is me, that Payne-Huss comes back from an injury and they make him play 80 minutes straight up. And he had to play 80 minutes again.
24: And he limped around.
1: And I also understand that sometimes coaches are left with no choice because of injuries. They lose players through the game. So Carrigan's obviously with his ankle. He came off. So it changes. But you've got to protect Huss. And I feel like Payne-Huss... You know, like he
27: doesn't have to protect us because he's going at the end of the year.
1: Well, then
27: what's he protecting him for? He's not staying at the footy club.
0: Yeah,
27: there's no motivation him out for him to
0: as much of his
27: Payne
0: juice
27: Huss.
0: As he can. Like, yeah, it's not Maguire's concern.
1: Don't you think he's that highly regarded within the playing group that if other players are seeing that happen, that then they are starting to get resentful to management.
0: Payne's voice within that playing group, like any senior forward at any club, carries more weight than most.
1: Yeah.
0: So you've got to manage that I don't know what Payne's messaging is and the general one-on-one conversations. This is what I'm talking about. I'm not the informal chats that all playing groups have. And if it's one of them, you know, a disapproving nature of the way that you're being treated, then that can have a huge effect on the day-to-day runnings of a football club.
27: But this conversation will shift. If they keep going like they are, this becomes a conversation about Michael Maguire and his future at that footy club. That's pretty clear. Because as I said, at the end of this year, he's got 1 year left on his deal. At some point, he's going to knock on their door and say, what are we doing about an extension? And they're going to have a decision to make. Right, if they keep going like they are,
1: well, Carl
27: this
1: came
27: conversation
1: out,
27: will shift.
1: Carl came out this week supporting him and backing him, Carl Morris, the chairman. No, I mean that genuinely.
27: Well, what's he going to do? He's not going to bag the bloke.
1: I get that. But I will say...
27: Well, proof will be at the end of the year.
1: If they don't make the eight,
0: well, shouldn't
1: is it fair to say that there needs to be a review again?
24: Of you.
1: Yes.
24: What would happen if they did a player's review?
1: Well, it'd be anonymous, so we wouldn't know, because that's the way they do it. They never they do it, like, you know what I'm saying.
24: Right.
1: Like, look, they have to, if Dubbo, consistency Dubbo, is Dubbo, what they want, they Dubbo. Have to do exactly how they treat it, and they can say, oh, well, Kevin didn't win the comp, and so...
0: And that's fair.
1: Then that's fair. He did, and Michael did. They have to look into what has happened if they don't make the eight.
0: If they don't make the eight and that review happens, the question that they need to ask is, what's the outlier? Winning the premiership or not making the eight? Which one of those is the outlier?
24: That is
0: the question.
1: Well, you've lost T.O.
0: That's what you need to figure out the answer to, because one of those is an outlier. And I know there's only two options there, but that's the question.
1: If you're not going to win the comp every year.
0: You're going to be in the frame. You're going to be in the frame.
1: Yeah, I know.
24: So that's not...
1: Yeah, but what I'm saying is, like, if you want to make the... Like, your goal should be to be in the top eight every year.
0: They decided under the previous coach, they have a roster capable of competing for a competition. Well, they decided under the previous coach that the outlier... was going 7 minutes before a grand final. Yep. That's what they decided.
27: Yep. Their goal should be top four of the year, Dobbo, not top eight. That club shouldn't be aiming for the top eight.
0: With the roster
27: they should
0: that
27: be
0: they
27: a top
0: have.
27: Four team every year.
1: See, I don't know where the... I think they've got some lean times coming, potentially. So you lose Huss, right? And, okay, you bring Mitch Barnett there.
27: Barnett's coming.
1: Okay, but you're also going to lose Reynolds. So
27: Pezzett's coming.
1: Well, come on.
27: Well, mate, he'll be different next year when he's given the reins. When he plays seven.
1: Well, he was given the reins here at Parramatta.
27: No, wasn't
1: at the start
27: Mitchell,
1: of the year.
27: No, playing with Mitchell Moses.
24: No, Mitchell gets the reins.
1: Yeah. But you think
24: Mitchell has the reins.
1: You think, well, mate.
27: I think he'll be a different player next year when it's his team, yes.
1: Well, I hope so. I mean, I saw him at Melbourne do a very good job at Melbourne when Hughes was injured in that.
0: I think it's Reece Walsh's team.
27: Maybe
0: they play their best when he's
24: that's when they're the most dangerous.
0: When you know, you can talk about Pezza coming in next year. There's no better player to have a team get on.
27: But Pezza will still play the seven role.
0: Yeah, you play a role, but it's not your team. This has got to be Reece's team. If they look, we're talking about potential for next year.
1: Can they make the eight?
0: Of course, they are. Off the back of the number one, the number one. And sometimes that we've all played in teams where you know you've got a superstar, and we can talk about starting well, we can talk about managing the moment, but really, it's hard to focus because I'm waiting for him.
1: You're waiting for him to go.
0: Boom. And subconsciously, I've seen a few of these Broncos games this year. The game against the Dragons, they were never out of the fight. They were always in there because of Reece.
27: Yeah.
0: And that sometimes
24: and
0: plays
24: got the
0: into
24: job
0: your psychology.
24: Last night, too.
1: Do you think they make the eight, Rudy?
27: Not with the draw they got, Dobbo.
1: That's probably
24: what is their draw?
1: Okay, I probably
27: they play
1: should
27: the
1: give
27: top eight, seven of the top eight teams in the next.
1: Okay, so
27: months.
1: This is they've got the Rabbitohs on Thursday night. The following
24: they
0: that will
24: beat
0: be
24: the with, Rabbitohs.
0: That will be without
1: that
0: all
1: will be without
0: origin
1: all Origin representatives. Then they've got
24: they
1: a bye.
24: Beat the Rabbits.
1: They take on the Roosters. The Sharks, the Panthers, the Cowboys, the Knights, the Dolphins, the Warriors, the Raiders, the Storm, and the Dogs.
0: And they have 11 games left, and they need to win to guarantee finals football.
27: Eight
0: of those 11. So they've got, they can allocate three losses.
1: Gee whiz. That is going to be tough. It is going to be tough for them. And now
24: they can do it.
1: Oh, yeah. Absolutely, they can.
0: And respectfully speaking, with Payne Haas, Carrigan, Shibasaki, whoever, if Reece Walsh decides to slip some gears,
24: yeah, well, it's like Melbourne Storm, right? So, mate, Melbourne Storm started the year poorly, right? There's not a rugby league man that would have wrote them off. No. It's like, and then when they started turning the cogs, and it's taken them a while. Right, I think
1: we're seeing improvement,
24: mate. I think Brisbane have that. I think Brisbane.
0: The hardest thing for Brisbane is respect. The chasing pack consists of the Melbourne Storm, consists of the Canberra Raiders.
1: Yeah,
0: you know we'll see tomorrow if the Bulldogs. Maybe
24: Dolphins and the Cowboys will be tough.
1: Cowboys,
24: because it's just Queensland. Well,
0: last year's top four are all outside the end.
1: Yeah,
24: Penrith.
1: And mate, you got the teams in the top four: Roosters, Sharks, Dolphins. You've also got the Knights, like the Wars. It is a very, very tough run home. So Reedy's writing them off. That's good enough.
24: The only thing, you know, that with Brisbane, the top four sides that they did play, right, and that's where I was judging. So not the last couple of weeks, but when they played Penrith, right, and I know it was round one, there was 26 points. They played the Warriors, right, which was the last top four side they played. Tanner Boyd went down, their halfback went down, they still put 30 points on.
1: Yeah.
24: Right? So there's something not quite right there. And whether it's Ben Teo leaving or whatever it is, but there's something not quite working. You know, like they're just, it's like a car that's backfiring at the moment.
1: Well, they've got Thursday night against South Sydney, and you know he'll be lining up to get another scalp, Uncle Wayne. He'd just be hoping.
24: Mate, who are you going for this week, Dobbo?
1: What do you mean? I'm just supporting Wayne-y? The game.
24: Wayne. Hey?
1: We're taking a break. Sunday Symbian on Triple M.
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21: 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Yeah! Sunday Sinbin.
26: Oh, welcome back. Triple M Sunday Sinbin. We're live from Combank Stadium ahead of the West Tigers taking on the Panthers. That game will be starting at 2 p.m. this afternoon. Dan Ganane, your caller. The Raging Bull, Gordon Tallis, Brent Reed, James Graham, Ben Dobbin with you for the next 2 hours. We will get through I Call BS very shortly, and in the second hour we will have a look at the Origin preview.
24: My phone just lit up, Dobbo. How hard you went at the Broncos? Leave them alone, mate.
0: That's a bit strange. A few softball questions at the end of the game.
24: Yeah. And in the press conference, mate. What happened in the press conference, mate?
11: Meow.
24: Mate.
26: I would just say.
24: Mate, I heard you had a run-in.
11: Meow. Hey?
24: Mate, what happened?
26: I'm always having. When you're a hard-hitting journalist,
24: so
26: you always
24: happened?
26: Have. Well, we're not going to go
24: mate,
26: down that road.
24: Through.
26: Well, you just ask questions and sometimes they're
24: so
26: not.
24: So what question did you ask?
26: Well, you can go back and listen. I asked, you know, do you think that being beaten by 16th and 17th sides at the moment
24: to play side
26: is a concern?
24: Yeah, question. And then what happened?
26: Well, have a listen. Anyway, can we please talk about
0: that? Or you could just tell us.
24: Yeah.
26: Well, clearly they didn't like the line of questioning.
27: They, you mean you're talking about the coach?
26: Well, and he has.
24: Did Madge have a go at you?
0: Did the crisis manager have a go at
26: you? No, we're not getting into the
24: No, but did Madge have a go? Is that what I got accused of?
26: You didn't have a go at it. No, it wasn't.
24: Is that? Oh, right.
26: Anyway.
24: Was there any witnesses?
26: Anyway.
24: Wow.
26: Can we please talk about the Manly Seagulls,
24: and if they wore a black jersey, is all about mental health? And he's, oh, God. Dorbo, don't do that.
26: Anyway,
24: look at you, mate. Why are you so nervous?
26: I'm not nervous.
24: All about, bro, mate. They tried to throw me under a few buses.
26: Yeah, I know. And you're still here.
24: You're a little lapdog.
26: I'm not a lapdog. Hey, don't use it.
11: Hey, Rana, what do you want me to ask you? What do you want me to ask you?
24: What do you want me to ask?
26: Hey. No one tells
24: really
26: me,
24: brave
26: what,
24: off
26: no
24: the
26: one
24: you
26: tells
24: are,
26: me
24: mate.
26: What to ask.
24: Mate, what did you say? What happened then?
26: Unlike you two, I'm a man of principle and morals. Now, can we please talk about this great? Do you want to talk about a great coaching story? And I'm not talking about the Broncos here. I'm going to talk about Manly. They were in the toilet, down 3 games, all at home, and you know that they were. And your man Siebes, Reedy was doing everything he possibly could to keep him there. He tried, he batted, he blocked, and they got rid of him. And well done to Jason King for making a tough decision in a tough time. And he goes and makes an even tougher decision.
24: Have you made up with him yet, Reedy?
27: Who? King?
26: Yeah, we're
27: good as well.
24: Oh, that's good.
26: But this is a tough decision.
27: The owner doesn't talk to me, but see, as good as gold.
24: This show, mate, God, we're losing friends.
26: Always.
24: God, mate. Since you've come on, we've lost so many friends of the show.
26: Well, we should. I do want to talk about Clint Newton, but we should do a poll because I know Clint Newton's one that's not a friend of our show anymore. That went south.
27: I thought that out. What happened to you, though?
26: Well, that's another day.
24: Hey, listen, he puts the listeners to sleep.
26: Anyway, can we just talk about the good news?
24: And Latrell won't talk.
26: Latrell won't talk to us.
24: But he'll talk to Reedy.
26: He'll talk to Reedy.
24: Yeah, so Reedy's. You know, you might be hosting this soon, Reedy.
27: No, Dobber does a great job.
26: He's not
27: he does.
24: Mate, he hosted last week. Mate, he hosted the Ladbrokes.
26: Did you?
27: Yeah, did yep. the Broke Seaman, yeah.
1: How'd they go?
27: Sensational. Oh, mate,
24: it's the dog's breakfast.
27: Timsy said it was the best ever.
1: I just got told. Listen, I just got told it was awful. And that was from Joel. Joel has told me it was awful.
27: Right, Joel.
24: Yeah. Mate, he couldn't even read.
27: The last question was written so poorly. Anyway.
1: Okay, can we just talk about Kieran Foran?
27: Best in the business, Tom. What do you got?
1: Kieran Foran, 3-year
27: mate,
1: deal.
27: So good.
1: 8 wins out of 10 games. 2 losses, 1 against Penrith, 2 points. Sharks by 4 points.
24: Yep.
1: Manly are in the top 4. They're going to be competitive at the back end of the season with the type of football they're playing. But this is a great story about giving a guy a chance who wants to do it. Kieran Foran's come in there. He's showing he wants to coach, and he's had success. It's a wonderful, wonderful story.
24: I reckon it's brave from both. I reckon Kieran putting up his hand and jumping straight off the deep end, right?
1: Yeah.
24: Playing 6 months ago against those guys, I thought it was pretty brave, and he said that he doesn't, you know, that he was never going to walk away from the challenge, and he loves the club. And then Manly now to put a rookie coach, even though he's got 6 or 8 wins under his belt, I thought it was brave from both, and I think it's a great decision. And Fosball, I know that Kieran would be embarrassed, but I'm love watching them play. I think there's just a new energy about them, and they love playing for him, and that's half of the problem, right? Loving your coach and going out there and playing for him, and they're doing that. So whatever he's asking them to do, they will go out there and do everything they can for Kieran.
27: Well, they had no choice in the end, Dobbo. I mean, he won 8 out of 10 games, or 7 out of 9 when they made the decision.
24: Wow.
27: They couldn't have gone any other way. When he started that job as an interim, I thought Matt Ballon would get the job.
1: So do I.
27: No, you thought Matt Ballon would get the job, but Kieran basically left that club with no decision to make, because if they hadn't given it to him, there would have been mutiny on the Northern Beaches.
24: And that would have just been the place.
27: He is such an icon up there, and he's becoming even, you know, you see him, KFC up there, mate.
1: Put him in the face
27: Sanders,
1: of
27: mate, in the face

0: I was on a scholarship.
1: Ignorance is bliss, isn't it?
2: Scholarship?
1: Oh, you just thought that was normal.
2: Sporting scholarship, wasn't it?
0: No, feel sorry for
1: you just thought going to boarding school was normal. Oh, this is what every kid does. Like, oh, no, it's not.
3: He was in the eight because he was apparently a good rower, that he told me. But rowing, sitting on your ass going backwards, that's the only sport he was good at.
0: This is not about me. This is about Kieran.
2: How good is that? I mean, it's such a good story.
1: It is a good story.
3: It's a great story.
1: There's a few things like tough times are going to come Kieran Foran's way in these next 3 years. I hope he gets the support for the same level of support because we can fall out of love as quickly as we can fall in love. But what a remarkable set of circumstances. Like, Seabold was under pressure at the back end of last year coming into this season, and maybe some teams would have made the call to part ways there and then, but they waited three games, and had they have gone back and, you know, made that decision at the end of last season, Kieran Foran wouldn't have had this job. It's a remarkable slide.
0: Well, Mestroff wouldn't have got rid of Siebes. Like, that was as clear. Like, not being... So the CEO was never going to get rid of him.
2: You know, Keane came in January, though.
1: Yeah.
2: Sometimes, made a decision in January.
1: Right place, right time. Yeah. Kieran Foran really could be the architect of setting off a new wave of how we approach coaching. And, you know, this... usual, you know, you need to bide your time, and maybe, you know, I've said at the Broncos, I know we spoke about them a lot in that first break, but maybe the next cab off the rank is Adam Reynolds to be the head coach. Maybe this is going to be a completely new idea on how and why we get to an assistant coach, and maybe, unfortunately, there's going to be a number of people that have been...
3: I'm not sure about that, because Kieran's got so much respect. Like, the love for Kieran, like,
0: at that club.
1: I think a club will...
3: It's just the love for
0: but
3: him.
0: See, I think you're right. I agree with this because, and I'm not using NFL as the benchmark, but Sean McVay was a young coach that got his chance and he went on and won a Super Bowl. Now, that's fine.
3: For the Rams.
0: Manly have done is they were pretty smart with this, and Jason King, and they said, "Hey, Foz, all we want you to do is coach on the grass and coach your players. Corporate commercial meetings, don't have to attend. Don't have to, at the moment, worry about recruitment and retention. We'll get you into that in time. Just concentrate on that." So a lot of the other stuff that comes into being a head coach early on has been peeled back away from him, and he's just focusing purely on the team. Well, how much media has he had to do?
1: He's not
0: doing any of those. Like, we can't get him on a Sunday at the moment.
1: What Kieran can focus on is the X's and O's side of it, but having that really personal relationship with the playing group, and like being able to go to Jake Tabojevic and just have a very casual conversation around game plan and really get it and really understand the level of communication. It's not a complicated game, really. We can overcomplicate it at times. And I think what I've really liked about Manly in recent weeks, they've gone past that sugar hit.
0: No, they're a real deal.
1: So, you know, the game on Thursday night against South, they just got 2 points. The game against the Titans the one before, or 2 weeks before, they just got the 2 points, which is a sign of a team going in the right direction. They were... getting 2 points without being brilliant, no one's going to look back at the end of the year and go, "Oh, what about that game against South Sydney?" They're in prime spot for a top four.
0: I agree.
2: They can win the comp. I think they can win the comp. They've got Tommy to come back into that team. Tommy ran on. He could have played this week, apparently. He was pushing to play this week, and they held him back.
3: No, after give him
2: the bye.
3: Well, because he they're going so great.
2: They played Friday. He ran on Friday. They played Thursday night. He ran on Friday morning. He's good to go after the bye. You bring him in.
3: Do you know what? You would give him 2 weeks of training. Like, because you're right. With Tommy, they're a totally different side. And all those young kids have done their job. Yep. For him, where I think in the past, they probably had to rush Tommy back when he was fit. And he might have been 90 or 95. And, mate, he can get through the game. Maybe. Now, I reckon you give him 2 weeks of training before you put him back.
0: Bullimore and also Hetherington are mate. Like, they've been good. Like, I've got to give.

0: Seabold and that guy some credit because they put that roster together.
1: Of course.
0: Yeah, and so that roster that is winning at the moment, yes, the final touches, but Siebes and Peter Gentle put that together. So they've done a good job in that roster. Like, I mean, Ola Kawata's playing as good a football as...
2: Tolu Kua,
0: unbelievable.
3: Does Tommy come back at fullback?
1: Definitely.
3: There's no conversation?
1: Not even a conversation.
3: Not even
1: whatever
3: a conversation. He's number one, and away you go.
1: Whatever Kieran Foran coaches that team, Tommy Drewovich will be his fullback.
4: Can I ask this question? Clear. What about what South has done with Latrell Mitchell? You know, just with the running reading.
1: Yeah, I understand.
4: And it doesn't, because Tommy, I watch him play State of Origin in the centres, and he has that same impact. He's just such a great player, and it gets him carrying the ball 20 times without the kilometres at the back. He's just got a fuller tank.
3: To use your analogy, Gordon, treat him as a Ferrari.
4: Yes. Don't take him off road, really.
3: I've heard you use this analogy before about certain players are best suited to that Ferrari role.
4: Absolutely.
3: And maybe with this relationship that Foran has.
4: I played with one by them as Steve Reynolds.
3: Yeah. And you spoke so eloquently about how he was just.
4: He's so good.
3: He was treated differently.
4: Absolutely, he was.
0: We're going to take a break, come back. 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
2: Hey, mate, I'm finally bringing your trailer back.
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14: Oh, welcome back from CommBank Stadium. It's the West Tigers taking on Penrith this afternoon on Triple M. You'll hear that at 2 o'clock. 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Gordon Tallis, James Graham, Brent Reed, Ben Dobbin with you. Dan Ganane will be calling that game. 2 o'clock kickoff. We'll give you some changes after 1 o'clock. Reedy, it was a little bit of a shock when I read that a lot of players met with PVL this week to talk about the rule changes and the six again. Now, obviously, this was under wraps before it took place, and then it's come out. What do we know about the actual meeting and what transpired?
15: Well, PVL obviously met with a selection of players. I spoke with him afterwards. I think they just put across their view, Dobbo, on the six again, amongst other things that... they want to discuss within the game, and PVL will digest that and make a decision about where they go next. But, you know, I think the product's been pretty good this year. I don't think we necessarily need to tinker with it too much. I mean, yeah, there's some games when there's too many six against, but there used to be some games when there were too many penalties. That just happens, right? So
3: front rower played 80 minutes last night again.
15: Yeah.
3: He was out for 6 weeks and played 80 minutes. So the game's not too fast.
15: I'm not sure they're going to get their way. I mean, obviously they did a poll where the players raised concerns about the speed of the game.
3: When you got your biggest guy playing 80 minutes,
15: he is a freak.
3: I get that, but so was Glenn Lazarus. So was Shane. Like then there's some guys that have been really good at their craft and mentally tough, and the bloke sitting beside you runs a marathon. Like as well, right? So like then there's real there's a lot of mentally tough guys.
4: So Victor Radley with his offside kick chase, you know, there's still big efforts being put out there. They're not that out on their feet.
3: They're not. And for all those people that are whinging, and yeah, they got a right to because they love the game. But look at the little halfbacks, right? I've been complaining, and Andrew Johns, I sit and listen to him. There's not enough halfbacks. There's not enough playmakers in the game. Look at the little guys now that have come back into our game. That's what our game was turning into 13 paying hasses against 13 paying hass.
15: Can we just make it clear, Bob, this wasn't an emergency meeting. This is a long-standing plan that was in place.
14: No, yeah. but what I would say is they made the changes initially without consulting the players, and now they're having a meeting with the players about some of these concerns. I agree with Gordon. I think the game's never been in better shape.
15: I do think
14: that moving forward, they probably need to have this meeting before they go about and say, listen, this is what we're doing, rather than the commission just going about it.
3: But I think Peter's got a great relationship. Like, he walked into Australian side and he had dinner with them a couple of times. Yeah. And he sat down and he had the players' ears. And like they sat, he sat with the best players in the game, I suppose. And he asked them about all the real changes. So I think that they'll eventually get it right.
14: Yeah,
3: but you got to go back for these people when you go back to when it was a wrestle-a-thon and then the game was stopping and the captain walked out and there was 4 or 5 minutes of them walking up and complaining about every penalty and doing that. This is a better product. There's no doubt. There was 41,000 fans at the footy last night.
14: Yep.
3: Right? North Queensland, there was a big... So this is two sides that aren't in the top eight. In Brisbane, there's 41,000 watching them. So... our crowds are up, our viewership's up, so I don't think it's broken, really.
15: Mm.
3: And I think they can get it, I think that sometimes, some games,
15: There are a lot.
4: Look, I think it's great that the power brokers meet with the top line players to have a conversation. Like, you know, maybe they've got their grievances, but, you know, the players aren't exactly innocent here in what's being brought to the table in terms of the product. Like, I don't like players staying down deliberately. So,
3: yeah.
4: Maybe Mr. Valandis would instruct the players, can you get this out of the game for us, please?
3: Yeah.
4: You know, it's a delicate balance about the product, but if you look at the metrics that are going to pay the players, they're all trending in the right direction.
14: Yeah, this deal is getting done.
4: The players that come to the table, and maybe it has changed. It has, and maybe some players like it, some players don't. Some players are excelling. Some players are struggling to come to terms with it. But you don't need to be a genius to figure out that what is about to come through, come around the corner in terms of a revenue deal. A rights deal, which is going to pay these players, we're going to make millionaires from scrubbers like me. It's going to make working class people millionaires.
14: Oh, well,
3: you name one human that's ever going to go to his boss and say, I'm not working hard enough, mate.
14: Yeah. Yeah.
3: Mate, can you make my hours just a little bit longer?
14: Yeah.
3: Mate, can you? Like, can you? So everybody's going to say, oh, mate, I'm flat out.
14: Yeah.
3: Yeah?
15: Yeah. It's the players will have their opinion, Dobbo, but PVL will make a decision and the NRL will make a decision.
4: Well, also, if it stays like
15: that,
4: this...
15: They think is in the best interest of the game also, and maximising the
14: ticket. And guess what? What's happening now because we...
3: Oh, yeah. Hold on. And all those players, every second bloke's playing his 300th game. Yeah. Jeff Gerrard in what, 1980-something? Yeah. Jeff Gerrard, I remember... sitting at home on ABC, I think Jeff Gerrard played his 300th game. He's the first player. Now, mate, every club, like, there's a banner up, you know what I mean? So, like, then everybody's playing longer. So,
4: also,
3: what are we whinging about? Seriously.
4: The smartest players that start allocating the resources to the attributes that matter most in this modern-day game will excel.
14: All right,
4: and maybe that'll come down to the head of performances. I think we'll see a big change in how players prepare in the pre-season and in the season. Those quickest to adapt will shoot the lights up.
14: We're going to take a break, come back. I Call BS up next. We're live from CommBank Stadium as Triple M rocks the footy.
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14: Welcome back to Triple M Sunday Simbin. We're live from CommBank Stadium, all thanks to Pepper Money, ahead of West Tigers taking on the Panthers. Dan Ganane will be your caller for that one. Gordon Tallis, Brent Reid, James Graham and Ben Dobbin. It is now time for this.
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14: Kick yourself out, head to Joe with Aria. 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I'm going to start with I Call BS today. And I've got to be honest with you. I am absolutely, and I mean this, I'm not happy with you, Joe.
3: Go on, why not?
14: mid-season,
4: yeah,
14: you decide to take yourself on a little sabbatical on a holiday because you need it.
4: Not because I need it, no.
14: No, you said you needed it.
4: No,
14: incorrect. Your boss told me that you said, I need a break.
4: No, I didn't.
14: Yeah, and he told me, his exact words were, that you were feeling very fatigued and drained and you needed some time for yourself.
4: Job security, mate. I'm comfortable,
3: yeah,
4: happy, you know, not like you flapping.
3: Dobbo,
4: missing birthdays.
3: Dobbo, do you know what? I'll give you a couple of weeks off. Don't come in for a couple of weeks.
14: No, I actually enjoy working.
15: I
14: had a week off last week.
15: I can host?
3: Yeah, absolutely.
15: No, mate.
14: You are unrelatable that you go over to Spain for a holiday in mid-season.
3: It was a school reunion and a 40th. I don't see a problem with it.
14: Have you been to your school reunions?
4: No. It wasn't a school reunion. It was 10 of us from school that were really good mates, and we decided to do a trip together. So,
3: Dobbo, if you still had friends from school, you could probably do
14: it. I do have them.
15: Can I ask how it was, Jimmy? Was it a good time?
4: Yeah, it was. It was awesome. It was great. It was strange watching State of Origin.
14: Did your mates from LA go over
4: there? Sorry?
14: Did your friends from LA meet you over there?
4: No, because they didn't go to my school, Ben.
14: Oh, right. They just sort of travel wherever you go normally. Just anyway.
4: What do you refer to them as?
14: Nothing.
4: All right.
14: Where the cartels.
15: Some little...
4: Sorry?
14: The cartels. Yeah.
3: How much peso did you go through?
4: No, it's euros there. No.
3: Oh, is it euro?
4: Euros, yeah. It was bizarre watching State of Origin. Didn't have the commentary on, like, they wouldn't put the commentary on.
14: Was this on a TV in the
4: park? No, it was on the big screen.
3: And what time of the day was that on? Like
4: 11 o'clock in the morning.
3: Yeah,
4: in the sun. And you know what? For me, it was a great lesson for me in how good our product is. I know we just spoke about it on the previous break, but my schoolmates, they've not watched a game of rugby league in quite a while, but they were like, how good is this? This is great. And they compared it to some of the big soccer games that gained so much traction across the planet, comparing it to like the Champions League final, the FA Cup final. Like, this absolutely pisses all over it in terms of entertainment. Like, they were like in awe of what this product was, and they had no skin in the game. They were just enjoying the content.
3: Did they have a skin full?
4: Yeah, yes. Well, 11 o'clock, yeah.
14: They absolutely would have.
3: Mate, do you know, I'm going to call BS. Like, obviously, I go through the airport security a lot, right? And they've just upgraded Brisbane, which is fantastic.
14: So good, isn't it?
3: And they've upgraded Sydney too. But those machines that x-ray your bags are a minute slower than the last ones.
4: Oh.
14: Well, you're not happy with the time it takes to get your bags through the actual
3: screening. Seriously, well, I take my belt off, right? So you sit there, like, and it's like you're all homeless, just sitting there waiting for your bag to come through. It's like a conveyor belt.
4: Yeah.
3: Like, if you're doing that, right, and it's queues, wouldn't the technology have got better and quicker? Wouldn't you think that
14: I think the operator behind it also, he has control of...
3: What do you mean? It's an x-ray. It just either comes up red or black, wouldn't it?
14: I don't necessarily know that. I think they can control the speed of the bag coming through. And they are looking through the infrared to have a look, the x-ray machine.
3: Oh, so you're an expert on this.
4: Infrared x-rays. Dobbo, you are talking...
14: No, I'm serious about that. I've got some knowledge of trying to get through those kind of machines.
4: No, could you be...
3: Oh, you bringing stuff through.
4: Listen, you're speaking to my friends in America.
15: Can I say, Dobbo, you should steer clear of airports, because last time you talked about an airport, I think you caused major drama, didn't you, with Virgin? Didn't we get
4: text message from Virgin? Yeah.
15: So you should
14: leave the staff. That was your mate in marketing who you actually then...
15: At airports alone.
14: Mm. Okay.
15: You should leave them alone. Okay.
14: Well, right. Have you got an iCall BS?
15: Yeah, look, I'm going to bring it back to footy. I'm going to bring it back to footy. Because Thursday night there was that.
3: Mate, I let him pick on you.
15: No, it's okay.
3: Mate, he's
15: allowed to have a game.
3: Mate, it was Dean Ritchie, now it's Ben Dobbo, mate. I reckon you got both of them covered.
15: Oh, thank you, mate. Anyway, back to footy on Thursday night. There's that Ben Trbojevic incident, the play the ball. And everyone's going, you should be able to review the play the ball. I'm calling BS on those people. Because I don't think we should review the play the ball. I think there's too much discretion to play the ball, and I think it would cause massive drama if we went down that path.
4: What? So the jurisdiction of the bunker shouldn't include the play the ball before the trial?
15: No, should not include the play the ball.
4: So where does it begin?
15: It begins where it begins now, once the ball's played.
4: So
15: I don't have an issue with the way it is now.
4: Yeah. So once it once clears, clears the
0: rut. Yeah.
4: That's the new play.
0: So if that's the rules, I was one of those people. But if that's the rules, I'm happy to say I was wrong.
4: I think it's once it clears the rut.
0: And the referee should have seen it, but you know what? It's human error, so fine.
15: Okay, good. You're with me then.
0: I'm with you, mate.
14: What about the bunker and some of the decisions that they've made? Were you going to talk about the howlers that they've made, or are you just going to say...
15: They made another one last night.
4: That was his beer.
15: We should point out they made another one last night.
14: Massive.
15: Tommy Chester
4: try. Yeah.
15: And the NRL has confirmed that was not a try. It was a loose carry and should have been a knock-on. So
14: absolutely should have been.
15: So while I'm calling BS on going back to the play the ball...
4: I didn't have a problem with saying, that because I thought it was simultaneous, like sitting there watching it.
15: Yeah.
4: And I used to talk when Bill Harrigan was here. You don't need control. You only need downward pressure. And obviously, I don't have the replay. I don't have that at home. So if they've got it wrong, how do they get it wrong?
15: I don't know. I'll call BS on that.
0: You know what, Reedy? I'm glad you cleared that up because I was under the understanding that the play the ball was in the jurisdiction of the bunker. That's why we review every try. But, you know, I was wrong. I'm happy to be proven. So
14: did you see, well done. What did we think just quickly of Isaiah Katoa's decision, because he went and did a one-on-one strip and caused a penalty, and when they gave him the penalty, he said, actually, can you go back and review the play before it that the referee had met? And it was quite smart, but now we're getting players, like if they think that the referee's got one wrong, they'll go and deliberately give away
4: AJ
14: a penalty.
4: Well, AJ Brimson runs away last night,
14: yep,
4: and they called him back. Like, I wish he would have just kept on running and put the ball
14: down. He should have said, and kept on running, and that would have been a try. So that's where we go. Have you got an I call BS?
0: Yeah, but just first, look, we were speaking about Tenerife. I had a fantastic time, Dobbo. You went away to Fiji?
14: I was at a work function in Fiji, yes.
0: Okay,
14: yes.
0: Okay. What boots do you have on?
14: Oh, I've just got some boots that my wife bought me for Christmas.
0: Okay.
14: Yeah. Is that all right?
0: Yeah, what brand?
14: Brands aren't important, mate.
15: Oh, wow.
14: Brands aren't important. So I'm just...
4: Yeah, they are, mate, because I got Nikes on.
14: Well, that's good.
0: Yeah, me too.
14: Yeah
4: I got Nikes.
14: I'm wearing some RMs today.
0: And you're the gatekeeper. Have you sold your own? Ariat.
14: No, I wear Ariat every day. I'm a major sponsor of Ariat.
0: Well, not
14: every...
0: You're a major sponsor.
14: They're a major sponsor of mine, Ariat. Peter Inman and Terry Donahue.
15: You don't wear them every day, Dobbo.
14: I haven't got them on today, no. Mm. I got up in the dark at 4:45 this morning. Mm-hmm. The first set of shoes I could find, I chucked on. These were a gift from my wife. Yeah. And you know what?
0: But they're knowing you were coming today.
14: They're very comfortable.
4: Can we get a gift from Peter and Terry?
14: Would you like one? Would you like some shoes from Ariat?
4: Asking for 2 years.
14: Well...
0: Yeah, if Ariat are listening, which I assume they do listen often.
14: Yeah. Krista and Shelley, they're the marketing team.
0: Can you get in touch with maybe Charlie White? He's got nothing to do with it.
4: Yeah, or just...
14: Why would you think Charlie...
4: Hello, Ariat. Can you please slide into my DMs and I'll organise some for the boys? Please.
0: Yeah, we'd love that.
4: I'd appreciate it.
15: We'd wear them.
0: We would. If I had a pair of Ariats to wear, I would be in them right now. But unfortunately, I don't.
14: Are you right? Do you drive a Hyundai?
0: Yes, I do.
14: No, you don't. That's a lie.
0: Yes, I do.
14: No, you don't.
0: Yes, I do.
14: Anyway, we're moving on. We're taking a break. This is Sunday Sipping on Triple M.
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6: Hello, I'm David Dolan. Tigers co-captain Appy Korosau will get one last chance to impress Blues selectors when his side tackles Penrith this afternoon. The Sharks host the Dragons in the later game, while Broncos coach Michael Maguire insists Reece Walsh isn't carrying an injury despite a disappointing showing in their loss to the Titans. The boys on the Sunday sin bin aren't convinced, though, after the fullback missed a tackle on Philip Sami.
0: One-on-one, Reece Walsh. He's got the pace. He's got the anticipation skills. He's got the acceleration if Sami went to get on the outside. And it either points to me that Reece Walsh is, it must be carrying the injury.
3: Yeah, yeah. He can't be 100% fit.
6: The Socceroos have signed off their World Cup prep with a handy 1-1 draw against Switzerland. And Mercedes driver Kimi Antonelli starts on pole for tonight's Monaco F1 Grand Prix. Oscar Piastri is seventh on the
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6: Nothing but sunshine at CommBank Stadium. 18 degrees right now ahead of the West Tigers and Penrith Panthers as Triple M rocks.
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33: 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This is the Sunday Sin Bin.
14: Welcome back, Triple M Sunday Sin Bin. We are live from CommBank Stadium, all thanks to Pepper Money, the Raging Bull, Gordon Tallis, Brent Reed, James Graham and Ben Dobbin with you. Dan Ganane will be joining you from 2 o'clock. He's the commentator for West Tigers in Penrith. Looking forward to seeing Dan here. He'll be here. How did he go last week? Was he good?
0: Dan? He was outstanding.
14: Was he good? Yeah. Enjoy.
0: It was a long day.
14: It would have been. Because then he went and did the 6:15 game, yeah. I think, for Fox afterwards.
0: Yeah.
14: Big day.
3: Big day.
14: Wouldn't be
0: bit
14: doing
0: of a window into the future.
14: He wouldn't be doing it for free, I don't think, though. I think he, I don't think he'd be doing it for free.
3: No, he did. He did the show for it with us.
14: Yeah, I know, but I don't think
3: FOC. It. But it's all right, mate. Some look. Some people do, Dobbo. We know that you clip the ticket and you whinge to do it all.
14: No, that's all right. Not true,
3: mate. I just got a text message. You had the same shoes on at your Riverview school lunch as well.
14: No, I didn't. So were you there? Were you? And that bloke who gives you mail, absolutely.
4: Yeah.
14: Yeah, I know who he is. Yeah. Well, but, that's fine.
0: You got to wear all your posh clothes, don't you?
14: But there was no posh clothes.
3: I didn't.
14: There's no, mate. I don't know where you think, like, you,
3: and apparently, you know, and apparently you did say, up the Blues too.
14: Oh.
3: And that is true. That is, look at you, I can tell you.
14: On my twin's life, I would never say that.
3: Hey,
14: I would never say that.
0: Stop crossing your fingers.
14: No, I'm not crossing my fingers.
3: Mate, well, your legs are crossed.
14: On my twin's life, I would never say that.
3: Okay. On your kid's life, what did Madge say to you last night?
14: I'm not going down that road.
0: Why do you...
14: He said, hi, Ben, you're the number one journalist in Brisbane, and I rate you highly, and you are so good.
0: He has got no idea then.
3: Did you hear that, Bomber? Did you hear that, Bomber?
0: No, but why didn't you just embrace, like, who you are in Europe?
14: I do embrace where I am. 5 kids to 3 women, and I live in Ipswich.
0: We know that aspect of it.
14: The nation's capital. Now, listen, can we get into...
3: The white ant part.
14: Listen,
0: the spoon feeding.
14: I enjoyed last week so much, and then I hear I gave you a compliment on text, and then I hear that you're starting to tell people I'm sitting in 1A. Yes, that's what you said on the call.
3: You text me, I'm calling the game.
14: Yes.
3: With Shane Webkin.
14: Yes, I said you're doing a great job.
3: Me for a shout out. Plane listening to you.
14: I did not say that.
3: I said some fat bloke in 1A is just like text me. That's all I said.
14: Well, it wasn't me because I'm skinny and ripped.
3: ripped.
14: I don't know where you, I don't know. Ripped. From
0: have you done any adverts for, was it Pumi you did the adverts for last year?
14: Yeah.
3: The Queensland.
0: Have you done any more then?
14: No, they've gone in a different direction. I don't know why. That was a good little learn, that one. Can I just talk, please, about this Origin side? Billy Slater will name his Origin team. Well, they'll meet tonight. They're going to name their side 9 a.m. tomorrow morning.
3: Yeah.
14: Queensland, obviously, they don't have the King's birthday long weekend. And I think New South Wales, am I right in saying that, Reedy? They'll name theirs tomorrow night after Parramatta and the Bulldogs. What are we expecting? Firstly, we'll start with Queensland.
3: Someone's got to come in for Carrigan, right?
14: Yeah, so, and Shibasaki.
3: Right, so you would think that there'll be an outside back, and it doesn't matter. Like, there's some guys that have put their hand up. I wouldn't even worry if they went back to Dane Gagai, the way they're playing. Like,
4: Jackson Purges, pretty great.
3: Purges,
4: the forgotten guy's Jack Howarth.
3: Yeah.
4: I mean, he was basically in that team before Origin 1, and then things changed. So
3: there's enough.
14: Could Reece get in there?
3: Well, yeah.
4: Not really on form.
3: But
0: is Ezra going to stay?
14: Well, that's what I'd like to be interested in. I thought Ezra, from all reports, Ezra's time in the camp was unbelievable. They were very happy with it. And, I mean, what I know he's been dropped. You know, he got dropped, but he showed a lot last night, except for that last play.
4: Queensland don't need to make unforced changes because they were the better team. They would have won that game without a send-off. So.
3: It's just Carrigan, right? So maybe Cotter goes into the middle. And they bring in an edge player, or they bring Gilbert. You know, I mean, I think they've got a lot of options, right? So I think Cooper Bye is an outside chance. I think he's been going really good. Tommy Gilbert's been there before.
4: Thought he was great last night, Gordy.
3: Yeah, Gilbert. Mate, Gilbert's going great. And then you've got someone like Helam Lukey if they want a proper edge player.
0: Or Finifuliaki.
3: Right, see, so there's two really good edge players that can go sit on an edge, and then Cotter can come in because he's more of a middle than an edge. So I think Billy's got enough options.
14: I tend to agree with you. And I think, look, the other option is they could start Nikora on the edge, and then, and obviously Plath's at 13, and then, you know, Cotter's on the bench. You know, there's plenty of options there. And as you said, Reedy, if things don't go south with Kalen getting sent from the field, I think the result would have been different. New South Wales, on the other hand, what changes can you foresee? Does Mitchell Moses come back into this side?
4: I think Moses gets picked and he gets a chance to prove his fitness. Yeah, I think he'll be picked at 6, and He'll be given a couple of days to show he's ready to go, Dobbo. I think that's what'll happen. Obviously, they've got Payne Haas will come in. We all know that. So someone will drop out, likely Jacob Safidi. Well, I thought he's been playing great, Jacob, so be tough for him. But, you know, obviously Payne Haas is a different beast, right? So, you know, they're the obvious ones. There's a couple of blokes knocking on the door. Liam Martin, obviously. He's back playing footy now. But I'm not sure there's a place for Liam Martin in their team at the moment. I think it's a difficult one for them because I think
14: it's a huge player. Well, surely
0: with what he's...
4: Well, who are you going to drop? Because you've got Hudson Young and Olakau'atu. I think they both hold this spot. Victor Radley was great when he came on in Origin 1.
14: Yep.
4: And Cam Murray, you're not going to drop Cam Murray. So for the balance of your bench, if you bring Liam Martin in, you've almost got to lose one of those guys because the other bench players were Mitch Barnett.
0: Yeah.
4: Well, sorry, look, not Mitch Barnett, with Jacob Savidi, but you imagine Mitch Barnett drops back to the bench now because Payne Haas comes into the team. And then Ethan Strange, Casey McLean potentially on the bench. So
14: McLean won't start?
4: I don't think. Well, Tolu Kula got through Thursday night. I'd imagine Tolu holds his spot.
0: How much of Laurie's thinking will be from minute 0 to 60 as opposed to 60 to 80?
3: Well, I think every coach would think of that, wouldn't they? Man, I'm sure that when Billy's looking at our squad too, I'm pretty sure the last 23 minutes would certainly, it's not something that you'd gloss over. I think we'd look really hard to see, you know, whether we could have made...
0: But I think if Ponga stays on,
3: yep,
0: right, you assume Queensland go on to get the victory. Laurie Daly would know that, and if that result would have happened, there would have been big changes, I feel.
14: No, well, Reedy was about to come off the back fence at half time, but anyway, he didn't. He held his nerve. We'll wait for Melbourne. We'll now go to Jared Timms from Ladbrokes joining us. Hello, Jared. How are you, my friend?
1: Hello, Dobbo. G'day, boys. I'm well. How are you this week?
14: Wonderful, mate. The Tigers bounced back into winning form last week. Do the Ladbroke punters give them any hope of making a two in a row against the competition heavyweights?
1: They do not. The Panthers have been the most popular favourites of the week in Ladbrokes match betting. In fact, Dobbo, they're into $1.18 this afternoon. Little more than a sprinkling for the Tigers today. They are a $5 chance in our match betting market, and the line's opened up to 15.5 points.
4: Timsy, Milky Jenkins continues to lead the try-scoring tally this season with 18. Is he leading the market to score the first today at Ladbrokes?
1: Yeah, he absolutely is already.
4: Sorry. Wow. I thought he did it last week. Can I do that again?
3: Timsy, I was worried that you weren't even going to ring in today. Mate.
1: That was slightly better than last week's ever, to be fair, so we're improving. No, he's been the best back, of course, Melky Jenkins. He's leading the market with Ladbrokes, $7.25. They also like Brian To'o today, $7.75. Casey McLean, always admirers as well, $8.75. If you do like the Tigers, pretty much the only one that they've come for today is Jarrell Skelton. He has a $13 chance in the first try market.
0: Timsy, great to hear your voice. And like I said earlier in the week, I loved that little promo shoot we did for Ladbrokes this week. It was a lot of fun. But how about a same game multi for this Sunday afternoon?
1: Thoroughly enjoyable stuff, Jimmy. Yes, let's go for Tommy Jenkins scoring the first try today, $7.75 for a bit of value. And then anytime Casey McLean, Dylan Edwards for $31.19 in a Ladbrokes same game multi.
14: I like that. I appreciate that. Well done, Jared Timms. Great to chat. We'll talk to you again next week, my friend.
1: Thanks, boys. Good luck, punters.
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33: 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Yeah, this is the Sunday Sin Bin.
14: Welcome back, Triple M Sunday Sin Bin. Gordon Tallis, Brent Reed, Ben Dobbin and...
4: Where's he gone?
14: Where's James Graham gone?
4: He's
0: gone to the bathroom.
4: Oh. Unprofessional.
0: Sorry, no. Dobbo. Listen, we don't throw him under the bus. What would you do throwing him under the bus?
14: I just said, where's he going?
4: Dobbo, I'm with you 100% here. He'd have thrown you under the bus.
14: Absolutely would have.
4: Yeah.
14: And would not have.
0: Hey, hold on. One's the host.
14: Yes.
0: That brings you back in and out.
4: Jimmy's arguably the most important member.
14: And creates all the content.
4: Most important member of the team.
14: Sorry.
4: There he is.
14: That doesn't look like a...
0: Mate, he went and had a toilet break. He went and made himself a coffee.
14: That's where he went. That's where he went and made a coffee.
4: Are we on air?
14: Yeah, we are.
0: Nah, Dobbo, I was just talking to people in the concourse.
14: That's great.
0: Man of the people, you know.
14: Yeah, you are really relatable. Anyway, can we just have a look? You're not relatable.
4: A bloke who just spent a week in Tenerife is really relatable.
14: Yeah, really relatable.
4: Yeah.
14: To a bloke from Ipswich who can barely put food on his table for his children. Dolphins, we'll start with them. We're going to do a little bit of quick fire. Dolphins, are they a top four side, Gordon Tallis?
0: Yeah, they probably are. At their best, yeah. Will they make the top four?
14: Do you think they will?
0: Not sure. I'd say no.
14: Just because of the...
0: just because of the sides that are up there now. Like, they're... You know, it's such a... So where are they coming now?
14: Well, if you have a look at it at the moment, they're sitting in fifth spot.
4: But they're not really fifth. They're really
14: They've had two buys.
4: They're actually seventh. The Cowboys and Knights are both above them. They both had 8 wins. The Dolphins have only had 7. So they're actually seventh.
0: I reckon Panthers are lock, Warriors are lock, Roosters are lock, all being well. There's a spot there. Dolphins can take it if they can handle the pressure. It's not going to be ability.
1: Yeah.
0: It's not going to be talent. It's going to be...
1: If they're good enough.
0: It's a new area for the Dolphins. Like, the new team into the competition, they've not played finals football before. There's a spot there available for them if they can handle the pressure. They've got a fit forward pack. If they stay fit and healthy, it's just about managing the pressure that comes with it at the back end of the year.
14: Can I ask you, do you think the Knights will make the 8, Brent Reed?
4: Yeah, I think they will double, yeah. As long as Kalen's fit, the way he's playing, I think they make the 8.
1: What are that little bromance on television?
4: Kalen, KP, yeah. He's the man. Oh. He's the best. What a player.
14: So,
4: how good's he going?
14: You are saying that they're...
4: I think they make the 8 the Knights, yeah.
1: Okay. Yeah. Yep.
14: Righto.
1: Yes, the way they're playing, yeah. Absolutely.
14: Okay, out of these teams, and I want a collective here, which teams won't make the 8 out of Storm, Broncos, Raiders, Bulldogs?
1: Bulldogs.
14: You reckon the other 3 will make the 8?
1: No, you said out of them.
14: Yeah, but who won't make the 8? So you're going to say the Bulldogs are the only team that won't make the 8 out of those 4?
1: Well, they're not, but... The others, I think, have more capability of getting
14: it. No question. Gemma, what do you think? You're not going to write your Bulldogs off, are you?
0: No, I'm not. No, they've got to win Monday, though. And for all 4 of those aforementioned teams, that like the Storms win, or the last couple of wins has been huge. They now go to 6 wins. For Broncos, Raiders... They're both on 5 wins.
1: Well, they're on 12 points, right?
14: Well, the Storm haven't had a bye yet, so that's why it's deceptive where they are, where, you know, they go to 16 points without even, you know, blinking. They haven't had a bye. So they could even be hovering around the top 8.
4: I think Storm's the only one of those teams that makes the top 8.
0: You're probably right, Reedy. You're probably right. But all the other 3, they all can get...
4: They all can get their...
0: But again, this... log jam, and this is where this pressure's going to come. I'm speaking about the Dolphins and for top 4. You know, the pressure's going to come for a lot of these teams because those more experienced sides, especially with Raiders being minor premiers last year and the Broncos winning the comp, if they go on big runs, they're going to hunt down those teams. It's a fascinating race for finals, and even with the potential for a Melbourne to finish in the bottom half of it, that gives the competition a real possibility of having a team to win it from outside the top 4, their last 2 years in a row grand finalists.
14: Can I ask, and please explain this to me, in the reason why are we giving points for buys? What is the, because it the I get that everybody's got to have a buy, but why are we giving teams 2 points for a bye?
1: Well, Dragons and Titans fans.
14: Well, no, but it completely distorts the competition table unless...
1: Well, it doesn't, because everybody gets them.
14: Eventually, by the end of the season. But in other codes in this country, they don't get any points for a bye.
4: I'm with you now. I never used to be. But this year, I reckon it's been more deceiving than it's ever been. I mean, the Cowboys have rarely been in the top 8 this year. But they've won 8 games. It's ridiculous.
14: Yeah.
4: And I'm with you. I think they need to get rid of 2 points for the bye. I don't think we need to do anything.
14: What's the purpose of it, though? What was the purpose of it? I don't understand why when you have a break.
4: I can't remember what it was.
1: It was that reason, wasn't it? For sides
14: that aren't going that well.
1: Yeah.
14: Well, that's not a reason.
4: No.
14: That's absolutely not a reason.
1: Okay,
14: well. But I know what you're saying. If that was their reasoning, that can't be the reason. But for me...
1: If that's their reason, that can't be the reason. Is that what you just said?
14: If that was the reason that they have initially gave 2 points...
1: That can't be the reason.
14: It just cannot, moving forward, be the reason. No, it has to change something. So, to me,
4: it's this year. It's, as I said, it's worse than ever because the Knights, the Cowboys, they both won 8 games. They should be.
1: Yeah, but just calculate. Just put everybody.
4: And given instead, they're at 6th. And
1: well, work it out.
0: The Cowboys have won 2 more games than the teams in 7th and 8th, and they sit 10th. So yeah. It does look a bit a bit daft, but it sorted itself out. No team, trust me, the Cowboys aren't going, oh God, we're in 10th. What are we going to do?
4: Well, it might be because they haven't re-signed their coach yet, Jimmy.
0: Yeah, but they look at records. And they're 8-6.
14: We're going to take a break, come back. Mitsubishi Triton, toughest player. We are not far away from kickoff as well. Both sides are 1-13 as per program. We'll be back very shortly from CommBank Stadium as Triple M rocks the footy.
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0: respect. All qualities you won't find on this show. This is the Sunday Sin Bin.
1: 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James Graham, Brent Reed, Gordon Tallis, Ben Dobbin, both sides warming up at the present moment.
2: Oh, and the referees.
1: Grant Atkins as well.
2: And the referees.
1: They're refereeing up as well out the back there. Both sides are 1 to 13 as per program, and their benches are as programmed as well. It's now time for Mitsubishi Triton's toughest player, thanks to the new Mitsubishi Triton Raider, break new ground.
3: You really sold that one.
1: Well, mate, it's new. The new Mitsubishi Triton Raider is the new vehicle. It breaks new ground. 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
2: Daly Cherry Evans. I thought he had a fantastic game for the Roosters. And a lot of people talking about the kicking game. But for me, it was the ingenious bit of play that led to the Hugo Savala try. So I think it was Hudson Young spills the ball. DC picks it up, right? And it... Avala tries, so I think it was Hudson Young spills the ball. DC picks it up, right? And it, I'd love to know whether it was his idea, Robinson's idea, or it's something that's filtered through the Roosters, but they basically treated that as a free play. So he's in his own 10, Hudson Young spills the ball, and he just swings the ball over to the left-hand side, knowing that if the Raiders get the ball, it'll come back because of the knock-on.
1: Sure.
2: And it leads to a fascinating, brilliant try from the Sydney Roosters.
1: Well, he's a wonderful player.
2: I know he is, but I'm talking about...
4: Dobbo's very tight with his manager. And
2: the Whisperer.
4: Yeah. Dobbo's very tight with them.
2: I thought his kicking game speaks for itself, but it was that play that really stood out for me. It was ingenious, and I think I'd like to see more teams try it. So when an opposition makes a mistake, they brought it into the Super League, the free play. It practically exists now because no one really knows where the line of an advantage is. So it encourages attacking raids from inside your own half, like what we witnessed on Friday evening. I'd like to see more teams catch on and try their luck.
1: Would we all agree now that we might have, might have gone a little early on Daly Cherry Evans?
2: No, he had a bad game. He had a bad game week one.
1: Week one. But since then, he's been brilliant.
2: No, like I say,
1: he's been brilliant.
4: Are you serious?
1: He's been very, very good.
4: Was it last week they got, or the week before? Did they have a last week? Melbourne. I can't remember.
2: Yep. They got flogged.
4: They got flogged, Melbourne. And he was bang average. What are you talking about?
1: He has been very good for the majority of the year.
4: He's been good for the majority of the year, yes.
1: Yes, but you were all three very, very, well, mate, take a ticket. Every player does.
5: Dobbo.
4: No, they don't.
5: Judge him, right?
1: In September, that's when I'm judging him.
5: Okay, judge him on doing the Cooper Cronk thing.
1: Yeah, that's in September, when they get to the semi-finals. And if he wins the comp.
5: When he comes, then he wins them a grand final.
1: Well, if he does, then you guys are all going to have to give, and I'm making sure of it, at the beginning of next season, a formal apology to him on air to Daly Cherry Evans.
2: Why?
1: Because you wrote him off at the start of the year. Well, yes,
2: why?
1: You did.
2: No, you didn't. I said he had a poor game. Didn't write him off at all.
1: You did.
2: And I said that's how we judge our halfbacks now.
1: Well, you shouldn't. You judge him in September. That's when you should be judging.
5: That's how Madge judged you last night.
2: No, look, in all seriousness, though, the Roosters as a whole, like, they are absolutely stacked. They've got origin players galore, and that's not including Angus Crichton, Connor Watson, or Spencer Lenu. Or Nafahu White, while I'm at it.
4: Nwanga Nituase.
5: As a blood. And now he's got a origin halfback with him. Yeah.
4: Origin, he should be playing good in that team, Dobbo. Yeah.
5: You origin go well fullback. Even you know what? It's an origin spine.
1: Why?
5: Yeah.
1: Why is there so much pushback on Daly Cherry Evans?
4: Did you see him against Melbourne?
1: You're bitter because of what he did to Manly. And that is why you are like that. It is. And because
4: not at all.
1: You are, mate. And because last year you were critical. At the beginning of this year, you started the rot at the beginning and the Two Pied Piper started following suit with you.
2: No, I didn't. I made my own observation that he had a poor game.
1: Well, it was wrong.
2: No, it wasn't. He did have a poor game in round one.
5: Why do you like him so much, Ben?
1: I just think he's
5: been... What mail has he given you lately?
1: He doesn't give me mail.
4: No, his manager does.
1: Who's his manager?
2: The horse this way.
1: Who's his manager?
4: Jonathan Joe Wiebe.
1: I have not spoken to them this year.
5: Oh.

0: Nolan, to make
1: have
0: brief?
1: You text him?
2: You
1: no,
2: spoke I haven't. To, have you haven't emailed
3: spoke to
2: you?
3: Pete Nolan this year?
4: Dobbo, stop lying.
2: He's not a manager.
4: Mate, just have a look.
2: He's an associate.
1: Oh. So, where's your swearing on your kids' lives now?
2: Yeah. I can happily do that. I haven't spoken to Jonathan Wiebe. I can happily do that.
0: You've spoken to Pete Nolan, though, yeah?
4: So have you spoken to his camp?
1: Oh, yeah, and you know what? You should be speaking to him.
2: Don't point.
1: You should be you should be speaking to him, because it's your job.
0: We were critical of him when he played poorly at the start of the year. We were critical of him when he played poorly against Melbourne. Other than that, Daly's been great for them.
2: Okay.
1: And you
0: but he's had a couple of shockers.
2: Yeah, he's been a very good purchase for the Roosters. Penrith take on the West Tigers this afternoon. I'm a bit like you, Gordy, in the sense that there's something part of me that thinks the West Tigers are a chance here this afternoon. And
4: well, that's the footy game you go into. Well, look at the Dragons last week, right? Yep. No one gave them a chance. They actually beat the Broncos everywhere. There was more red and white jerseys in the picture. And if the Tigers are a chance today, they just have to, as a man, just get more orange jerseys around the footy for the full 80 minutes and some.
1: Yeah, they're a bit depleted, the Tigers, but I think they'll take so much from that win against the Dogs last week. Luai's tackle at the end, the grit that they showed, and look, it's similar styles of victory. They're both in tight games, but Penrith did it without their two best players. It likely would have took a fair bit of juice out of them. So that's the angle I'm looking at. That really gives the Tigers a good opportunity to get 2 points today.
0: Yeah, I'm with the boys. I think the Tigers win with a massive chance today. I think they've got to start well. And if they can stay with Penrith for the first 60, I give them a hope today, the Tigers. I think they've had they're in a bit of a rut. They've come out of it now. And they're a chance. I've said all year I think they'll play finals footy, and my view of that hasn't changed. And I think they're a massive hope today.
2: Appy,
0: it's a huge game for him.
2: It's an origin trial in a sense. Yeah. You know,
4: well,
2: like
4: he's there.
2: I know
4: he has to be.
2: Yeah, well, you'd think so.
4: He'd have to be.
0: I think he's got his nose in front for a spot on the bench to replace Blake Braley, obviously.
4: Well, it's like for like.
0: Yeah. So I think he's the logical one, but he's got to get through today, play well, and he can basically pack his bag for Origin camp.
2: And
4: well, who else is going to get it?
0: Well, there's Connor Watson. There's Wade Egan, Gordy.
4: Yep.
0: There's blokes in the picture. There's blokes in the mix, but I think he's got his nose in
1: front.
0: They'd
1: go genuine hooker as well, wouldn't they?
0: Yeah.
2: He would make a difference. Jareem Buller, now he obviously committed here to the West Tigers long term. He made a huge difference when he came back into this side as well. But I feel like Terrell May has a little bit of a point to prove again here today as well. And
1: doesn't.
2: Well, mate,
1: he doesn't have a point to prove. He can't do any more.
2: Yeah, but he's not going to get selected again.
1: So what's the point to prove then?
2: That they got it wrong and that he should be selected.
1: I don't know if Terrell can play any better.
2: It's a hard situation when you're playing that calibre of football and you're still not getting overlooked. And, I mean, there's been plenty of players that have had it happen before.
0: Well, we heard his frustration on the podcast this week, Terrell May. He didn't miss.
4: What did he say?
0: He just ripped into everyone, basically.
4: Did he?
0: Yeah. He did the Josh Mansour podcast.
1: You should be across this, mate.
0: Yeah.
2: No, I didn't see that.
0: He just unloaded on everyone, Terrell May. So,
1: you missed this?
2: You cop a spray?
0: I didn't cop a spray, no. I think he had a shot at you at one point.
2: Did he?
0: Yeah. No, he didn't make that up. You're not that
4: no,
0: point.
4: He doesn't know
0: you're
4: who
0: not
4: you
0: that
4: are.
0: Point.
2: He wouldn't. I'm happy about that.
0: Benji got asked about it and said, I'm happy for him to speak his mind. You know, I think that's why Benji makes had such an impact with his playing group. He backs his players, even though Terrell, most coaches, I imagine, would have been in the fetal position after what Terrell said. But Benji basically said, look, I encourage my players to speak their mind. That's what he did. I'm happy for him to do it. I think that's why he gets the best out of Terrell May, Benji.
2: Can you give us a snapshot on some of what he said?
0: Well, he had to go up Penrith for basically claim they'd call him a gangster when he went.
1: Maddie.
0: He had to go Maddie Cameron.
4: He thought he was going to meet Ivan Cleary. Ivan had knee surgery or something like that. Ivan didn't go to the meeting. Somebody else took it.
1: Yeah. Matt Cameron.
0: He had a shot at New South Wales, actually, as part of that, over non-selection. It was a real scattergun spray. He didn't miss many.
2: Well,
0: but, you know, we like it when players speak their mind.
1: Fair play to him. That's his.
4: But is he allowed to have that? Fair opinion?
3: Absolutely.
0: Yeah, of course, yes. Yeah.
1: And that's his interpretation of what's happening. That's his thoughts on why he's not getting picked for Origin. He couldn't do any more last year. I don't think he's playing as well as he did last year. Maybe we've got that, the accustomed bias, because we're just used to seeing him churn out long minutes, big efforts. But like, he certainly feels like he can't get into that New South Wales team for certain reasons away from the field. He can't do any more on this patch of grass today, Dobber.
2: No, well, he'll be out here, and he's obviously got a point to prove. And
1: well, no, we've just said he's not.
2: Well, he has got a point to prove against the against
1: Penrith.
2: We've
1: just been over this.
2: It's not about Origin. I think he wants to show Penrith that he should have stayed there. You know,
0: I think he's unlucky not to be in the mix for Origin. He was getting mentioned early on, Dobbo, but he doesn't seem to get a lot of support now.
4: Mm. He's got a point to prove.
0: Yeah. He's probably got to make a statement today.
4: He's probably got a point to prove.
1: Hey, it takes
2: when
1: minutes.
2: When he gets man of the match today,
4: you want to have a bet on that?
2: No, are you doing the 3-2-1-0?
4: No.
2: Well, who is? Jammer.
4: Well,
1: we don't do it anymore, Dobbo. Do you listen to this station?
2: Yes, I
1: do. We don't do a 3-2-1.
2: Yes, we do. We do one every week.
4: Well,
2: every week.
4: Or we can take Fox's man of the match.
2: Well, that's not a benchmark either. Who are you tipping?
4: So that's not a benchmark. So Cooper Cronk's
2: not on this station, no. Who are you tipping?
4: Penrith, the pink jerseys.
0: The Tigers for me.
2: You're going to go to the Tigers?
0: Yeah, why not?
1: Me too.
2: Am I right in saying you're walking to Leichhardt next week?
0: Yes, I am. Yes, yeah, I'm going to
2: Leichhardt. Yeah, I'm looking forward to that.
0: Yeah.
4: You want me to walk in with you?
2: I'm going with you as well.
4: As your protector.
2: Are you sitting on the hill? You're sitting on the hill for the game, aren't you?
0: That's right, yeah.
2: Yeah,
1: are we calling from there next week?
2: No, we're not.
4: Hold on.
2: No, we're not.
4: I think hold on. Hey, listen, can I ask you a question? What do you think of Leichhardt Oval?
0: Do you know my thoughts on Leichhardt Oval?
4: No, I don't.
0: It's a bang average ground.
2: Okay, that's it. Okay, we've had enough. Dan Ganane will be joining you next. Kickoff not far away, taking on the West Tigers. We'll see you again next week. It's Triple M Rocks of Footy.
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8: Hello, I'm Dave Dolan. Billy Slater picks his team for Origin Game 2 tonight with a big question mark on whether Reece Walsh gets a Maroons recall. The Broncos fullback missed the mark in his side's shock loss to the Titans last night, although coach Michael Maguire denies he's carrying an injury. While Cowboys star Tom Chester has dodged suspension for a high tackle on Selwyn Cobbo, an early guilty plea means he'll escape with just a fine. Today's action is about to kick off, starting with the Tigers and Panthers at CommBank Stadium. Penrith welcome back star trio Nathan Cleary, Brian To'o and Isaiah Yeo. 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And not perfect, but pretty useful for the Socceroos, drawing 1-1 with Switzerland in this morning's World Cup warm-up.
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8: Blue skies at CommBank Stadium, 18 degrees right now, ahead of the West Tigers and Panthers as Triple M rocks.
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2: G'day there, it's Mike Humphrey with you. Communications Minister Annika Wells is in the expenses spotlight once more. A new report detailing her use of Comcars for trips as short as 2 kilometres, costing the taxpayer over $300 a pop. It follows calls for the government to tighten regulations on the 24-hour chauffeur service for our MPs. Dozens of mourners have turned out to farewell Sydney crime boss Lorenzo Lumalu at a mosque in Lakemba. Yesterday, police responding to reports of a gunman firing shots into another venue advertised as the location for today's funeral. Bullying, toxicity and significant fatigue, a common experience for Tasmanian paramedics following the release of a new report. Response times in the state seeing a steady climb, echoing a nationwide pattern. Beachgoers in WA have been told to be on high alert for sharks following yesterday's death of a spear fisher off the coast of Michaelmas Island near Bunbury. And overseas, hundreds of Ukrainian drones have been shot down in and around St. Petersburg, Russia labelling the attack as unprecedented. Cowboys star Tom Chester has dodged suspension for a high tackle on Selwyn Cobbo in his side's loss to the Dolphins. An early guilty plea means he'll escape with just a fine. Billy Slater picks his Maroons team for Origin Game 2 tonight, with a big question mark on whether Reece Walsh gets a recall. The Broncos fullback missed the mark in his side's shock loss to the Titans last night amid injury rumours. And in the F1, Mercedes' Kimi Antonelli starts pole for tonight's Monaco Grand Prix with Oscar Piastri in seventh.
13: Did you know that diabetes is Australia's fastest growing chronic condition? Over 300 Australians are diagnosed with the condition every day. Search Diabetes Australia to find out more.
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24: One David Dolan. The Prime Minister is defending our AUKUS pact with the US. The alliance is facing fresh scrutiny following revelations Australia will only get second-hand submarines from America. Anthony Albanese insists the subs are vital to our defence future.
0: It makes sense for an island continent to prioritise our naval fleet, and in particular, submarines have a very important impact in deterrence.
24: Meantime, America's ceasefire with Iran remains on shaky ground. US forces have shot down two Iranian drones, which they claim were threatening ships in the Strait of Hormuz. The search for a missing Melbourne maths teacher in India has come to a tragic end. Authorities over there suspect Sunil Sharma was allegedly murdered by his brother, with his body dumped in a canal. And champion gymnast Simone Biles has revealed she almost died this week. She hasn't explained what happened, other than saying she suffered a scary incident while posting a photo with medical bracelets on her... Broncos coach Michael Maguire insists Reece Walsh isn't carrying an injury after a disappointing showing in last night's loss to the Titans. It comes as Billy Slater prepares to pick his Maroon side tonight for Origin Game 2, with Walsh still in the mix for a call-up. While Cowboys star Tom Chester has dodged suspension for a high tackle on Selwyn Cobbo, an early guilty plea means he'll escape with just a fine. And in Formula One, Mercedes driver Kimi Antonelli starts on pole for tonight's Monaco Grand Prix. Oscar Piastri is seventh on the
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26: 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Well, she flew south. Flew north, actually.
27: Yeah, north.
26: So the opposite south is north. For the second consecutive week, I speak of AFLW star Sarah Hosko-Hosking. Good afternoon to you.
28: It's a pleasure to be here, Snapper. Now, you got that a little bit wrong because I didn't, in fact, fly. I caught the bus.
26: Stop it.
27: No,
26: stop
27: it.
28: Do you know what bus I caught?
26: The Venga?
28: The Venga bus.
26: Stop it.
28: I am back. I'm back in Sydney. I absolutely love it. For those joining in, last week, Snapper was getting absolutely up and about because Joel Amati's party song after he kicks a goal is the Venga bus.
26: And he was not getting up and about. He was disgusted in that filth that was being played on this radio station.
28: Yes, but it is a day out for these tall forwards in Sydney because they have left the big talls. They've kept all four talls in Kerno, Amati, Logan McDonald and Hayden McLean, who also kept his spot. So I just struggle to see what St Kilda's defensive line can potentially do to stop those four goal kickers in particular. And you have promised, Snapper, that if Amati kicks five goals, you
26: Hosko,
28: are on the Venga bus.
26: I do not promise you anything, Hosko. 45 scoring shots to 16 last week. Like, we saw the footy going. They kicked 170 points.
28: Huge.
26: Just absolute avalanche of ball inside Sydney's front half. My co-pilot this afternoon, this is the footy Triple M prime time for Mitsubishi Heavy Industries. Mitsubishi Heavy Industry Air Conditioners Australia. Put your trust in the experts in air. I speak of the voice that is synonymous across this nation. Different. What was the word?
27: Well, I don't know. Where are you going with this?
26: No, I won't. I'll just say, Tim Solly, good afternoon to you.
27: That's the most bizarre intro I've ever had, Snap, but it's good to be here.
26: There'll be
27: I'll tell you what, I brought the family up on Thursday, and there was limited flights, so I gave Hosko a call, and I said, Hosko, how are you getting up? She said, I got the Venga bus. I said, is there three seats for me and the kids? She said, sure is. So I came up on the Venga bus too. And I tell you what, Snap, I do not know how you live like this, because we got off the bus, me and Hosko, and it hasn't stopped raining sunshine ever since we got here. It is a disgusting city that just never turns it on. and it is absolutely glorious all the time here. How do you do it?
26: T-shirt and shorts, strutting around North Bondi. I heard our Sosco.
28: Yeah. No, Sosco, I do get Sosco, so you were right. Yes, T-shirt and shorts. Yes, I know that you've been seen down North Bondi, Northern Beaches, without the T-shirt on, just flaunting the rig.
26: No, oh, that's not right. That is not right. Speaking of flaunting around, you've had the Billy Lids here, Timmy.
27: Yes.
26: You've been to the zoo.
27: I've been to Taronga.
26: You took in some Vivid. Yeah,
27: you was at the Opera Bar last night. Fantastic feed there. Was at the Rocks there at lunch today. I'll tell you what.
26: Did you get that? Did you catch that?
28: I did.
26: Name dropping everywhere that he's been and doing this.
28: I was catching the credit card because I think he's been spending some money here, Big Tim.
27: I have, and I'm a bit worried when I get home and have a look at that bank balance, Hosco. There might not be much left, so I might have to chat to Giles and see if I get a few extra calls in the back end of the year. But nah, it's been glorious since we got off the plane here, Snap. It's just turned it on and look at it out there. Now, like the punters are rolling in, just a glorious day for AFL footy.
26: Sydney 10-2, the Saints just 5-7. It is time for the Saints to take a significant scalp.
27: Well, they haven't won, haven't beaten anyone inside the top 10 yet, Snap. So they're sitting in an area where they're knocking off the lesser known teams, and they had the big recruits. They spent the money, and everyone's talked about it. They're meant to go to the next level. How do they go to the next level? You talk to Lee Montagne, he's still very bullish that it's early stages. He says they've got to get a bit of chemistry going here. Obviously, Wanganeen Miller are back in the side this week as well. Machito Owens back up in the forward half is going to help them out as well. So they've had a few missing. The recruits haven't as fired as big as we would have liked, and Flanders going out with the Achilles last week too really hurts them, doesn't it, Hosco?
28: And that is one I'm excited to see. Grundy comes back in the side for Sydney, and then Tom De Koning. Obviously, there's been a lot of talk around him and his performance, obviously coming in as one of their marquee signings in this off-season. Now, I still think he's been, I do think he's been quite good for St Kilda. I think he's getting a lot of slack, but that is the contest that I want to see today, is right in at the thick of it. Can Tom De Koning go up against one of the best ruckmen in form at the moment in Brody Grundy, who's come off arguably a week's rest?
26: All right, speaking of getting in the thick of it for Bob Jane T-Marts, end of financial year, Price Buster sale is on now, bobjane.com.au, Justin Edwards.
1: Good afternoon, everyone. Front seat of the Venga bus down here for me. Nice to be here. There's not a cloud in the sky here at the SCG. Absolutely glorious conditions. The teams have made 10 changes between them for today. 6 for the Saints, 4 for the Swans, and St Kilda have a debutant. Campbell Lake making his debut just a week after being drafted. He spent the last year playing in Queensland, playing for Southport in the VFL. He was at the Gold Coast VFL before that. So good to see him making his debut, a small forward for the Saints. Nazai Wanganeen Miller are the big returnee for St Kilda, along with Mitch Owens, 2 of their 6 changes. The 2 key ins for the Swans, Callum Mills and Brody Grundy.
26: Thank you, Justin. Look forward to your comments throughout the afternoon. For Choice Hotels around the grounds, Hosco, what do you got to cover round 13 for us?
28: Yes, it was Crows by a point over the Cats, Dogs by one straight kick over the Hawks. Frio absolutely humiliated North. It was 124 points there. Lions bite back, 31-point winners in the Q clash. Port by a goal over the Eagles. And then we've got Essendon Carlton tonight from the MCG.
26: There he is. There she is.
28: There he is.
27: Snap, you still here.
28: Whatever you want to call me, that's fine.
26: I'm ready to get started here. It is a sunbathed SCG. Sarah Hosco.
27: I feel like he's a bit nervous with you in the box here, Hosco. You've knocked him off centre.
26: I've had a can of Coke and I've had a couple of pythons. I just need to focus here. Saints and the Swans out on the ground. Hosco, you talked about the ruck duel a little earlier, and especially here at the SCG. It's going to be crucial, centre clearances.
28: Yeah, centre clearance for sure. I think both these sides, now they are ranked number 1 and 2 in the competition for goals per inside 50. Now for Sydney, they average 63 inside 50s. St Kilda only the 51. So we saw last week when Saints went down to Hawthorn, they didn't score a goal in their first half, but if they can get the ball into their forward 50 and in their forward half, then they're a chance at scoring for goals. So arguably, if they can both maintain that forward territory, we're going to be in for a cracking game. But essentially, revolved around that centre bounce for me in the contest is going to be huge.
26: Saints given a bit of a reality check last week, 52 points belted by the Hawks.
2: What do they take from that? A couple of big names, obviously making six changes, but a couple of important players back for them.
28: Yeah, Naz comes back in the side, obviously. He's probably the biggest talking point here, and I would expect James Jordan to go straight to him, without a doubt. Sydney typically tags someone. He's normally the one that goes to them to try and minimise his influence. Now, we spoke just before, just around St Kilda's inability to score in that first half. I think they learned from it because it was a real team breakdown and dynamic. It was essentially their fundamentals and they just weren't able to get it in their forward half. So if they can do that, I think they're going to be in with a chance.
2: All right. The toss has just been run and won. Justin Edwards, Bob Jane T-Marts.
1: Callum Mills on the toss for the Swans. They'll be kicking to the left of the radio dial, the Paddington end of the SCG.
2: Thank you, Justin. Timmy, I turn to you as both teams getting ready, their final preparations. We saw Sydney firsthand last week run up 170 points. A little bit of a procession, especially after half-time, but a different examination this afternoon against the Saints, an emerging Saints.
27: An emerging Saints. They've got a few back this week. It'll be interesting to see how Charlie Kerner goes today. A lot made during the week. Hosko, whether he's a flat track bully or not, in regards to he kicks all his goals against the lower end sides. He obviously kicked the eight last week, the seven against the Bulldogs a couple of weeks ago. So I wonder whether he can actually fire shots against the bigger teams. So I'm interested to see how he starts today. And really, it's not about taking the marks and streaming out and going back and kicking the goals. It's really about his follow-up effort that I want to see today and see if he can actually butter up and lay some tackles. When the ball hits the deck, sometimes he just switches off a little bit. It's been interesting to see if he can butter back up today.
28: Well, I think you're also expecting him to perform week in, week out with five, six goals, but when your team is scoring through so many different avenues, there are so many players out there who are hitting the scoreboard that essentially it might take some of that pressure off him, but you're spot on. I think just seeing that follow-up work, he was up and about last week hitting the scoreboard, that essentially it might take some of that pressure off him, but you're spot on. I think just seeing that follow-up work, he was up and about last week. He was agile, moving up the ground. The other one who comes to mind is Isaac Heaney. He is in some sort of All-Australian form, career-best form. He kicked a bag last week, had about 35 disposals and absolutely dominated.
2: Naz starting forward, Callum Mills, the Sydney skipper, gone to him. So we're all set here, and the question still remains in 2026, can the Saints take a significant scalp? Well, we're about to find out. Here's Tim Sully on Triple M Footy.
27: Let's get it underway for McDonald's and Ream Hot Water, Triple M Rocks Footy. Well, a little bit of stuttering start there from Grundy. Actually slipped inside the bullseye, and they took the advantage for the other ruck crossing the perimeter as Jordan sticks one inside 50. Little pour came from McDonald. Well done, Caminiti. Oh, fumbly moments from Wilkie, who just paddles it towards the line, and it's his best friend in the end. So left forward pocket here for the Swans. An early entry.
28: Straight away, Saints looking like they want to get this forward press going to eliminate some of that handball chain receive.
2: So ball spins back in, Grundy to the front, handball dangerously to the front of the square, going back in, whoa, trying to sneak through, Wilson will mop it up, Aaron Handball, he's turned it over to McInerney! Justin McInerney, 42 seconds on the clock, banana goal from 12 metres out, Sydney one straight six, the Saints yet to score on the Triple M Bunnings straight scoreboard.
28: Well, they look hot, they look exciting already, every single player is up and about. That was just an exceptional, brilliant passage of play. The ball got thrown in from a stoppage. Brody Grundy just tried to get a little handball out and push it forward. McInerney just on his feet and lively, a little bit of chaos there. I can tell you what, it's a good start from Sydney. St Kilda just starting to regroup. I can see the backs all coming together. They tried there. They were a little bit behind their opponents in those first couple of seconds. Unfortunately, it was Wilson. Hasty or Wilson, I think it was.
27: Yeah. Missed the handball.
28: Just missed the handball.
27: A couple of moments where they missed the handball. Caminiti earlier. And then another missed one there from Wilson. So they invite the heat there, the Saints, and they get punished. The Swans strike first. When the footy's on, you can't miss a moment. Get Macca's delivered for a 99-cent delivery fee. Only on the My Macca's app. As they're checking this on the Harvey Norman, I think, Hosko.
28: There were a few hands that were close to the kicker at the time, so they always go back, take a little look, see whether or not...
27: Umpire's pausing here. There's been a score review. Let's have a look at it, Hosko. Was Wilson coming across? Did he get a mid on it?
28: Hard to see from the first angle, but he looks like he'd be close to it.
27: One thing that shows there, maybe it deviated anyway. Regardless, the goal counts for McDonald's and Ream Hot Water. The clearance again for the Swans. Sinclair, Wilson, another fumbling moment from the Saints. He goes back. Wilson did well. Got it to Windhager. Dragged down on the kick. They've come to play here, the Swans. Heaney sweeps the handball wide to Roberts. Back in the team. Sends it pocket bound and finds Cleary. 40 metres out, 2 metres in from the boundary.
28: Well, Cleary's been impressive in the first couple of weeks, or over the last few weeks watching him. He's just got that excitement and speed about him. He managed to create separation from his opponent just off a couple of steps. But Sydney have come to play this afternoon.
27: He's an interesting operator, Cleary. In and out of the team. It's game 21. The boy from the Newtown Swans, Sydney University. A slow, deliberate approach as he breaks the 50. From tight in the pocket, the kick on its way. It goes across the face and held through for a minor score. So Swans 1-1-7, Saints yet to score. Triple M Bunnings Trade scoreboard. 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
2: Timmy Solly, Brad Seymour with you this afternoon. Beside Sarah Hosking. As Wenganeen Miller up, just ambles away and just drops it short to Sharman. So defensive 50 for the tall

0: forward. Socks down, black boots this afternoon, drives it towards centre wing, and that's no good because McCartan will crop it off.
1: That's the one thing they cannot do all afternoon, St Kilda. They need to find another avenue to go down. They can't just look for long down the line.
0: It's a little handball. Blakey was the recipient. He went in low and hard to Curno. He was infringed by Silvani. Free kick inside 50.
1: And both previous teammates playing against each other. They've spent a lot of time at Carlton together.
2: They're pretty good mates, aren't they?
1: They are very close mates.
0: So an interesting matchup for mine.
1: It is, as
0: Silvani
1: I mentioned.
0: To Curno.
1: The tall forward line in this Sydney side. They've got Curno, Marty, Logan McDonald and McLean all in the side today.
3: So Big Charlie,
0: a chance at his first. He's on the boundary line, kicking towards the city end, western side of the ground. He'll launch, and he's just shanked it. Shanked it straight left.
2: And Silvani loved it.
1: Silvani is absolutely pissing himself laughing there because he said something to Charlie on the mark in that first quick. Charlie's had a good laugh at it as well.
2: Sinclair, he squeezed the outer side, so has to go down the line. Sharman, good shape. The spoil came McCartan. Similar to the spoil moments ago, this time no free kick and it's out of bounds. So Swans lead by 7, early stages here. Sunbathe SCG and the great Sarah Hosko Hosking in the house on the C-Bus Supers.
0: That's a Wenger bus and all this afternoon as Grundy pushes it forward. Wenganine Miller, a little handball. It's errant. It goes to grass again. Wilson will mop it up. They'll get outside. Wynn Hagar slow to release the footy. And that man McCartan, he'll cut it off in front of Sharman. He'll kick it lateral to Blakey. Blakey's called to play on now. He'll go further back to true centre-half, back to the 100-gamer in Sammy Wicks. Sammy Wicks will advance to the eastern side. Edwards now called to play on, and they run from half-back via McInerney.
2: McInerney stops, props, goes back to Edwards, tackled Wilson. It was a light tackle. Wanted Wicks. Here's Campbell Lake, the debutante. Oh, look at the wheels on him. He ducked out of the tackle. He was clawed down by Edwards. That's not how you want to start your AFL career, but you've got to like the way he took the game on, Hosko.
1: He did. He looked like he was excited, trying to get the wheels going. He's got the platinum blonde hair too. Now, if you're doing that, you need to be able to make a statement.
2: He's the real Slim Shady.
0: Mills. Oh, that's a shank too. He's kicked it straight to Sharman. Sharman, a forward handball. Ryan.
3: Oh, go. One way, Liam Ryan. He'll march in and get the Saints first for the afternoon.
0: Well, a major error from the Sydney skipper coming out of defensive 50. Liam Ryan marches in, and the Saints are 1-6. The Swans are 1-7 on the Triple M Bunnings Trade scoreboard. Bunnings Trade, get tax time sorted with big deals on big brands.
1: Unfortunately for Callum Mills, it was a bit uncharacteristic like for him. The ball just came off the side of the boot. Liam Ryan got that intercept. Oh, sorry, it wasn't him that got the intercept, but once he got the ball, he almost did the Shakira hips don't lie.
0: Yes.
1: And took his opponent on, and off he went. That was outstanding. You know, any time and space that Liam Ryan has. Here we go.
3: He did the
1: Here we
3: what?
1: Go. Have you heard of Shakira?
2: One of your favourite songs, I reckon, Snap.
1: Yes. Yeah.
0: Who did he play for?
1: Shakira.
2: No, Shakira.
1: How does
2: Shakira.
1: It go, Snap?
0: I don't know.
1: How does it go?
0: You tell me.
2: There's no cameras in the box, luckily enough. We're back in the middle for McDonald's and Remhot Water. Triple M rocks footy. Be hauled for the Saints. And look at Ryan steaming out. Took it in one pluck. About 35 out on a 30-degree angle.
1: Yeah, and that's a lot better from that centre bounce clearance as well. They're going to get some opportunities if they can. It was Wynn Hagar. He took off, drove his legs. Great kick inside forward 50 to Liam Ryan.
2: They've enjoyed him coming back in the team. He's missed numerous weeks, Ryan. Back in the side. Kick one moments ago. And this to stake his claim on the first term. To get the Saints in front. At the 7-minute mark of the first term, he leans back on the kick and squeezes it home. Points two fingers up to the Victor Trumper stand and says, I'm on fire early here at the SCG. The Saints 2 goals straight 12, Swans 1-7, Triple M Bunnings Trade scoreboard.
1: The other person on fire is you, Big Tim, because you are getting up and about for this St Kilda side. Liam Ryan, if they can isolate him one-on-one, he's looking very dangerous. They did that in that last passage of play where he just had the time and space in front of him to be able to lead out at the ball.
0: Dangerous out of the middle, Hosko. Dangerous out of the middle, the Saints.
2: It's important here, isn't it, Snap, to win those centre clearances here at the SCG?
0: Yeah, you get a clearance out the front of the stoppage, and we saw Hall just eyes up, delivered beautifully. Justin Edwards, Bob Jane teammates.
4: Swans have got one of the best taggers in the game in James Jordan, but they're not looking to be utilising him in that role. Hasn't gone near as Nosiah Wanganeen Miller in the early stages. St Kilda, on the other hand, but Marcus Windhager keeping Isaac Heaney on a very tight leash.
0: Well, the Saints go forward again. McInerney will pick it up at half-back. A little forward handball, not his best. Burns down low. Hall, he'll snuff it out. Windhager's there again. Goes back to Bradley Hill. All this happening in the middle of the ground. Blakey takes on the tackler. Gives it quickly to Sheldrick. He puts it towards half forward to Charlie. He'll turn quickly, will Charlie. Driving ball towards goal. The kick not his best. And it fades to the right. It'll be a minor score. 1-2-8 the Swans. They trail the Saints 2-12 on the Triple M Bunnings scoreboard.
2: You're really rocking today, Oscar. That's Wilkie. Bounces out of the goal square. Sends it to the outer side. Spore came again, McCartan, he's been everywhere early. Roberts to the front centre, had it knocked out of the mitt. Sheldrick, handball over the top to Charlie Kerno, lowers the eyes this time, and that's a nice spot up. Finds Logan McDonald 40 out, about 10 metres in from the right forward pocket.
1: Again, they're just finding different avenues to go through Sydney. They've got Charlie Kerno, who's now had a number of marks inside 50. Logan McDonald as well now, just presenting
2: space. As he blazed a couple of times. This time he could have done the same, but he lowered the eyes, saw McDonald out the corner of the eye, and just bringing his teammates into it. So Logan McDonald here, 15-8 from set shots so far this year. A picture of concentration. He does that lopey little step before the man on the mark and pushes across the face. You can hear the groans. They're a bit unsettled with the start here, the Swans. They've had the most of the play, but they're 1-3-9, trailing the Saints 2-12, Triple M Bunnings trade scoreboard.
0: So Sinclair with the footy. He'll bring it in from the Paddington goal square. He'll kick it to Hall in the pocket. So Heaney stands the mark. Good crowd building. Beautiful afternoon. Goes into the corridor. It's dangerous. The Swans swarm. Can they spit it out? They do now. Sinclair backs up to Wilson, and Wilson can go. Eastern side of the ground. Crosses centre wing, then backtracks and waits for Wilkie. Wilkie a little low dart. And they've got it to half forward and Sharman in a flash.
2: In the Blackbirds, he's turned it over though, Snap. Finds Isaac Heaney, who immediately looks broadcast side. He's got Roses there back in the team. Hamble's off to the drive-by here from Jimmy Jordan. A right football up to the 50. And guess who? Big Chucky Kerno's in the game again. 55 out, tucked in on the boundary. He's got a wheel and go. He's taking his time. He eventually goes now. Umpire tells him to move it on. Top of the square stuff. Where's the Armadi party? Ball off hands. Right bottom. Front and centre. Snaps over the left shoulder. And the Swans are back in front. 2-3-15. The Saints 2-12. Triple M Bunnings straight scoreboard.
1: Well, that was just exceptional brilliance from Sydney. It's that transition and turnover game that we see so often, and they do it exceptionally well. It's turnover in the middle of the ground in the defensive half. They switch the ball on the outside. Charlie Kerno went from one side of the ground to the other, worked his ass off to get there. It was an exceptional mark. Once they went inside 50, they just looked dangerous. Rowbottom crumbed the pack and off they went. We're starting to get on top in this turnover game, Big Tim.
2: Sarah Hosko.
0: Sarah Hosko, Hosky. Triple M C-Bus Super Special Comments. C-Bus Super. Killed you or something the smart way. So a couple of goals each. Sydney by 3 points for McDonald's and Ream Hot Water. Triple M rocks footy. Grundy, clever out of the middle. Forward tap, Warner. And he wants to use his feet to get out of trouble. Went back. But he's turned footy over. Wanganeen Miller. Look at him step inside, Naz. And he went underground. It'll be a minor score to the Saints. Threatening here. There, 2-1-13. The Swans, 2-3-15. And we've travelled 13 minutes first turn. Triple M Bunnings straight scoreboard.
2: Good early signs here from Campbell Lake, Hosko.
1: I love the way that he attacked that contest. Big body.
2: The and again. Coaches on this contest supplied the shepherd. It came down the line. He came. Falling to the ground there was Harry Kyle in game two. He got out the back to Wicks, who snaps it around the left shoulder. Wilkie flew early. McDonald stayed down. Hairball to Kerno. Just puts it over into grass here for Cleary. Has to sit. Can't. And he knocks it towards the boundary. 20 around from the Swans goal. Paddington end of the ground. Swans lead by 3 points. Triple M Bunnings straight scoreboard.
1: And for the Red Z Lending stats, Charlie Curnow leads the way with 5 disposals for the game. Nick Blakey also on 4. McInerney 4. Winhager 4 for St Kilda.
0: Red Z Lending, loan for the self-employed. REDZED.com. Throw in. Forward pocket. City end for the Swans, pressing up hard. Garcia tries to take the footy with him. Grundy gets him in a good tackle. McCray's there also. We'll get another ball up. A lot of players around the footy, just inside forward 50 for the Swans. Marshall, well, he won his own ball, went high and all an up and under ball, and that was a good mark taken by Wilson at half back.
2: Wilson is looking fat side. Decides not to bite off the ball. Oh, you invited the heat. The handball was hot to McRae. Now Wanganeen Miller, a touch of class. Darts his way through the centre square. A little 1-2 with Wilson. Runs to 50. Sets sail and pushes it out to the right. Liam Ryan pointing to the top of the square saying, lower the eyes, Naz.
1: Starting to get off the chain there, Naz, in the last couple of minutes. Had a few disposals.
2: 2-2-14, St Kilda. Swans 2-3-15.
0: Stunning afternoon in Sydney. Just a point, the diff, as Mills brings it in from the defensive goal square. High. Caminiti climbed at the back of the pack. Double fister. McRae front and square. He's turned it over to Roses. He's caught in a good tackle. That was Stocker holding the footy. And the Saints will get the free kick at left half forward.
2: Back in the side this week, Stocker. So good start this for the Saints. So just join us. Liam Ryan's got a couple. They trail by a point, the Saints, inside 50. Big fly, Mills. Gives it the big right fist spoil, out of bounds. Right forward pocket for the Saints. So, beautiful sunbathe, sparkling SCG. Perfect conditions for footy here in Sydney. And the Saints looking to take a big scalp. The Swans looking to continue on their merry way in season 26 as Marshall down. McRae had the arm pin, dropped it. The umpire on the scene pays the benefit of the doubt. We'll have a stoppage.
0: So Sydney set up well behind this footy. It's inside the Saints forward 50, Randwick end broadcast side. Elevates now. Marshall's done well. Naz is on the fly. He left it behind. Picking up now. And they'll go quickly, the Swans, towards centre wing. Charlie again in a one-on-one. He's Mitch a sticky and early going. Turns quickly. Goes towards half forward. Logan McDonald has to sit and wait. Mason Wood gets back front and square. Saints with the numbers now. They just, a little fumble, invites the heat. That was hasty. And the Swans keep it inside forward 50, Paddington end.
1: Are you liking what you're seeing from Big Charlie, Tim?
2: Yeah, I am early. And I'll tell you what, Silvani's got his work cut out today against one of his good mates. He's putting him to the sword early. It'll be interesting to see how Silvani responds here, Hosco. So the ball's out of bounds, right on the attacking 50 for the Swans. They're kicking to the left of the broadcast position this quarter. Harvey Norman half-yearly clearance is on now. Shop TVs, fridges, laptops, mobiles, furniture, bedding and more in-store and online as the ball's back in. Wilson, ground level. It's a little 1-2. He's been prolific early as he arches the back and tucks it under the wing. Little squirting ball down the line, straight to McCartan, and they'll relaunch from half back.
0: Yeah, a little chipping ball goes lateral. Sarong involved Wicks, and they'll line up to go from the western side to the east. They fan out there towards the ocean now. If it sits and waits for Roberts, it does. Has to release the footy via hand. A little forward handball is clever. Cleary waits for it. He'll have to release it. He does. McInerney continues to run. A little underground ball. Caminiti come up full chested and met the footy. They share it. Garcia, Windhagar, and now Wilkie across half back.
2: Burns dropped the chest mark. Roberts now, Strubs one forward on as far as Garcia, gets it to McRae, experienced campaigner, Burns, they link up by hand now, a series of handball chains, and now Hasty gets it back to Garcia on his left, puts it in towards Sharman, went 1 minute, was off balance, and now Ryan lurking again, picks up, gives it off to Owens, heard the voice out the side, Garcia, he's turned it over though, Harry Kyle, that's one person, two first names. And now McCartan sends it broadcast wing.
0: Yeah, he's been pretty important, Tommy McCartan. Roses is out. He lifts the eyes. He squares the footy. And the kick wasn't great because Stocker will cut it off. So a number of players making errors. Hasty and now McRae via hand, and he squirts it to the eastern side. They can just stop and prop. Wilson's the man. And he lays it on the chest of the debutant, Campbell Lake. So 80 from home. Turns quickly. driving ball towards the pocket. Edwards, it balls, gets to the back. Owens waits for it. Whistle on play. It's going to come back, and it's going to Sydney in the back pocket.
2: What are his numbers? McCartan early. He's been everywhere, hasn't he, Hosko, in this first term?
1: He has four disposals this first term.
2: Worked under it on that occasion by Owens. So take it right back pocket. It's at Lending Loans for the self-employed. REDZED.com. There's a little fanning ball. Just the 15. Finds Roberts. What about giving it back to McCartan? Instead he just fans a little ball over the top. McInerney, one of their prime movers. He looks broadcast wing now. That's a nice little ball. Can they rock and roll here? Instead, Roses holds it up. Now Spears up to 50. Oh, it did well. Parted the seas. Here's the Armani party. Oh, he fell over, Hosko. He heard the Venga bus coming, and he got rattled. Free kick, Silvani.
0: I'm scared of that Venga bus too. So Silvani at halfback. Armani will stand the mark. Saints trail it by a point. 2-3 to 2-2. 20 minutes first term. Goes up the line. Mason Wood can't mark. Harry Kyle over the top sees it out of play. So 19 minutes first term. Red Z Lending Loans for the self-employed. REDZED.com. Hosko.
1: Yes, major ball winners at the moment. Charlie Kerno, McInerney and Darcy Wilson all with the six disposals to their name.
2: Great Sarah Hosking. Seabus Super build your something the smart way as the ball's back in. Marshall in the ruck. Tapped down the front. Bice. Oh, not his best effort. Hit the outside of the boot and puts the Sharon out of bounds on the full. So free kick Silvani. A reset here. St Kilda 2-2-14. The Swans 2-3-15. 1 point ball game to the favour of the Swans.
0: Silvani, well, he invited the heat. He wanted Hasting. Hall, Lloyd it is. It'll cut it off. Goes to Heaney via hand. Max Hall, great tackle.
2: Is that a bit of a tagging role, Hosko? Maxie Hall on Heaney?
1: It is. He's only had the three disposals, Heaney, at the moment. And any time he gets the ball, he's had a lot of pressure straight on him.
0: Yeah, Wind Hagar doing a job around stoppages as well, I've noticed. So ball held in again. Left half forward for the Swans. Attacking the city end in this first term. They're 2-3-15. The Saints 2-2-14 with a couple from Liam Ryan. The Saints win it. Whistle on play. It's going to come back. Play on. No, it won't. It'll come back.
1: Naz asked the question why it's not play on, because he took off and he had time and grass in front of him.
0: So Garcia it is. He'll squirt it to Marshall.
2: He was looking at the sun. No, straight at the sun.
0: He'll get it back. The old 1-2. Gallops through the middle of the ground. Driving ball towards half forward. McLean gets over the top with a double fist. A ball out of play. Left half forward for the Saints. They trail it by a point as we enter red time first term.
2: Course hotels around the grounds later today. Bombers take on the Blues. That's at the MCG. Keep your dials locked in here. Triple M footy all afternoon. Or perhaps fire the listener up. As the ball's held back in, right on the 50 for the Saints. DeConing in the ruck now, came to the spill. All was good. Handball a bit too hot. Windhager, he doubles back and gets it to Sinclair. From 80 metres, it's a sky-high ball. Out of position, and somehow the mark taken by Sharman. The Witch Doctor in the black boots will go back for a set shot from 30.
1: Only just exceptional body work there from Sharman. He had McCartan on him, and he just protected the drop zone. Pushed his opponent off him at the right time and took an easy chest mark.
2: 13 goals, 12 for the year. He's been the main forward this year with King out. Owens has spent some time on the sidelines as well, so he's played that main role. 34 goals, 22 last season. This for his first tonight. He lets it rip, and that's beautiful. He loved it straight off the brute. Here's Sharman. Saints back in front. 3 goals, 2-20. The Swans, 2-3-15. Triple M Bunnings Trade scoreboard. 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
1: Well, it's been a really even contest early on, especially from St Kilda. Both teams 10 to 11 inside 50s. But once they're getting inside 50, St Kilda, they are looking quite dangerous. And you mentioned, Big Tim, that Sharman, he has been outstanding for St Kilda this season. You mentioned Ben King, Owens has been out, Jack Higgins at different times as well. He's been one who I've really seen flourish in his role up forward.
2: What are you giggling at as well?
0: Back in the middle, Timothy.
1: Timothy.
0: That sounds very mysterious. Triple M rocks footy. Don't forget, when the footy's on and you can't miss a moment, get Macca's delivered for 99 cent delivery free only on the My Macca's app. So stalemate prevails. Garcia all over Heaney. A bit pushy and shovey too. Garcia with Heaney.
1: Oh, he's getting
0: some physical pressure.
1: Very, very pushed around in those stoppages and contests.
0: De Koning did well, extricated the footy from the middle, gets it towards half forward. Sydney with the numbers. Blakey one way, then the other goes the Lizard. Gives it to Sarong. Grundy, quick hand. Sheldrick turns and just blasts blindly towards half forward. It'll come back. Hall.

0: So time on in the first term to the Rand weekend. Makes no mistake. Socks down, black boots sort of style, Timmy.
1: Old school.
0: And he rams it through for his second for the quarter. The Saints skip away. They're 4-2-26. The Swans 2-3-15. And that happening on the Triple M Bunnings trade scoreboard.
2: Well, they are. They're starting to get away now. St Kilda are the number one ranked team in the competition for their first quarters. Despite their last week big spanking and didn't kick a goal in that first half, they've won 10 out of their 12 first quarters for the season so far. So they have really been able to have this hot start, and that the pressure's been invited well and truly from Sydney early on, but they've managed to hold up and looked quite impressive once they're getting inside 50.
1: Saints by 11 on Triple M Bunnings trade scoreboard. Two goals to Ryan, two goals to Sharman. Can they hold the pace of Saints? As Osco said, they tend to fall away as we're back in the bullseye for McDonald's and Room Hot Water. So, off the play.
0: Yeah, Heaney has to push and shove with Windhager and he's got him in the face. Free kick to Saints.
1: Windhager, he sends it fly immediately up inside 50. Blakey launches, brought it to the front. Had to spill Garcia. Got the voice out the back. Wilson, scrubby little ball to the 50. Trapped here, McRae. Nice handball out wide for Hall, who sizes up, sends a helicopter punt, and slots it through the middle. Saints on fire here early at the SCG. 5 goals, 2-32. Swans 2-3-15. Triple M Bunnings trade scoreboard.
2: Well, I'm loving from St Kilda. Unfortunately for Isaac Heaney, he was the one that gave away that free kick at the centre bounce. He has been worn like a glove from both Marcus Windhager and Hall around the ground. They are absolutely putting time and effort into him. And both those players, Windhager got a nice deep entry. It was Hall who was running past, an absolute belter of a kick. And just take a look at the Harvey Norman replay. Heaney's just copped an elbow. It was just on the inside of his player in Windhager. Again, another goal from centre bounce here for St Kilda.
0: Applying some physical heat to Saints at the SCG for McDonald's and Rim Hot Water. Free kick, Sydney. Heaney gets it out of the middle. Driving ball, probing ball towards full forward. McLean can't mark. Giroux did really well to bring it to grass. Amati front and square. He gets pulled down in a good tackle. Lloyd Vihan has to backtrack. Gives it to Bice. He'll go in low and hard. Amati can't mark. It'll spit out to Sheldrick. He has to release by hand. But Hasty got him. Beautiful tackle in the back pocket for the Saints, and they'll be rewarded with a free kick.
2: Yeah, these St Kilda defenders have held up well these last 5 or so minutes. Just applying pressure any time the ball is coming inside.
1: So Hasty in game 15 goes to Silvani and then massages a kick to the opposing back pocket. Wilkie pops in the hole. Taru had to sit and wait. Score came. No whistle. Roses went low. And Hill caught him over the shoulders. Hill pleading his case to the umpire, but to no avail. So right on the boundary, he starts it wide. It's going to tightrope the boundary, and in the end, McLean comes off hands and out of bounds.
0: A bit of a nothing kick going inside 50. You prefer that to go to a dangerous spot, Hosco.
2: They're usually pretty good at finding those options. Just getting one more short kick that then allows you to get inside that sort of 30-metre mark.
0: Saints have been productive. 5-2 to lead the Swans, 2-3. Heaney, dangerous. If it bounces over the top of their heads, it does. It'll go through. Something out of nothing for Isaac Heaney. Silvani might be pleading his case. He touched it on the line. They'll go upstairs to have a look. But falling to the ground was Heaney. He gets Sydney's third. 3-3-21 the Swans. They trail the Saints 5-2-32.
2: Yeah, well, he hasn't had a heap of the ball this afternoon, Isaac Heaney, but that he only needs a few moments. What you did see, Snapper, though, was Jack Silvani. He was furious because he was one-on-one with Charlie Curnow in the goal square. Silvani's saying that Charlie Curnow was pulling out his jumper, and he's absolutely filthy with the umpire. As we take a look at the Harvey Norman replay, it was simple brilliance from Heaney. Watch back, and he definitely did have a jumper tug. Charlie Curnow got a hand off his jumper and pulled him away from touching the ball.
1: I think the problem here, Osco, the main umpire was blindsided in the opposing pocket. So we're back in the middle for McDonald's and Ream Hot Water. Triple M Rocks footy, little kicky in danger. Free kick, Maxi Hall.
2: Oh, going the other way.
1: Oh, okay.
0: Heaney with the last two clearances.
1: Heaney goes back up the 50. That's not his best effort. Straight in the hands of Bradley Hill, who's looking corridor. Just pokes a little floaty ball over the top, and the Saints will leak their way forward here.

0: They're still at halfback. A long left foot ball down the line from Garcia. TDK there, so too Sharman. At the spill there was Windhager, got knocked off it. And now it's sucked back in. Umpire pays benefit of the doubt. Ball up right half forward for the Saints.
1: They're going shoulder to shoulder at stoppages is Windhager and Heaney.
2: Plenty of push and shove.
1: De Koning tries to break through. Heaney slips over. De Koning, well, that was a throw. Umpire said, play on, boys. Spills back to Garcia. Half forward, right-hand side. Delivers a low probing ball. Well done from Edwards. Jimmy Jordan involved. And they can run now through Bice. Long probing ball towards centre wing. Silvani in a good spot. Brings it to grass. Does he keep it in? No, he doesn't. Boundary umpire says, give it to me, boys. I'll throw it in on centre wing. So 30 minutes played, first term. It's the Saints 5-2-32 leading the Swans 3-3-21.
2: And for the Red Z Lending stats, Hugo Garcia leading the way with 9 disposals. He's been big in the last 5 minutes. Windhager with 7. Charlie Curnow, Isaac Heaney with the 6.
0: Ball tossed back in. Immediately Philippou held up in the tackle. So we'll do it all again. True centre wing on this broadcast side. Ball goes up in the sky. Beautiful day here. As it comes down, lurking Sheldrick, Grundy for the follow-up, and they park on top of him. And the umpire comes in to separate them. So, a third stoppage in a matter of moments here. Some tired bodies out here. It's been a frenetic first term. As the Sharon goes back up, TDK took it out of the air. Out the back to Bice, on his back, got the handball up Sheldrick. Jimmy Jordan saw Rose's leak out the front of the stoppage. He looks into the corridor, had to sit and wait there, the pat off hands. Roberts feeds it to Rowbottom, who snaps around the body and misses way out to the right, out on the full. 5-2-32 the Saints, the Swans 3-3-21. Dying minute of this first term on the Triple M Bunnings Trade Scoreboard.
1: So Wilkie with the footy, the free kick. Kick it to Taru. So fullback position. Curnow stands the mark. Called to play on now. We have advanced to the eastern side. Bathed in sunlight this afternoon. Long probing ball. They come from all sections. Burns a clever handball. Marshall now involved. Pushing up was Hall. He's been a productive first quarter. Spins on a 20-cent piece. Centre wing. Probing ball. Owens can't mark. Edwards did well to bring it to grass. Sharman comes in and lend a hand. Mills in on top of him. And we'll get a ball up inside forward 50 eastern side for the Saints.
0: It's a case of maybe the Swans just got a bit too comfortable with themselves last week, Hosco. Just haven't quite got it done here in the first term.
2: I think you have to understand that they need to get that arm wrestle going as well. Swans have been a great side in waiting for that flood and the momentum to ease, whether that's in the first, second or third quarter. So I've no doubt that they'll still be pretty impressed with the way that they've gone about the game so far, and in particular this first quarter.
0: Shallow throw in, should have been done again. Marshall, slippery handball, McCart cut off. Marshall goes back, got it to Windhager, was bumped as he went to kick. Warner got it to the Lizard, handball's up. Mills knocked out of his hands, well done. Max Hall on the scene, he's already kicked one. Lowers the eyes, oh, De Koning had to take it in the hands, wanted chest. Now on the rebound, Blakey, take it down. Disposed illegally, free kick Sinclair.
2: Pressure's been good. I've loved the pressure from both sides. Nick Blakey not allowed to take the time and space and run that he's typically used to. Sinclair as well. They both, I feel like they've got similar tendencies at time, Big Tim, but that was outstanding tackle. We'll go back and have a shot right on the quarter time siren.
0: As it rings out here at the SCG, this will be the cherry on the top of a great first quarter here for the Saints. They lead by 11 before the kick. And Sinclair's gone all the way back to the bullseye here. A slow approach. He's going to set sail from 53. He's got the journey. And he's got the accuracy. They run from every corner of the ground to get around him. Rubs on the head for Sinclair. At the quarter time break here at a sparkling SCG, it's St Kilda 6-2-36 over the Swans 3-3-21. Brad Seymour, Tim Solly, Sarah Hosking, Justin Edwards. That's your call team here on a Sunday for McDonald's and Ream Hot Water. 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
15: It's been a smart start from the Saints. Quarter time here at the SCG. And St Kilda have kicked six goals. 6-2-36 the Saints. They lead the Swans 3-3-21. Justin Edwards boundary side for Bob Jane Team Arts.
16: No injury concerns for either side in that first term. There might be a sign though that Naziah Wanganeen-Miller is on some managed minutes in his return from that calf injury. He had two separate stints on the bench in that first term. Played just the 60% game time, which is the third lowest for all of St Kilda in that first quarter.
15: Liam Ryan's got a couple. Sharman's got a couple. Hall and Sinclair, the goal kickers for the Saints. McInerney, Rowbottom and Heaney at the 27-minute mark, the only goal kickers for the Swans. Well, all other Red Z Lending stats, here's Oscar.
2: Yes, well, it has been St Kilda for the whole game. Swans, now this season, they've won all six games that they've played at the SCG here. Three of those six, they've been down at quarter time. So it's not alarming signs for them just yet. But St Kilda come in with the 17-point lead. 6-38 is their highest first quarter of the season. Now, bouncing back from an absolute whopping last week against the Hawks, where they didn't score a single goal in the first half, they've been outstanding. But they're +3 on clearances, St Kilda, plus 3 first possession, plus 5 contested possession. So they have been exceptional in that contested ball area and margin. Now the major ball winners, Rowan Marshall with the 9 disposals, Garcia 9, Max Hall, Wynn Hager and Sinclair all with the 7 as well.
15: Have you heard of Neil Diamond, Hosko?
2: I have heard of Neil Diamond.
15: You heard
2: of
15: him?
2: I rate him. I do. Alongside Wenger Bus. This is actually my goal-kicking song.
0: Is it?
2: Yes, it is, believe it or not.
15: So when Hosko kicks the goal...
2: Touching you.
0: Back in the middle for McDonald's and Ream Hot Water. Triple M Rocks Footy. Second term underway. Swans with an early charge here. Cleary, long and strong as the crowd keeps singing. I heard you, Hosko, as the ball came out, knocked out of the hands there of Wood. Garcia lurks. Wanganeen Miller started inside 50. Roses. Quick Campbell out to McInerney, who has a flying shot around the left shoulder and misses to the near side. So early start here for the Swans, 3-4-22. The Saints, 6-2-38. Triple M, Toyota Tundra scoreboard.
15: Wanganeen Miller gallops away from the defensive goal square, gives it to Bradley Hill and gets it back. Good signs for the Saint returning. Goes towards centre wing. If they can keep it in, they do. Campbell Lake did really well. They share it back to Wanganeen Miller. Dangerous when he gets the foot. He squares it into a really dangerous spot. Sinclair will gather. Gives it to Stocker. Right beside the centre circles. They probe inside 50. Good defensive fist from Edwards. Swans with numbers and they can repel.
0: Tackle Silvani laid on Cleary. Ball came loose. First on the scenes there, Hall. Got a nice little shepherd there from Tauru. Wood retreats by hand. Silvani, oh, had to kick it. Got bumped off it. And the umpire paid a free kick, so not sure what for there, Hosko. Regulation bump.
2: I don't know what that was for. Maybe the umpire's given hands in the back, but it wasn't there because...
0: He shields his eyes from the sun. He goes inside 50. Owens the target. Came down Wood, parts the seas, got it to Owens, around the body from 35. Unbelievable finish. Machito Owens, something out of nothing. And they get the first goal of the second term, the Saints. 7-2-44, the Swans 3-4-22. Triple M Toyota Tundra scoreboard, Toyota Tundra. Ready for everything.
2: Well, they've peppered in St Kilda. They've just got the 2 repeat inside 50s. Once they're getting the ball to ground, they're looking dangerous. Mason Wood just had the quick handball out release to Mitch Owens, who was all by himself, and snapped it directly across the body. And it's a great response to get straight back inside their forward 50. And they're still looking really dangerous, this St Kilda side.
15: Doesn't get many chances, does he, Owens? He's got to make the most of them. He did so on that occasion, kicking truly. Just didn't have much time to think, jammed it on the right shoe and celebrated accordingly. 7-2 plays 3-4 for McDonald's and Ream Hot Water. Triple M Rocks Woody. Look at Warner out of the middle. Gallops away. Lackful handball invites the heat to McInerney. Cleary via hand gives it to Big Charles. Kent Charles round the body. Pulls it too far. It's a minor score for the Swans. 3-5-23, Sydney. They trail the Saints 7-2-44.
2: Just a missed opportunity. They've now had 2 shots on goal early in this first term. They need it here, Sydney. Someone's got to convert.
0: Saints by 21 as Hill darts a little ball on the 45, and he's got Hall, who was pretty big in that first term. Hit the major, imposing himself. He goes down the line, Sharman outnumbered and easy as you like. McCartan picks it off in the skies.
15: Yeah, good body work from Edwards in that contest.
0: Oh, he spins the Sheridan in his hands, McCartan. He's got it at right half back. He's got not a lot on, so late runs at him. He has to go back on the 45 to the Lizard. Blakey spots up McInerney. Still inside defensive 50. Turns it over. Wilson handles it up to Naz. Can run into an open goal and just belts it up into the fourth tier. The first 2 majors of the second term to the Saints. And margin out to 27 points. Triple M Toyota Tundra scoreboard.
2: Well, their pressure has been the story of the afternoon around the contest. Everyone's got intent going at that ball. Unfortunately for McInerney, he's had a great afternoon. Started with the 9 disposals, had a goal to his name as well. But that was just a mistake that he doesn't typically do. They got the ball out to Naz, and unfortunately McInerney was that person right behind him. He stopped in his traps, didn't even bother chasing him down, and Saints have hit the scoreboard once again.
15: This is a statement from St Kilda. Early stages, second term, they lead it by 27 points.
1: on the back of Hard Yakka. Pressure has been excellent this afternoon. 4 minutes second term. 8-2 plays 3-5 for McDonald's and Remont Water. 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
17: Footy.
1: Sydney free kick out of the middle. Deconing going across the line. Grundy will be the recipient.
2: This battle between Heaney and Windhager is exceptional.
1: So Grundy, long and strong to full forward. No one can take the mark. Windhager goes front and square, spills to clear. He tries to exit. He doesn't. Windhager, a scrubby little kick towards centre wing western side. Sarong gets back. They share it with Mills by hand. Grundy back to Sarong. Inboard to McInerney. McInerney, a little low dart into the pocket. Hits nothing but grass. And skids out of play. We'll get a throw in forward pocket. Randwick end. So 5 minutes played. Second term. It's the Saints doing all the scoring. 8-2-50. They lead the Swans 3-5-23.
0: Opportunity here for the Swans. They're a bit shell-shocked, this crowd. They didn't come here expecting this today. Because that's another shallow throw in. Deconing first on the scene. Handball missed Hill. And then out the back, Robottom, who snaps around the left shoulder. He's always skinny. Misses to the near side. 3-5-23. 3-6-24, sorry, the Swans. 8-2-50, the Saints. Saints lead here by 26 points. Triple M Toyota Tundra scoreboard. Toyota Tundra ready for everything.
1: So Wilkie able to gallop away. A couple of bounces. Goes long and strong, but Warner's going to cut it off. Does he chip it back in? He does. McLean can't mark. Heaney with the crumbs. Back to Warner via hand. A little fumble. He invites the heat. Well, he went with a loopy little handball to Roberts. They waited off him. They attack him now. It's a good tackle from Windhager and Garcia. And we'll get a ball up centre-half forward for the Swans. They're 3-6. The Saints are 8-2. 6 minutes played, second term.
0: Marshall and Grundy. Hall had it. Was smothered off his slipper. Goes back ground level. Shoved out Grundy. Heard Heaney. And now Warner trying to impose himself. Parts the seas. A scrubby little mongrel punt inside 50. McLean could have been held. Well done, Wilson. Collects on the bounce. That was clean, but he sends it to the outer side. It's the man in game 100 in Wicks. Will get there first. Tackled there by Lake. He gave away the free kick late. They're going to take the advantage here. The Lizard, light the ball in his hands. He spots up McDonald, 55 from home.
1: So McDonald, well, he faked to handle it back to the Lizard. And he waits now, just chips it into the pocket. Not a great policy, because Caminiti and Taru were there. Both got fists on the footy, ball out of play, forward pocket.
2: No, it was a wasted ball, that one. He could have at least just taken his time. It was arguably on his range, but he's tried to go to the pocket when he should have at least gone to the top of the square.
1: So the visitors lead it by 26 points. Started brightly at the SCG. Hasn't been a happy hunting ground for them. Robottom, good smother from Garcia, doing a lot of hard work. Stocker, clever little handball over the head to Sinclair. They advance to the western side now. A little bit of space and time for Owens. Roberts will shut him down, so he has to backtrack. Does just that, goes back to Sinclair, and he puts it on the chest of Hall.
0: Had the drive-by from Stocker, ignored that. He wants corridor here, Hall. Finds Garcia, who had 9 in the first quarter. The kick 6 of the last 7 here, the Saints. As he goes even wider now to Tauru. They'll go to the outer wing, still bathed in sunlight here. Perfect conditions here at the SCG as Wood massages it forward for Naz. He's got it 60 from home. Wheels boundary side, a little three-quarter kick. Took something off it, and in the end, Sarong claws it above Philippou.
1: So Sydney with the numbers back. Just got to hold some footy here. A little bit of space and time. McCartan. Well, that was a shank. It'll be cut off. Kept it in by Ryan. He does. Liam Ryan gives it back. And Wood will probe to the goal square. Edwards in front.
2: And it wasn't a great kick inside 50 to the advantage of Sydney defenders. St Kilda's pressure has been through the roof. They've already laid 7 tackles this quarter to Sydney's 1.
1: Just need a little bit of time with ball in hand, the Swans.
0: Blakey. There's a free kick. You can hear the umpires exclusively mic'd here. Free kick to Owens on the outer side. Wanted the handball off for moments. Tauru sweeping around the back. Ignores that. Shielding the eyes on the outer side as they kick to the Paddington end. Off a couple of steps. A horrible little ball. A chaos number. Grundy couldn't trap. Sarong fumbles. Garcia was clean. Got it to Wilson, who snaps again. And they got another of the Saints. He flexes the Cobras. Young Wilson, the first 3 of this second term, St Kilda. And they extend their lead, 9-2-56. The Swans 3-6-24, Triple M Toyota Tundra scoreboard.
2: Well, we're seeing the Sydney style of game come to life for St Kilda. Their ability to score off turnover, this quarter alone, they've had three goals, so their 18 points have all come from that score source. Their ability, once they're inside 50, a couple of those entries weren't to the advantage, but once they're getting it there, if you get into that dangerous hot spot somewhere around the middle of that inside 50, get the ball around the 20-30 metre mark, they're doing some damage with it. A few key little stats for our Red Z lenders. Now, Naz is leading the way this quarter. He's had the five disposals alongside Jack Sinclair. They're already up and about. Seven inside 50s.
15: Make that eight, Costco, because they go forward again. And that man, Wanganeen Miller, involved. Owens did everything but mark it. Sarong, front and square. Jimmy Jordan, little handball back to Edwards. They're under the pump, the Swans. They trail it by 32 points. Middle stages, second term. A chance here with the speed of Roses. One way, then the other way. Little zip-zip. He goes inboard with a handball. McDonald, can he get it over the top? He can. McLean will kick a goal from the goal square. So Sydney made hard work of it. But they conjure up their fourth goal for the afternoon. They're 4-6-30. The Saints 9-2-56. Triple M Toyota Tundra scoreboard.
2: Well, they needed that one. They needed some sort of a response. Sydney, they've had eight inside 50s this quarter, and that was their first goal that they've been able to score. Roses, though, he comes back into the side. You know, I love the excitement and the zip that he brings. His ability to create some sort of attacking momentum, especially in your front half, has been exceptional.
15: Yeah, they're missing Papley as well, obviously, but he creates that chaos via his lateral movement at his speed. Oscar, you're spot on.
2: So he is a young Papley, don't you reckon?
15: Yeah, he is. He is. He's beautiful. He's very, very highly skilled, individual. So 11 minutes played, second term. It's back to 26 points for McDonald's. A ream hot water, Triple M rocks, footy, Warner out of the guts. High ball, Silvani will get there first. Hugs it to his chest at half back.
0: Let me take a breath here. Second place, 12th today. Silvani bites off the ball to the 50. It's got Sinclair. Drive by. The way these two teams have played, it suggests it was roles reversal. Because the Saints are inspired as Wood, little floaty ball over the top on his left. Filippo back with a flight. All got knocked forward in the back. No whistle coming. Naz will take the advantage anyway. Sends it inside 50. A nice little lead up to the boot there from Owens, who's tucked into the right forward pocket.
2: Well, when the ball just gets around him, Naz, who's lurking at the moment, trying to see if he can get their hands off, but he is. He's exceptional at both ground level and in the air. Just there, he was able to paddle the ball to himself. A nice little touch kick inside.
0: So he kicked one at the second minute mark of this term. This one starts right. It's going to have to come back. And not quite enough in the end. This is to the near side, one behind. 9-3-57 the Saints. This one's 4-6-30. Triple M Toyota Tundra scoreboard.
15: So blood draw. I think it's Big Edwards coming from the ground.
0: Yep.
15: Get down to Justin Edwards for Bob Jane T-Mart shortly. Justin, Sydney blood rule coming to you.
16: Yes, Will Edwards bleeding from the nose. He's got a fair bit of blood coming out. Just got his nose in the back of the head of a St Kilda player. But he's off now and we're ready to resume.
15: Bob Jane T-Mart. Of course, Justin Edwards with us this afternoon. So a beautiful afternoon for footy. And St Kilda on top earlier as Mills from his defensive goal square kicks it to the western side. Warner front and square. But the Pistons pumping, drives it towards half forward. No one can mark. Roses front and square, and he takes it with the one hand. One bounce, two bounces. Malcolm Roses. Well, he sets the crowd alight for the Red Weekend. A couple of bounces after gathering the ball front and square, and Sydney get two in a row. They're 5-6-36. The Saints 9-3-57. Triple M Toyota Tundra scoreboard.
2: Well, they've got a bit of momentum now, and it is through that man in Roses. We just spoke about him in that last passage of play, the excitement that he's bringing. He just took the game on. His small forward craft, if you allow him to have any time and space once he gets the ball, his speed is second to none. Chad Warner starting to get involved in that chain. He just got a long, deep kick. Unfortunately for Silvani and Hasty, they just didn't communicate in that contest. Both went up for the ball. Rosa stayed at ground level, collected it, and off he went to the races.
0: Back in the middle for McDonald's and Ream Hotwater, Triple M Rocks footy. The last two to the Swans, back to 21. Hamill forward for Hall, taken down on the kick. It's an end over end towards Owens, tumbling to the pocket. He snaps it around to the top of the square, TDK there. Ryan, did he get a boot to ball? And there's a free kick to the Saints, so it's going to come back. And it'll go to TDK right at the top of the square.
2: If Liam Ryan didn't get boot to ball and it's called advantage, this has to be a sure goal regardless. Have a look at the Harvey Norman replay. Yes, a free kick there every day of the week. It was McCartan who just had his arms wrapped around TDK.
0: He comes closer to the man on the mark and squares up his shoulders. So he's going to go around the body here, Tom De Koning. He uses his full shot clock. This for an instant reply, and he makes no mistake. The left footer gets the job done, and the Saints strike back here at the SCG. 10-3-63, the Swans 5-6-36. Triple M Toyota Tundra scoreboard. And don't forget, built-up Rosie conditions when it comes to water heating. You ask your plumber to install a ream, the great Sarah Hosking.
2: Well, they've got the answers at the moment, St Kilda. Quick reply again. They're looking up and about. Now, TDK, we spoke a little bit earlier just around some of the heat that he's been copping around. One of the big movers that have come across from another club that is on the big bucks now and he needs to start performing. But typically, at the moment, he's averaging at least 6 score involvements as well throughout games. Now, he's going to work his way into this side and find himself a spot. Rowan Marshall, he's been pulled out and around a little bit, but he is finding his feet.
1: So Marshall into the middle. He'll do battle with McLean. McLean wins it, goes backwards with a little tap. Tries to square it. Garcia will cut it off. Forward little handball there. Inside forward 50 again, the Saints. Sharman. No, it's cut off now. Mills. Little handball. Doesn't hit its mark. Vice heads the bend down. Wicks with the pace. He tries to exit the 50. He does so. Successful on that occasion is Sammy Wicks in his 100th game. But he turns it over on centre wing and the Saints with the numbers via Marshall.
0: Marshall, long and strong, out to the open side. TDK playing deep. Went through the hands of McCartan. Mills took it off the hands and then sends it down the line. McDonald. Nice little play here as they get the applause out the front of the ladies' pavilion. He's got nowhere to go though, Logan McDonald. He's asking him to generate some activity. He sends it down the line. Kerno the target. 3 Saints there. Caminini, slippy one. Threw it up to Marshall. Umpire doesn't call it. And now they'll build through Wilkie, the Saints.
1: Yeah, he can run and draw and use Burns on the way out. Runs along the centre wing, western side. Driving ball towards half forward. No one can mark. Bice front and square. Clever handball. Invited some heat. Liam Wright. He was clobbered high. He'll get a chance at his 3rd, 30 out directly in front, yeah. Paddington end.
2: Take a look at the Harvey Norman replay. Liam Ryan just got moving very quick, and it was a free kick on Sam Wicks. He's just absolutely coat-hanging him. He's got another shot on goal here, Liam Ryan. He was busy early in the first quarter, but they're looking dangerous and killed at any time that Sydney defenders have the ball in their defensive half. They are under immense pressure from St Kilda's forwards.
1: Needed to go lower, didn't he, Sam Wicks, for Harvey Norman. Half-yearly clearance is on now. TVs, fridges, laptops, mobiles, furniture, bedding, and more in store and online. So Liam Ryan, a chance at his 3rd, makes no mistake to the city ends. Well, margin at 33 points now. Liam Ryan's got 3. And we've travelled 18 minutes, a second term. 11-3-69, the Saints. They lead the Swans 5-6-36. Hera, Hosko, Hosking.
2: It's been outstanding. I just mentioned those intercept possessions, but in that forward half, now 4 goals have come from St Kilda's attacking mid. So in that space in particular, that defensive pressure that they're relentlessly applying at the moment, the Sydney defenders cannot work the ball outside their defensive half at the moment. It has been exceptional.
0: 5 goals to 2 in this second term. Saints lead by 33. You've heard the voice of the great Sarah Hosking, AFLW superstar with the Tigers. Mark of the Year winner, if you don't mind, last year in the AFLW as well. As we're back in the middle. McDonald's and Ream Hot Water, Triple M rocks footy. It came down. Heaney got a little handball out towards Warner, who fed it backwards to the captain, Mills. Sheldrick checked the kick and then sends a high 9-9 to half forward. Held off it there. Free kick will go to Lloyd. So he's got it here, Lloyd, just attacking side of the broadcast wing. No one on the mark, so he wheels and goes. Sends it in towards Amati. Back to the fly, Grundy. Amati stayed down. Hurried shot on the left. Squeezes across the face. The Venga buff was started.
2: Look at him. Stabber is on his seat.
0: They had the engine started and they were ready to take off, but he's just missed. Got the wrong key.
15: I got cement in my shoes here, Oscar. Can't get up, sorry. It's a ball out of play. And it'll be a lasso. Free kick to the Saints at half back, eastern side. Stocker now. He'll go lateral still. Caminiti. Could Caminiti keep it in? No, he can't. Is that a lasso or not touched? It's touched. It'll be a throw in forward pocket for the Swans. 20 minutes played. Second term. It's the Saints. 11 goals, 3. Leading the Swans, 5 goals, 7.
2: Marty, I'm disappointed. That was 5 metres out from goal, and he's completely sprayed it and kicked a point. He knows what's on the line here. Snapper's getting up and about if he kicks a goal.
0: It's either that or PTSD. I couldn't work it out. Warner, a flying shot out of the stoppage, and again skinny. So opportunities go begging here. 5-8-38 the Swans. The Saints, 11-3-69.
15: Just haven't had much clean footy, have they, the Swans? Saints pressure has been terrific thus far.
2: Spot on through the red Z. Sydney are only operating at the 66% disposal efficiency mark, which is well below their average.
0: Wanganui Miller up, massage one over the top. Stocker broke the tackle. Was too loose there. It was the captain, Mills, as well. So now Wilson bites off a ball into the corridor and he's got Marshall.
2: He doesn't know what to do. He's got no one on the mark. 20 metres ahead.
0: He's got the twinkly feet. He was dancing around here, broadcast side. He sends the kick out in the path of Liam Ryan, but it's way wide. And it's Lasso, last disposal. Free kick, Swans at half back.
15: So 21 played, second term. It's the Saints by a point better than 5 goals. 11-3 plays 5-8, so McCartan will square the footy. He does so. He gets it to Sarong. So they transfer it to the eastern side. Bice with it. He wants the corridor. Good kick. It's bowled, but it's cut off. Cleverly done by Hasty. Wilson's involved again. He's a clever player. Centre half forward, 60 from home. Chips it towards the pocket. McCartan gets back cleverly and sees it out of play. Or is it through for one behind? I think it's through for a minor score to the Saints. They move to 11-4-70. They lead the Swans 5-8-38. And that happening on the Triple M Toyota Tundra scoreboard.
2: They're come forward to defend pressure style St Kilda at the moment. Leaving their opponent, no matter the means, as long as they're impacting, has been phenomenal. Hasty just then ran from 20 metres off his opponent to try and impact, and he did, and it resulted in a score.
0: The Saints by 32. I have to get after this Choice Hotels. We go Essendon v Carlton at the MCG. Barry Denner, Jess Webster, Stevie Johnson, Kate McCarthy, Mickey Rabbits will be there, and Ethan Meldrum on the stats.
15: They're all
0: big
15: there.
0: Big team, they're all there. Massive day as McLean sends the Swans back inside 50. It was almost heavy, but taken in the fingertips there by Logan McDonald. 35 out directly in front.
2: Well, that's better. They needed a little bit of transition there just to get the ball forward. Have another look on goal. He needs to go back and slot this, McDonald. Get a bit of momentum for their team.
0: The Marty Party started that on the outer side. Nice little spoil.
2: He's in the wrong spot. He needs to be in the goal square. That's where I need him.
0: He's going to get it eventually.
15: Snapper does not want him there.
2: Put him up the ground.
0: He's happy with him all the way out there. There's McDonald on the runway here. For the Randwick end, right of the dial. Just caresses it home. He gets his first for the afternoon, Logan McDonald. And the Swans just bite back a little bit. A little brick-by-brick episode here as they claw back 6-8-44. The Saints 11-4-70. Triple M Toyota Tundra scoreboard.
2: Well, they definitely needed that well and truly. Now, I just want to have a look at the way that Sydney are typically able to score. They are the number one ranked team for score off intercepts. Now, this afternoon, at the moment, they have only scored 16 points from that source. As we've spoken about St Kilda's defensive pressure and their ability to shut down that run and carry and the chains that they come out of defence, they haven't quite been able to do that just yet.
0: Whoops, she's got
15: Hosko.
0: Yeah.
1: All right, just pass her a glass of water.
0: Last night's dinner coming up there, Hosko.
2: Hosko. Yeah, I'm doing the job of staticketician and doing special comments today, and it's hurting my voice.
0: She's going to be worn out.
1: Sorry, what was that, staticketician?
2: Yes, staticketician.
1: Oh, got it. No worries. That's next door to the Venga bus, that suburb. McLean, a little handball, Sydney inside, forward 50 again. McRae, good tackle on McLean. Brought the footy down, spills to a dangerous man, but Hooney picks it up, drives it towards goal. It'll miss to the far side. Minor score to the Swans. Margin stands at 25 points. Triple M Toyota Tundra scoreboard. 11-4 plays the 6-9. 25 Gorn second term.
0: Wilkie bounces out of the square. He's looking out of sight. Flew there McRae, and Windhager gets it up to that man McRae, who's turned it over immediately. Sloppy little ball, that one, from the experienced campaigner.
1: Important little passage here. 25 minutes second term. Saints by 25.
0: Wicks, game 100. Long right football in. TDK, good shape. Ball came off hands. First on the scene, Caminiti. Got it to Wanganeen Miller. Hasty. Look away, handball was nice here for Wilson. Doing it up both ends. Arches the back. Takes a couple of bounces. Then runs the full quarter. Handballs to Naz. Didn't know where to go there, Wilson. And now they affect the turnover. Well done, Campbell Lake. The boy on debut. Laid the tackle. It spilled out wide. Riley Bice. Lloyd gets it up. Warner. A little grubby worm burner inside 50. Picked up McDonald. Handballs it out. Lloyd put it back into first gear and then got it to Warner. High ball, top of the square. Amade! Oh, not quite. Oh, she was out of her seat. And in the end, Windhager on the bounce has dumped it out on the full.
2: Oh, come on, Amade.
0: It's a shot here for Warner. He's about 42 metres out. He's going to have his bum right on the fence here. And a fantastic look at this from the box.
2: Just go top of the square. Joel Amade is currently one-on-one with his opponent with some space right at the top.
0: And his opponent is young Caminiti as well. So not a bad option there. So Warner has got the vision locked. He wants to go between the big sticks. The kick looks nice. The kick looks good. It's gone right to the line. The umpire gives it two fingers. Well, I reckon there might be a look at this one on the Harvey Norman. Because from up here, there might have been a pour just before it went across. But the soft call from the goal umpire is two fingers. Warner not convinced either. What do you see, Hosko?
2: He looks like a raging bull right now, Chad Warner. He thinks he has puffed his chest out. He has slotted that. It looks like it was right on the line. I did think it was touched from the soft eye.
0: It's TDK, the big ruffian, was down there.
2: As he's walking away right now, I'm watching Chad Warner, and he is huffing and puffing and grunting. We take a look. Oh.
0: Here we go.
2: No, it's a goal.
0: Good
2: it's
0: call.
2: A goal. It
0: Very
2: is a goal.
0: Good call by the umpire.
2: I love the assertiveness from the umpire too, because at the moment we don't often see that. Chad Warner has turned to the crowd. He said, give me a little bit more of that. He's trying to get his team up and about, and Sydney have wrestled a bit of momentum back in these last couple of minutes. They've had the last six inside 50s.
1: Heaney out of the middle for McDonald's and Ream Hot Water. Triple M rocks, footy burns. Has to kick quickly, but that man again, Wanganeen Miller on the end of it, a forward little handball. Blakey, a good tackle, brought McRae down, turnover ball at half back for the Swans. Mills, a little fumble, gets it to Roberts, then gets it back to Heaney and throws a left-footed dart up the line. Roberts keeps running. He'll get the handball back, centre wing, jams it into Amade. One grab, two grab, play on's the call. Pocket, round the body, goes big Amade! Amade gets his first. The Swans get their eight. And we are back to 13 points. Swans 8-9, 57. The Saints 11-4, 70. And turn that crap off.
2: Up you get. You promise.
0: Oh, here we go. Yeah. Oh, you got him up. He's just shaking it.
2: Oh, that was good. That was Hipstone Live by Shapiro right there from Snapper. Thank you very much. I've been waiting a whole week for that.
0: That was Shades of King's Cross in 1998. Just dominating.
2: They breed them different up here in Sydney, don't they, Big Tim?
0: Yeah, they do.
1: I was just holding up the bar. Did you see that?
0: Back in the middle here for McDonald's and Ream Hot Water as the Venga bus continues to ring out. Windhager. There's been a whistle, though. It'll be a free kick, Swans. They've got all the momentum here. As the ball wasn't given back to McInerney. But the umpire says you had an opportunity to grab it. You just didn't reach out your hand. So common sense prevails on this occasion. From right in the bullseye, McInerney. They need him to lift as he spears it towards Amati again. Ball off hands. Grundy was clean. Had it ripped out of the mids. Cleary stood up. Handball's goal side. Bumped off it by Tauru. They want a free. And the umpire doesn't pay it. And they are filthy down the Randwick end, Hosco.
2: They are. They're getting up and about. They've had the last eight inside 50s, this Sydney side.
1: So ball up. Clever by Hall. Uses Burns with a 1-2. They can escape and use their legs. A little bit of time now, Hall.
2: They're not happy.
1: Approaches defensive 50. Pops it over the top. And Burns can't complete the mark. Ball out of play. So Sydney with a productive little patch here. They've kicked the last three goals to get it back to 13 points in the Triple M Toyota Tundra scoreboard. Bathed in sunlight this afternoon. About 14 to 15 degrees. Beautiful afternoon for footy in Sydney. McRae off halfback. Hall, he's had a stellar first half for the Saints. They run and gun. Garcia can lend a hand off centre wing.
0: He takes a bounce. He sends a left football in. It's a high 9-9. Sharman did well, but it came down to McCartan, who immediately blasts it. They got the numbers here, the Swans. Hasty collects. Immediately tackled. Lloyd did well in the end. Half the contest. And we'll have a ball up just inside attacking 50 for the Saints. They're 11-4-70 St Kilda. The Swans 8-9-57 Triple M Toyota Tundra scoreboard.
1: Marshall grabs it out of the ruck, goes towards McRae. He's hemmed in against the boundary line. And Cleary and Wicks will see him over. And we'll have a throw in. 31 minutes, the second term. The Swans with the last three to claw the margin back to 13 points. 11-4-70 the Saints. They lead the Swans 8-9-57. Ball spits back into play. Grundy works his way to the front. Marshall just grabs it again. And quick kick forward will be a minor score to the visitors. They move to 11-5-71. The Swans 8-9-57. Triple M Toyota Tundra scoreboard.
2: Red Z Lending Stats. Naz is leading the way with 18 disposals just for 72% time on ground at the moment. He leads the way with metres gained 416. The top 3 metres game getters are all St Kilda players, Garcia and Sinclair, which has just dominated the style of their game so far in this first half.
0: At the 18-minute mark, the Saints led by 33. Margin now back to 14 points. They're getting a run and gun, and it's this man, McInerney, provides so much drive up to the 50. Sharman, who's gone back into defence. McInerney, though, got a
2: McInerney's
0: corona.
2: He's hurt.
0: The
2: he's done his
0: players.
2: Hamstring.
0: Heaney out the back. Leaking Curno. Finishing Curno. He kicks his first for the evening. And the Swans on a bit of a tear here, Hosco. 9-9-63. The Saints 11-5-71, Triple M Toyota Tundra scoreboard.
2: Momentum is well and truly within Sydney at the moment. They have kicked a number of the last goals. They're back in this game only by 8 points now. St Kilda had the lead. The momentum was with them, but I do want to keep an eye on Justin McInerney because I watched him come out of that contest. He was running at speed. He grabbed at his right hamstring, and just watching him now, he's coming off the ground. So we will get down to Justin Edwards soon just to get an update on him, but it did not look good.
1: Let's go there straight away, Hosco. Justin Edwards, Bob Jones, T-Marts.
16: Yeah, hobbled his way all the way across the ground to the bench, Justin McInerney, reaching for his hamstring now, straight to the doctor and the physio, and with so little time left in this second quarter, it's unlikely for a player to come to the bench if it's not a problem.
1: So about 70 seconds remaining in this first half. Sydney have kicked the last four to get it back to 8 points.
2: He's been huge too. Justin McInerney has had the 14 disposals, one goal, one as well, four score involvements.
1: And so Marshall out of the middle, a probing ball towards full forward Sydney with the numbers, red jumpers everywhere. There's the 100 gamer in Wicks. He's forced to pull the trigger up the line. McLean strong in front of Tyroo and takes a good mark at halfback. Turns quickly. He'll probe to the western side. Amati overruns the footy. Bice does not. Picks it up. Gathers it. Crosses centre wing. Uses Amati via hand. They share it via Lloyd. Lloyd goes backwards. Secure to set up well. Now he wants to go inboard to a really dangerous spot. But sits for Rowbottom. It does. Good tackle. Windhager forces the release. And Marshall will mark it halfback for the Saints.
0: Sends it wide. It's got Windhager who just gives it the little tee, if you don't mind. Cricket style. There's time on. We're down in the last minute here, so he's going to go right back to the top of the defensive goal square. And he's got Wilkie. So dying seconds here. As mentioned, the Saints got out to a 33-point lead. But four on the bounce here for the Swans. And at halftime, we've got a real contest on our hands. It's the Saints, 11-5-71. The Swans, 9-9-63. Saints here by 8 points at halftime. Brad Seymour, Tim Solly, Sarah Hosking, Justin McInerney. That's his Sunday Arvo call team here at the SCG. 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
8: Hello, I'm David Dolan. The AFL Integrity Unit is looking into yet another on-field homophobic slur, the ninth in recent years. Triple M newsbreaker Mitch Cleary has more.
9: Max Noble, Suns player out of the VFL yesterday, he's looking like he'll get a 4, 5 or 6 match suspension. So pretty disappointing that after all this talk and all this education, it still goes on in the middle of a VFL or AFL field.
8: Just one change for the Blues for tonight's clash with Essendon, and it's a biggie. Jacob Wiedering out with a calf injury, replaced by Wade Dirksen. Sam Durham is among the ins for the Bombers, while star West Coast defender Ruben Ginby is facing a lengthy stint on the sidelines after picking up a quad injury in their loss to Port. And the Socceroos have signed off their World Cup prep with a handy 1-1 draw against Switzerland.
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8: Clear skies this arvo, about 16 degrees at the SCG, where it's the Saints leading the Swans by 8 points as Triple M rocks footy.
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11: 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Brad Seymour, Tim Solly with you beside this superstar of AFLW, Sarah Hosko-Hosking. Sarah, how have you seen the first half?
12: Well, I'm going to hit you with the Red Z Lending stats first, because it was St Kilda all in that first quarter, and right up until the 19-minute mark of that second quarter, they had a 33-point lead before Sydney then took over and had 8-1 inside 50s and outscored St Kilda 27-2, which has brought them back within 8 points. Now, they've got on top of essentially most of the stats, plus 4 in contested possession, plus 6 ground ball gets, plus 6 marks, plus 14 uncontested possessions. The one that St Kilda does lead the way in, they are plus 5 in first possession and plus 2 in clearances. Now, both sides No shock here. Naz comes back in after a couple of weeks on the sidelines. 18 disposals and a goal to his name. Still operating at 75% time on ground. Chad Warner has been huge. 16 disposals and a goal. Bice with 15. Isaac Heaney now up to 14 and one goal after a hard tag from Marcus Winhager early on.
13: You mentioned a couple of the boys. Six changes for the Saints going into the team that was defeated by 52 points last week. They jumped out of the gates, Hosco, but the boys that they brought back in and led by number seven, he just continues to go to strength, but Windhagar's playing a really important role on Heaney.
12: He has been, and we've spoken about that all afternoon. Now, Windhagar's worn him like a glove around stoppages and contests, and the brute physicality that he has been able to provide has eliminated some of Heaney's, you know, run and carry, that class that he shows, he's still finding a way. He didn't have much time and space, but was able to execute in front of goal, hitting the scoreboard. Chad Warner, though, has been getting off the chain a little bit, as we spoke about. He brought his side back into that contest. Roses has been impressive as well. The one who we haven't spoken about much tonight is Nick Blakey. Now, he's had 12 disposals, but what we typically see is that run and carry and those meters gained numbers. Now, he's miles off anywhere close. He's at 220 meters gained. Now, for him, he typically generates that momentum. He did that in that last 5 minutes of the quarter, which is when they were able to get some of that run and carry going. They're looking strong through that centre bounce chain. They've had a few inside 50s there, Sydney, and then also their ability to go from kick-ins, essentially, or their defensive half to get forward really started to open up in that second part of that second quarter.
13: And to that point, Sydney kicking the last four of that second term to get it back to 8 points. St Kilda 11-5-71 at halftime. They lead the Swans 9-9-63. 8-point ball game at the main break. 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Carlton, Essendon next. Who's
14: yeah,
13: there?
14: Some wholesale changes there for Essendon. Snapper, Mason Redmond, Durham, Harrison Jones, and El Achar comes in. Darcy Parrish out injured, Archer May injured as well, and they've omitted Thomas Edwards and Jade Gresham for that one. Carlton, just the one change. Wade Dirksen comes in and Jacob Wiedering out injured as well. We've got a big call team on that one. Barry Denner, Jess Webster, Steve Johnson, Kate McCarthy, Michael Roberts and Ethan Meldrum. That's all coming up after this one, Snapper. The big one tomorrow, the big freeze. It's the big hype all week, and of course, it's probably going to be the biggest one yet, because with the sad passing of Neil Danaher just recently, they will be out in force. I've bought my beanie. Snapper, I imagine you have got yes. your beanie too. And Hosco, I saw you wearing your beanie the other day as well. So if you can, get out there and buy a beanie. We want the MCG to be blue, but we want the whole city of Melbourne, Sydney, wherever you may be, to have the blue beanies on for the big freeze. It's a big one there, and a massive call team as well, Snapper. We've got Jack Hever and Nath Brown, Isaac Smith, Ruby Slushers there. Mickey Roberts back doing the double. He'll be there tonight and then back there again tomorrow. And Damian Barrett will be doing the preview.

0: McInerney. That's his Sunday Arvo call team here at the SCG.
1: Justin McInerney.
0: McInerney just, on the boundary.
1: He's just jumped in to the boundary on the fence.
0: Let's just put it in perspective. He just went off injured, didn't he?
2: So I don't think he did. I don't know.
0: I was a bit thrown because I was being a bit of a smart ass, and I decided to look back at the producers for their little throw out. Stuffed up the first bit, and then, just it all went a bit awry there. So let's hope he is up in the box with us one day, Justin McInerney. Well, let's head downstairs and catch up with our man Justin Edwards, shall we?
3: Yes, Timmy, it's not bad to be mistaken for Justin McInerney. Flano, our great caller up in Queensland, he called me Justin Thomas last week, mistaking me for a major winning golfer. PGA golfer.
4: Yeah.
3: Jude Bolton got called Jeff last week, so it's all tough down here. But speaking of Justin McInerney, confirmation from the Swans, he is out of the game with a hamstring injury, so there'll be no Justin McInerney in the second half.
0: Good stuff, Justin Edwards.
3: Apart from me, I'll be around in the second
0: Justin
3: half.
0: That's Justin Edwards down there.
4: Justin Edwards slash McInerney.
0: Yeah.
4: Thanks, Timmy. All good. You can now stream every game on Triple M Live on the Listener app. Download it now, LISTNR. 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
9: Oh, the lights are on at the SCG. The Swans have made their way back out. The Saints yet to appear. And it's the visitors leading by 8 points at the main break. The Saints started, fanatical first term. They led it by 17 points at quarter time. They lead it by 8 points at the main break. 11-5-71 to the Swans. 9-9-63. Brad Seymour, Tim Solly, Sarah Hosking here. Hosko, I turn to you. The Saints got a fair bit of output from their collective midfielders. Naz back into the team. Wynn Hagar doing the tagging job on Heaney, you made mention of that, but also Hall and Wilson were doing well through the middle.
10: Yeah, they've been huge, and I feel like the impact that those they're essentially youngsters, they're in that middle age category now where they're starting to have real influence on the game. I think they've got some confidence. You take a look at Wynn Hagar and what he was able to do early on Isaac Heaney was influential, and it allowed St Kilda and, like you mentioned, the likes of Wilson and Hall to get moving and get going. Naz has had 75% game time in his return game back. He's leading the disposal count, 18 disposals, a goal to his name. Now they just need a few more plays just to settle the ship there, because as Sydney came back then, it was their superstars in Heaney, Warner, McInerney that all got to work and started to get that flow of momentum.
11: That's the voice of the great Sarah Hosking here. She's got the Seabus Supers all afternoon, evening, if you don't mind. This quarter, the Triple M Beacon Trade scoreboard snap.
4: All right.
11: 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It's easy to get what you need and keep the job moving. Beacon Trade, let's make light work. Obviously, the big story coming out late in that second term, Hosko, with Justin McInerney coming off the ground with, it looks like, a hamstring injury.
10: It did. It looked nasty, and one of those typical ones who was at high speed, instantly grabbed that right hamstring. He tried to go again, grabbed at it again, and then he instantly walked straight off the ground. So that is disappointing for Sydney Swans, because he had the 14 disposals, kicked a goal, and he's been one of their mainstays who was in that ascendancy in that second half of the term. But we take a look as well, I think, just the way in which Sydney have been able to get the momentum. We spoke a little bit earlier around, they've played 6 games here at SCG this year, and out of those 6 games, they've won them all. So they're very good at this back half of their games. Well, I'm just sitting in the commentary box with 2 absolute children here.
11: Well, this is a song that really gets you up and about, isn't it? A little bit of horses, Daryl.
10: Now, Snapper, I've got a question for you, because back in your day, I don't think that there would have been the DJs and this kind of setup where
4: players... you didn't think they had them back then?
10: No, because I think it was very old school style. I feel like in the change rooms you would have had music blasting, you know, all that kind of stuff. You can tell me if I'm wrong, but
4: maybe
10: nowadays our players and the key goal scorers, they pick a party song after goals, which we've obviously spoken about, Joel Amati and his Venga Bus.
4: Yep.
10: What would your goal-kicking song have been?
4: What would have mine? Well, they wouldn't have played it much because I was at the other end, so it wouldn't have mattered.
10: But if you kick a goal, what is it?
4: Black, Pearl Jam.
10: How does it go?
4: I'm not going to sing it to you.
11: There's someone back in the studio. He thought about it, though, didn't he?
10: He did. I think I'm getting him.
4: The Fru Man, our boss in the back row, he knows that song very, very well. He's lead guitarist for the Ritzy Kids.
11: He is.
4: Ritzy Kids.
11: Make sure if you trail around the country, you look out, because the Ritzy Kids are playing everywhere at the moment. They're a big deal.
4: And we're about to get started in the second half for McDonald's and Ream Hot Water. Triple M Rocks footy underway. Naz slips over. Warner does not. Look at him zip one way and the other. Blakey caught in a good tackle. Following up clever as Garcia pushes it forward. Well done. win a second time and then a third. He won it at halfback. Terrific stuff. A little handball. Bradley Hill involved, and now to win Hagar on centre wing.
11: He sends a low darting ball up to the 50 off the hands. Edwards, who was still
10: open.
11: He got taken down by Hall. No whistle in the mouth, Osco. Sarong knocked out of his mitts. Owens gained about 5 metres.
10: He was unlucky there because Hall, he had plenty of time and space to get rid of the ball. It was a great tackle from Hall. One arm was released. Unfortunately, didn't get the reward for effort there.
11: That's the Aura Point collector here, Sarah Hosking, the Seabus Supers. Build your something the smart way. We're right forward pocket here for the Saints. They're kicking to the Randwick end this term. They kicked 6 goals this end in the first quarter, and they currently lead by 8. Ball down, TDK. Handball's out to a dangerous spot. Lake on debut. Got it to Wilson. Took one on. Handball missed the target. Rowbottom. The Lizard Blakey back to Rowbottom under pressure. Sends it high and long to the outer side.
4: Yes, centre wing. Amati. One grab, two grab. He's grasped the footy on the third time. Gives it to Lloyd. Cruising past centre wing. Probing ball. Silvani. He'll cut it off. Bradley Hill gets back. Can run Bradley Hill, end-to-end sort of stuff, and chips it to the debutant Campbell Lake at half-back.
11: Real Slim Shady just peels off a little kick. He wants Hill. That's not his best effort. Mercer came front on Roses. Well done, Hill. That's experience prevailing. Gets it to Wanganeen Miller. Had 18 in the first half. A little dicey ball down the line to a two-on-two. Wicks. Game 100. Handball from Heaney cut off by Owens. He looks open side. Ryan's got three. Couldn't pull in the mark. Nice ball, Edwards. Now the spill, Cleary gets it out to Mills.
4: Mills has to go sideways. Silk and Kildare back with numbers. Slick little hands were clever. Now they can run. Lloyd's involved one way, then the other goes Jimmy Johnson. A high ball towards centre half forward. They can't go forward. As Wynn Hagar splits it wide.
11: Is that one of your favourite musos from back in the days? Oh, blues operator, Jimmy Johnson.
4: Jimmy Jordan, I bet.
11: That's Ryan. Spears it into the 50. And the mark taken, TDK. Inches from the turf. 30 from home, slightly worse than a 45.
4: Yeah, real bad news, Hosco.
11: He's quickly on the Google too.
10: Jimmy Johnson is actually an American football coach.
11: Oh, there you go.
10: 82 old, years old.
11: Old Jimmy Johnson. We're down in Texas somewhere.
10: You did that too well.
11: So, in the meantime, TDK wipes his hands on his shorts. And this will be for the first goal of the third term to the way of the Saints, to the Randwick end. He hits it from 46. It's a high one. And it's fading late across the face, minus score. 11-6-72 to the Saints. The Swans 9-9-63. That's all on the Triple M Beacon Trade scoreboard. 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
4: St Kilda by 9. Bice.
7: Outside 5.
4: Just sort of ambles away out of fullback and kicks it to McCartan in the pocket. So western side of the ground is Tom McCartan. Doesn't like what he sees up the line, so he will switch it back to the east. Asked to stand is Liam Ryan on the mark.
7: Play on
4: now. Vice will come back to the eastern side to Wicks, the 100-gamer. Sarong will run for him. He'll give it to him now. Forward handball. Invites Roberts to the footy at halfback. Squirts a little handball in ball. The goal cut it off. Holding the man, says the umpire. And it'll come back to Wicks at halfback right-hand side.
10: Yeah, Mitch Owens just thought that Wicks was going to take that ball cleanly, and he brought him down in a tackle when he didn't have possession.
11: The Swans have launched inside 50 from 44.7% of Wicks' rebound 50 chains. That's number one in the comp. So he's brought a lot across halfback this year.
10: The Red Z Lending stats.
11: Yeah, there's a Red Z Lender for you, Hosco. Better help you out today.
10: Thank you. I'm doing it all here.
11: Kick down the lines, being cut off by Marshall.
4: We work in a team here in Sydney, Hosco.
10: We do.
11: As Marshall has it on D50. Just loads up on the big right slipper. Goes long for real estate. TDK went early. They could take the advantage here of the Saints. Garcia on the bike. He looks wide. Sharman's leaped forward. He can size him up. Instead, he sees Liam Ryan out the back. And he's taken the mark about a metre from the behind post. And this will be to kick his fourth.
10: He's found himself in some time and space there, Liam Ryan. Again.
11: He opens up the goal mouth. And Flan kicks his fourth. He gives it a little Michael Jackson. If you don't mind, you see that celebration? He kicked his fourth. He gave her the little grab the crotch, grab the hat, and he looked out to the Victor Trumper stand and gave a little bit of fireworks. Liam Ryan's kick four, St Kilda first of the third term, 12-6-78. The Swans 9-9-63. Triple M Beacon Trade School.
10: We've seen it all, haven't we, this afternoon? Venga bus, a little bit of Michael Jackson, Shakira, hips don't lie. Snapper got his hips going earlier on. Yep.
4: Snapper didn't do anything.
10: Yes,
4: of the
10: he
4: sort.
10: Did.
4: Nothing of the sort.
10: Now, Snapper, you can't see. There's no cameras in front of us today, but you can't see the ones behind you.
4: There's no cameras in the box today. None.
10: Now, the one who I've been very impressed with this afternoon at the moment is Hugo Garcia. He's now 18 disposals, 5 clearances, 6 inside 50s, and his ability to help this St Kilda side chain through today has been exceptional.
4: For McDonald's and Ream Hot Water, Triple M Rocks footy, back in the middle, Lloyd off half-back, Sheldrick makes good position, centre wing, eastern side. One way, then the other. Uses the handball to Heaney. Heaney will draw a crowd. He does. Pops it back over to Sheldrick. A little bit of a hospital handball. He has to release to Lloyd. Did well. Got out of a jam. And then kicked it straight to Sinclair at half back.
11: Oh, he paid the mark there to Wood, but it might have bounced off the laces. Nonetheless, they take the advantage. Sinclair out wide to Bradley Hill. A right football inside 50.
4: Oh,
11: he collected McCartan. That's got to hurt.
10: He's still down, McCartan.
11: Stay down. That one's knees in the back kind of style. As play follows on, as Hall around the body sends it high inside 50 and in protection of the player. The umpire blows the whistle to stop the play. That could be a kidney, or is that a head knock from McCartan?
10: Well, we know that he has had concussion issues. We're just taking a look. Oh, it does look like... In that contest, Liam Ryan got a lot of air. His knee went to the shoulder, but potentially that left elbow has collected him in the head. And he did look in all sorts.
11: Now have a look at out, the... kind of seized up a little bit, didn't he?
10: The hand seized up. He's in the hands of the trainers and the doctors. And everyone obviously with a lot of concern here. He has had previous concussion issues before, so they won't take any risks with this whatsoever.
11: We all know the story of his brother, Paddy. Had numerous concussions and had to end the career, so...
4: Rampy on the sidelines, Melican on the sidelines also. A couple of key defenders that Sydney are already missing. But in good news, he's going to jog from the ground, Tom McCartan. So they'll check him out, I'm sure. Justin Edwards, Bob Jane T-Marts.
12: Yeah, going to jog from the ground, Tom McCartan, and getting a big round of applause from the Swans fans down here. He has had multiple concussions, and the last concussion that he had, they took an extremely cautious approach. He took 6 or 8 weeks to come back from that one, so hopefully he's okay, but as a concern for any player with a concussion history getting a head knock like that.
11: Bob Jane T-Marts, send a finance to your Price Buster sales on now, bobjanetmarts.com.au is... What a whistle. An umpire says side of the appeal. So free kick, Sheldrick. And he can just steady things here in defensive 50 here for the Swans. That's 63-78. As he laterally kicks wide to Sarong. What a nice pickup for the Swans. Sarong coming from the Hawks. Didn't get a good run at it, really, at Hawthorn. But he's impressed so far this year. He sends it outside 50. Logan McDonald, sticky bits. Takes it at left half back.
4: He'll jam it lateral to Jimmy Jordan, not Jimmy Johnson. And Blakey, well, he was forced. The pressure came from Sinclair, and he was forced up and under with the kick, and Silvani cuts it off at half back.
10: And for the Red Zeds, that's Silvani's 7th intercept possession for the game, which is a match high.
4: Up the line he goes, secured a jumpers in the way of Hall, did it really well. Burns via hand, hemmed in on centre wing, has to jam it forward. And Blakey marks for the Swans at left half back. So the Swans can just reset here. That corridor looks blocked, so it forces Blakey up the line. Probing ball. Wilkie goes back with the flight. Burns front and square. Silvani with a little handball across half back.
11: Retreats back to Stocker. He's twisting this way, that way. Not sure where to go. In the end, he's going to go for safety down the line. That's a high one. Saints with the numbers. Went early. Owens could have been a free. And it tracks towards the boundary. Sarong sees it over. Directly in front of the commentary position here. So, bit of a stalemate. Saints kick one at the 6-minute mark of this term. And they lead by 15 points. It was a 9-point ball game at halftime. And it got out to a game-high 33 points at one stage to the favour of St Kilda as TDK Gets the pour down. Burns got worked off at Hall. Taken down. Good fire. Grundy, who whispers some sweet nothings in his ear afterwards as well. And we'll have a ball up on the broadcast wing.
10: Brody Grundy back in the side again this week after a week off at the moment. Had the 10 disposals to his name, 9 contested. So he's tried to work hard, done very well against TDK.
4: Sarah Hosking for Seabus this afternoon.
11: Is that Jimmy Johnson?
4: Seabus Super. Build you something the smart way.
10: If you're just joining us now,
4: Jimmy
10: as well.
4: Jordan's cousin.
10: Jimmy Jordan is Jordan's cousin,
4: James Johnson.
11: James Johnson.
10: If you're just joining us now, Justin McInerney is out of the game with a hamstring issue after late in the second quarter. Tom McCartan has also gone down to the rooms for a HIA.
4: So Sinclair went up the line. Sharman plucked it right on the boundary line. Jams it in with a little low one. Edwards clever and gets it out of play in front of Marshall. The Saints probing again here. They've kicked the only goal for the term. We've played 11 minutes in this third quarter. And they lead it 12-6, 78 to 9-9, 63. It's nearly a packed house at the SCG again. They've come from the Paddington pubs and they've filed in late on a Sunday afternoon as they get it to the back. Garcia flying shot at goal. He's going to miss everything. He can't pull it back in time. Sydney will get a free kick in the back pocket. Randwick in.
11: Claiming it was touched off the boot there as well. So
10: he's been impressive though, Garcia, but St Kilda in this third term alone, they're plus 5 inside 50s to Sydney's 2. They've only scored the one goal, one from that source. Sydney yet to score this quarter.
11: Wicks game 100, drives it to the outer wing. Ball came up. Garcia with the tackle on Roses. And we'll have a toss-up on the outer wing in front of the Bill O'Reilly stand.
4: Saints have been great in and around the contest. Great at the source. Pressure's good.
11: Marshall inside 15. Okay, Ryan's already kicked 4. He ducked through the tackle. Got it out to Wilson. Flying shot on the right. Straight over the goal umpire's hats.
10: They're calling. I think the player, Sydney player, is arguing that he might have touched the ball off Darcy Wilson's boot.
4: Edwards it was.
11: And they'll send this one upstairs. Blakey convinced it was touched as well. His eyes are lit up as well. He looks like a hyena in the night. The goal's been counted here on the ground. So players getting back in their positions. Now having a look at this, the umpires are saying set up, 4 are behind. So one would think it was touched off the boot and it won't be a goal counting to Wilson. Let's have a look at it here. Oscar Harvey Norman style. It was big Will Edwards.
10: Hard to see a clear deviation, but potentially a little touch off the finger. We don't have to look at a different angle.
11: It's hard to see from there. Maybe the thumb on that post.
10: The other hand.
11: Might have bent back a little bit. Harvey Norman, half yearly clearances on now. Shop TVs, fridges, laptops, mobiles, furniture, bedding, and more in store and online.
10: Behind.
11: You can hear the cheers from the crowd. They're happy about that, the Swans faithful. So just the behind of Wilson, 12-7, 79 the Saints. The Swans 9-9, 63.
4: Game in the balance here, Hosko. Game on a knife's edge right now. Middle stages, third term. 16 points the diff. As Blakey to bring it in from the Randwick end. Fades to go east, but chooses west instead. Driving ball to centre wing. McLean holding on. Umpire said, brings it back. McLean free kick. Brody Grundy's receiving the free kick. He just jab it wide to Logan McDonald's. Well up the ground. He looks in board. He's got a Marty. He's got Kerno deep inside forward 50. Doesn't go there. Goes to Blakey. But he's wide on the half forward flank western side.
11: Is he taping his shoulders just to make it look like he's got shoulders, Hosko? Because there's a fair bit of tape going on there.
4: Shoulders like a brown snake.
11: He goes down the line inside 50. Stocker at the front square. Taken down Roses. Umpire hovers for a moment and then says, I'll toss it up. Left forward pocket for Sydney. The snapper set to the city end this term as day becomes night here at the SCG. Saints 79 leading the Swans 63. Warner's ripped off it. Rowbottom is always at the bottom. Burns on top of him. Umpire comes in to break it up. Big moments here, snap. You just feel like next goal really important.
4: Oh, holding St Kilda. Marshall will get the free kick. The ruck contest against Grundy. So Saints look to probe from the back pocket. Wanganeen Miller has it. It's in good hands. He gives it to Bradley Hill. So Hill, the running man, feigns to go up the middle, jabs it wide, and Wilkie can advance. Probes to centre wing, eastern side with a good kick. And Wood takes the mark through centre wing, eastern side.
11: Wilson stops and props for moments, lets him leap forward. Attacking side of that outer wing as he looks long and strong. Randwick end back with a flight. Marshall, he clumps it. The pack was coming the other way. It took some courage from the big robot, and he's pulled it down 40 from home, a couple of metres in from the boundary.
10: Yeah, he's done well to get himself from one side of the ground to the other as well. He was up the other end, received a free kick against Brody Grundy in the defensive half. He's worked his ass off to get down to his forward half, and as a result gets a shot on goal.
11: He's lining up for the snap. It'll be right on the range for a snap, Osco. He's going to hit it from about, he thought about dishing off to Flynn Ryan. Instead he hits it now. He's bellied Sharon. Going for the journey, top of the square. Owen's worked off it. Now a chaos ball. Wicks, game 100. Just blasted out of the area. A big nest form. Silvani there. Off hands, row bottom. Missed the handball. Well done, Marshall again. Hall got it out to McRae. And now Hill finds Wanganeen Miller.
4: He stops and he pops and he goes in far inside with a spearing ball, but Mills will cut it off. Wicks. Jimmy Jordan back to Mills via hand, and he squirts it wide to Warner. So it's a little kick and catch time for Sydney. Just need to control some footy and time with it. So Sheldrick now in front of Mason Wood. Left half back against the eastern boundary line. He probes with a long ball towards half forward or just forward of centre wing. Cleary did well to win it front square. Jordan involved again. Forward handball McLean. He'll jab it wide. Roses! Malcolm Marks in the pockets. And he'll go back and settle for an important moment in this one. 17-minute third term. They trail it by 16 points with Roses with the footy. Called to play on now. Bending ball. The crowd will tell the story. Malcolm celebrates. He's got a couple for the evening. And margin stands at 10 points. It's the Saints. 12-7-79. They lead the Swans 10-9-69 on the Triple M Big Train scoreboard.
10: He's had some really important disposals and passages and moments in this game, Malcolm Roses. He's returned from some injury. He's had the 9 disposals, kicked 2 goals himself, 5 score involvements. But what he's been really impressive with is taking those moments when it matters. He's been a bit of a barometer and momentum shift for this Sydney side this afternoon. They trailed by 33 points at one stage. They're now back within 10 points. He just is a little bit of that electric live wire, similar to a Tom Papley.
11: Back in the middle for McDonald's and Ream Hot Water. Marshall handballs out the front of the stoppage. Wanganeen Miller, hurry kick inside 50 off the chest of Filippo. He butt up laid the tackle, Campbell Lake. But he was held without it here. I think it's the young man Harry Kyle, the man with 2 first names, Hosco.
10: Now, it was his first game, debut game last week. I heard a story. Now, he had a group of friends that were sitting in the crowd and they got kicked out before half time. And we're just going to go downstairs to Justin Edwards for Bob J&T Marks.
11: Whoa, look out.
12: Yes, Harry Kyle's mates have come to the other side of the ground today and they're sitting right next to me. They're getting up and about whenever he touches the ball, even just when he runs on the ground off the bench, he gets a big reception. So it's very nice to be Harry Kyle today.
4: Justin, are they as thirsty as last week? Or perhaps quench that thirst?
12: Perhaps thirstier, because they're in the members and it's full strength in the members.
4: There we go. For McDonald's and Ream Hot Water, Triple M Rocks footy. Game in the balance right now. Sydney win it via Heaney. A little handball, halfback flank to Cleary, and it goes out of play and we'll await a ball in.
10: There's nothing better than having a good supportive group of friends, and I get the feeling we're like that at Triple M.
11: Now, yeah, we are.
13: Very supportive of each other.
10: Absolutely we are. Yeah. And I expect that when I change my goal song to Venga Bus, that you'll be there supporting me, Snapper, and you'll get up and about.
4: Support could be shown in different ways, Timmy, you know that.
11: He'll be right behind the goals with his hula skirt on.
4: Triple M C-Bus Super. Let's go this afternoon. Wicks at the back.
10: Free kicks and killed out Liam Ryan.
4: Oh, he's going to be awarded too. He is. Spotted it well, Hosco. In the marking contest, he was pushed forward.
10: Yep, and it's there. It was Wicks, was it?
11: Yep.
10: Wicks, who's just put 2 hands in the back. Unfortunately, he's essentially tunnelled He got shoved over the top of Callum Mills. Wicks took the mark, but it is a free kick every day of the week. He probably didn't need to do that because Ryan was going to fly for that ball regardless.
4: Could we put our heads together to know when he last time he kicked five?
10: Sure, no problem.
4: Liam Ryan hits the post. 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
11: No, Wicks.
10: Can confirm for the Red Z Landing stats, Liam Ryan has never kicked five goals. Snapper?
4: Spot on, Hosco. 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
4: Yeah.
11: That's how we do it.
4: Roberts.
11: Turned over here. He's going to get a collected high. Umpire thought about it. Whistle went away. Trying to carve through Hall. Was held up for moments. Nice little toe poke. Sheldrick. And now Kyle handballs it up to Warner. They chain it out, Heaney. And now Kyle again. He ran on for another bite. Robottom. Oh, exceptional smother coming across Hasty. And now out Stocker. Work forward. Right on the point of the square. They hatch it. And the umpire says, I'll take it.
4: Just ratchet it up a little notch. I think the pressure now. Game in the balance. 21 played. Third term, it's the Saints by 11 points. The Swans coming hard here. They get towards centre wing. Sarong with the numbers, has to go back. Harry Kyle, Sarong on hands and knees. Quick little give, clever. Blakey, a little dabber from Roberts. Gets it towards half forward. They share via handball. Oh, clean. He waited for the footy and he shouldn't have. The consequences as they go forward. The Saints, ball out of play, centre wing, western side.
10: The heat is on here. St Kilda's defensive pressure has been exceptional. The ability to leave their opponents, apply that front-on pressure, it is making Sydney muck up through the corridor. They cannot get that chain inside 50.
11: Just one goal apiece. There might be his mates down there cheering the boundary umpire as he throw it in. They're down there somewhere. There's a hurry kick there from Rock and Ryan Burns. Had to sit and wait. Manganey Mello right on Heaney. Comes across with a double spike, out of bounds, 55 out from the Saints' goal.
10: They have dominated around the ground in this quarter, St Kilda. They are plus four in clearances, contested possessions, they're plus two. They are up and about around these contests.
11: In a tight arm wrestle this term, just the one goal apiece. Saints hanging on here by 11 points as McRae looks to the top of the square. Where's Ryan? Oh, he crashed the pack, split it up, halved it. And now Wood at ground level. Philippeau couldn't get a paw on it. Ducking through Mills. Handballs out to himself. Good tackle, Ryan, but he releases Lloyd. And they'll send it to the outer side.
4: Yeah, they probe. Sydney, Wilkie, big high fly. Couldn't bring it down. Robottom caught in a good tackle. Caminiti was clever. Good smother. Just forced the footy forward. Harry Kyle holding the footy. Spits out. High pressure footy here. Saints go inside forward 50 again to the danger man, Ryan. Around the body goes Edwards. He gets it towards the boundary line. But it doesn't go over. Coming back with interest is Wilkie. Well, Mills over the top. Good defensive spoil. McRae, can they feed it out? Saints with the numbers. The debutant Campbell Lake is caught in a good tackle. And we'll have a ball up at forward 50 for the Saints. High pressure game now. The Saints by 11 points, 5 to play, third term.
11: Sharon back up and down, slapped down, Bice, ripped out Hall, got out the back door. Marshall around the shoulder, top of the square, TDK, knocked it down. Lurking Sharman, back to TDK, and from right on the goal line, he slots home another for the Saints. Creative stuff from St Kilda. The ball looked dead, and the umpires are going to confer.
10: That was outstanding. If this is...
11: We'll check it out here on the Harvey Norman. We'll wind it right back. I don't think it's definitely not touched off the boot. It's more about whether Sharman kept it in initially.
10: Sharman was outstanding. What he did in this passage of play to try and keep the ball in. The ball goes over the line, but at the moment it does not look like it fully goes over. So it should still be in. It should be umpire's call.
11: We go upstairs, Harvey Norman, and the goal will count. Big moment in this game. Well done, Cooper Sharman. Kept the ball alive. TDK finishes for the goal line. That's all on the Harvey Norman replay. Half-yearly clearance on now. 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St Kilda, 13-886 over the Swans, 10-969.
10: Now, that's a passage of play that will get shown first thing Monday morning because it has been a heated 10 minutes. You just grind and grind and grind. Ross Lyon's going to be extremely impressed with that team goal. Outstanding. Hall was involved. Marshall was involved. Cooper Sharman to do the selfless thing and give the ball back. I'm telling you, go and watch that back because it was outstanding. TDK was the one on the end of it.
4: 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Saints by 17 points. Shadows a three-quarter time. Naz out of the middle. Jimmy Jordan wearing him. He still pushes it forward. Hall involved. The little 1-2. Back to Naz. Squirts it inside. No one can take the mark. Ball in the grass. Owens sweating. Goes back to Naz. High ball. It should bring rain in the goal square. Going back. Roberts brings it to ground. Stepping one way, then the other was Wilson. Can he get his boot to the ball? Wilson, he can. But it misses to the far side, a minor score. So an even three goals is the Saints' lead. They're 13-9-87 and lead the Swans 10-9-69. The 26-minute mark, third term.
11: Riley Bice bends it wide for Wicks. Game 100. Let's go back to the top of defensive goal square to Bice. They're looking out of side now. Gaining no territory goes Sarong. Eventually outside 50 now. And Warner, really the player who lit him up in the second term, Chaddy Warner. Happy to hold and play here. 4 minutes left in the third term. He drives the kick down the line now. Saints charge on it. Bradley Hill didn't hunt hard enough for mine. Rowbottom gets it out. Silvani, Tauru, Wilkie sends it high and long to the outer wing. Big one-on-one contest. Ball out the back. Harry Kyle got it to Jimmy Jordan. And now he handballs wide for Lloyd.
4: Lloyd one way, sells some candy, gets around Burns. It's a helicopter punt inside forward 50. It made it hard for Wilkie. Down the grass was McLean. Good tackle, Silvani. Taru's there to lend a hand. Wilkie backs up. A little forward handball. They've worked it towards the boundary line. And Burns and Lloyd will see it over in front of the scoreboard. And we'll get a throw in. 27-minute mark, third term. It's the Saints with their noses in front. 13-9-87. They lead the Swans 10-9-69 on the Triple M Beacon Trade scoreboard.
11: Ball hurled back in. Grundy and Marshall, the big Roosters, down the front. Rowbottom ripped to the turf.
13: Roll up.
11: They'll have another ball up. Right half forward here for the Swans. They're kicking the city end. Paddington end of the ground. Left of the broadcast position. Can they make something happen here, the Swans? They trail here by 18 points, and there's a free kick picked out of the ruck here. Oscott, sounds like it's going to Marshall.
10: Yep, another free kick to Rowan Marshall. He's had a couple from the hit out and around the stoppages.
4: The Saints holding firm here. They lead it by three straight kicks. Marshall with a footy. He's got Hill with support off cross halfback. Chooses the right slipper, drives it towards centre wing. Grundy can't mark. Harry Kyle did well, pushed it forward. Heaney did the same. Is that kicking in danger? Free kicks to Gilda. It'll come back to McRae on the logo eastern side.
10: Gets Heaney.
11: No, oh, he's turned it over, Hosko. Straight to McDonald, wanted to play on. Was held up by Wanganeen Miller. Had to stand still on the mark. That's why they're crying on the outer side. And then a ball out wide to Warner, who just drives it long, hoping. Silvani there, well done, Taru. Loves that situation, police the skies.
4: So he'll go lateral. He finds Wilson across half-back. He'll squirt it wide. The debutant, Campbell Lake, marks it half-back. Good kick too, he's got Wilkie. Wilkie at half-back, western side. As we tick over 29 minutes, a third term. The Saints by 18 points. Goes along the wing. And Owens can't mark. Mills with a good defensive fist and ball out of play.
10: Red Z landing stats. Naz on his game from return leads the way with disposals. 25 disposals. If you're joining us now, Liam Ryan has kicked four goals. It's a game high for the match. He's only ever done that three times before. Last time was in 2021 against West Coast.
11: Ball to the front. Wanganeen Miller stripped. Wilson this way, that way. And then he tightropes the boundary. A stabby ball in towards Owens. Off the hands, Lake. Thought he heard someone wide. The handball cut off. Blakey ripped off the wall. Well done, Lake. He goes back for another bite. And then Owens ducked his head into the tackle there. And in the end, Heaney held him up right on the attacking 50 for the Saints.
4: There's been a physical edge to the Saints this afternoon.
10: Very much so. And Nick Blakey just gets up from a contest a little bit ginger. Looks a bit like a corky.
4: So 2-1 for the visitors in this term. They lead it by 18 points. Throw up half forward. Wilson, Rose's good tackle. Bryn Hagar, did you rip it out? Oh, it's holding the footy. How's that holding the footy? You're looking at me, Tim. I'm looking at you.
11: Well, he ripped it out and kicked it, Windhager, so it should have been play on. Nonetheless, Roses has a defensive 50. He's caught in a couple of minds. Takes a bounce and arches the back. Gets it to Jimmy Jordan. He launches one. They got the numbers here, the Swans. Can they work it out? McDonald gets it to Lloyd. A right foot ball into the pocket. It's a 2-on-2. Wilkie brought it to the front. Rowbottom held up in the tackle. All on Saints. They pile on top. Stacks on the mill. And with just under a minute left in the third term, the Saints lead by 18.
4: It was a ball and all kind of tackle, wasn't it? Good stuff from Sinclair. Ball elevates. Heaney coming through! Isaac Heaney, is he the spark for Sydney? And he has some words with Windhager. They sort it out deep in defence for the Saints. But it's a goal to Sydney. And they edge 12 points adrift. 11-9-75 Sydney. They trail 13-9-87 the Saints. 31 play, third term. Triple M, big and great scoreboard.
10: Well, there's been argy-bargy all day. Isaac Heaney has been worn like a glove by Marcus Windhager. He's done that twice now from a forward 50 stoppage. He hasn't needed time and space. He gets his hand on the ball. And it would have to be 0.1 of a second that he gets boot to ball. He stood over Marcus Windhager and said a couple of colourful words as every single player in that defensive half came in to let everyone know about it.
11: That might have been from the Sarah Hosking book of colourful words.
10: Yes, it was. Do you want to know something? No, I can't say that on air. I've learned. I've done my HR modules.
11: A dying minute here in the third term for McDonald's and Remont Water. Triple M Ross footy. We'll have a chat about it after the game, Oscar.
10: Red Z Lending stats. Isaac Heaney now 20 disposals. He's kicked 2 goals for the game.
11: 2 goals apiece in this third term. It's been a hell of an arm wrestle. The game was really open and moving. Lots of goals flowing in the first half, but it's come to a standstill as it goes to half forward again for the Swans. Last little roll of the dice. Cleary knocked off it. Picking it up. Good tackle, Rowbottom. Bottom of that one, Wilkie. And the umpire says, I love it.
4: They're pressing here, the Swans. They've got a little sniff late in this third term. They trail it by 12 points. Sinclair, he's been a star this afternoon. A little forward handball. Burns and now McRae all via hand as they go up the line to centre wing. Sarong did well. Windhager, ever present. A little handball. Naz is involved again. They can go from one side to the other. Come back to Marshall via hand. Naz a little. Oh, he slipped over. Invited the heat from Jordan. Curnow picks it up. Well, the best player on the ground to date made the fumble, made the mistake. And there's plenty of words going on, argy-bargy at half forward. But the margin falls back to 6 points. Curnow gets his second for the evening. And the Swans now just a kick adrift. St Kilda 13-9-87. The Swans 12-9-81. Triple M Beacon Trade scoreboard.
10: Well, it was a handball from Rowan Marshall that just went towards the back of Naz as he's on full run, full stretch. Made him fumble. He tried to clean it up, but he didn't have time and space to be able to bend over and get it. And he had a kick and had a fresh airy. Charlie Curnow comes in and slots it from about 40 metres out. Not what St Kilda need right now.
11: Three-quarter time siren sounds. There's emotion spilling over in the bullseye. Ross is filthy, but he's staying on top of it. The stage is set here at the SCG for a massive final term. It's the Saints 13-9-87 over the Swans 12-9-81. 6-point ball game to the Saints for McDonald's and Ream Hot Water. 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
9: Three-quarter time at the SCG, and we have a thriller. 6 points the diff at the last change. 13-9-87, the Saints. They lead the Swans. 12-9-81, Brad Seymour, Tim Solly. This man is boundary side, Justin Edwards for Bob Jones Team Arts.
12: Confirming that news from the third quarter, that Tom McCartan is out of this game with a concussion. Now, he's missed games in 2023, 2024 and 2025 with concussion. Two of those absences were 4 weeks and 9 weeks. So they've been long-term when McCartan has had concussions. He's a player with concussion history. Haven't seen him emerge from the rooms in the more immediate future. that. So questions of his long-term future. More immediately for Sydney, they are two down on the bench in this last quarter with Justin McInerney also out of the game with a hamstring injury.
4: Thank you, Justin. Up here taking care of things for us this afternoon, this evening. For CBUS is Sarah Hosko Hosking.
10: Thank you. Yes, for the Red Z Lending stats, Naz leads the way in his return game with 27 disposals and a goal. Following him is Rowan Marshall with 23, Chad Warner with 22. Liam Ryan has the four goals to his name. Tom DeConing with two, Cooper Sharman also with two, and for Sydney, Charlie Kernow, Isaac Heaney and Rosas with two goals.
4: It's a game on the line, Timmy. Where do we go next?
11: We head off to Essendon Carlton straight after this one. Snap, Barry Denninger, Webster, Steve Johnson, Kate McCarthy, Mickey Rabbits will be there, and Ethan Meldrum on the stats. So,
4: and then on Monday?
11: Big game on Monday. We've got Collingwood and Melbourne, the annual Big Freeze clash there. Jack Heverin, Nate Brown will be there. Isaac Smith, Ruby Schleicher, Robbo's back there on the boundary as well, and the Chew Man on the stats. So we've got you covered here for the next couple of days. Keep your dials locked on Triple M, or you can go to the Listener app and download it now, L-I-S-T-N-R. The players are in their positions here. Snap, let's take it away here. The final term, here's Brad Seymour from McDonald's and Ream Hot Water, Triple M. Rocks footy at the SCG.
4: The siren sounds for McDonald's and Ream Hot Water. We have a thriller brewing here at the SCG. DeConing did well. A little handball to win. Hagar, he escapes. Low little dart. Owens couldn't complete the mark. Cleverly done. Hall back to Windhager. Windhager. And he went hard and strong. And it'll miss to the far side. Minor score. They lead it by 7 points. Triple M Totally Workwear scoreboard. 88 plays 81. Early exchanges final term.
11: Here's Brad Seymour here, 133 games with the Swans. Sarah Hosking here on the CBUS surface. Build you something the smart way as Swans went down the outer side, but the ball's been cut off here by Hasty. What's the wheel and go? Gets it off to Wood, who sends a long striking leftward ball. Hit the side off Blakey and Mills, and everyone was piling in the end. Mills, what had the stuffing knocked out of him, hasn't
10: he,
11: Hosko?
10: He's still on the ground, just taking it in. He's on one knee at the moment.
11: In the meantime, it's Harry Kyle. Left foot ball down the line. Ball off hands. Windhager front centre. Left it behind. Kernow whams it on the boot. Here's the Amati party.
10: Oh, massive contest.
11: Came down. There's clashes everywhere, Hosko. Players slow to get to their feet.
10: Wilkie and Amati there. Sorry to cut you off, Big Tim. Some of these contests tonight have been huge. Both players just with eyes for the ball. It's been multiple times. The physicality of this game has been incredible.
4: There'll be some sore boys tonight and tomorrow. Sydney go forward again. Wilkie, he'll cut it off at defensive 50. A handball to Mason Wood. He's got Sinclair. Clever feet. One way, then the other. Sinclair jams it on the boot towards centre wing eastern side. It takes a leg break and goes out of play. And we'll have a throw-in. 13-10-88 St Kilda. They've led it from the 22-minute mark of the first term. 12-9-81 the Swans as we look to the big screen. A couple of big collisions, big boys, high-velocity sort of stuff.
10: Absolutely huge. Just the courage showed by all players at the moment. As I mentioned, not one of them take their eyes off the ball. There's been incredible contests.
4: So Wood awarded a free kick at halfback, and he'll relieve a little bit of pressure for the Saints.
11: High ball down the line. Got the numbers here at the front, the Saints. Owens went early. Couldn't quite their haul. Now on the turnover, Bice got to Mills. Well done, Logan McDonald. That was nice. Got through the gate. And then Heaney bumped on the handball. Warner, Harry Kyle, looked low. That was nice to Lloyd from 53. Fans to the pockets. Kerno was there, but the kick was too wide. So out of bounds, boundary throw in. Saints lead by 7, early stages of the last.
10: I think both Kerno and Rosas looked at each other. Neither of them went for the ball as it came inside 50. If you're Rosas, I'm getting out of Charlie Kerno's way.
4: So the Saints by 7 points. Sydney in attack here. Warner, 45 from home. A squaring ball, Sheldrick. Ball gets to the back, in the grass. Amati, one way, then the other. Big Joel sweeps the handball to Bice. Bice draws a crowd, goes to Warner. Hall's got him in a good tackle, has to release. Caminiti was clever, as was Wilson, and now
10: he's
4: Sinclair.
10: He's got nothing ahead of him. Ahead of him.
11: Just has to go to grass here, Hosko. Just pumps it high and long. It could be a lasso last disposal, but in the end, Harry Kyle, all on his Pat Malone, just steadies and nurses a kick down the line. He's got Roberts. He sweeps around for a drive-by. Roberts ignores that. He looks down the broadcast wing. It's very stagnant. Brody Grundy's there. He'll have to compete. So too, Curnow. Win early on TDK. Campbell Lake on debut at the front and square. He's immediately carried to the turf. We'll have a ball up. 16 and a half left final term. St Kilda by 7 points. 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
4: He's shown a bit on debut as Campbell Lake. For the Saints, win it across halfback again. Same trio involved. Garcia to Bradley Hill. Received it from Sinclair and then jabs it into the middle for Hall.
11: Hall, defensive side of the bullseye, gets hunted there by Wicks. A long driving kick to the 50 out of sight. Owens competes well. Front centre Wood. Didn't hear Roses. Got the kick away in time. Lake. Gave the spoil. It falls out to Bice. He's tackled by Lake. And now Blakey. Just a little delicate ball. Finds the captain Mills. Row bottom. They chain out McDonald. And now Wicks from half back.
4: Yeah, he can slice through the back of the square, Timmy. And he does just that. Row bottom by hand. Probing all wide. Sheldrick. He's got the runner by Warner. Warner, little errant handball, has to go back, has to probe towards full forward. McLean! Well, it was a clever kick in the end. A couple of St Kilda defenders got lost. McLean grasped the footy, 30 out directly in front, Randwick end.
10: Wow, that passage of play from Sydney, just their ability to transition the ball from one end of the ground to the other, but under immense pressure. That was incredible.
4: So he kicked a goal in the second term, I think, McLean. So he already has one. And he'll settle over the chance, compose himself to draw it back to 1 point. 5 minutes played, final term. McLean to the Randwick end for his second. 35 out, makes no mistake. The crowd tell the story. They stand as one and applaud their red and white heroes. And we are back to a one-point ball game. 13-10-88 St Kilda. They lead the Swans 13-9-87 on the Triple M Totally Workwear scoreboard.
10: Well, I just mentioned it started in their defensive half, Sydney. Their ability to chain the ball out, they invited the pressure. St Kilda were very unlucky not to get the turnover there, but it went through Bice. To Blakey, he tried to get the run and carry, gave the hands off to Callum Mills, who gave the hands off to Rowbottom, got to McDonald, long driving kick inside their 50, Wicks got involved in the passage, Rowbottom kept going, Sheldrick finished there, Chad Warner danced around his opponent, got a deep entry inside 50, and McLean was the one who ended it.
11: McDonald's and Ream Hotwater, Triple M at Rocks footy. The last time the Swans led was at the 11-minute mark of the first term. The Saints led by as much as 33 points in the second quarter. It's back to a point as they extract out of the stoppage here. Wanganeen Miller, they need him in the final 15 minutes. Campbell Lake on debut. Around the body, inside 50. Box seat there was Edwards. Spilt the mark to the front. Wilson, handball's out. Wood spin it before he had it. Got it up to Owens. Back to Wilson by hand. Right on the 50. Over the top. Oh, Owens with the flight was courageous. Ball spilled out, Heaney on his knees, taking no Lake. Here we go, Hill, a little dribbler! Quality finish by the experienced campaigner. And the Saints strike back, 14-10-94. The Swans, 13-9-87. Triple M, Totally Workwear scoreboard.
10: Oh, I want to take a moment for Mitch Owens because he went back with the flight. Looked, he saw his opponent oncoming. He knew he had to go, otherwise it was an easy mark to Sydney. Straight out of their defence, he created a contest and got absolutely crucified while he did it. Darcy Wilson as well involved. Brad Hill, an exceptional dribble finish, close to goal. The courage from Mitch Owens in these dying moments of this fourth quarter. They've just been outstanding, St Kilda.
4: Created that opportunity, didn't, for Bradley Hill, and he made no mistake. They lead it by 7 points now, the Saints, for McDonald's and Ream Hot Water, Triple M Rocks footy. Sydney go forward, inside 50, Sheldrick, it's a bit of dirty ball, they keep pushing it forward, Rowbottom body lined it, comes to Armani, hits the puck, out on the full. The point post it was, Sarah.
10: Heard the voice go up there, Snapper. You're getting a little bit nervous.
4: Now we know Bloody Dancing in the box.
11: Wilkie. Oh, fell over Caminiti. That's not where you want to turn it over. Cleary to make them pay. Misses out to the left. Important point, though. One kick in it now. One straight goal. 13-10-88. The Saints 14-10-94.
10: Just under a bit of pressure there, Cal Wilkie. He walks away. He's got a smile on his face, but just shaking the head. He doesn't normally make many mistakes. Caminiti just slipped over.
4: This bloke's been pretty good this evening as well. Sinclair. He goes wide to the eastern side. The ball gets bashed into the grass. Wanganeen Miller, a little chipping ball. He'll get it back with Windhager. And a little low ball and delivers perfectly to Wood at half back. Wilson it is, sorry. So Wilson now with a footy. Had a pretty productive night, Sarah, on the Red Zets.
10: Wilson, he has 21 disposals. He's kicked a goal. 455 metres gained as well.
4: Gives it to Windhager as he fans it to the

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1: Top three ranked players on the ground tonight. Max Hall leads the way. Naz behind him. Rowan Marshall.
2: So Naz brings it in to Silvani. And he'll probe to the half forward flank. Sarong back by hand. Heaney now involved. Cleverly won. A little dance of the feet. A little shuffle. Goes back to Sarong on the logo. A long ball towards half forward. Naz comes deep. Defensive fist. Lloyd. He'll turn it over. Hastings, a little fumble. McLean's got his snout over the footy. And he'll see it out of play. We'll have a throw in, or is it secured a free kick?
0: Throw in. Just worried Wangene Miller is stretching that calf, Oscar.
2: I think it is a free kick.
1: It is a free kick, yeah. Just watching Naz off the play. He's come back, obviously, from a calf injury, but he looks just to be stretching out the legs at the moment. He's still going. He's leading the disposals 32 on the ground. It's a game high.
0: Oh, Hastings, right back pocket. Not sure what to do with it here. He sends it high and long down the line. Big nest there. Off the hands of Blakey. Wood at the spill. Carry down Logan McDonald. Well done. And we'll have a ball up on the outer side. So every contest matters right now. The Saints hanging on for dear life. They lead by five.
2: They've been unrelenting, the Saints. Humpy says, give it to me, boys. We'll do it again. The ball up, Eastern wing here at the SCG. It's been a beautiful afternoon for footy. De Koning kicked a couple of goals as he forces the footy forward and out of play. Heaney wants a free kick, he's not going to get it.
1: He's managed to get off the chain a little bit. Isaac Heaney has had a hard tag all night from Marcus Windhager. 24 disposals, he's kicked 2 goals, 1.
3: Sarah Hosko and Hosking. Triple M Seabus Super Special Comments. 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
0: Long ball inside 50 here for the Swan. It's Martin Wilson there on his knees. Sarong. Owens lurking. Bicester well, got it Edwards. Immediately tackled. Dropped it. Got to be ball. Whistle's been put away. Bice. Cleary stood up in the tackle. Got out to McDonald. Now Heaney. The prime mover at left half back. Goes on the left boot this time. Out the path. Well, they all bailed out on it. And Sharman just handled it straight to Cleary, like he was playing for the Swans. And now McLean sticks it inside 50 and turns it over. Hill, handball's out, and Wilkie's got a bit of time to assess.
2: Yeah, he wants to go the corridor, and he does, and he delivers to that man, Wilson. We've sung his praises tonight. He's had a good evening, and as has this man, Sinclair. Just backward of centre wing, western side. Kicks wide and strong, and Philippou marks at half forward.
1: Sinclair's been exceptional tonight. He's had the 24 disposals, nearly 600 metres gain, and managed to score a goal.
2: So Philippou will set this one deep.
4: Oh, he elevated early, and he got the perfect sit.
0: Actually, Sampi hit your heart out.
2: Wow. What a lift he got. Was it on the back of Grundy?
1: It was. He's got to the top of Grundy's shoulders. He's already in the air.
2: He's already got four, Sarah.
1: He has never kicked a bag of five.
2: So his chance after a spectacular grab. Liam Ryan! Oh, yes! The Saints get some breathing space. After a spectacular mark and goal from Liam Ryan. 15-10-100. They lead the Swans 13-11-89. Triple M Totally Workwear scoreboard.
1: I'll tell you what, Liam Ryan is about to pocket 50 grand and some frequent flyer points, because that is well and truly contention for Mark of the Year. He has absolutely launched on top of Brody Grundy, one of the tallest players out on the field, sat on top of his shoulders and just absolutely taken a clean hanger there. That is his fifth goal for the game. The first time he has ever kicked a bag of five. He has kicked bags of four 3 times in his career. The last time he's done that was 2021 against West Coast.
2: Not often does his opponent get his pants pulled down, but Wicks has had that done today. Liam Ryan on fire.
0: Swans with the clearance. Has been cut off by Wilkie, though. Inside 50. Rose is lurking. Out the back here, it went behind him. He had a double back, and in the end, the ball spills end over end and out of bounds. Right forward pocket. Clock stops just inside 10 minutes left, final term. Saints 15-10-100 over the Swans.

0: 13-11-89. Ross the Boss and Dean Cox busy working away up in the box as the Sharons hurled back into play. Tapped to the front by Marshall. Garcia cuts through. Handball to no one, really. He almost chopped off. Little handball was good from Hall. Put it out in the path of McRae. He's knocked down in a tumble. Blakey on top of him. No prior. Clock stops. 9:35 left. It's the Saints by 11 points.
1: Pressure good from Blakey. Keeps the footy in the Swans' front half. Saints got the numbers at the back of the pack. Hill, Hall, all via hand. Tarrou slips over at a crucial moment. Bad policy at the best of times. It wasn't paid there. So they go forward again, the Saints. Probing ball towards centre wing. Sarong, does it sit for him? No. He can't keep it in. And we'll get a throw in centre wing western side. The Saints, they lead it by 11 points. 42,143. Justin Edwards, Bob Jane, T-Marks, we'll get to you in just a moment.
0: So Sharon Hill back in. Marshall there with McLean in the ruck. Came down. McLean sunk his hoof into it, but Marshall butters up. His handball was nicely played for Filippo, who's clamped by a couple of Swans. Umpire thought about it for a moment. We'll have a toss-up on the Toyota logo. Oh. We throw a blanket over about 14 here. As it comes down, Hill, little nutmeg through his legs. He just toe-pokes it out to Hall. And then Garcia threw it back towards Hall. Cut off Roses. Now bumped on the kick, Jordan. High ball. Well done, Wilkie. Floated across the front. And he pleads his case here, Kerner, that he was held out of the contest. Yes. And he'll get the free, Hosko.
2: Rolls the reverse here, Kerner. Was a one-on-one with Jack Silvani. He tried to make it unknown to the umpire, but Silvani just wrapped one arm around his chest. The free kick is definitely there. It stopped him from being able to launch at the footy. It's been a great contest all night between Silvani and Kerno. Kerno got on top early. He took about three or four marks in the first quarter. Silvani's had eight or nine intercept possessions for the game. He's been exceptional defensive half, but this is when the moments matter.
0: He must kick this. A big moment in this game for his third for the Knights.
2: He's done it again.
0: Starts at left and stays left. So Marshall will be back to 10 points here on the Triple M Totally Workwear scoreboard. Saints leading.
2: Both times that Jack Silvani has stood on the mark for Charlie Kerner, three or four times now, Jack Silvani has been throwing some sort of words to Charlie Kerner, and once that kick goes, both of them are having a giggle and a laugh.
1: So Wilkie, he probed to the outer side. Tarrou took the mark, but it's going the other way. A Sydney free kick. Sarong's the man.
0: We're just blocking the runs here, Snap.
1: So 18 minutes gone, final term. Sydney probe again. Sarong launches a high ball. Heaney front and square. Can he win it again? No. Bradley Hill does. A little low ball. Sheldrick did really well. A little handball to Amati. Roses wants his left side. Has to backtrack. Goes to Sarong with a high ball towards full forward.
0: Really high. Where's Amati? Off his mitt. Came to ground level. Nervous moments. Kerno flying shot. Goalkeeping on the line there was Sharman. He tumbles it only as far as Edwards, who can just poke it back inside 50 and straight into the Dukes of McDonald. 35 out, slightly worse than a 45.
2: They were set up very well defensively there, Sydney. They held their width outside the defensive half, or their forward half, sorry. They had a ball keeper just sitting there in Edwards. On the outside, all of St Kilda's players were inside the forward 50.
0: Big one in the second term to this end, McDonald. This will bring the house down and get the margin back to 4 points. Again misses. So they've had their opportunities in the last couple of minutes. And they've fanned them both across the face. Swans 13-13-91, trailing the Saints 15-10-100.
1: It'll be Stocker doing the kicking out. Delivers wide to Marshall. Saints with good numbers, good representation, centre wing. It comes to Hall, a little chipping ball, and he's got Garcia at half forward. He doesn't waste any time. Driving ball towards goal. If it bounces, it's there. Bounces the other way. Dangerous on that occasion. Minor score to the Saints. They ease it back out to 10 points. 15-11. Plays 13-13. Triple M Totally Workwear scoreboard. And Blakey will do the kicking in. 20 played final term. The game in the balance.
0: Saints by 17 at quarter time. Hit the first three of the second term. Margin out to 33 as they've turned it over here as Warner through the spine. Nice little chain of handball. Comes inside 50 to Curno. Wheels around on the right. They're queuing up. Oh, nice spoil Sinclair as he handles a big Polly Farmer style out wide. Mason Wood tentative outside 50. Gives it the helicopter punt down the line. Tumbling ball. Wanganui Miller was huge. Tapped it towards Wilson, who toe pokes it forward. It's inside 50, so it won't be a lasso. It'll be out of bounds. Toss it in. 45 around from the Saints goal.
2: Sinclair, that was exceptional.
1: Superb.
2: You know those ones where you sometimes just close your eyes and hope for the best? He popped his hand out, and somehow that ball fell in his lap. That was a sure goal. He has been phenomenal for this St Kilda side tonight.
1: It's the Saints by 10 points. They throw it in on their forward 50. Sinclair involved again. Jams it forward. McDonald getting back. Takes the marker through centre-half back for the Swans. He advances to the outer side. Lloyd makes it kick look okay. He wants to move it quickly. He does. He prides forward. Wilkie, well done. He come up, squeezed the situation. Liam Ryan involved. Great smother, Edwards. Turnover, Sydney. Ball in good hands with Heaney.
0: Tackle TDK. Got it back to Heaney. Steps around one. Gets it on the left slipper. Up to the 50. Cavanetti did well against Amati. Bodies crash everywhere. And now Sharman gets it out to Silver. Silvani, who fans it wide. Filippo lost his feet. Heaney stayed up. He sends the kick forward to Lloyd, and he's 70 from home.
1: Zelly waits. He needs to go quickly, does Jake. He'll squirt it just backwards towards the corridor and lateral to Blakey. Blakey now moves it. He puts it inside forward 50. Marshall with a big double fister. He killed that forward thrust, got the ball out of play for the Saints, and we'll get a throw in forward pocket for the Swans. The time, the enemy now. 4 minutes and change to play. It's the Saints by 10 points. 15-11-101. They lead the Swans 13-13-91.
0: Deep in attack here for the Swans, an opportunity. Slap to the front, Grundy. Lloyd left it behind. Amati claimed he was held. Wanganui Miller are held up by Cleary. We'll have another stoppage. 20 out from the Swans goal.
2: High numbers in this defensive 50 for St Kilda.
0: Marshall ripped off it. Umpire says play on. Windhager and Heaney. Been an enormous battle. Windhager tumbles one to the 50. McDonald, a little stabbing ball from Edwards. He's gorgeous. Onto the chest of Warner. 42 metres out, 45 degree angle.
1: Gorgeous. Great adjective, Timothy.
2: Now, Edwards has played that sweeper role a number of times now where he just read the ball better than anyone else. That's the problem with St Kilda. If they've got high numbers inside that D50, if it's a quick dribble kick out, they don't have the numbers.
0: So Warner, to get it back to 4 points, sets sail and gets the job done. They erupt here at the SCG. They can feel their home team coming home with wind in their sails. Warner strikes, and it's back to 4 points on the Triple M Totally Workwear scoreboard.
2: Yes, we have a game on our hands right now. They are not giving up, Sydney, but St Kilda, again, their pressure. Just mentioned that entry. They had high numbers inside their D50, which meant Sydney had a plus three outside their their forward 50. All they had to do was get that dribble kick, and Warner is the finisher of that, but Edwards had great vision to flick that ball inside the corridor under immense pressure right now. This centre bounce is crucial.
1: No room for trepidation now for McDonald's and Wing Hot Water. Triple M rocks footy. Grundy wins it out of the middle. Cleary falls over. Slippery now. They go pile in on all directions. Swans ball at half forward. The crowd call for holding the footy. They won't get it. We'll get a ball up instead. So margin stands at 4 points. The visitors with their noses in front. Windhager pulled to the ground by Rowbottom. Garcia gets the clearing kick.
0: Just bombs it in the grass. Wicks will be first on the scene. He left Ryan behind. Ryan will get there though. The ball took an unkind bounce. He snaps around the body. That only favoured Edwards. On the rebound here, Sarong wants to go backwards to come forwards. And he loops a high one out to the back to the captain, Mills.
1: So Mills waits, stops and props. 3 minutes and change to go. Goes down the line to Grundy. Lloyd should be front and square. He is to Sarong. And Sarong's turned the footy over to that man again, Garcia.
2: He's been incredible, Garcia.
0: Bites off the ball to Sinclair. He knows how to use it. Gets it to Wilson, who arches the back. Pulls the trigger from 52. And it's touched on the line. Massive moment as it was sailing through the big sticks. Just the one behind as Blakey streaks away. It's the Saints by five.
1: He wants the middle. He goes there now with a bold kick. Silvani will win it at the back. A forward handball. Windhager, they've got time and space. He doesn't need to panic.
2: Yes.
1: And he goes to the half forward flank to Hall. Windhager keeps running. And he marks well the side forward 50. Called to play on. He should have just stopped. He was forced to kick quickly, and Mills takes the mark at halfback for the Swans. Lloyd, the recipient now. They can launch an attack from the western side. Lloyd keeps running over the top by a hand to Heaney.
0: They go through the corridor now, snap. 2 minutes left. Warner, they've all leaked fat side. Blakey steps around one, takes a bounce. The Lizard at goal.
2: Silvani.
0: Right back on the line. He's cramping up in the biggest mark of his St Kilda career. He holds it up on the last line.
2: Take a bow, Jack Silvani. That is exceptional. He is at full stretch and full flight after going back and forth, up and down the ground three times. He arguably has potentially saved this game for St Kilda. That was incredible. His ninth intercept possession for the game, leading the entire game. That was phenomenal with a minute 12 seconds to go in the quarter.
1: So here he goes up the line, and it's marked by McDonald. So one last hurrah for the Swans, maybe. McDonald, he wants to square the footy. It's bold, it's adventurous. He gives it to Wicks. Wicks will probe inside, forward 50. Amati's a one on three. Ball out of play. There'll be a throw in, forward 50. Randwick end for the Swans.
2: Now this is where it's let them down. The last couple of entries when they've had a throw in inside their forward 50, Sydney. St Kilda have piled numbers in. They've got a quick kick out, and Sydney have been well set up.
0: Sharon Hill back in, right on the 50 for the Swans. Grundy goes boundary side. Saints with the numbers. Hall just bombs along, but no one's home for the Saints. It bounces once. It sits up to Mills.
2: A need to apply some pressure here, Saints.
0: Edwards from the bullseye. Here we go. High ball in the Amati direction. Saints with the numbers. Off hands, Burns. Take it down. How do you get rid of it? Marshall held up. And the umpire says, I'll have it. 30 out from the Swans goal. Clock stops at 25 seconds.
1: Ball elevates. Time keeps ticking. Heaney involved. Sarong! Sarong round the body! Has he stolen it for Sydney? Sarong has. The SCG erupts. Sydney lead it by a point. 14 seconds on the clock. The last time they met was the 22-minute mark in the first term. St Kilda chasing a big scalp. They have done so much right, the Saints, but Sarong was given too much room. 30 out directly in front, and he made no mistake. 15-13, 103 Sydney. They lead the Saints 15-12, 102 Triple M. Totally workwear score.
2: We've seen this before. I'm watching St Kilda's set up. Naz, he's in the centre bounce. He's trying to draw his opponent in row bottom back. Windhager is drawing himself deep away from the centre square. They're trying to open up space. Both wingers are getting ready to run into the forward 50. This game is on.
0: Centre clearance important. TDK whacks out the path of Wayne Miller. It's cut off though. Swans will go forward. Clock ticks down. They're going to win here, the Swans, as Selrick spots up Armani. And Joe Armani will see us out here.
2: Kick it.
0: You cannot hear the siren sound because it is so loud here at the SCG. It has been one of the great games
3: here in the Harbour City, and for the cherry on top, he misses. But it doesn't matter, because Joel Armati has got a point, and the Swans

over St Kilda in a game that we will long remember. Their 11th victory from 13 starts. And they head to the City of Churches next week to face Port Adelaide. St Kilda by 17 at quarter time. It was St Kilda by 8 at half time. St Kilda by 3 at three quarter time by one straight kick. And the Swans have clawed their way back to win it by 2 points.

0: is on ground interview. Let's take that in for Channel 7 right now.
1: What a player he's become. Oh, he is. And what a player Charlie Curnow's as well for you guys.
2: Yeah, they're both very special. Keane's obviously got a pretty hard tag today, but still found a way to have an impact, and that's just him as a player. He's an absolute superstar.
1: Would you ever have dreamt of, when you came from Hawthorn, being at the SCG on a day like this, the crowd is absolutely rocking?
2: Well, it doesn't get much better, to be honest. I absolutely love it. I love my time with the Swans, and it's really grateful to have this opportunity. It's really good.
1: Well done tonight.
2: Thank you. Cheers.
0: Oh, we thank Channel 7. Jai Sarong there, interviewed on ground. What a thriller it was. St Kilda did so much right. They led it from the 20-minute mark of the first term to the 31-minute mark of the final term. And the Swans sneak home by 2 points. Just repeating that score, 15-14, 104 to the Saints, 15-12, 102. 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
6: We've been treated to one of the games of the year at the SCG. The Swans beating St Kilda by just 2 points. We're in the Swans rooms awaiting for them to arrive, and we'll bring the song to you on Triple M Footy. Sarah Hosking, what an unbelievable game of footy.
7: I tell you what, my heart rate is still through the roof. That was incredible. St Kilda led for majority of that game. It came down to those dying minutes. Jack Silvani takes arguably what should have been the game-saving mark. There was a turnover in the middle of the ground. Jai Sarong finish incredibly in front of goal. The amount of pressure in that game was absolutely phenomenal. They worked their way all through the quarter. They kept going and it came right down to the line.
6: Let's get to the Maccas moment. Tonight's Mick delivery well played moment was in the last 30 seconds of the final quarter. Jai Sarong kicking the match winning goal. Here's how we called it on Triple M Footy.
8: 30 out from the Swans goal. Clock stops at 25 seconds.
9: Ball elevates. Time keeps ticking. Heaney involved. Sarong! Sarong round the body! Has he stolen it for Sydney? Sarong has! The SCG erupts! Sydney lead it by a point. 14 seconds on the clock. The last time they led was the 22-minute mark of the first term.
6: What an unbelievable finish it was. This is the Triple M Amy review. 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
7: Oh, this was so difficult to do. Throughout the game, it's going back and forth. I could not leave someone from St Kilda out because they led the entire way. So in his return game back, it was Naz who I've given the one vote. He finished with 32 disposals, one goal, two votes. I went to Isaac Heaney, who had a hard tag all game, 30 disposals, finished with two goals, eight clearances, and he was electric all afternoon. He dominated some of their attacking movement. It was Chad Warner who's got the three votes tonight, 29 disposals, two goals, one. He was the barometer that got them up and about.
6: We can hear the noise in the background. The Swans are making their way into the rooms, and it's a huge crowd that's here to greet them. This is going to be one of the great renditions of the song. How long did they lead for today?
7: Literally 30 seconds. The very start of the game for a couple of minutes, and then St Kilda had the ascendancy the entire time. Those last dying seconds of the game is when they overtook the lead.
6: It was a proper heist from the Swans. We are about to hear the song from the Swans. Cheer, cheer the red and the white after what was an extraordinary game of footy. They won by just 2 points in the end. In the final 30 seconds, Jai Sarong the hero in one of the games of the season.

0: Cheer, cheer from the Swans in the Sydney Rooms. It's a happy Sydney Rooms after such a superb win. Even Dean Cox has got a smile on his face. He loved it, did Coxie. Joel Lomardi has joined us straight from the song. Joel, he's going to put some headphones on for us. Joel, what a superb win, mate. We had you, I think you led for about 30 seconds and you won it at the end. Wow, yeah, what an extraordinary finish.
1: Yeah, that's chaos. Money drives first goal, I'm not even sure, but what a time to dink one you left from 40. So, yeah, we'd like to make this place a fortress, and the crowd was unbelievable. That last 5 minutes when we were peppering away, we knew the damn wall was going to bust, and yeah, the boys got it done.
0: You mentioned the crowd. I don't think I've ever been at the SCG where I haven't been able to hear the siren. Yeah. That's how loud the crowd was.
1: Yeah, it was louder than it was in the prelim in 2024, which is pretty crazy. So, yeah, now the Bloods faithful turning out this year, and a good day on a long weekend probably helps as well, and it was unbelievable.
0: Tell us about Jai Sarong. He's sort of gone under the radar a little bit, but I think he's one of the value recruits of the season. He's just been able to slot into this side so easily, and then he gets his moment kicking the match winning goal.
1: He's absolutely unbelievable. He plays much every position, every size, tall, small, runs about 17 k's a game, so he can do it all, and he bailed us out there in the end there, so yeah, very grateful for him to come home.
2: Now, that was a very physical game. Like, we watched some of those contests from different players. Callum Mills was involved in one. McCartan was involved in a massive collision as well. Did you really feel it out there?
1: Yeah, well, as I was saying before, it reminded me of finals in 2024. That game, you know, they probably were disappointed in their performance last week, so, you know, Ross is going to have them fired up, and credit to them, they absolutely punched us in the face early, and to our credit, we got back in the arm wrestle and got physical and started winning some contests a bit more and get the ball going forward.
2: Now, we love to have a bit of fun in the Triple M box, and what we do get around is your goal-kicking song celebration. Now, I want you to have a listen to some of the content that went on in our commentary box today.

0: Now we haven't got the full clip of what Snapper was doing, because he has been roasting me the last couple of weeks about your goal kicking celebration song. Where does it come from for you? Does it get you up and about?
1: Oh, I never heard that song in my life. I didn't pick it. I'm not sure what I wrote down at the start of the year, but credit to the media team. I think they chose it and the crowd loves it. It's the first time I heard it, and I didn't really notice everyone loved it till I think Millsy and Tom McCartan at full back started saying the crowd absolutely gets around it. So hope they kick a few more goals in 1 week, but the crowd loves it. It gets everyone involved.
0: Oh, it's one of the best party songs I've seen. You had Snapper swinging his hips as well. We all had our dance moves out there, but talk to us a little bit about Sydney at the moment and just the momentum that you guys are getting into this season.
1: Yeah, I think, we're finding different ways to win football games at the moment. We started off with that Ford handball game, but then teams have been pretty good at shutting that down and shutting off the corridor, so we're starting to go around a little bit and back our big boys in and try to win contests. I think we're going to win different ways throughout the year, because what we found out in 2024, the competition catches up, so you've got to have multiple ways to win, and I think we've figured that out now.
2: The last couple of weeks, you've gone the four big boppers up forward, all four key forwards playing in the same team.
1: Yeah.
2: I'm sure a key forward like you, the more key forwards, the better, but it can get a little, it can be easy for it to get crowded down there and taking each other's space. How are you finding having four down there in the forward 50 at once?
1: No, I think it's been good. I think we haven't really been flying for the same ball too much, so as long as one of us leads up and one gets long, and I think most weeks everyone sort of does their one or two, and that's all you need, because everyone is a threat there. You don't need anyone to kick a big bang. I know Charlie did last week, but don't really need everyone. I think it would mean ones or twos across our whole team for about 15 or 16 goals. I think that's a good sign. So when it comes down to finals, you're not too reliant on anyone to pull you over the line. It's a real team performance.
0: And you mentioned Charlie Curnow. So he's come to Sydney this year for the first time. How have you found him as a teammate? Because I know him back from Carlton. Yeah. He's a little bit cheeky, but he brings a lot of life to the club.
1: Yeah, no, he's been unbelievable for everyone. You know, he's got his surfing crew now with Ramps and Millsy, and I think Rowie's fake surfer. He likes to be in that crew too.
0: You don't surf?
1: I do not surf at all. I'll wade around the shallows and dip my toes in. It's a bit cold for me now too. So they got their crew, and he absolutely loves it up here. We love having him. He's been so good for our team, both on field, but also the way he goes about training. He's been first class, and we love having him.
2: Thanks so much for joining us, Joel, on Triple M Footy. Well done on the win today. A great win. One of the best games of the season so far.
1: Thanks, guys. Really appreciate it.
2: Joel Amati joining us on Triple M Footy after the Swans 2-point win over St Kilda. We've already done our Triple MVP votes. You gave Chad Warner the 3, Sarah Hosking, and we are in the Sydney rooms after the win. Just a word on St Kilda, Hosko. They led the entire game until the last 30 seconds.
0: I can tell you now, they were incredible. So got the stats right in front of me. 19 minutes Sydney were in front for the entire game. So that was from the very start of the game. They kicked a couple of goals. St Kilda led for 112 minutes and 7 seconds, and it came down to those dying seconds of the game. Now, I did grow up a Saints supporter, so did Big Tim in the commentary box. I'm thinking of Joey right now. I'm thinking all of the St Kilda people we know, because that was a phenomenal performance. You cannot knock them. They rebounded from last week. They had a whole half where they did not score at all. They had their biggest first quarter of the entire season this game. Their pressure was phenomenal. There will be so much that Ross Lyon can take out of this game, and they should be proud of. You cannot write a better script for that.
2: And this Sydney team are proving that they can win in different ways. We didn't know it go all their way for them at all today. They lost Tom McCartan and Justin McInerney to injury, but they fought and won anyway.
0: Absolutely. And as we just heard Amati talk about, so they've come up against some really good opposition sides who have defended that corridor really well. One was Collingwood a couple of weeks back. Geelong obviously beat them as well. Now, teams are starting to work that out, but the teams that then there's this, we're talking a little bit about pressure of finals and the games that come around contest and pressure. Tonight was one of those games. So they have had to fight their way through this incredible game tonight where St Kilda really brought the heat. The contest was on. They won that, but Sydney was just phenomenal.
2: Let's head to the Triple MCG. Sarah Hosking, thank you so much for your work in the rooms. It was Tim Solly and Brad Seymour calling the action up in the box. Essendon and Carlton coming up from the MCG. Jess Webster, Barry Denner, Steve Johnson, Kate McCarthy, Mickey Roberts on the boundary, and Ethan Meldrum on the stats. For McDonald's and Ream Hot Water, Triple M rocks footy.
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6: Lou and Judge.
7: 2 to 4pm, it's Lou and Judge.
8: Oh, I forgot you were doing that.
7: Yeah.
8: What are you doing, mate?
7: Oh, sorry, just screaming in your ear.
8: Forgot you were here. Get out, would you? Are you leaving already?
7: You're over me already.
8: Yeah, no, I'm not. Something funny popped up on my social media. So a man's gone viral for accidentally including personal photos in his car listing.
7: You're still straddling the seat. This is your new seat style.
8: It's comfy as.
7: Don't bounce up and down.
8: Been there, done that.
7: Okay, what is it?
8: So it was supposed to just be like a standard vehicle sale.
7: Yeah.
8: So, you know, he's got his 2012 Nissan Altima.
7: Yep.
8: Beautiful silver rig, you know, nice mags. Looks pretty clean and tidy.
7: Yeah.
8: Quite an impressive rig, I would say.
7: Yeah.
8: And then, so you got swipe one of the car, then you got another side profile, and then bang, there's him and his boyfriend on the couch. Or like, ex-lover, we don't know.
7: Shirts off, snuggled into the breast of his lover.
8: Yeah. And then another car
7: and
8: shot.
7: And then it goes to another car shot. It goes to the rear of the car.
8: Maybe it's a new way to pick up. You know, what? Like maybe people are picking up now on Facebook Marketplace.
7: Oh, so it's like, hey.
8: Here's a dresser of, you know, drawers.
7: Yep.
8: And then, oh, there's a mirror selfie of me looking cute.
7: Yeah, here's me undressing. So
8: I think probably uploading nudes to, I suppose this probably legal. Nude.
7: Well, they look nude, but it's not full frontal nudity.
8: No, it's just topless.
7: A lot of peck action going on there.
8: Yeah, look, I can see three.
7: Not ideal. So you've done something similar, haven't you?
8: Yeah, there's a website called Depop where you sell all your clothes.
7: Yep.
8: And I was uploading a dress, just like you click your, you know, photos and you find one.
7: Yeah. So
8: clicking them and then literally lifted up for, I reckon, 3 days. It's just a mirror selfie of me, like, trying to look really hot.
7: But you were clothed?
8: Yes, I was clothed.
7: Okay.
8: Oh, my God.
7: God, imagine.
8: That nude would be circulating. Am I right? And it was, yeah, me in, like, completely different outfit, like, obviously, before going out in a night, like.
7: Yeah.
8: Swipe and see the dress, and then it's just bang, like, third photo.
7: Can I tell you where you're safe?
8: Why?
7: You're selling clothes.
8: Yes.
7: So at the end of the day, people might misconstrue that with, oh, she's just showing you what this looks like on.
8: Yeah.
7: You know what I mean? Whereas this bloke's selling a car. So well, it goes, car, photo with his boyfriend, car.
8: He could be showing what you can do in the car.
7: It's such a little, like, it's a real lovey pose.
8: Yeah. Like, let's get a selfie, babe.
7: Oh, my God.
8: Yeah, well, maybe they're showing how the car has been used, you know?
7: Sorry?
8: Well, you could do that in the car.
7: What?
8: Cuddle.
7: The price just went up. Hey, I'll give you an extra 10 grand. Promise me. that it's used. Hey, we'll make it 15. Sir, I only want 10 grand. I'll give you 25.
8: You're selling it for $96. So it looks in pretty good nick to me.
7: I actually didn't notice that. It's a 2012 Nissan Altima, 126,000
8: k's. That's got to be a mistake.
7: It has to be. $96. Jesus, I think he knows what he's done in it. That's all it's worth.
8: Oh, I'd like to know, what did you accidentally upload somewhere? Like, have you uploaded something to, I don't know, Snapchat, Instagram, Facebook? I feel like parents would have done this, you know, like grandparents on Facebook.
7: Yeah.
8: I actually saw one where the grandma had uploaded a photo of the granddaughter in her wedding dress before.
7: Oh, true.
8: Yeah, like before the day and at, like literally at the try-on. My beautiful granddaughter's wedding.
7: No way.
8: Oh.
1: This is the Early Drive Home with Lou and Jarch.
7: Lou and Jarch for your Early Drive Home. Finish your pretzel, kid. Yeah,
8: yes.
7: Good.
8: I love pretzel. Oh. They are a delicious salty snack.
7: They really are.
8: They're very good for, oh, fun fact for you.
7: Mm-hmm.
8: They're very good for when you get car sick. Franco used to give them to me as a little 8-year-old.
7: Is that right?
8: And I would have, you know, my plastic
7: seven
8: bag.
7: Packets.
8: I'd have my plastic bag, then he'd pat me down with my flannel, then we'd go off in the car, and then he'd give me pretzels because they're salty, which is good for sickness.
7: And there you go. We all learn stuff. Hey, we got some callers.
8: Yeah, what did you accidentally upload somewhere? I want some good stories here.
7: It's because this...
8: I'm not taking crap.
7: A bloke in America, he was trying to sell his car, seemingly for $96. He's got photo of the car, photo of the car, photo of the car, photo of him and his boyfriend on the couch, photo of the car.
8: Sold me.
7: Hey, if anything, it enticed me to buy it. I've sent through an offer. So we wanted to know, what did you accidentally upload? We got Katrina. Talk to us. What did you accidentally upload?
5: It wasn't me. It was one of my brothers. He was sending a picture to somebody, and it just so happened to be the bottom half.
7: His shins.
5: And he sent it to everybody in his Snapchat list.
7: No way.
8: Oh, no. And you can't reverse that, can you? Like, you can't unsend it.
5: I'm just glad I wasn't friends with him.
7: That's a great point.
8: You got to be really careful with the nudes.
7: You do.
8: Like, one muck up of a phone number, letter, or a name.
7: It's.
8: You know, you think you're sending it to John, and you put John P, and you've sent it to your boss.
7: It's very well done.
8: Hannah, was it you who did the accidental uploading? Beautiful,
7: we'll
8: Hannah.
7: Catch up later, Hannah.
8: Yeah, that was good. Thank
7: you. No, good to you.
8: Yeah,
7: Hannah had one of the best stories, I think.
8: Save that one and put it on.
7: Did you like, that's a reel. Do you hear Hannah's yarn?
8: YouTube.
7: It was a ripper.
8: Yeah.
7: She was really into it.
8: We've got Anon. Anon. Anonymous.
6: That'd be me.
8: Yeah.
7: Hello, how are you?
6: How you going?
8: Good.
7: How you going?
6: Good. Apparently, it's a little bit of advice for you, Judge.
7: Okay.
6: Dad soon. Yep. We're here.
7: I am indeed. Well, I need all the advice I can get.
6: Well, my son-in-law, you know how you take lots of photos when your first birth of your first child's coming?
7: Yep.
6: And he'd put all his photos into an album on his phone. Well, he decided to upload a photo onto Facebook, but he uploaded the whole folder of the whole birth of the baby.
7: Okay. Okay.
8: Probably that's, something not for everyone's eyes. No, more of a private moment.
7: No! Mate,
8: was it up?
6: Oh, not for long. Everyone was like, oh, my God, what have you done? What have you done? So we're all calling him saying, you've got to take that down. And he's like, I don't know how.
8: Imagine you're hiking with no service and someone, you know, and you've uploaded.
7: Oh, yeah. Yeah. You're out. You're gone.
8: That terrifies me.
7: Do you know what's crazy, Anon? I had someone spin a yarn to me the other day, very similar. They were basically, they'd just given birth. The couple, they took a family photo. You know, the dad by the side, mama with the baby, happy as Larry, healthy baby, everyone's stoked. And he sees it and he goes, oops. And the blanket was up and mum was out there for the world to see. And his text, he said, hey, mate, just a heads up about this old chestnut here.
8: He goes,
7: oh, my God. He goes, you haven't sent that to anyone else? They're like, we've sent that to about 70 people.
8: Happy birth.
7: Oh, tough stuff. It's good yarns.
9: Thank you. The Early Drive Home with Lou and Judge.
7: 2 to 4, you're listening to Lou and Judge on Triple M. Holy dooly. How are we feeling?
8: Probably the most confident I've ever felt.
7: That's insane, buddy.
8: Yeah, huge news. Huge news coming from the studio.
7: Okay.
8: Matt. Matthew. Okay.
7: Matt, you there?
8: Matasaurus.
10: Yes.
7: Matt, how you feel? Because I've just got news from Dalden herself from the horse's mouth that it's the most confident she's ever been. How are you feeling?
10: Yeah, I was feeling pretty confident, but now maybe not so much.
7: This is the thing, mate.
8: I'd stay in your lane, Matt.
7: I think she's bluffing, though.
10: I think I might.
7: Just know that Lou feels good. You feel bad. Usually, it's the underdog that comes through and shines.
8: Mm. Slow and steady wins the race.
7: That's correct.
10: That's it.
8: The turtle and the hare.
7: The tortoise and the hare, I believe it is, but I like it. I'm going to read the questions, big fella. First to get the answer right, first to get it gets the point. You don't need to buzz. You don't need to do any of that jazz.
10: Yep.
7: Matt, are you ready to do me proud on my last show for a while, mate?
10: We'll give it a crack.
7: Lulu, what about you?
8: I'm going to do you the proudest you've ever been.
7: Okay. Well, in that case.
8: And there's a $100 voucher to Donut King as the prize.
7: You're damn right there is.
8: So I know you love your donuts, Matt. Well, don't eat them all at once.
7: Yep. Well, it's National Donut
10: Day. Try not to.
7: You remember that. It's National Donut Day. So there's going to be donuts galore.
8: Mm-hmm.
7: It starts now. How many points separated last night's game between the Geelong Cats? Yes, Matt. In which state would you find Adventure Bay?
8: New South Wales.
10: WA.
7: No.
8: Queensland. Adelaide. SCA.
7: Nah,
8: it's our company.
10: WA.
7: Nah, it's Tasmania. Adelaide and SCA. Jesus. Frog Stomp is the debut album from which band?
8: Nirvana.
10: Silkchair.
7: That's correct, Matt.
8: What the hell?
7: Name the four Hogwarts houses.
8: Slytherin, Gryffindor, Hufflepuff. Oh, my God.
10: She can have
7: Ravenclaw, you don't get it. No, you don't get it. You named three. You named three. There's a time limit. Stop being me. Giving it to Matt. What is the name of the men's Australian soccer team?
8: Socceroos.
7: Correct, Lou.
8: Sorry.
7: In what country would you find Gallipoli?
8: Italy.
10: Turkey.
7: Correct, Matt. Italy, that's... In what position? What position is number 7 in rugby league?
8: Hooker.
10: Fullback.
7: Not number 7.
8: Front back. Big guy.
7: Front back. Half back. Which band is Gwen Stefani a part of?
8: Oh, back.
10: No doubt.
7: Yeah, correct, Matt. Wow. Eat Fresh is a slogan from which food chain?
8: From my food bank.
7: Eat Fresh.
8: Subway.
10: Woolworths.
7: Yeah. Lou. Lou, in what year was the original Jurassic Park film released?
8: 1997.
10: 96.
8: 95.
7: Go lower.
8: 94. 93. 93.
7: Matt got it. I think Matt's absolutely pumped.
8: Matt, you're quick. You got that Geelong Cats one without even... You finished Archer's sentence.
7: That's correct. Well done.
10: I watched it.
7: 6-2 to Matt.
8: So did I, Matt.
7: Well done, mate. Very, very well done. $100 voucher to Donut King for you today. 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So I'd use that voucher some other time, Matt, because they're free today. Head into your local Donut King to celebrate now. Donut! Miss out. Conditions apply. It's Lou and Judge, Triple M.
9: This is the Early Drive Home with Lou and Judge.
7: 2 to 4pm, it's Lou and Judge. Lulu, what are you excited about? Lulu, what are you excited about?
8: The bingo.
7: Take your time, champ. What were you out there doing?
8: Eating stuff.
7: What were you eating?
8: Snacks.
7: Well, very exciting times.
8: Yeah.
7: Because we're about to meet the business for today's bingle.
8: Last one for a while.
7: Yeah, well, you guys will have to basically take the reins of the bingle when I'm gone. I believe in you. I believe in you.
8: It's a lot of pressure.
7: It's a lot, but you'll be absolutely fine, okay?
8: Yeah.
7: Now, Simone, talk
11: to
7: us.
11: Hi, how you doing?
7: Very, very well. How you going?
11: Very good, thank you. Excited to be the last for a while.
7: Oh, well, the last decent one for a while.
8: Hey, everyone loved my last one.
7: You were. It was actually unreal. Yeah, so believe
8: in yourself.
7: But
8: it takes me a lot longer.
7: Yes, it does.
8: So, I'll have to start, you know, 3 weeks in advance.
7: Hey, maybe you'll be completely sweet with it, you know?
8: I hope so.
7: Simone. So, yeah. Talk to us about your business.
11: All right. So my business is called Kitchen Language.
7: Okay.
11: And it's okay to swear in the kitchen. So I sell sweary aprons, tea towels, stubby holders, key rings, and greeting cards.
7: It's okay to swear in the kitchen. I love that.
8: Oh, that's very us.
7: Swear.
8: Yeah. I like it a lot. We won't say the words on here, but.
11: No, but we've got an apron that says cook it yourself with a little C thing after it.
8: Yes. I've seen this.
7: Mm. Okay, this is great. So is your sort of motto, it's okay to swear in the kitchen?
11: I say cheekiness, not for the faint-hearted.
7: Cheekiness, not for the faint.
8: I like that.
11: Yep. And perfect for potty mouths, 18 plus.
7: Yep.
8: Yep, very, very good. No children. Yep. You don't want five-year-olds reading that.
11: No, correct. No. So,
7: yes, how long have you been doing it, Simone?
11: I'm in my 10th year. So I used to be a primary school teacher and the kids just sent me batty and now I just swear for a living.
8: Love that. And what's you got Instagram, Facebook, website? What's the main one?
11: So the website is kitchenlanguage.com.au.
7: Cool.
11: And I'm really happy to give everyone a 10% discount with Lou and Jarch.
7: Oh, love that.
11: As amazing. The code. Cool. So that'll go for a week. So Lou and Jarch at the website.
8: Great.
11: And Instagram, we're Kitchen Language.
8: Yep.
11: And they're our main two.
7: Awesome.
8: Great. I'll be buying that apron.
7: Is there anything you really, really want in the bingle, Simone?
11: I don't mind. We have one of our popular ones is a moist mother effer tea towel.
7: Okay.
11: A lot of people don't like the word moist. They find it more offensive than the C word.
7: Yeah, weird, isn't it?
11: But, yeah, anything. I'm happy with you guys doing whatever. We've got some bundles. So if you want to get a bit of everything, you can save that way too.
8: Great gift. Great gift bundles. As well. Hey, include that in there, Judge.
7: Bundles.
11: Yeah. If you're doing Christmas in July,
8: great.
11: Then we've got it covered. We've got some cardboard coasters, and if you get two packs, you can play Drunk Memory, which is always a lot of fun.
7: Love it.
8: Okay, cool.
7: I think
8: tricks.
7: I think I'm thinking something cheeky.
8: Yeah.
7: I'm thinking something sort of a little bit, you know, like a bit of fun with it, a bit cheeky.
8: Yeah.
7: Let us get cracking, Simone.
8: Yeah, we don't have much time.
7: Let's get cracking. We're going to punch through
11: it. Hear it.
7: And then we're going to perform a few a little bit later.
11: Awesome. Can't wait.
8: Right, thanks, Simone.
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9: Hot.
8: Hot, hot, hot. Now, Dalton.
9: Yeah?
8: Sucked in.
9: Why?
8: Well, you're not coming to the gym tomorrow?
9: I find this quite rude.
8: Well, run us through it.
9: So, you, Lockie, my boyfriend, and Cooper Johns.
8: Yep.
9: Maddie Johns' son.
8: Name dropper.
9: If we would
8: what
9: say.
8: What that? Name dropper.
9: Yeah. Are going to the gym.
8: Yeah.
9: And I said, can I come?
8: Yeah.
9: And you boys planned at the time that you knew I had a facial.
8: Correct. That is correct, Dalton.
9: So that makes it feel like you don't want me to come with you guys?
8: No, you just got, you've got a facial.
9: Because like you could easily, like no one has plans tomorrow.
8: Oh, we got heaps of, we got heaps of plans.
9: You could move it any other time.
8: No.
9: How long can you be in the gym?
8: No, nice. Nah, for now.
9: No, because then you'll sauna eyes.
8: Mate, it just so happens that the time we chose is the time you got this facial. Otherwise, hey, we'd love you to come.
9: Well, I might come find you guys in the sauna ice bath.
8: No, because maybe the facial goes pretty long.
9: It's an hour.
8: So don't do that.
9: I know you'll be in the sauna ice
8: bath. No, mate. No, we'll be bloody flat out. We've got to duck off after that, so we'll be done.
9: You're also all sending voice notes in the group chat, and then when I pipe in, not much of a response to me.
8: Yeah, can I be honest? I kind of wish...
9: I wasn't in it?
8: Yeah, that one.
9: Maybe you just start a new one then so it's not like embarrassing every time I reply.
8: I also like that we're just twisting the knife a little bit as well. Hey, can I tell you something though?
9: What?
8: Your boyfriend's power move me.
9: What did he do?
8: Oh, 6'4", big unit. All right, power move. So we're in the chat and we were sort of postulating whether we could do this, you know, get out there, go to the gym and blah, blah, blah. Anyway, he sent a voice note and he goes, hey, Dutch. He goes, hey, mate, should be bloody pretty good. Go tomorrow. That's a pretty good good Smith Tech impression, if you ask me. He goes, hey, bloody, he goes, well, if you'd be keen. I go, yes, sir, I'd be keen. I think that's a great idea.
9: Thank you.
8: Thank you.
9: Very pleasant.
8: And he goes, yeah, no, that'd be good, mate. I need a spotter.
9: So he needs you.
8: So I go, I go, no, see, I thought we were going to the gym together. I did say, you know, I was like, yeah, like, yeah, we'll go to the gym together. He goes, yeah, mate, I'll be good to have a spotter. I go, yeah, well, mate, I'm not going to be there just to spot, you. I'll also try and do a bit of training as well while I'm at it, if that's cool with you. But, hey, we'll figure it out on the day.
9: And what, are you guys going to, you know, have lots of fun and cute chats?
8: Mate, it'll be awesome. It'll be so fun. Really looking forward to it. Hey, boys, love yous all. Love yous both. Can't wait to see you tomorrow. And just have we always have the biggest laughs at the gym together, don't we, fellas?
9: Can we all go for like lunch after or something?
8: I'm talking to the boys, I'm giving them a message. So, Coops, see you tomorrow, champ. You're the biggest legend. Also, that wasn't even a negative champ. That was actually like you are a champion. And Smith Tech, happy to spot you, mate. Ah, well. Enjoy your facial. Lou and Judge, Triple M.
6: The early drive home with Lou and Judge.
8: Now, the moment has come.
9: It's time.
8: Tis time, isn't it? Simone, are you there? Talk to us. Oh.
7: Lou and Judge, writing your business to jingles. Just the beginning.
8: There's also an opener for this.
9: I was looking at you, like, giving you eyes. Being like,
8: sorry.
9: And I think you thought I was giving you encouraging words.
8: I thought you were just flirting with me. And I was like, oh, I'm doing good here.
9: No.
8: Yeah, it is business jingles. Now, Bingles, otherwise known as Lara's or Brian's.
9: Uh-huh.
8: We've got Simone on the line. Simone, how are you?
10: Very good, thank you. Can't wait to see what you've come up with.
9: Quick turnaround.
8: Okay. Now, Simone, you run the business Kitchen Language. 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
9: Swear words. We won't say them on radio.
8: Yeah, you can swear in the kitchen, basically, is one of your models.
9: But you can't swear in the studio.
8: And we've learned that the hard way, haven't we, kid?
9: We have a few times.
8: Your website is kitchenlanguage.com.au. We were thinking something fun, energetic, cheeky to match your business. I think we've done that.
9: Yeah.
10: Love it.
8: Are you ready to hear it, Simone?
10: I am.
8: Are we ready to perform it, Louisa?
9: I think we are, Jack. There hasn't been much practice, but we'll see.
8: Okay. Ooh. Okay. Here is the bingle for Kitchen Language. Where you're going to get your stuff?
9: Kitchen Language.
8: Items that'll make you blush?
9: Kitchen Language.
8: Sayings that'll never fizzle?
9: Kitchen Language.
8: Like aprons, sanctions and sizzles?
9: Kitchen Language.
8: Starbies with the C word?
9: Kitchen Language.
8: Other things that are absurd?
9: Kitchen Language.
8: You want to see your mum-in-law scowl?
9: Kitchen Language.
8: Get her the moist mother refer tea towel?
9: Kitchen Language.
8: Now please everybody listen?
9: Kitchen Language.
8: It's okay to swear in the kitchen?
9: Kitchen Language.
8: And when you're ready to rumble?
9: Kitchen Language.
8: Remember you can bundle?
9: Kitchen Language.
8: She's been doing this for 10 years?
9: Kitchen Language.
8: The C word, stubbies for cheers.
9: Kitchen Language.
8: Simone is really the best.
9: Kitchen Language.
8: Whatever will she do next? Kitchen Language.
10: That was incredible.
9: Yes!
10: I love it. I won't say it on the web.
9: That is yours to do whatever you please with it. Put it online, make it your ringtone, anything.
8: Help in it if you want. It's up to you, Simone.
9: No, put it on a t-shirt.
10: Putting it everywhere. Thanks so much, guys.
8: Hey, that's pleasure, awesome. Treasure. Did that match your expectations? Was that okay? You happy with it?
10: Oh, more than.
9: Yay.
8: Awesome.
9: Yeah.
8: Awesome. That's all we want.
9: Great.
10: You guys are the best.
8: Thank you so much, Simone. So are you. And remember, if you want to get your own business jingle, head to the website. You can register and we'll do your business. Business jingles thanks to Xero. Tax time doesn't need to be confusing or stressful with Xero. That's Xero. Louisa.
9: With an X.
6: Your early afternoon upstart.
11: Ready to start. Ready for Lou and Judge.
6: It's Lou and Judge for your early drive home.
8: Triple M 2-4, it's Lou and Judge.
9: You're dead right it is, but not for much longer.
8: Well, no.
9: Because you're leaving us for a couple weeks.
8: That's correct.
9: I'm really sad about it. And I'm a bit emotional today. I might cry.
8: Don't do that. I make it weird. I'm only going, mate, I'm just ducking off for it to have a kid.
9: Yeah.
8: You know, then I'll be back.
9: It's emotional.
8: Yeah. Yeah, it's lovely. Don't.
9: So excited.
8: Don't.
9: Okay.
8: Enough. Wipe your eyes, Delda.
9: Oh, I'm just so happy for you guys.
8: Thank you.
9: I live around the corner. Mate, I'll just look in your windows.
8: Louisa, you will be there. You'll be pestering me more than you do now.
9: I know. I'll go, can I see him again?
8: Yeah, so you'll be fine.
9: Okay. Anyway, so you're going away. You're having a child.
8: Yes.
9: First child. Daddy is becoming a daddy.
8: That I know of. Continue.
9: There's just seven others running around. You find out later in life. There is 10, just, in fact.
8: Just going back through Europe on a Kentucky and there's just rat-looking kids running around everywhere.
9: Ah, that's good. But we thought you might need a little bit of help.
8: Yep.
9: So we have some children who are going to give you some advice.
8: Is it?
9: For being a father. Here's some audio, Jack.
8: Okay.
12: Hi, Jess. I'm Tori. I'm 6 years old. To be a good daddy, you have to go to parks, go on rides with them, or you could go to the amusement park and go on the roller coaster or the Ferris wheel. If you're afraid, you suck it up and go on them.
13: Hi, I'm Sierra. I'm 5 years old. You should be a good daddy if you buy lots of toys.
14: My name is Miller and I'm 5 years old. Be a good daddy. Take me on the tractor, please. Tractors are fun because I get to see all the farming.
15: Hi, Josh. My name's Jesse and I'm 8 years old. To be the best dad in the world, you have to put a peg on your nose when you're changing the nappy. When the baby's crying, you have to give it a dummy.
16: Hey, Josh. It's Fit. When the baby comes out, he's going to be small, but don't worry. He's going to be big soon and he could rumble like a swim.
17: Hi, my name is Tristan. If you want to be a good dad, you should play with your kids all day.
18: I'm Ella and I'm 8 years old. To be a good dad, make sure you don't play Scrabble with dirty nappies.
19: Hi, I'm Zoe and I'm 9 years old. And to be a good dad, you need to give them lots of hugs and kisses.
20: My name's Xavier and I am 7. And to be a good dad, you should always listen to your child and never be rude to them and no shouting.
21: Daddy should always be kind.
22: So bye, Daddy. Good daddies eat pizza.
23: When the baby's crying, you have to give it some milk and check the nappy if it, you know, has gross stuff in it.
24: Oh, and I forgot, you have to ask them, like, how their day was.
8: Okay. I remember that last one.
9: Yeah, so there's Ferris wheels, the tractor, pigs on your nose, yeah. And changing the diaper. Oi,
8: there was actually some pretty good advice peppered in there.
9: My favourite was when he said, hey, Josh.
8: Yeah. Hey, Josh. Yeah, pick your nose, mate, and buy your kid heaps of stuff and that, toys.
9: And was that Finn, Violet's Finn, saying we can rumble with Austin?
8: That's so funny. Austin's, we can rumble with Austin. The kids. Oh, that was very cute.
9: That was adorable. So you've got...
8: That made me excited.
9: We'll send you that so you can listen back to it.
8: Please do. I want to play that to Steph as well.
9: Yes. We'll definitely send it to Steph. She'll cry.
8: That was so fun. Ride on the tray. Take me on the tray. Like, to be a good dad, you have to take me on a tractor and drive me around the farm, even though you're not my dad. Oh, that was great. Thank you for that, guys.
9: Let's send that to Steph. She'll weep.
8: Yeah, she will.
9: She'll ball her eyes out.
8: Mate.
9: I know.
8: She saw a misshapen avocado the other day and she dropped. So, like, that's going to send her into another realm.
9: I'm going to say, do you know what else I reckon she'd love? Like, tiny things.
8: Yeah.
9: I'm going to start sending her small things and she'll just be like, that is so cute.
8: Mate, I've been waiting for 8 years for her to love tiny things. Finally, I've got what I wanted. She's never been more in love with me in her life.
9: It's so cute.
8: Oh, you're cute and sweet. Oh. From the other room with binoculars. Anyway, that was lovely. Thank you.
9: Yeah. And next, Jack, we will be finding out who is filling in for you.
8: Oh,
9: I could just run the show on my own, but... It could go a bit pear-shaped.
8: It could go rogue. I think
9: we get someone else.
8: We need someone to run you.
9: Yep.
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8: My last free ball Friday. It is Lou and Jarch on Triple M.
9: You bloody hope you're free.
8: I'm free.
9: Probably the last time you'll be free for a while.
8: Yeah.
9: You'll need to keep intact.
8: Yeah, I will. But I am free today.
9: Mm. Ugh, please don't thrust.
8: Sorry. I apologise.
9: So obviously... You're leaving for a couple of weeks. We need a fill-in for you because you're going to be with child. You're going to be a father.
8: Which Phil? Margera? Dunphy? What are we talking? Getting a fill-in?
9: Yes.
8: Oh, F-I-double-L.
9: Yes, Jack.
8: Sorry, that's on me.
9: Not Phil. Yep. Not Phil.
8: I've been drinking again.
9: Oh, no, you haven't.
8: No, I
9: 75
8: haven't.
9: Hard, God. And it's boring.
8: Yeah, it is.
9: So we have some clues.
8: Yep.
9: We've got two callers on the line, Aaron and Philip.
8: Oh, Phil.
9: Phil, are you filling in?
8: Oh, Phil.
26: Yes.
8: How are you going?
26: Yeah, great, mate. Yourself?
8: Very well, thank you.
9: So, boys, yes. I will get you to buzz in with your name when you think you know who the fill-in is. So I'll give you a couple clues.
8: Mm-hmm.
9: Okay. Clue number one. It's a man.
8: Oh, you got anything Phil. There? But, oh, Phil.
9: Yep.
26: Carl Sanderlands.
9: Not Carl Sanderlands, but yeah. Good guess.
8: He was actually trying to get me. This is all tactical from Kyle. He was trying to get me out of this job.
9: Yeah.
8: Filling arvos.
9: Swoop in.
8: Swoop in. Yeah. Really bring that career back.
9: Okay, clue number two. He's taller than Jarch. Not hard.
8: Sorry?
9: You're not that small.
8: What? 6'1", Louisa.
26: Jarch's pretty tall.
8: Yeah, thanks, mate.
9: Yeah, but Lockie's 6'5".
8: Yeah, not everything. You can't just compare everything to Lachlan. He's a giant. Okay, nothing yet.
9: Okay, clue number three. My mum thinks he's very sexy.
8: Aaron, Phil, anything?
9: A lot of mums would.
8: Think about sexy Australian tall.
26: Aaron, Phil.
8: Aaron?
0: Me.
9: No, Aaron, very close. But you were top of the list, but you just got pepped by this bloke.
8: Yeah, Lou said Phil. You were a bit too tall and too sexy, yes. Aaron.
9: Phil?
26: How about Lockie?
8: No, that would have been good.
9: Yeah, he would have been pretty good. Okay, here's some audio for the next clue. You make my world a
8: better place. Anything, gentlemen?
26: Hughie.
8: No.
9: I'll give you a hint. That's a theme song.
8: That's a theme song for his show. Okay, another one.
9: No, okay, this is another audio clue.
26: I know that dude. I don't remember his name.
8: Which fella? What's he look like?
26: Oh, my God. That's
9: something to do with Africa.
8: Yeah, in his career.
9: Yeah.
8: In his career, he had something very much.
9: Let's do another clue.
8: Aaron?
0: Gout, gout.
8: No, not gout, gout. Yeah, tall. Yeah, fair. Yep.
9: Okay, another clue.
26: Anthony Mundine.
9: Dogs.
8: Dogs. Works with animals.
26: Phil. Russell Crowe.
9: No, I would love it to be Russ.
8: Yeah.
9: Fortunately, budget. Could not help out with that one.
8: Okay, works with animals. Tall. The women find him sexy.
9: Blonde.
0: Aaron. The Bondi vet.
8: That is correct.
9: Hey, Dr. Chris Brown.
8: That is correct. Well done, mate.
9: Well done.
8: Too. Yeah.
9: Did you say he's sexy?
8: Mate.
0: My mum thinks he's sexy.
8: Yeah. So does mine.
9: Literally all the girls out there, our producers, Cody and Ash, were saying the exact same thing.
8: That's correct. That's, mate, it's a bit, he's going to be great.
9: Yeah.
8: Well, we yarned to him the other day. Like
9: he's lovely.
8: He is going to be unreal.
9: Be nice to look at someone, you know, aesthetically pleasing as well.
8: Sorry? Well, we better put some anti-slip technology on that seat. So very, very exciting stuff. Very exciting stuff. Okay. That's my last day. It is what it is.
9: Oh, you can't a few get weeks. Fired, yeah. Can you? You probably can. You get back in 2 weeks, mate.
8: Great guest, guys. That was bloody good stuff.
9: Thanks, boys.
8: Oh, Triple M. It's Lou and Jarch.
25: The Early Drive Home with Lou and Jarch.
8: You've got a new partner next week?
9: Yep. Dr. Chris Brown.
8: Big, tall, handsome drink of water.
9: Do I have to call him doctor every time I say his name?
8: I think...
9: Would I just call him Chris?
8: I think you'll want to.
9: It doesn't feel right just calling him Chris.
8: Call him Doc. That's what I call doctors.
9: Hey, Doc.
8: Yeah.
9: What do you reckon, Doc?
8: Good to see you, Doc.
9: He's not a Chris to me. He's a Dr. Chris Brown.
8: Do you think he's a Christopher?
9: He could be a Christopher.
8: No, it's too formal.
9: I think you have to say Dr. Chris Brown.
8: Why don't you name him after your favourite things when you were 8 years old?
9: Tootsie Rolls?
8: Brownies. Brownie.
9: I like it.
8: Yeah, Brownie feels right.
9: What do you reckon,
8: Brownie?
9: You might be out of a job.
8: Yeah, I definitely am after his stint. Especially after that last comment.
9: Oh, my God.
8: Yeah, the higher-ups are going to be like, yeah. I think we need someone more wholesome with Louisa. Can we keep Dr. Chris Brown? Now, Lulu.
9: Mm.
8: He is quite an enigmatic figure in Australian television.
9: Mm-hmm.
8: Please keep in mind, I don't know what enigmatic means.
9: Neither did I.
8: Sounded
9: I just
8: good,
9: nodded.
8: But it did sound good. Now, you need to impress him.
9: Yeah, because I don't actually know him. I've met him once.
8: Very briefly. Sweet guy, you know, but you're going to need to impress him, you know, just so he feels more comfortable. Now, our listeners, God love them, have given you a couple of tips on how you can impress Dr. Chris Brown.
9: Okay, cool.
8: Okay. Buy him a gift on Monday. So come in with a gift of some sort.
9: He doesn't strike me as a treats guy. Maybe like some protein bars or protein powder.
8: Yeah. Yep. I'm thinking, yeah.
9: Like a key ring?
8: Maybe a little cool thing for his dog. Because he does have a dog.
9: Okay, cool.
8: Start the show with a hug. Just like...
9: I don't know if Brownie's a hugger.
8: I think he is.
9: Okay. Not a handshake guy.
8: God, you'll hate that. Oh, no, he's too big and handsome. I'm going to hug you. Oh, and then you'll implement it at the start of every show.
9: Yeah. This is what Jarch and I do. We must hug.
8: Yeah.
9: We must. Hey, the whole show is hugging.
8: Chris, if you're listening, she actually spits on my face at the start of every show. It's no hugs. Give him at least 5 compliments during the first show.
9: Easy. Easy to do.
8: Yeah. I think when you're staring at him dreamily like this and batting your eyelids.
9: Yeah, Brownie.
8: Yeah. Let's go. Chin real? I'm used to looking at no chin. Learn his birthday.
9: Yes.
8: Because that's just a nice thing. You're April 12th, aren't you?
9: Yes, let's Google that.
8: Dr. Chris Brown.
9: Give me a whole list of things for him, I reckon.
8: Learn his dog's named Alden and then say something nice about the dog using his name to show you care.
9: I'll do a big stalk of him over the weekend.
8: Yeah. Just go, I saw that video of you and Rover. No, do it socially.
9: Yeah.
8: Social media. You know?
9: Yeah.
8: I think that's a good way to do it.
9: Okay. I like
8: it. And I think, that was advice from our listeners.
9: Yeah.
8: You want some advice from Daddy?
9: Yeah, I do.
8: Don't be your self, like who you are intrinsically, fundamentally. Okay. Change everything about your personality to try and impress him, because if you go in full force as
9: me,
8: you, it's going to scare him off, bud. Remember, this has taken time, this relationship, to grow and mold and adapt.
9: So maybe, brush up on my politics, world news.
8: Just social skills.
9: All right.
8: Think of first date Lou. Just a little this. You're so funny, not yourself at all.
9: Okay, that's really kind, Jack.
8: Hey, just kidding. Do you know what, Delden?
9: What?
8: Love you. Be yourself. You're going to crush it.
9: Aww.
8: I'm going to miss you guys.
9: I'm going to miss
8: I really
9: you.
8: Am. Thank you for all my presents and my treats. Listeners, I'm going to miss you. You're all so bloody kind to us and so good to me as well.
9: We're so excited for you, Jack.
8: So I'm very excited. Next time you hear me, I will be with child, so I will be a disgruntled, tired gentleman, but I'll try and ring that last.
9: Okay. Well, we're here about 75 hard enough, so I think it'll be all good.
8: Yeah, correct.
9: Okay, here we go. One last confetti pop. Aww.
8: This is scarily similar to my sex life.
9: Oh, I did it.
8: So proud of myself. I think I'm going to be a good dad because I'm raising this child here. I did it.
9: And we have a card for you that you can read on for you, Jack, as well. We love you and we're going to miss you and we can't wait for you to be back with child and hear all about it. We might call you for a little update.
8: You can call
9: me
8: for an update. I'm happy with that. Thank you, guys.
9: Okay. Ciao, ciao.
8: Love yous. Hooroo.
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5: The Giants have won two in a row. They're back on track. Thanks to this man, their Rolls Royce. It's Finn Callaghan.
6: Giants straight forward. Callaghan runs to 50. And all opens up for Finn Callaghan. And class prevails.
7: Callaghan takes off. Rampy won't catch him. One bounce, two bounce. Open goal square. The youngster on the left.
8: Is he the best on ground? Finn Callaghan.
6: Long ball, Finn Callaghan.
8: If he's not your best on ground, I don't know who is, Luffy.
9: Star of the game, Fat, this bloke. Finn Callaghan in studio with us. Down because, of course, GWS have got a bye this weekend, and he's a Bayside boy. How are you, mate?
10: Going well, thanks, JB. Yeah. Thank you for having me in here.
9: Good to see you. Now, what's going on? You got mum and dad down Parkdale. You've been drifting down there to say hello to all your old mates.
10: Yeah, Parkdale boy. So, as you said, back for our bye week. It's my little sister's birthday on Saturday night, so good timing to be back for that. But, say hi to all the boys, and, it's good to be back.
11: Give her a shout out. What's her name?
10: Her name's Yarn, so she's turning 19, so she's got all the friends coming around, and should be a good night.
11: Oh, Finny just hang around, does he, for a while there, and just
9: where does Fat go straight away?
11: Finny, Finny boy.
10: Keep it quiet, Bill.
11: Righto. Now Ocean Grove, I've seen you down there a couple of times. Do you get down there?
10: I have usually popped down there. On our bye week. My cousin's got a place down there in Ocean Grove, so I don't mind getting back there and laying low for a few days, having a surf, and my dad loves it down there as well, so he's a nice part of the world.
9: Just Bill's shameless ability to take something you say off air and use it on air.
11: All right.
9: Finn, you'll get used to this with Fat.
11: What about this, Jim? You'll love this.
9: Go on then.
11: So, Finn, I want to ask you, what is going on with the Giants? Because
12: sometimes it may be good, sometimes it may be shit.
10: Yeah, right. We're a bit of a roller coaster this year, to be honest, which isn't good. We want to be a lot more consistent than we've been, but I think, you know, on the weekend we've shown that our best football, you know, is very good. But as I said before, we need to do it far more often. So it does help getting, you know, the big Great Wall of China, Sammy Taylor, back on the weekend.
11: Yes.
10: Makes a massive difference. But I feel like we're starting to put it together, and a few of our boys are, you know, coming into really good form. So it's exciting. No, back end of the year for us, for sure.
9: Well, it does help when you get your best players available to play, Finn. I mean, it's not rocket science, is it? When you got your best out there, you tend to play better footy.
10: Definitely. You know, we've had lots of injuries this year, and, it does make it hard at times, but I think the silver lining that is, as we said before, we found a few really good young players. Mm. Gothard, McMullen, Stone, the last few weeks have really, you know, stepped up, so I think that's going to hold us in good stead longer term, but certainly when you have, you know, without Kelly Green, Taylor, Brent Daniels for a large part of the year. Jack Buckley is out on the weekend. Like, it certainly makes it harder, but we're finding a way.
9: Gothard, Bill.
11: Gothard.
9: Yes.
11: Yes, he did on the weekend. He was very good. He was fantastic, to be honest. I'm going to ask you about another little small forward, underrated. Freckles. Brent Daniels. Very important player, Finny.
10: Yeah, you'll hate that. He's a star, Bing. He's one of our most important players. He's been, you know, moved into the midfield the last few weeks, which has been awesome. And, I love playing with him. He's very skillful, very underrated and tough, and we're certainly a better side when he's playing.
11: What's the biggest crowd you've played in front of, Finny boy?
10: It would have been the prelim final in 2023. It was 98,000 crazy Collingwood fans.
9: 98, Bill?
11: Yeah, 98. And

0: No, that's not the answer you were wanting, was it?
1: No. And then, no, well, and then 68 in front of, in the elimination final.
2: Yeah.
1: So that you've played in front of 50,000 twice. Do you know how many times Scott Pendlebury has played in front of 50,000?
2: Probably every week.
1: 226 times.
2: Yeah, right.
1: That's unbelievable, isn't it?
2: Yeah, it's pretty good. Yeah.
1: And his average crowd is 56,000. What would yours be up there at the Giants, Cop?
2: Oh, I don't know where you're going with this, Bill. Maybe 15,000? Yeah.
1: Right. No, I'm just comparing the pair.
2: Yeah, we're growing slowly.
0: Comparing the pair.
1: how is it going up there in West Sydney?
2: I don't think Western Sydney junior football is flying at the minute. That's pretty well known, but I think as a club, I feel like we're doing our part. We're certainly out in the community lots. We're doing lots of school visits. Mm-hmm. Like this week, we're out at multiple schools, and the boys certainly get out there and show our faces. I feel like as a football club, we're winning games as well, consistently over our time, which is important. But I think the AFL is gonna, is planning on giving us help in the next few years. We know we need to, grow crowds and grow membership, which is a massive goal of the club. But I think as long as we keep doing our part and playing good football and helping out where we can, we're going to get there.
1: Toby Green, what's he doing? Do you talk to Tobe and say, hey, what are you doing next year, Tobe?
2: I do talk to Tobes a lot. I don't know what he's going to do next year. I really hope he's staying and playing for us. And I think he's going to end up being the greatest Giant in our history. And I'd love for him to stay last two or three years or 4 years. Who knows how long he's going, and hopefully win a flag together. Who knows, he could still be premiership captain. So that would be awesome. But I haven't asked him what he's doing next year. I know your mob, Geelong, are keen. But,
1: yes, get down there with Jezza.
3: That's basically why Fat brought it up.
2: I know. Hoping he stays.
4: What about all the hard-hitting questions from Bill, by the way? He goes to Adelaide, thinks he's Michelangelo Ricci or something. What's happening?
0: And you took your mum to the Brownlow thing.
1: Oh, good on you.
2: Yeah, I didn't have a girlfriend at the time. That might change this year. But mum was pretty, she loved it. She wanted to go, and I was happy to bring her along. She had a great time, and it was awesome.
0: Head into the after party, mum, or did she just drift home when you went?
2: Nah, at about 12 o'clock, we drifted in different directions.
1: Oh, good. Well done, Finny.
0: All right, we're going to let you go. Mm-hmm. I don't know whether we can all give Finn our email address so that when the Under Armour stuff, you can just send it through and we'll all happily wear it. How does that sound?
2: Sounds all right. I'll look after you boys.
0: That face on him. I know. We're getting nothing.
2: I know.
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6: Our next guest has once again been named to the Diamond Squad for her brilliant defence.
7: On a Joe Weston flying for a ball.
6: But as we found out last time she joined us, she can also go on the attack.
1: When do we get some relief at the Bowser?
8: I don't know. My brother works in finance and I think he's been, I was about to say he's been tearing his hair out, but I probably shouldn't say that in front of you.
6: Please welcome Joe Weston.
0: And in here for a very special reason, Joe, because you are sliding on Monday.
8: I am. I've got the call up for the Big Freeze 12, so I'm very honoured to be a part of it. And getting a little bit nervous now. It's coming, and it's getting colder as well, so that's an issue too.
0: Well, we've both done it, Fat and I, and we were only talking about this yesterday. All the sliders are nervous. It's actually quite amazing. For big-time sports people, of which you are one, of course, they get, Fat, we were saying yesterday, they get to the actual sliding bit, and everyone craps themselves.
1: You do.
8: Well, not literally.
0: No. You just start getting very nervous.
1: You got the pool there, so it's okay, but just got to get down the slide. But there's a lot of people there, and then you think, I'm going to make a fool of myself. So, Joanna, the theme this year is people you admire. So you would have admired a lot of people over the years, I suppose.
8: Yeah, it was a long list. It was actually quite hard to make a decision on who to go as. I had a bit of a short list, and then I workshopped it.
1: Right.
8: And it's definitely someone who is of significantly shorter stature than I am. So I think that part of it might be quite comical. But that's a pretty broad statement, to be honest, because I am over 6 foot tall.
1: That's true.
8: Someone quite topical at the moment. So Australian icon, they're the clues I'll give you.
1: Sam Pang.
0: I don't think so, Bill. I don't think Joe's going as Pangy.
1: Righto.
0: fact, it couldn't be more opposite to Pangy. You're probably double his size,
4: Sam,
0: completely different complexion, sex, and everything.
8: What would I dress up at? Like, what would I wear if I was going to Sam Pang? What, jeans and a T-shirt?
0: What would you wear, Bill?
1: I don't want to say.
0: Just looking at the Australian Diamond Squad, which you are a member again, because you've dominated for a decade in that team. But your name's last, given the Western.
8: It's alphabetical.
0: I know.
1: Who are we worried about at the games, by the way? Joe?
8: Ooh, I think Australia's going to have some pretty tough competition. We've got a very strong rivalry with New Zealand, which has been building, and we've got a lot of the Silver Ferns playing in our domestic league here this year. The Jamaican team will be very strong.
0: They're always good.
8: As well, and England as well. I feel like we haven't really had much time playing against them recently, so I think they'll have some different players that we probably haven't seen. And that's, you know, that can be challenging if you haven't had previous experience.
0: Are they dirty, the Poms?
8: Well, a little bit, you know.
0: They always are.
8: Oh, I forget you're so deeply ingrained in cricket, so the hatred runs deep, doesn't it?
0: It runs very deep.
8: You're getting fired up right now, aren't you?
0: I know. We need you to do nothing more than beat smash them comprehensively.
8: Okay.
0: Joe Weston.
8: That's the team plan, so don't worry, we won't stray from that.
0: Now, I see you are a golf ambassador.
8: Yes.
0: Wow, that's cool.
8: With Golf Australia.
0: How much golf are you getting to play?
8: At the moment, not that much. Right. I played a little bit over the summer. I'm really excited to be involved. Part of it is obviously trying to grow the women's game. I think it's, you know, obviously sports can be a little bit challenging, or you can be a bit scared to join in sometimes. And golf is hard because there's lots of rules and there's a lot of people that are really good at it. And getting good does take time. I'm gonna, in the process of getting a handicap, getting some lessons, and then hopefully over the summer I can really come into my own and hold down. See you on the fairway. We're playing JB, right?
0: Yes.
1: Yeah, well, Jim's absolutely.
4: There's also a lot of people who are very bad at it.
0: Well, Bill's like very bad at it. And he's playing tomorrow, aren't he?
8: issue is that people say they're bad, but they're actually, they're not that bad.
0: Bill is bad.
8: They're just not that good, whereas I am probably, I'm on one end of the spectrum. I'm so bad, and I'm really good at a lot of other things, so it's been really humbling for me.
1: Nothing worse than that, Jim, is it, when you play with someone that's terrible and they don't pick up their ball and they had seven or eight shots? There's nothing worse.
0: Are you talking about playing with yourself?
1: No. Oh, well, no.
8: But don't you want to get the high score?
0: No. It's the complete opposite.
8: That's a good one,
1: idea,
8: Joe.
1: I'll tell you what, big game Sunday arvo at John Cain Arena. Vixens are hosting the Mavericks.
0: Bill called them? Oh, okay, we can't do it.
4: We won't be playing that.
1: Vixen hosting the Mavericks. And we need a win. Lost last week, Joey.
8: Yeah, we were over in Adelaide, actually. Couldn't get out of there fast enough, to be honest. A bit of a lackluster performance. It was watching I wouldn't call it a car crash, but it was far from our finest effort. It's one of those games you're like, okay, let's try something else. What about this? What about that?
1: No.
8: Plan A, plan X, plan Z. All right.
1: Do you go forward or something like that? Would they do that?
8: That's not on the list, but maybe I'll suggest it to the coach next time just to, you know what, couldn't have got any worse, but that's okay. It's a learning experience.
0: Joe, because
8: you know?
0: You're a part of our family, we are prepared to play this for you. We wouldn't, if there was any other beautiful netballer coming
8: go
0: in.
8: That's your life.
0: But because you've been such an amazing part of our family for so long, we're going to play this for you. This is Bill's attempt to say, well, have a listen.
1: The Mavericks had a night. The Mavericks.
0: Oh, no. The Mavericks.
8: The Mavericks. Okay.
1: No, I was just doing the rappy. I didn't mean anything by it. I was just reading the rappy.
8: No, that's fair. R and L, they do look kind of similar. I'll give you that one. But it's three syllables just for future reference.
1: They're going well too, aren't they?
8: No, it's going to be a...
1: We'll move on.
8: It is going to be a tough match for us on Sunday against the Mavericks.
1: Yes.
8: They've had some really good wins. They've been tracking really well and we haven't played them since round three. So I feel like they've been improving significantly since then. And, yeah, they're, you know, in finals contention, so they're looking to continue to get wins over teams who are in the top four. Mm-hmm. So it's going to be tough, but I'm really excited about it, actually. I feel like we're going to have a huge crowd there, great support, and then I'm going to go to the G and watch Essendon.
0: Good girl, Jojo. 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It is a magnificent cause. Huge day coming up on Monday at the MCG. Good luck with the game on the weekend and good luck with that.
1: Go Vixens.
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4: Katie Lamb has a big day coming up tomorrow at Optus Stadium for the WA Freeze, which is raising money for Fight MND. It's happening between the West Coast Eagles and Port Adelaide. I think Katie Lamb might be going around halftime, but we'll find that out, obviously, once we get closer to it. But obviously, we're doing this for Fight MND. Big Freeze has been a big thing for the last decade or so. And, of course, the man that was behind it was Neil Danaher. Sadly, we lost him just very recently. And so it's brought a lot more meaning towards the Big Freeze. And that's why we saw it in Adelaide last night. We're seeing it right across the round in WA. And there's digital beanies you can buy as well. It's a big thing. To join us to talk a little bit about that, Luke Danaher is here to talk about it. Luke, thanks very much for joining us here on Triple M Breakfast.
10: Yeah, thanks very much for having me. Thank you, listeners.
11: Luke, firstly from us at Triple M, condolences to you and your family. Your dad was a wonderful man that everyone in Australia had the ability to have a small slice of through his work he's done. So from us here at Triple M, condolences. I imagine you've been in a bit of a cocoon the last week or so.
10: Yeah, we have. Extremely sad. And it's a tough one because you know it's coming, but nothing really prepares you for that day. But the support has been amazing from everyone around Australia, the AFL community. Yeah, it's been very humbling, and the tributes that have been flowing through have been great.
12: I met you just obviously the other day, Luke, at West Coast, which was great. And what you spoke, it was incredible what you said, and you said an acronym, and I'm trying to think, what was it? What was the acronym?
10: WITO. W-I-T-O.
12: Yeah, can you explain again what that stands for? Because I loved that.
10: Yeah, so... something that's helped, I guess, Dad and also us over the journey is, something I lent on is WITO, and it stands for Where Is the Opportunity? Yeah. So it doesn't matter, you know, life will get tough. We all know that, but the opportunity is there if you're willing to look for it.
11: I'm a young boy at one stage, and you look up to your dad as a superhero. And as you get older, you probably become less superhero, more just your mate, I guess. What's it like for you? Your dad is not only a superhero to you, but so many people that, one, have been affected by MND, but just the general community who look at Neil and, you know, people have had bad days, bad minutes, bad months, whatever it is, but Neil never seemed to externally show that he was having a bad moment. He was always playing on, essentially.
10: Yeah, it was amazing to watch Dad attack it. But, yeah, I remember he was saying on a segment, when it's your turn to go, you go. And that's exactly what he's done. And he just couldn't hack the fact that there was no cure, no treatment, and something needed to be done. And he banded together with a few like-minded individuals. And, and that's how Fight MND were born.
11: You couldn't possibly imagine, Dad's diagnosis to 13 years later, over $150 million. The original idea, we've spoken to Beck about it and how it just sort of grew and grew and grew and grew from just a small idea. It's amazing how, you know, momentum and society just turned it into something enormous.
10: Yeah, it's phenomenal. When you kick off things like this, you never know how it's going to go. But to have everyone band behind it and people jumping on and grabbing their beanies and jumping in for the cause, it's very moving.
12: Well, we've got our beanies as well, and I'm going to be participating tomorrow. I think I'm going to be dressed as Shaun the Sheep. is that pass? Is that a pass from you? I'm going to pick up the costume today.
10: I did hear the man Kenny being floated around, but Sammy Newman got that one done a little bit earlier, so you're safe.
12: Oh, yes. Thank God I don't need to do the man Kenny. Okay, good.
11: I've seen the video. I forgot how revealing Sam was in the man Kenny. I thought there were things to avoid the visual, but he just raw dogged that man Kenny. And now the vision is just puts a smile on the whole occasion again, doesn't it?
10: And it's amazing because early days they need someone to test the slide, so I was that person. And I knew as soon as you hit that bottom, there's a bit of water, you go A over T. So and we got that with Sammy.
12: That's the one at the MCGs and at the big slide. Yeah. Yes. So I'm going in the dunking machine. So Xavier apparently is going to be pressing the button. So just go easy.
11: Well, it's not actually a press of the button.
12: Oh, what is Luke? That?
10: It's not.
11: What happens?
10: I believe it's a handball. So there's a bit of pressure on the handball. So you might be sitting there for a little while.
12: I might be sitting there for a little. Oh, no. I don't know.
11: I'll be halfway through the third quarter and I'll still be trying to hit it.
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12: Some big names as well at the MCG. Who is sliding? Andy Lee.
4: Mm-hmm.
12: Dale Thomas?
14: Yeah, Daisy. Mark Howard, Triple M footies.
11: Howie's sliding down, yeah.
12: Oh, and Daniel Gorringe as well.
14: Daniel Gorringe. Nathan Jones from the D's. The Governor General, Sam Mostyn's going down.
11: Nathan Jones would have had to have been a favourite of your dad's. Over his, I think he played for 16 years at the D's and he played a pretty tough brand of footy. Your old man would have been a Nathan Jones fan, I imagine.
10: Massive Nathan Jones fan. He's a superstar. Yeah, and he's got a tight M&D with his grandma that passed away, but he's a superstar.
11: Yeah. Have you got a favourite over the journey that has gone down the slide? Has anyone taken the number one mantle in your eyes?
12: Not the Mankini. There's
10: been so many, and it's amazing that anyone takes that plunge. But yeah, Nick Riewoldt, I think, with the theatre that he brought.
11: Beautiful. Mm. And played up to it at the start.
12: Fantastic. I'm not sure if you would have seen in the WA freeze. When was this last
14: two
12: year?
14: Years ago.
12: 2 years ago, Andrew Embley, he dressed up as Elvis Presley.
15: Elvis is in the house. I'm going to sing a song for you. If you want to sing along, please feel free.

0: I actually swabbed him after that test, and the test came back positive. So I don't think he'd been home, Embers, but he actually bought in so well, no, Andrew Embley.
1: I can just see him practicing that at home.
2: Well, he practiced in the commentary
0: box for like two hours. Yeah. He just endlessly kept practicing and practicing and practicing, but we loved it.
1: Oh, he did well.
3: When are we going to get you down, Zave?
0: I'll go through the dunking machine one year. I'd absolutely love to. It would be an absolute honour. But just quickly back to you. You've been here for a while, and then you moved back to Melbourne. What was it like having Dad as a... I reckon it'd be... Like, my old man was the president of the Lakes Entrance Football Club, and that meant I got to steal a can of Coke out of the fridge every Saturday. What was it like having Dad as an AFL coach whilst you're at school?
1: Yeah. Oh. Well, at the end of the day, Dad was Dad when he got home. It was cool to get to go to footy games and whatnot, and behind the scenes and meet the players, and they end up being just part of your family. But yeah, no, it was pretty amazing. It's very
0: Now, Lammy's got one worry about tomorrow.
1: Talk us through it, Katie.
3: Is it an irrational fear? I'm not sure. What I'm scared of.
0: We need a commitment from you two.
3: We need a commitment. Everyone needs to be on standby. My irrational fear. I don't know if it's rational. It could happen. So I'll get dunked because Zave eventually will get the ball through the handball.
0: We'll be there at midnight.
3: So I'm just like, let's wrap it up. Anyway, I'll go down, okay, in the dunking machine. I'll go down. Go under, fully submerge. My sheep mask is going to get caught on something, and I'm not going to be able to come back up. And then everyone's thinking I'm trying to be funny.
0: She's doing a bit.
3: But I'm not. Yeah, people are going to be, oh, she's doing a bit. Is it a little comedy bit? Not being funny. I'm actually down and I can't get up. And then I'm going to have to raise my hand to say, you need to come and rescue me out. Is that an irrational fear? Could that happen?
1: Oh, I think you'll be in very safe hands. But yeah, we do need some form of signal. So I don't know.
3: No, throw it out to the listeners. I'll be too shy to admit it.
0: Yeah, Lammy. Just put your hand up. It seems to work when you swing between the flags at the beach. Just put your hand up. And Luke and I will come in after you.
3: Yeah.
0: Okay. Deal?
3: I'd rather Luke, I think.
1: I'll land on top of you. Ice bath.
0: Yeah, the first ice bin, and then I won't be able to get out, and you'll be underneath me.
3: Then we'll have to rescue you.
0: No, mate, we're looking forward to it. You've got a busy few days coming up. I know you're going to be over to Melbourne after, of course, the Perth occasion. You're going to be on all the morning shows. Triple M, of course, are going to have you in as well, mate. You've got a very big week or so. But, mate, thank you very much for coming in, and thank you for sharing Dad with all of us. Absolutely loved and cherished what he's done with the MND fight, and you know, we're also proud of him. I can't imagine how you feel, but thank you.
1: Now, thanks so much for having me in, and for all the Triple M listeners and everyone's support out there, and looking forward to seeing many beanies in the stand on
3: Absolutely.
1: Saturday.
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0: a star.
1: During that opener, Leachy, me, Rhino, we all get involved with singing along and Zave.
2: He doesn't look up. He doesn't look up.
3: I'm looking on the website to buy you a New York Knicks jersey. So, so you can chill out on heckling me. I was going to buy you a gift.
2: No, you weren't. Really?
3: So, phone's away now.
2: Oh.
1: So he got kind. So close to getting
2: so close. He was going to do something really nice. Yeah. I've been waiting for this for years.
1: So close, and now he just ruined it. Sorry, I feel like I ruined that for you.
3: And now I'm buying a San Antonio one. So bugger off.
2: Buy a big Wembanyama jumper. Oh, it's a big day for the New York Knicks yesterday. I'm not going to talk about the New York Knicks, but if you ask me a couple of questions,
4: game one of the NBA finals.
1: Okay, hang on. I'll give you one thing to say about the Knicks. Go.
2: Well, we might win the NBA championship.
3: Have you commented on his Knicks jacket? Yes. That's a New York Knicks jacket.
1: Yeah, I thought it was like an F1 thing. It looks a bit F1-y.
2: It's pretty jazzy, isn't it?
4: It's shiny. It's Utah.
2: I bought this in I bought this in New York about 10 years ago, and I've never worn it. Because where would I wear it?
1: That's a flex that you still fit into it after 10 years,
2: it's
1: you know?
2: Yeah,
3: I went to a Knicks game when I was in New York, and it was opening night. And it was advertised as though Taylor Swift was going to be performing there.
2: Oh.
3: So we paid a lot of money
2: to see Tay Tay.
3: Yeah, and all it was she released her song called New York.
1: Oh, no.
3: Welcome to New York.
1: Good song.
2: You got scammed.
3: That was when she first released it. We were sitting there, but there was no Taylor Swift.
2: You got scammed. Hey, big day for you. What day is it today? Friday? Tomorrow.
1: Mm.
2: Big freeze.
1: Oh, yes, I know.
2: Yes, you're going into the dunking machine.
1: I'm nervous now.
2: You should be. What was the photo? Are you happy with the photo that they used?
1: Okay,
2: I looked at it and thought, have you been okay? You're unwell? Have you been in a tanning bed?
1: All right, so
2: for too
1: the
2: long?
1: Photo that they post, they try and make you look cold.
2: Well, they did
1: so
2: that.
1: They did something more than that, I think. So it looks like I've got severe eczema, I think, of the neck and face. But Jesse Wagstaff was just announced yesterday, and they did the same to him, and I think he looks a bit worse. So
2: he does
1: I feel
2: look
1: better
2: worse.
1: Now.
2: He looks worse.
1: I feel better now.
2: And so you were feeling conscious about your skin, so hence why I saw on Instagram you went and had a facial.
1: Your first ever facial. Yesterday. Oh, my God, at 36. What have I been doing my whole life? That was the best experience of my goddamn
2: life. Dave's had more facials than that.
1: No, genuinely.
3: Yeah, I thoroughly enjoy
1: Hence
3: them.
1: Why his skin is always glowing.
2: That's
3: Thank
2: true.
3: Thank you, baby. Thank you.
2: He loves a facial.
3: I'm trying to find...
1: He loves a facial.
2: We'll get into the footy, but it's great that you're doing that.
1: Thank you.
2: Last night, Adelaide Crows got home by one single point.
3: Great game.
2: They have had a lot of close games this season. They had the heart attack team of 2026.
3: Yes.
2: And they've lost a lot of them too. So it was nice to see them get up. Yep, there we see Jesse Wagstaff. And Jordan Dawson afterwards, did you see? He was
3: One is the best captain in the competition,
2: And one of the best players.
3: And one of the best. And he just was not going to lose that game of footy last night. He is probably every chance to miss this week with a shoulder late. I don't know if you saw him get his shoulder done late and he had to get out of congestion. And then he obviously got cleaned up in a contest. He's got a hip pointer as well and a hip corgi. He will be very sore today. But obviously, if you don't know, his brother passed away. About 6 weeks ago.
2: Yeah, and he played and you could see the emotion just coming out of him. He was just desperate to win that game of footy. And the coach, Chris Scott of the Geelong Cats, you know at Adelaide Oval when they go down at quarter time and that, they have to go through the crowd. It's probably the last, it is the last place that you have to do that. You used to have to do it everywhere pretty much. Subi, they used to run down. But they still go right through the crowd at Adelaide Oval, and he got a few fans telling him, exactly some thoughts. Yeah, here's what he had to say after.
5: The fans? Yeah. Of course they do. Did you feel they're nuffies. But that's okay.
6: Did you feel the need to always security up?
5: I talk to the security regularly. Yeah.
6: Do you think it's the right thing for the coaches to walk through the crowd?
5: That's a good question. This is one of the best stadiums in the world. I love it. No, it's an oversight.
2: Yeah, it's probably an oversight. But
1: yeah, correct, because think of all the people that hurl abuse at the best of times, and the coach would get that. They don't need that coming through.
3: They need to find a way for you to be able to walk around the boundary, underneath and then walk around the boundary.
2: Yeah, there'd be a way. I love how he called them nuffies.
1: Yeah, that was great.
3: Well, nuffies is the radio version of another word with four letters.
2: Yeah. Sure.
4: Great. Yeah. More to come with Ryan Daniels in just a couple of moments.
2: Let's start with a C.
4: calm down. Okay, whoa.
2: Well, lots of words starting that, thank you.
4: Children,
2: lots of
4: please.
2: Them do.
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25: 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It's time for some fun.
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4: Yeah, the best gear of the week. Welcome along to Friday Lines. That is a little game between Xavier Ellis and Katie Lamb that we like to do every Friday. And the scoreline for the year I mean, we play Wheel of Games 6:20 every morning, and Katie Lamb is very good at that. But Friday Lines is Xavier Ellis's domain. He leads 9-2. Amazing.
0: That is good.
4: It is very good. Now,
0: what's the Wheel of Games score again?
4: 38-23.
0: Thank you.
4: Just had a quick look at the board for that, and I thought you knew that off by heart and you didn't deliver it. How dare you? So we play Friday Lines. This is a game where I give these guys maybe a little bit of audio from a TV show, a movie, could be a song, could be from a book. You guys need to buzz in with your names as your buzzers. So let's test your buzzers, please, Katie Lamb.
0: Katie.
4: Zave.
1: Zave.
4: Just going with Zave today.
1: Yep.
4: Okay. He's methodical.
1: I'm zoned in.
4: Okay. Now, we usually theme up every Friday Lines.
0: Yeah.
4: Not only have we hit winter, but of course Katie Lamb is also doing the WA Freeze tomorrow.
0: Yes.
4: So it's a cold and icy edition of Friday Lines.
0: Oh my God, okay. Shivers.
4: Here it, well, you could be in the WA Freeze tomorrow night. Be shivering a fair bit. Anyway, here's your first one. I need you to name the actor playing this villain in one of the Batman films.
2: Please show some mercy.
3: Mercy? I'm afraid that my condition has left me cold to your pleas of mercy.
0: I know the freezing guy.
4: That voice is familiar.
2: Please,
4: this is familiar.
2: Show some mercy.
4: The voice.
3: Mercy.
0: Katie.
3: I'm a.
0: Is that Arnold Schwarzenegger?
4: Arnold Schwarzenegger.
0: Oh my God.
4: Yeah. As Mr. Freeze in Batman and Robin.
0: Yeah, I knew there was a Mr. Freeze, but I didn't know that was Arnold Schwarzenegger for some reason. Oh my God. Yes.
4: Katie Lamb gets the first.
1: Was that
4: point.
1: The one Heath Ledger was in?
0: No, no, that's it wasn't. The Joker.
1: Ah.
4: Yes, that was very different. So Katie Lamb leads 1-0. Xavier, you need this to stay alive in today's edition of Wheel of Games. I need you to give me the next line to this song.
5: I don't care what they're going to say. Let the storm rage on.
0: Oh. Let the storm rage on. Katie.
4: Yeah?
0: Let it go. No. Let it go.
1: No. Hit it again once more.

0: It doesn't happen anymore.
1: The cold didn't bother me anyway.
2: Yeah, it's too late.
1: The cold never bothered me anyway.
2: Yeah. Disappointing.
3: Yeah, you could exactly be better, Katie Lamb. You're right. So it is still 1-0. Question number 3. Who is the winner of this race?
4: It's going to be very hard to pass Apollo Arnold once this guy gets to the lead. He's almost impossible to pass. Skates a great track, holds the corners tight, but the Chinese skater on the outside.
0: That would be our very own Australian on the ice skating. Ring hand, no, Joe Katsumian. That is our very own.
1: One. Katie
3: Lamb, would you like to answer?
5: Stephen Bradbury.
4: Is going to come through and win gold. Stephen Bradbury from the tail of the field. The Australian has crossed the line first.
5: Mega, guys, I'm on the board again.
0: I need to stop talking when I don't know the full. I need to stop talking and move on.
3: Yeah.
5: No, but it's radio, so you kind of need to.
0: I give out too many alley oops and I'm getting smashed for it. I'm going to sit out of them.
6: 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Triple M.
5: So we have been chatting a lot about kids in sport, which has been great, and we're in massive support of that. But we did just ask you to get involved on 133353. We wanted to know if your kids are good at sport, because a research has come out saying science now have said that your athletic genes didn't come from your dad's gym obsession. They came from your mum. Studies show that muscle power, coordination and stamina are linked to genes found in the X chromosome, which you get from your mother. So we wanted to know if your kids are good at sport and where they get it from. Caroline, good morning.
7: Good morning.
0: Caroline, you just heard that then. So you've got a son, I believe, who's pretty talented.
7: Yeah, I could have saved the scientists a lot of time and effort. I could have told you that.
5: Okay,
0: mama. Mama.
5: All right, mom. So your son has got his AFL? Is it footy?
7: Yeah, so he's pretty naturally talented at AFL, goes to a sports college now is in an AFL program.
0: Right.
7: Can't say I'm talented at AFL, so never tried it.
0: No, but everything else.
7: Yeah, look, everything else when I was a kid, definitely.
0: Okay, do you want to give your son a quick shout-out? What's his name?
7: Leo.
0: Leo, future West Coast Eagle. Good on you, Leo.
5: Or Freo, if they win a fight.
7: Known as Dipper, so Dipper. I'm sure, one day, hopefully, you'll hear his name.
5: All right, no. Caroline, so that supports the study. There you go, one vote to Mom. Let's go to Alana in Wellard. Alana, what is your child's name? What kind of sports are they good at?
8: I've got Bo. He's 16. He loves all sports, so he'll do basketball, football, soccer. He'll give anything a crack, and he's naturally good at sport in general. Yeah, he lucks it up.
5: All right, and where did he get that?
8: He loves footy, and he plays football at the moment. Okay.
5: So. And where did he get it from, you or the dad?
8: I can tell you the scientist is wrong, because I sure as hell did not give him those genes.
3: Okay, right.
5: There you go.
3: No sports at all, mum?
8: I did play sport, but I didn't have natural talent.
5: No. Fair enough. Alana, what about your parents? Did you get your sporting ability from Ange? What's your dad's name again?
0: G-String Jeff. I would say dad has not got one speck of talent in him anywhere.
5: Okay.
2: So it comes from mum?
0: Probably mum.
5: Yeah.
2: Oh, okay.
5: Yeah.
0: But then to counter that, I'm not saying my boys are good at sport, but it wouldn't be from M.
5: Well, then again, she's a good runner. Ted just won his cross country.
3: Yeah.
5: There you go.
3: It's very good.
5: Yeah. I probably got mine more from dad, but mum is good at sport.
3: Is it because like mummy's good at sport as well?
5: Jeez.
3: Like, is that in terms of the study?
5: Yeah. Don't know. You have to ask the scientists.
0: Okay, we didn't get that deep into the research papers.
3: I fell too deep into this. I apologize.
0: Mate, we've got three sentences here.
5: All right, here we go. We've got one for mum, one for dad. It all comes down to Lance. Lance in Darlington. Lance. Talk to us about your kids. What are they good at?
9: Netball.
0: Netball.
5: How many netball. Do you have? A couple of girls, do you?
9: I do. One does they're both horse ride and netball. Okay. But both girls just competed in the Association Championships for netball and both won their grand final.
0: Yeah, so I would say, Lance, say it, they're naturally talented.
9: I would say yes.
5: I competed in the Perth Association competitions all the time back in the day.
3: Sorry, say it louder for everyone at the day.
5: Yeah, I know. All right, Lance, it all comes down to you. It's one apiece at the moment for a mom and a dad. All right, did your kids get their talent, their sporting talent from you or their father?
9: Well, we can only go off how my husband and I have both played sports.
5: Of course.
9: I've played netball and horse riding.
5: Okay.
9: His history is, I think he tried cricket once and got out on a duck.
0: Yeah. So I'm not hearing a lot of talent from dad yet.
9: So I'd have to say it's come from me.
5: Yes! Well done, Lance. You've saved the scientists. Well done. Shows that this study is foolproof. It's foolproof. I will say I did probably get mine from dad. But mum was okay at sport.
0: Em's okay. No, Em's a gun swimmer and a gun runner, actually.
5: Yeah,
0: I'll give
5: you
0: that.
5: Yeah, okay. There you go.
3: Yeah, right.
5: Can't anyway, catch. Got on you.
0: I can catch a cold and that's about it.
3: You're right, okay.
5: Really?
0: She shit out.
5: Surprises me.
0: Yeah.
5: So if you try and just chuck her a ball, she just can't catch it. Really?
0: Well, yeah.
5: Okay. Are you continuing to practice on that at home a little
0: bit? No, I've cut her. I've given up on her.
6: This is Triple M Breakfast with Xavier Ellis and Katie Lamb. 92.9. Triple M.
0: I'm going through my stage, Lammy, of being influenced.
5: Ah, yes, that's right.
0: Yeah,
5: I influenced you to go, well, try and enroll your boys to John 23rd College.
0: Yes,
5: school.
0: No, I did. I put them down as an expression of interest, which wouldn't be our first choice, but you've been an advocate, so you've influenced me to put down an expression of interest.
5: You're welcome.
0: There you go. And I'll tell you what actually is kind of handy, is you've got to do tours of those schools.
5: Mm.
0: You book them at 9 o'clock in the morning, then you leave and work early.
5: Yeah.
0: thank me next week. I've got one on Wednesday. They start at 9.
5: Yeah, nice.
0: I have to be out of here 8:30.
5: Yeah. Do it, Guru.
0: Okay. So do you.
5: Yeah, same. So we've got to keep in front of you.
0: Got to keep watch, I'll start touring 73 schools. Why are you out at Willerton High? You're nowhere near there.
5: Why are you going to Busselton?
0: Well, I just want to check what Bunbury's got, to be honest with you. I won't be in today. Anyway, so influencing. LB was influenced, I spoke about it previously, Jack Ginnivan. With those white singlets, the old basic Bonds white singlet, formerly known as something else.
5: Which I can't say that I've seen Jack Ginnivan in those singlets, but I think Albie must have just Googled a photo of Jack Ginnivan once, and he was just wearing a white singlet.
0: Yep, so Albie saw a photo of Ginny in a white singlet. When I took Albie to the Hawthorne training, Ginny said, love your singlet, I wear one myself.
5: Cute.
0: So that's where the passion for his $2.50 Bond singlet come from. So much so, last night we did a fresh load of washing, and in that 24-hour period, he's worn seven.
5: Seven singlets in 24
0: hours?
5: Seven
0: singlets in 24 hours.
5: Does he just pop one on?
0: Pops one on in the morning when he gets out of bed, and then he'll put a fresh one on for school probably. Oh. Then post-school, he'll go shoot hoops in a fresh one. Then after he's shot hoops, he's probably dirty from the basketball. He'll then put on another fresh one to go kick the footy. Then after that, that'll be dirty. So then he'll have a fresh one on for dinner, and then after dinner, he'll put a fresh one on to sleep.
5: He's also five. I don't think he would perspire too much. Like, I'm pretty sure he'd be able to get away with just wearing one singlet for the day.
0: He has always been a man who operates through multiple clean clothes during the day. His pile is four times bigger than everyone else's. Yeah, honestly. Anyway, so he's becoming a bit of an influencer, Alb. So after school, every day I pick him up because he's in pre-primary. I have to do the handover with the teacher, essentially. Like, they spot you and say, yep, Alby, off you go. They can't let a pre-primary kid go to nobody. Out he comes. As soon as he comes, he has his backpack on, which is half the size of him. He hands me the backpack. Backpack rips his school shirt off, his polo off, and then runs around in his white Bond singlet through
5: school.
0: He's
5: got a singlet on underneath.
0: So everyone else is in their school uniform. Yep. He now strips down into his singlet immediately.
5: Perfect.
0: I got a message last night from our friends, one of the parents of a young lad in Albie's year level. Yep. They wanted to send us a video of him kicking the footy in his brand new white singlets. He's influencing.
5: So how many now kids are in the white singlets?
0: I think we've got three.
5: We've got three of them. It's growing.
0: It'll honestly, I think it will be something that will become a trend.
5: I
0: genuinely think it'll be so, because he's so committed to taking his shirt off straight after class that everyone sees it. And more are gradually. I don't know if they need seven a day.
5: No, definitely not seven a day. Certainly not.
0: But the blessing is, they cost literally $6 for a pack of three.
5: Yeah, I was going to say, what a bargain.
0: So it's almost like a nappy, man. I can throw them in the bin after a couple of washes. It's perfect. Anyway, Albs at Trendcentre. I'm going to have an update in about a month to see how many white singlets are getting around school.
5: Yeah.
0: I have a funny feeling of his 10 mates that kick the footy after school.
5: The white singlet boys.
0: Oh, the gang. the woodland.
6: This is Triple M Breakfast with Xavier Ellis and Katie Lamb. 92.9 Triple M.
0: Lammy, I am flat out broke. Broke, broke, broke. Cost of living. Everyone's broke. It's like my mate on the tee box the other day. He was about to tee off, and before he teed off, he's like, hey, boys, anyone got any money? We're like, no, mate, please, play on. Anyway, and the reason why I'm speaking about this is because SpaceX is going public this month, aiming to raise $75 billion.
5: Mm.
0: That would value the company at $1.77 trillion.
5: That's crazy.
0: And would officially make Elon Musk the world's first ever trillionaire. On paper, but trillionaire.
5: Isn't
0: Elon
5: that
0: Musk.
5: Crazy? So just like $1 trillion. By the way, Elon, if you're listening, we'll take $1 million each, obviously. Don't be stingy.
0: I'll but do like, anything for a mil.
5: Just $1 million, it's not even a drop in the ocean for you.
0: Yep.
5: Your mac and cheese, right, that you love to tuck into in the morning, that's about $6 at the vending machine upstairs. Yeah. That is, with $1 trillion, you could get 166.7 billion boxes of mac and cheese with $4 left over, by the way.
0: Well, that's right.
5: In your pocket.
0: Yeah, the West have done a couple of things what you could get with $1 trillion, Lammy. So, just quickly, I just want to go straight to, you get 150,000 bell towers.
5: You could also get 500 Optus stadiums.
0: Yeah.
5: That doesn't seem like a lot.
10: Oh, it's still a lot.
5: I mean, it's a lot.
0: Well, what did it cost us to build it?
5: But like 500 compared to 150,000. Oh, yeah, bell towers. I mean, what does that do?
0: Australia's NDIS program, Lammy. You could just support that for 15 years.
5: Yeah.
0: Gee, there'd be some happy
5: you could also
0: there.
5: Buy Australia's five biggest companies, like BHB, Commonwealth Bank, Westpac, NAB, ANZ. Isn't that crazy? And just to put it into perspective as well, like if you decide to hang on to the money and put it all in a standard savings account, you would earn roughly $1,622 every second.
0: Well, I'm glad Elon is about to become a trillion. I've been stressing about his financial situation.
5: I've been really worried about him.
0: Like, not my own.
5: No. And again,
0: when I tap the ING card and I see nothing in there, I'm like, well, at least Elon's got a trillion.
5: Yeah, and just like, we'll take PayPass if you want to send us $1 million.
0: And I'll do anything. Even if you want something off me, I'll do it. Nothing's off the table.
5: What are you going to
0: do? Nothing.
5: All right, I'll get back to you.
0: Nothing is off the table, Elon. If you're thinking you want a fat Aussie bloke in Perth, come to Papa.
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5: What do you need?
4: Well, I've got a 15-year-old son and a 12-year-old son, and I feel like I'm right in that stage of just teenage boyhood.
6: Angst,
4: right?
6: Teenage angst.
4: Oh, it's smelly and it's dirty and it's messy and it's not very conversational. It's very grunty.
6: You know what they sound like? They sound like Marto's version of Wayne Bennett. This is teenage boys.
7: What about Darius?
4: How was your day? What did you get up to? How was training? What's for dinner? That's all he wants to know is what's for dinner.
5: Can I give you a tip?
4: And when I tell
5: up?
4: Him what's for dinner, it's, I feel like that.
5: Don't ask big general questions. Ask really specific questions.
6: How'd you kick him today?
5: Yeah.
6: Because he might light up.
4: How did you kick who?
6: No, the footy. I assume he's been a footy trainer.
5: Never ask your kid how was school today. It's too general. Like, there were 6 hours.
4: Subjects did you have? Anything you enjoyed?
5: What was your favourite part?
4: Yeah, I've been through all this, done all that. Nothing. So I just felt like I was wasting my time.
5: Okay.
4: But now I'm like, I'm just not getting any. Like, they're so busy, Marto. That's the problem. So I feel like I don't get the chance to talk to them.
5: Can I just tell you, they don't want to talk. They'll come back and talk. I've seen the book. I'm living it. They'll come back and talk. By the time they're 20 or so, they will shower you with so much love and you'll go, oh, God, it was all worth it.
4: I feel like I'm just that person.
5: No, don't worry.
4: I'm just in that phase of give, get nothing in return. You know, I'm driving them everywhere. I'm packing their bags. I'm buying them new footy boots every 5 minutes because they're growing out of them rapid pace.
6: I left them on the oval.
4: Filling my fridge with hundreds of dollars worth of groceries and there's never anything to eat.
6: I'm feeling a little bit unloved and a little bit ungrateful.
4: Yeah.
6: She's in the depths of despair. It makes you feel better. My mum is coming to stay with me this weekend. And she doesn't have to do a single thing when she gets there. She obviously is very in deep with the grandkids, but she loves that. So I stock the fridge. I make sure it's reversed now. I make sure mum's got a bottle of white wine. Yeah. She loves some chockey.
4: So you're telling me I've got to wait 30 years for this to come back around?
6: Just 20 years?
5: 10 years, you'll be dribbling down here and they'll be looking after you and wiping you. No, my daughters will be doing that. That's why you have
4: 133353, teenage angst. I'm in the thick of it. Have you got any tips? Marto, you're telling me not to talk to them.
5: Knock on the door before you go into their room, can I just tell you? That's number one.
6: Don't interrupt a 15-minute shower. What's happening. You want some advice, mate? Lindsay here in Burpengary. You've got a 23-year-old son. What do you want to tell Margo?
8: You lose them from around about 13 to about 20.
4: Oh, right, good.
8: You'll get them back.
5: Yeah, they come back, don't they,
4: Lindsay? Years, Lindsay.
8: Yeah, they come back, sorry. Yeah, my youngest boy, he's now in the army, which is brilliant because he's got two mums and got another mum and dad which look after him, and I just get the bad news, like I'm not the vinegar anymore, I'm the sugar.
4: Lindsay, what age can you send him to the army from?
6: 13.
4: 13?
8: 17 and a half.
5: I reckon there's a lot more boys at 15 should leave school and start their apprenticeship.
8: Maddie started his at school. Well, yeah. He's more interested in football than actually school.
5: Yeah, well, there's a bit of that going on.
8: Yeah, but the other thing is when you're driving, Yeah, they all got to look. Everyone's got to look forward. Mm, you actually get a conversation with them.
6: 100%.
5: That is why blokes watch football together, shoulder to shoulder. Well, as soon as we start facing each other, we may have to fight soon after. You just got to look straight ahead. So make sure when you're talking to a Margo, don't look at them. They hate being looked at.
6: Campfires are classic as well. Yeah. Everyone's looking ahead at something. There's no eye contact. There's no dominance game going
4: on. Corey always says that he and Wiley have good chats in the car on the way to and from footy.
5: That's the way to do it. Yeah. That's what Lindsay said.
4: After school. But I've had conversations with Corey and I don't get much out of him either. So if I'm not getting much out of Wiley or much out of Corey, I can't imagine the conversation has got many words in it. They just kind of grunt at each other.
5: No, they're very transactional. We're not deep and emotional. Like, girls, please, you got to understand that. You don't lower your expectations.
6: Talk about footy with him. How good were Manly last year? That's what Kieran Foran looks like he's a good, and he'll come alive. And
4: then he likes to talk about his super coach a lot.
5: Well, there you go. That's how you start talking about how's maths going at school, mate. No, I don't want to talk about that, Mum. Let's get back to Supercoach.
4: It's kind of like maths, I guess, you know. I got 1,300 points, Dad. You've only got 1,000. I'm winning.
6: gambling and Supercoach. That's how we teach the youngsters maths. Thank you, Lindsay.
5: And what's the other one? Don't knock on their door.
6: Ever.
5: And don't ask, what were you doing in the shower? Because I'll draw you a picture.
6: Well, you know. You know. You don't need to ask. Triple M Breakfast. One of us in the studio may have gone a little bit too hard. She might have channeled this a bit.
5: Can you play sad music if you're going to speak soon?
4: Hey, guys. Thinking the last 10 minutes of training tomorrow, Parents v Kids Touch Football. Yeah. So if you're about, come on down and we'll finish our last training.

0: supposed to be touch, and it started out that way. A little bit friendly, you know, the parents weren't putting it on too hard, letting the kids have a bit of a go. And then it got super competitive. And when they said, okay, last try wins.
1: I hate that when they say that.
0: You know, then we go.
1: Up 6-4.
0: And well done to one of the dads who, you know, played out of his skin like he was back in under 15s, just schooling the kids, running rings around them to get a try. Not passing the ball, PS, just hogging it. But anyway.
2: But did he score, though?
0: I'm like, out wide. There's no one out here. Pass it over here.
1: All right, but it was
0: numbers.
1: No use. Tell everyone what's happened because it was no use passing you the ball.
0: Well, the coach then from the sideline yells out, all right, it's tackle now. Last 30 seconds.
1: Tackle.
0: And so at that point, I literally got thrown the ball.
1: Yes.
0: And this 10-year-old kid comes running at me and so as not to hurt him because I'm 100 kilos, he's 12 kilos.
1: Yeah.
0: I come barging down over the line. And he's gone in low and I've gone up high to pass the ball out. And as I've gone up high, he's taken me out under the legs and I've fallen, literally squashed him like an ant.
1: And?
0: I've done my hamstring.
1: You've pulled your hamstring. Proper pulled hamstring.
2: We haven't checked, but there will be a big bruise there, I'm guessing. She's hobbling around. Every now and then she tries to get up on her. We've got high chairs in the studio. Tries to extend her leg. And all Mano and I hear is, it's been shot.
1: Your last sporting conquest when you were playing basketball at the front. What happened that
0: day? And I thought about it. You know, I was sitting in the car, pulled up at the car park. And I'm 15 minutes early thinking I'm going to get there to play touch. And I'm having a moment contemplating to myself whether this is something that I engage in or if I just let it go and pretend like, oh, I just got here, sorry, I missed it.
1: And your enthusiasm's tremendous.
0: But I thought, no, my daughter out there will absolutely have a laugh and a giggle. Yeah. And, you know, instead of being that, you know, overstimulated, crazy mum yelling at everyone like I normally am, we're going to have a bit of fun and run around together. This is going to be lovely.
2: Explain the basketball.
0: She laughed at me.
2: Explain the situation.
0: Not with me.
2: Last time you tried to play sport, your bloody leg exploded.
1: Play basketball with the kids.
0: The boys are playing basketball and I may not have found some uneven ground in the backyard.
2: On the bitumen. Amazing.
0: Come a cropper.
1: And?
0: Fell. Grade 2 high ankle sprain and rotator cuff.
1: I'll give you this opportunity now. Can you announce your retirement from playing sport against kids? What did we say earlier this morning? What should you give any woman in their 30s for a birthday?
2: Moon boot.
1: Moon boot and crutches.
0: I need a set of crutches.
1: Birthday moon boots.
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4: Tackle.
0: Yeah, that's everybody laughing at my expense.
4: You got the ciggy bop brain.
2: He's going to laugh the bungers, that bloke.
0: Coach Rick thought it was hilarious. His wife actually messaged me late last night and she said, I'm so sorry, but we are still laughing at that video of you falling over. I was like, oh, yeah, real funny, isn't it? And here I am with a hamstring injury.
1: Yeah. Is it your accelerator foot or your leg or your brake leg?
0: I don't know, whatever the left one is.
1: That's your brake leg.
2: 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Yeah.
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13: Pat Carrigan gone for 6 weeks as he's had the operation on his ankle. Last night, I saw David Fifita. Does everyone remember?
14: Are you doing Necessary
13: Origin Chat? They're going to be picking the team on Monday. Billy will probably have the team picked Sunday because there's a game. Who's playing? Dogs, Para are playing on Monday. And there's no Queenslanders involved. So yeah. Billy can pick the team Sunday night. We can be training while they're still running around bashing each other.
14: Jeez, that's
15: very necessary.
14: Very necessary.
15: What do you got?
13: Dave Fifita scored one try. He almost bustled over for another one. He's actually looking fit.
14: Yeah.
13: I think he's down to 1.5 chickens per day, which is good for Dave.
16: What about our mate Tommy Gilbert? Will the game between the Dolphins and the Cowboys determine? Or does he just get a call up? Been there, done that. Come on. We know what he's capable of.
14: He's playing good footy.
13: Fini Fuiaki Kulikefu. That one. He's probably got his nose in front of Tommy Gilbert.
16: Well, he was 20th man in the Origin 1, but got sent back to training and whatnot. But
13: don't forget Shibasaki's out. Can you play
16: Does Reece Walsh come back in, Marto?
13: Yeah, I think so.
16: Yeah.
13: He'll sit on the bench.
16: Unnecessary Origin.
13: No. This is necessary. Yeah. What about the Cowboy?
17: He'd only played 12 NRL games before this season, and Tom Chester's eye-catching rise for the Cowboys has the Maroons call-up now within reach.
13: Maybe.
18: Unnecessary Origin.
13: I'm just telling Origin auditions because there's another one, yeah.
14: Go on. What else you got?
13: You forget about this bloke sometimes.
19: Manly's Kobe Hetherington be an option for Origin?
20: There's no doubt he could certainly be an option. Yes. I know he's been on Billy's radar for the last couple of years.
14: Yeah, Manly.
15: I'll give you that.
14: That's it.
13: If you're not going to take it seriously, I'm not offering any more unnecessary Origin chat.
18: Unnecessary Origin chat.
13: All right.
14: Do we trust in Billy, mate?
13: Exactly. Ubuntu.
15: Trust in Billy.
13: Do you believe it's going to get underway again soon?
15: Can Billy just trust in Kalen or tell Kalen just lower the shoulder a little bit?
13: No.
15: Just careful with the tackling, brother. If you're going to do that, do it with 1 minute left in the game, right? Not half an hour left, bro. And then we win. It's good. Trust in Billy, buddy.
13: All right.
15: Queenslander.
18: Triple M breakfast.
13: Have you done that deliberately?
15: Triple M, Marto, Margo and Dan. Yeah, we did actually plan that because we knew we'd be talking here about the Queensland Awards, the best of Queensland. The government just did during the week.
13: They just did local legends. Yeah. They just did you can count on a Queenslander individual greats. They've done all those awards and they do food and stuff.
16: Yeah, well, they did best Brody barn meat.
15: Yeah, mate, Brody Meat.
16: Brody Meat's got best butcher. They did best cafe was
13: Farmhouse at Kedron. Well done to Farmhouse at Kedron.
16: Migaloo won best fish and chips up in Harvey Bay.
13: Oh, because they ate him.
16: Yeah.
15: So Migaloo won best whale.
16: Four-wheel drive, best four-wheel driving spot in Queensland. Gordon Country.
13: Oh, that's bullshit.
16: So there's heaps of different ones.
15: They missed a few though, didn't they? Like they missed best accidental purchase of the year.
21: I went in to buy a pair of sporting socks on a holiday at the Gold Coast, and they had AK-47 rifles there. Yes. So I bought an AK-47 rifle.
15: Did you buy?
21: And 350 rounds of ammunition.
15: Yeah.
21: Instead of buying my sports socks.
18: Queenslander.
13: Best tackle of the year, I believe Kalen Ponga has won that. Outstanding.
16: I thought it was me on that 10-year-old kid yesterday afternoon, but anyway.
22: Oh, we're playing tackle now.
15: That was worst actor.
13: Runner up.
15: Yeah. There's another award here for best singer of the year. Powderfinger no longer around, so that's an open category now. Best singing
13: of
15: the
13: year. Who you got?
23: On the sands of Bathsheba.
13: Oh, no. Not Bob again.
23: Where the proud whalers prance, carrying their riders along in a trance. They charged with their bayonets.
16: It's a poet.
13: Has he also won the Alzheimer's? Well, how do you say Alzheimer's? Queenslander of the year.
16: How dare you?
13: Oh, come on.
15: He's got a cover album coming out.
13: Bob. A what?
21: No. On many occasions, punch blokes in the mouth.
15: Sorry, Bob.
13: Oh, what about
16: he's
13: that?
16: One of the great
13: what about that fisherman who caught the 2 metre big long grouper?
24: He almost pulled me in a few times, but I just held on for dear life.
13: That wasn't the grouper, that was his missus.
15: Our best ice cream consumption.
25: And of course, the most important part of the ice cream making process, the taste test.
15: No, Wally, don't do it. Don't, Wally.
13: Come on,
15: Walt.
16: Best arrest from a Queenslander, perhaps?
26: Oh. Jesus Christ, do something better else with your time. Dropkicks?
15: Or this bloke?
27: I just shake my head and think, lucky to be alive.
16: Well, I thought it was someone who wanted to go out and have a Chinese meal, and all of a sudden they found themselves
13: being
16: arrested.
13: By the host.
16: The late,
28: Get
16: great
28: your
16: Jack-
28: hand off my penis, Triple M.
15: This is a mess.
16: May you rest in peace.
13: All right, well, there can only be one winner. Have we got a clear... Has everyone got their votes
16: I think we've
13: in?
16: Made a decision.
15: I think I know. Do you want me to play what I think and see if you two agree with it? Queenslander of the
16: Queenslander of the year, according to Triple M.
13: Yes.
15: Do I play the anthem?
13: The whole thing.
15: Play the anthem beforehand?
13: Yes.
29: With your broken nose, So I got into a bit of marijuana and a couple of bottles of rum and...
13: Queenslander.
29: To dull the pain, that didn't work out. I ended up shitting myself.
13: Queenslander.
29: Ended up sleeping with about three different girls over the weekend.
13: Queenslander.
29: Rode a wild horse and a bucking bull and... come home again. Most people haven't done that in a lifetime.
15: Yeah, damn straight.
29: Not many people have had a few wild animals and shit themselves.
15: Okay,
16: There was a couple of Australians and Queenslanders that were in the running, of course. Not everyone can win. They were a bit disappointed, though.
15: Do you really want me to
16: the results? Disappointed Australians. Not everybody can win, all right?
13: Have a nice day.
15: That's what's great about Queensland. Yeah. We welcome everybody in, and, you know, we are different. We are one, but we are many. So, you know, keep arguing, and maybe you'll get it next year. There you go. Where's Billy?
18: Queenslander.
15: Nominations open, 0484 10 1045. Maybe the Premier will find himself Queenslander of the Year.
28: Doing adult crime.
15: You know, Dave?
28: You've got to do the adult time.
13: That's the tone, but just be careful.
15: Not only are we doing that,
28: we're making it rain.
15: So much cash.
13: Have you seen how many people want cash now you've said we got heaps?
16: It's like the Mary Poppins bag. You just keep putting our hand in and money keeps coming out.
13: No, I've told my children that's not how life works.
15: It's like the unlimited Tim Tams, you know, the packet that just will never end. Well, it will actually have to end at some stage. But let's start with Scotty in Arana Hills. How much and what for, Scotty?
0: Oh, guys, how are you going, team? Thank you very much for the tour. I reckon I'd love to take the kids camping up on Bribie, but that beach pass is so bloody expensive.
13: What are we looking at? How much? So you want to go Bribie overnight?
0: Oh, just the beach pass, mate, so I can get up there and some trips with them and take them camping every now and then.
16: What do you do, 12 months?
0: Yeah, I think it's 170, 90 short bucks, 180 bucks.
13: You're done.
16: Done. 300. But let's round it up to 300 so you can actually maybe book a night for camping, get some lunch.
13: Two cartons of beer. A
16: couple of cartons of beer.
0: Oh, mate, that is just wonderful. The kids will love it. Send a photo of a fish if we catch one.
16: Yeah, absolutely. Some bait as well he's going to need. Brayden and Griffin, good morning.
1: Hey, how you going?
16: Yeah, good, mate. He got a couple of dogs you want to sort out.
1: Yeah, got to get him some medications, isn't it?
13: What sort of medication? We were talking about CBD oil or something
16: the
13: other day.
16: Are you sure it's not for you, Brayden?
13: Marijuana. How much you need?
1: Just a sick and flea and some heart meds.
13: Yeah. Oh, heart meds.
16: Another 300 bucks? 300? How much?
15: 300 cover it for you, Brayden?
1: Yeah, that'll do.
13: $300 almost gets you an ounce, Brayden, apparently.
16: Dennis in Wellow Point.
15: Go on,
16: hello.
15: Mate. What do you need and how much? Go on, what for?
2: Yeah, g'day. I haven't filled up my tank fully.
15: Yeah, like 300. That. I don't know.
13: What, you sure?
15: Yeah, there goes.
13: 300, Dennis.
15: Victoria and Regent's Park, what do you want?
3: Oh, the boy desperately needs to get the schoolies somehow.
13: Who does?
16: Schoolies?
13: Who does?
16: How much for accommodation?
3: Not me. Look, he's going to have to bunk in with some other dudes that he's made friends with, so $300 will get him into the room.
16: Well, Dan's just throwing away $300 like it's nothing. Let's make it $400, Victoria.
3: Oh, a six-pack included. Thank you.
13: Six-pack? What sort of...
15: I think Victoria, she's keeping $80 of that.
13: No underage drinking, Victoria. We never did that.
4: Liar.
15: So I didn't even press any buttons then.
13: What, have you run out of money, have you?
15: I told you, it did have to come to an end at some stage. When the music runs out, it's over.
13: That's nice.
15: So a few 300s, cheeky good. 400 at the end there. Big thanks to Franklin, who are also lending a hand to Queensland. It's 25% off RRP on the entire range of Franklin's blindings, awnings, shutters, security screens. Good on your team, Franklin. Lending a hand to Triple M.
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3: You know, you've got a like an offset account. You've got your mortgage offset account, and then there's like a redraw where if you overpay your mortgage a bit. There's thankfully my wife and I, we're relatively sensible. We got a little bit of money in the offset, and our mortgage is actually, you know, we've overpaid it slightly, so we got a little bit in redraw too. Thank God for that, because I went to pay our credit card this last week, and I'm fairly diligent with numbers.
4: Yeah, you're pretty good. Slightly autistic.
3: Some would say autistic. Yep. Yeah. It was actually in the toilet here at work. Just had a minute spare.
5: So what'd you do in the toilet?
4: What bills? Happens when you have brains like Dan and mine, things just come to
3: Thank
4: the
3: you.
4: Front of mind, like from absolutely nowhere, and you think, oh, that's right, I've got to do that.
3: I've got to do that today.
4: I've got a second, I'll do it right now.
3: Thank you.
5: Well, while you're dropping the kids off at the pool, you decided to pay a bill.
3: Yeah.
4: That's where I do some of my best thinking, actually. Some of my best work on the toilet.
3: I think when your brain relaxes and you're there, suddenly things come to your mind. You're like, I've got to pay that credit card bill.
4: I've got to do that now. Shit. Oh, shit. Did I reply to that text message? Oh, did I call that person back?
5: Yeah. While you're in the toilet.
4: I've got to write that email.
3: Oh, if you get an echoey call from me, Marto, it's like, oh, Marto, I've got a missed call. I've got to call Greg back. So anyway, slightly distracted, I went to pay $2,300 off the credit card bill. Just slipped a zero there. I paid $23,000 off our credit card bill, which that was basically all the money in our offset. So then I've had to borrow money out of our mortgage.
4: From yourself.
3: So we could make our mortgage payment that month. I had to take money out of the mortgage so I had to just go back in because it's automated, Marto.
5: So you've got $22,000 extra in your credit card.
3: Marto, I currently have the only credit card in Australia that actually has credit. The credit card goes positive. I don't know if anyone's ever
5: asking for that back.
4: Can't you ask it for a back?
3: I did. They said you've got to cancel the card for us then to redraw the funds and send them to you. Like when you cancel the card, normally it's negative. They make you pay it off. If it's positive, that's when they give you the money back. So my wife is so happy, Margo. She's like you. She thinks that's free money now.
4: Yeah.
3: Oh, we now have to spend that 21.
4: Yeah, you've got to spend it.
3: No.
4: It's just sitting there doing nothing.
3: You don't have to spend it.
4: Yeah. You know, the good thing about cancelling your credit card could have been that, don't you get that sign up 100,000 points or something when you sign up for a new credit card? So you could have cancelled the credit card, got your 20-something thousand back, then redid the credit card and got 100,000 points.
3: I had that thought on the toilet. Guess what I've done? Gone and opened a new credit card. So now we have two credit cards.
4: Yeah, boom.
3: Which just means my wife will spend more money, Marto. But I do want to talk quickly. 133353. Have you ever slipped the zero?
4: Oh.
3: Have you accidentally missed a digit? Maybe transferring a client. Maybe someone's transferred you. Margo's laughing already and I'm looking at Greg. Anything with a sports bet account?
5: Not sports bet. But because I got fat fingers occasionally, this happened the other day, I owed $90 for my monthly account at Brett's Hardware. Yes. I paid him $900.
3: Yeah, buddy. You're incredible.
5: And she said,
3: baby,
5: what do you want to do? And I said, just leave it there. It's like, I'll buy some little things that I shouldn't buy.
3: Yeah, you're now $810 in credit, and that money feels free. The unfortunate thing is you'll just buy nonsense with it. Now,
5: never used to happen when we wrote checks, like, because you could feel the pain leaking out of your fingers as the ink hit the check. So
3: Margo's
5: giggling. It's a modern thing.
3: Margo's giggling and chewing her pen nervously.
4: I'm just thinking the extra zero on any of my things are always intentional, not accidental. And then I tell Corey that they're accidental.
3: And your extra zero pushes it from 10,000 up to 100,000.
4: A
3: couple of quick texts right now. Did you miss a zero on a transfer? We're getting ones where money came back the other way. Now, this is interesting.
5: Well, that's better.
3: Yeah, we could run this across the morning, actually. 0484101045, the random money that lands in your account. I went the other way. I accidentally missed a zero and transferred the money away.
4: Well, Joe in Ipswich was telling us a story about the fact that she needed to pay $50, but she paid it to the wrong mobile pay ID number. So she got the number wrong on the mobile phone, so paid it to some random person, and it went through, never got it back.
5: I
3: guess the bank doesn't care about 50 bucks. They're like, you're working out. But to Joe, that might be a lot of money. But Jackie in Kenmore, here you go. This is money coming the other way. I got a childcare rebate paid to me and thought, you beauty, free money. A few weeks later, of course, I got a call from the childcare centre saying that was a mistake, I had to pay them back. Yeah, Jackie, they know where the money went. It's very easily traceable.
4: Guess who spent the money and is now on a payment plan to pay off the debt? Oh, whoops-a-daisy, that hurts.
5: That's no good. But listen, if you find a bag of money,
4: those builders down the Gold Coast.
5: Oh, yeah. Yes, that's play on, isn't it?
3: No,
5: that's
3: money. Yeah, well, $12,000, I think that belongs to violent people. And I'm like, hey, save Ricky.
4: What about money? This is pharmaceuticals.
3: It? Yeah.
4: No, don't want to get those numbers wrong.
3: Ricky in Everton Park nearly killed someone. Well, he would have if he'd managed to get qualified. Margo?
4: He said, I'm a pharmacist, and back at uni, my best mate failed his final exam. Because he was going to administer 10 milligrams instead of 0.1 milligrams, which would have been a lethal dose. He had to repeat the subject the next year while the rest of us graduated. That was 17 years ago, and we still don't let him live it down. Good, I wonder if he did eventually graduate.
5: I think he graduated to the Bandidos. He's now in charge of their drug policy.
4: Reminds me of the time Roxy Jezenko, you know, the big PR publicity queen who continues to reinvent herself. She was so desperate to be thin that instead of administering 0.25 milligrams of Ozempic, she administered a milligram, and so it made her so violently ill that she ended up being hospitalised for a week because she was so sick.
5: Yeah, but did she lose weight?
4: Yeah, she lost weight. She's thin again.
5: So it was worth it.
4: She achieved
5: it. Diarrhea is the best weight loss method ever.
3: Yeah, just go back to, remember the 80s, Marto? It was just all ciggies and what else were you on then? Caffeine, all kinds
5: of diet pills.
4: Diuretics, yeah.
3: Yeah, there you go. Just throw it back to ciggies. That's how your mental is, right? That's how God intended. Let's focus on how much money came back the other way to you. I actually transferred too much away. Get the podcast if you want to hear that. But how much came back the other way? Random money that landed in your account, or did you stumble across a bag of cash? And what did you do? 0484101045. We'll get to those across the course of the show.
2: Triple M Breakfast.
3: Maybe I should just start with this one.
0: I'm sorry if I've done something wrong.
5: Okay, that's not a bad start. My name is Greg and I have a problem.
4: Just explain yourself, Marto, for any new listeners. You have two wonderful children, Hillary and Harry.
5: There is an apology here. Some people get older without getting wiser. I believe I'm one of those persons. Now, I've been talking about my daughter since she was 2 years of age on radio. And on Saturday afternoon into the evening was at her engagement party. It was so beautiful. She was beautiful. The venue, Howard Smith Wars, is a thing called the Bougainvillea Room. What a ripper.
3: I think it's Bougainvillea, but trust you to say Bougainvillea.
4: In true Bogan style.
5: Well, my Chermside Bogan came out. Oh, God. Okay, so can I go through the timeline? Like, I worked here Friday, then I did the Reds Friday night. I was home late, got up at 6 in the morning to finish off my brother's deck, worked there for 6 hours, got home Saturday afternoon. Kath was already ready to go to the engagement party. I said, I'm tired. So I went to the Alan Langer method of untiredening yourself, vodka and Red Bull.
3: Time are we, Marto?
5: We're now 2:45 on Saturday afternoon.
3: She's early.
5: Yeah. Anyway. Yes.
4: You could have just gone a Red Bull, you know.
5: Hold on. One of my horses, horses had a win, Pulverizer, go son. So I was feeling,
3: did you just learn Pulverizer's name when it won?
5: it was a good win. So I've had two vodkas. Kath goes, hurry up and get yourself ready. We've got to get in there. So we got in there. Oh, God, it was beautiful. Oh, and it was my daughter Hillary and her mate Lucy. They started that business, Residence Advocacy. If you need a buyer's agent, I'll give them a plug.
4: They would have spent hours setting up that room, decorations, flowers, making sure every little detail, drinks, canapes, all the food was perfect.
5: First up, offered a champagne. I don't drink champagne. It was really tasty.
4: You know,
5: so I had a couple of them. And then they offered beer, and I said to Hillary, do I have to say any words? And unfortunately, she said, no, Dad, you won't be required to speak. So then I started drinking heavy beer. And I don't drink heavy beer usually.
4: Well, and then that's Hillary, we know you drink another drink, of course.
5: All right. So then it's 4:30 in the afternoon by this stage. The people had only just started coming because I got there early because Hillary said, come early and have some champagne. So anyway, then she said, oh, Dad, there's a rum tab for you. And you can, if you, because she knows I don't drink too much beer, but I already had. And then I said, no, I don't drink rum until the sun goes down, which went down 25 minutes later.
4: It's winter.
5: That's when the trouble started. I just want to apologise. 133353, when have you embarrassed your children at a family affair?
4: How pissed were you?
5: Oh God, Margo. And then mates started turning up because there were, you know, old friends that, oh, I didn't know you were coming. This is unreal. So then because my name's the Rum Lord, or you've named me the Rum Lord.
6: Because I am the Rum Lord.
4: Well, you named yourself.
5: I said it once, and you just keep doing that. People started getting me rums.
4: Yes.
5: At one stage, there were five lined up, and then there was none, and then there was no rum. Anyway.
4: Let's just say that you left the event without telling anybody, and you later text your wife to say, I've had to leave, I'm...
5: All right. You know how you can go up the house before? There's those lifts that go up to the next. I thought, I'll go up there and then I'll get a cab. And I couldn't work out where I was. And I was so drunk, I sat in a garden bed. This was just horrendous. But at your daughter's engagement party, I didn't hurt anyone. Only hurt myself.
3: Are you sure you didn't speak? Because it's very unusual for the father of the bride not to speak.
5: No,
3: are you
5: it was only engagement. Yeah,
3: are you sure that you didn't make... You might have made a speech and don't remember.
5: No. I started dancing, and then Kath reminded me 2 months ago at the nephew's wedding when I did my knee. I went, oh, that's right, I've got a dance band on me.
4: You are a seasoned drinker too, and not a small man,
5: I'm piss
4: Marto.
5: Fit.
4: You're piss,
5: I'm piss
4: fit. But you did yourself a silly.
5: I got excited.
3: It could have been
5: my
3: OP
5: daughter.
3: Run.
4: You know how we have the secret microphones?
5: Yeah.
4: Well, Marto, you normally use them to go to Broncos training or sometimes Buckingham Palace to discussions between Andrew and the King. Well, we've got some, we put the microphones to work.
3: There's a couple bits here. There's this one, first of all.
6: Because I am the marijuana lord.
4: No, well, not that one.
7: My jaw broke, my nose broke, and both my eyes blackened. So I got into a bit of marijuana and a couple of bottles of rum and... That dulled the pain. That didn't work out. End up sleeping with about three different girls.
3: Excuse me.
7: Rode a wild horse and a bucking bull and come home again.
4: When he couldn't get
7: Most
4: the cab.
7: Most people haven't done that in a lifetime, have they?
3: No,
7: not many people have really rode a few wild animals and shit them.
3: Okay, I'm not turning
5: down. It was a big night.
3: 133353. Embarrassing.
5: When have you embarrassed your children at a family affair?
4: An anonymous person from Gaythorne. Hi, guys. I had a small 18th at my parents' house. Would have been about 16 friends there. My mum proceeded to show off a PowerPoint in front of everyone. You know, parents always joke, oh, I'll save that one for the 18th or the 21st, you know? A PowerPoint presentation she proceeded to show everyone, photos from my childhood, which is, you know, first tooth lost, cute, you know, at a footy game maybe, or
3: They only got two girlfriends. The second picture.
4: Was when I was seven and I had testicular torsion. My nut bag was swelled up like a tennis ball.
5: Yeah, they get
4: and my mum
5: up.
4: Proceeded to put a photo of that in and amongst the PowerPoint.
3: Imagine stopping an 18th. Right, everyone gather around. I put together a PowerPoint presentation. You know what PowerPoint's like, too.
4: And poor little Johnny here when he had
3: all the stupid sound effects.
4: His testes got twisted with a photo of that. Mum, come on.
3: Keep them coming.
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2: Well, Mally's had a bit of a crack at Jane Lomax-Smith and the Adelaide City Council. He called them a cabal. Is that how you pronounce it? C-A-B-A-L?
4: Cabal, yeah.
2: Cabal. And I had to look that up because I'm not very much of a wordsmith. And a cabal is a small group of people that form together with a bit of a negative attitude towards things.
4: Christ, I know a few cabals.
2: Well, he's saying that that's what the Adelaide City Council is.
3: What was it about?
2: MotoGP and stuff like that. He's obviously trying to push that through at 100 miles an hour to get it. Here's,
0: Here's part of Jane Lomax Smith's chat.
1: There's now an extra event that's week before the BP Grand Final. That's two events. And within the documentation consulting, they said, and we'll be doing earthworks and preparing for the MotoGP. So we took
5: all right.
1: the opportunity to ask.
5: Well, that's her, you know, look, that's her stance. And
6: it's in her council area. She's allowed to ask.
0: Oh, the Adelaide City Council are notorious for being whingers about everything. Mm. We know that, Dits. They were the ones that didn't want lights at Adelaide Oval. They didn't want crows at anywhere in Adelaide.
6: No, I'm
0: they
6: just saying, if something's anything. Being built in your council area, I think you can ask a question.
0: Yeah, you can ask a question. Yeah. Don't try and stop.
6: You know, if she drives into town one day and goes, what's all this building going on? Oh, there's a car wreck. I think she's allowed to
0: ask. He's sticking up for her.
6: I'm not. I'm just saying. She's allowed to ask.
0: You're sticking up for Jane Lomax.
6: She's allowed to ask. It's in her council jurisdiction. She's allowed to ask.
0: She can ask as many questions
6: as she wants. If tractors roll up and diggers roll up at the North Adelaide Golf Course one day, she's allowed to go.
0: Going down this.
6: She's allowed to say, what's going on here? 100%. What's going on here?
0: Are you seriously sticking up for her?
6: I'm not sticking. You're not listening.
0: I am listening. You said she's allowed to ask. We've all said that.
5: Yeah. So they both exist because of each other, these attitudes. She's extreme. He's extreme. So because she's such a naysayer, he becomes more aggressively in the opposite direction. And they both start. She's only like that because you have to be like that if you've got a premier who wants to do absolutely everything.
0: She was
5: and
0: like
5: maximalist.
0: That before he even started.
5: Yeah, but that's just the way these people are. They're the HR of.
0: And that's what he's saying.
5: The
0: don't
5: government.
0: Be negative,
5: you know?
0: All the time.
6: Yeah.
5: I know, but that's their role. I mean.
0: I would have thought his role is to work out what's the best for the town and do that. Whether it's positive or negative, isn't that your role?
6: Yeah,
5: yeah, but council? That's what she thinks is the best, is stopping, you know, lots of. I'm not saying she's right. I'm just saying that's their attitude. That's what they like everywhere.
6: A lot of people go away this weekend, and many South Australians drive over the border and go camping. A lot of people go to, say, the Grampians, for example. Mm-hmm. You might want to check. Read a story this morning. Park rangers in Victoria are walking off the job. And a lot of campgrounds and parks will be closed this long weekend.
0: Wow.
5: Why? Because they're not happy with...
6: Yeah, it's about pay.
5: Right.
6: Yeah, pay dispute. So just check which camping grounds you're going to and see if they're
0: open. Yeah, they don't want to drive over there and get to a locked gate.
6: That's right.
0: Mm. Not get into your campground and have to camp on the side of the road.
5: Yeah.
0: That wouldn't be much fun. Hey, Mick Gatto has had an interesting 24 hours. Mick Gatto, for people who don't know, is one of the only surviving members of the Melbourne sort of underbelly wars that happened in the 90s and 2000s over drugs and cash and all sorts of stuff that was floating around in Melbourne. Did a bit of time. And anyway, he and his wife, Cheryl, got taken into police custody and got questioned by it's called Task Force Hawk, which has been set up to deal with criminality in the building industry. You've heard about the CMFEU and big blowouts in building in Victorian sites, whether it's big roadworks or whatever. And Mick said, getting 20 or 30 cops to arrest me for a speeding fine, you know, the country's in trouble when that happens. So he thinks he's innocent. He's been let go already with no charges. So watch this space. He's a big identity in the Melbourne world. Have you seen what's happened down at Mount Gambier at their subway down there?
6: No.
5: Love Subway, what's going on?
0: Well, a guy was that hungry the other day. Darren Brown's his name. He's 54, rocking a dad bod.
6: Brownie.
0: Brownie, yeah. He was that hungry that he forgot to put his clothes on.
6: What do you mean?
0: When he went to order his Subway.
6: He's gone in nude.
0: He's gone in starkers. No. He was that hungry, he forgot him to put his clothes on.
6: Where'd he keep his wallet?
0: Well, that's right.
5: Cash and go.
0: He had his wallet. Yeah, and,
5: payway.
0: Yeah, so what do you order when you go into Subway?
6: Well, 6 inch or a foot long.
0: That's the big question.
5: They said, we don't do 3 inches, mate.
0: She's been a bit cold down here this week down at Gambier. Darren, put your togs on.
23: Triple M Breakfast with Rude, Dits and Loz.
6: Rude, Dits and Loz here on Triple M. Good friend of ours, Gus Wallen, been associated with Triple M for a long, long time. And he's also the founder of Gotcha for Life, and he's got a very, very special day today. He joins us. G'day, Gus.
7: Oh, thanks for having me, guys. Yeah, first ever giving day for Gotcha for Life. We've got a sponsor, the Mounties Group, that are going to double any donation that happens today. So
6: right. We're
7: hoping to raise a couple of hundred thousand. So 100,000 in donations, then Mountie comes in over the top and doubles it. So I'm up and about today and really excited about the prospect of, you know, of doing some good fundraising and then putting that money into primary schools so the little kids can learn the Mentally Fit Primary Schools program and get them to feel all the feels so we can get get into them early that it's okay to bumble around a bit and not have all the answers.
0: Tell us what is Gotcha for Life's program. What are you trying to solve here, mate?
7: Yeah, so we lose way too many people to suicide. We lose 7 blokes a day every day and 2 women every day, and every 8 minutes in Australia someone attempts. So I'm sure you guys, and I certainly don't want to be living in an Australia where people are under that much pressure and they think the world's a better place if they're not around. So we've focused in on the research, which tells us that most people have their first sort of mental fitness issue before the age of 14, which means we need to get into the primary school. So what we do is we do a program in the primary school, not just for the kids, we do it for the teachers and we do it for the parents. So it's an all over the school approach, and the teacher doesn't have to teach it. One of us guys goes in there and does it. We've got an unbelievable set of facilitators that goes into these schools, and they're enthusiastic, they're pumped. It's the only thing that they teach. And as I said, right across the school, with the parents and the kids as well as teachers, we teach them the emotional muscle stuff, what it takes to be a little boy and a little girl, what it takes to be a teenager moving forward. So we think it should be a subject in school, mental fitness, and I won't be stopping until that's the case. So I thought, bugger it, I'll just get into as many schools as I can without the government, and that's what we're doing. We've got over 100 now, and we want to keep doing more and more of that.
5: Yeah. I think that's absolutely brilliant. I think a lot of the conversation in the last few years has been about reaching out and putting the onus on, you know, friends and family, trying to coax people into talking. And I think that's a good thing. But if you don't have the capacity to express yourself, because ever since you were little, you've been conditioned to think that it's, you can't talk about things, it's embarrassing, you're ashamed, you're never going to reach out. You're utterly determined to go it alone. And I think that's half the battle, is that even if people reach out, sometimes you just can't speak about it, no matter what happens. Oh, so
7: 100%. We've been told to man up and shut up, take a teaspoon of cement and harden you know what up. But you wouldn't want anyone that you love in this world to be worrying alone about anything.
5: Yeah.
7: But we haven't made that connection point yet where it's actually okay and brave to actually stick your hand up and say, hey, I need some help with this. You know what I mean? And that's really what it's all about. And then once someone shows that vulnerability, you watch the people rally around them and say, right, how can I help? But you may not have the answers, but you will help them get the answers. Life is so much better with other people in it, the good stuff and the bad stuff. So for me, it's building that emotional muscle, getting mentally fit as a primary school kid. And then into your teens, it becomes a little bit easier to stick your hand up and ask for help. I've spoken to so many people that are still with us, even though they've had suicidal thoughts. And at the end of the day, they were tired and they were in pain because they're battling stuff by themselves.
5: Yeah.
7: So let's give them the skills to reach out and ask for help, and that's what our program does.
0: Is it right that about 70% of people fail to reach out? They just deal with it themselves. Is that a stat that you've heard, Gus? That's what I've been told.
7: Well, we saw 152,000 kids last year in our programs. Over 70% of those kids said that they didn't reach out to someone. Mm. And it's not because they didn't think that they'd be listened to, not that they didn't think that their parents or their carer loved them. They didn't know how to do it. Mm. You know, and Are You Okay were on something really good a few years ago. They said a conversation can change a life. And they're absolutely right. But the problem is we don't know how to have the conversation. So this is about building that emotional muscle up so we at least start having the convo. And you don't have to be super clear about it. You just need to show that emotion and people just go, oh, shit, there's something going on here. What can I do to help? At the moment, we're not even having that. We're in silence and we're missing these opportunities.
0: All right. Tell us how we can maximise the giving day today.
7: Yeah, look, thank you so much. If you go to gotchaforlife.org, and there's a button there for, and it's on our socials as well. If you just go to Gotcha for Life, and it's really, really simple. Click on it, and if you give us $10, it turns into $20. You give us $50, it turns into $100. And what we're hoping to do is raise $100 through everyone sort of getting behind us, and then the Mounties group will come in and double it to $200, and that will end up being over 5,000 kids in all these different schools getting the Mentally Fit program over 3 years. So the money goes to a really, really good cause, and I don't think there's anyone in the world that wouldn't want our little ones to be a little bit better than we've been taught over the years. So let's get behind it.
0: Can you get one of those machines? I want to take one home. That'd be handy in the shed, actually, the double up machines.
6: Good on you, Gus, mate. Doing great work. Well done.
7: Oh, it's a pleasure. Lots of love to you guys. It's a great show, and I really appreciate your support.
0: Good on you, Gus. Well done.
6: Gus Wallen, Gotcha for Life.
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5: You try your best in this life to sort of take care of yourself and be healthy and everything, but it seems like no matter what you do, it's coming for you no matter what. So I was out with my friend the other night and we were in a pretty loud area and we're sitting at this table, and she just couldn't hear a word anyone was saying. Like, and she goes, I honestly think my blender is making me deaf. And we went, really?
6: What?
5: She said, every morning I use this blender to make a smoothie. And she goes, it is so loud. Mm. It is so loud. And every morning after it, my ears feel numb. Like it's sort of this weird buzzing feeling in my ears. She goes, I've been doing this for three years. And she goes, yeah, you get all the antioxidants from the smoothie.
0: Does she live with others?
5: Yeah.
0: Ooh. She got kids?
5: No, it's just her and a few adults in the house. But she goes, I genuinely think I'm losing my hearing because of this blender. I said, you got to get earplugs or do something. And she goes, I guess so, but, you know, you try and take care of yourself and you end up going deaf. Like, this is...
0: Well, I can back her up because I've got six kids and I reckon they all smash the smoothies.
5: Yeah.
0: And they, you know, depending on what time of the year it is or what their sporting is, that average one a day each, non-stop, sometimes a couple, which
6: your blender's getting a workout.
0: Blender's not only getting a workout, but our ears are getting the bigger workout because they put ice in it a lot in summer. And when you whack ice in the blender, then the noise pollution goes to a whole new level.
6: Yeah, right.
0: If you're on the phone or you're having a conversation or you're trying to watch TV and the blender goes off, there's a bit of rage happening in Burnside.
5: Tradies who use, you know, like jigsaws or like drills or whatever that are making those noises, their ears would be toast as well. Hairdressers with the blow dryers all day. There'd be people out there whose hearing is being sort of heavily impacted by just machinery going off all day.
0: So you need earmuffs. Blenders.
5: Blenders might need to be made
0: to be noise proof.
5: Yeah.
6: Someone's got to come expensive. Up with one, surely.
5: They get louder as they age as well.
6: Do they?
5: You buy them and they're sort of kind of streamlined and then slowly start rattling.
6: Yeah, right.
5: Yeah.
6: Okay.
5: Yeah.
6: What would Gleeso's ears be like in a rock band?
5: That's a very good question.
6: Mm.
5: Yeah, just two big caverns just inside his head.
0: It's his birthday, wasn't it, yesterday?
6: Yeah.
0: Wonder what his head's like today.
5: Yeah.
6: Let alone his ears. He needs a smoothie.
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17: The beast wants our voice, our body, our breath. One day, it decided to fight the one bloke it shouldn't have.
15: Our next guest is the executive director for Fight M&D and has played a pivotal role in transforming it into a national movement. 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
0: Oh, good morning, Beck. Thanks for joining us in these tough circumstances.
18: Morning. Thank you for having me on this morning.
0: How are you going? You're due to have a baby any day. I think you're due in 2 weeks, so it could pop out at any moment, and you're dealing with your dad passing away after a long battle, and you're trying to make the Freeze MND this Sunday as big as it possibly can.
18: Yeah, it's a roller coaster at the moment. I knew I'd always be dealing with two of those three things, but dad's passing was a shock, and so still processing that. It leaves a giant hole within our family, so it's really tough. But it's been incredible to see the outpouring of support from everyone over the last week and a half.
6: Beck, so much has been said about your father. We run out of superlatives. He probably is the greatest person to come out of football, you know. But I've thought long and hard about this. Like, from a medical science point of view, you know, we hear that if people are stressed in their lives, it releases endorphins in your body and it can cause other illnesses and things. I wonder about positivity. Mm. Your father was perhaps the most positive person we've ever come across, and I wonder what that does to the body. The fact that he's lasted 13 years with this incredible affliction where others don't, and I don't know if you understand my question. I just wonder, what does all of that...
0: Is that the reason why he survived?
6: Yeah, is it the absolute... You know what I mean? That absolute positivity.
18: I think another way to look at it, again, 10 years at the D, so I think the stress levels would have been pretty high.
6: Yeah, that's right, yeah.
18: So he had the balance, but he was one of the strongest humans I've ever met. To say that you can find an opportunity or a positive element within a terminal diagnosis, I don't think many people can have that lens. And that was so important for us as a family, because he led the way on how we were going to respond to his diagnosis. And I think we just got lucky. He had so much longer than he ever expected. And I know that there's so many families that don't have that don't get to beat the statistics. But he had so much he needed to do, and having almost an extra 10 years allowed him to just keep this battle going and to create this movement. And I know

0: well known.
1: Yep.
0: But Neil has done that. He's 13 years as opposed to 2 years. So I thought that was an interesting way of summing it up.
2: Yeah, and from the get-go, Dad, he called it the beast. He wanted it not to be some sort of, you know, a concept that you're fighting against that's intangible. He wanted to give it a face. He wanted everyone to be able to sort of picture it in your own way so that we could fight back against it. You know, this is, he's just an incredibly smart man. And so he called it something so we could fight it. And that's what we've been doing for 12 years. And it's been a illness that's never had an opponent. And now it's starting to get because we're landing the blows against it.
0: Now, it's been a lot from I've seen, obviously, in AFL footy, you know, all around the state. It's at Adelaide Oval tonight where I think Ryan Fitzgerald is going, you know, doing something at Adelaide Oval, the ice like I did last year. Matilda Garrett's going to be there as well. So the Adelaide Crows are getting behind it and going to try and sell a stack of beanies there tonight. Obviously, Sunday at the MCG will be absolutely ginormous. But and the lad tossing the coin, I believe on Monday, is a lad called Jai Arrow, who's a Queensland origin representative. He played rugby league football. He's going to be 31 in July and just got diagnosed with MND as well. I wonder if a version of the Big Freeze is going to head over into rugby league and try and raise a heap of money over there as well, Beck.
2: It would be amazing. Yeah, Jai Arrow, he had to retire from Rabbitohs. I think in 2025 he won their best and fairest, an incredible athlete that's done so much in that space. He's got little kids, young family. It's devastating to see that impacting him. I think it's just another example. MND doesn't discriminate. It can affect anyone at any age. And we need to just unite as a nation, whether it's AFL or NRL, whatever code, whatever sport, whatever location, we just need to keep moving forward. So my heart goes out to Jai and his family. It's just news that you never want to hear. But they're taking on that fighting spirit as well.
0: And Benny Cousins' dad, Brian, who's an absolute ripper fella, got diagnosed recently as well. So some big names out there. If anyone out there is listening now wants to get behind and support Fighting MND, which you're crazy if you don't, you can buy your beanies at Coles Supermarkets, Bunnings Australia, Ready Express. They're $25 each. Kids' sizes are $20. So it's a small price to pay to help try and beat the beast or kill the beast or tame the beast, whatever way you want to put it. So good luck, Beck. Keep fighting hard. All the best with the birth of your little boy in the coming days. And he's got a great grandfather.
2: Not too soon.
0: To.
2: Not too soon. I'm crossing my legs for about another week.
0: What a role model he has, though, your grandpa and your dad and his grandpa and yourself as well and all the family. So all the best.
2: Well, thank you, and I hope everyone gets out to the ground tonight. It'll be a ripper game.
3: Yeah, thanks, well, good on you. Thanks, Beck Danaher, Fight MND.
4: Sam Pang is a star from the front bar. He's hosted the Logies and even tried stand-up comedy. Now he's trying acting on ABC's Ground Up.
5: Well, I expect we'll win a game eventually, Destiny.
4: Thankfully, he's had the full support of his friends as he embarks on his new venture.
6: Mick Malloy and people like that, were they behind you?
7: Yeah, I got a text message from Malloy, the first one that just said, this could end your career.
4: Please welcome to Triple M Breakfast, Sam Pang.
3: Oh, good morning, Sam Pang. The Ground good Up.
7: Good morning, Sam.
0: Sorry. Don't speak over our host.
3: I interrupted.
0: Chris,
3: sorry, that's my fault.
7: I'm sorry, Dits. I'm sorry.
0: That was totally. No wonder you're on the ABC, not a decent station.
1: No.
7: Wow.
3: Now, I've seen the first episode. We got it sent to us as a preview so we could talk about it. Loved it. I loved the story, loved the concept. Who came up with it, Sam?
7: Well, I can't take any credit at all, Dits. It was written by. It was written by Gary McCaffrey, who has been Sean McHale's right-hand man for the last 10 years. So he knows, and he lives in Tassie, and he loves the game, so he knows what he's talking about. And then the whole thing was directed and produced by Robin Butler and Wayne Hope, who did Upper Middle Bogan and Small Business. So I'm in good hands. So I had to do nothing for this thing other than, act in it.
3: Turn up.
1: I'm sort of, my dream is to write a TV show about the radio industry and, you know, behind the scenes. And I'm just squirreling away stories because I can't do it while I work in it because people will know it's about them. Are you worried about some of the stories and then you got them on the front bar and they're like, hey, mate, that was me that was about? Like, are you slightly concerned about that or is it all sort of vague enough?
7: I

0: Look, so I suppose it's a fictional story about real events. Like, yeah. So I hope it's, you know, it's clear that I play the CEO of the new team in Tassie, and I'm sent down to Tassie to kind of get it going, has, you know, get it going from the ground up, so to speak. So there's all those issues of the stadium and the mascot and the theme song and all these things that the real team will have to, you know, have to sort out in the next few years. So, you know, I'm in over my head, but I did run into Andrew Dillon.
1: Okay.
2: Yeah.
0: The CEO, and he said, "Are you playing me?" And I said, "No, mate. The bloke playing you is a much bigger ass than you." So, I think I'm playing Benny Gale.
2: Benny Gale, yeah, the new CEO. Yeah.
0: Yeah, I'm kind of playing him, but it's not that. It's a workplace comedy about the AFL. There you go.
2: I look forward to that. There's a few big names in Tassie that could get a mention, isn't there?
3: Mm.
2: Jackie Lambie get a mention at all?
0: I think she's in the opening
3: title.
0: She
3: is in the opening title.
2: Rocky! Stick it up your bum!
0: Yeah.
1: Rue does an alarmingly good impression of Jackie Lambie. It's actually kind of upsetting.
2: No, it is upsetting.
0: No, he's got amazing range.
1: He does.
2: Moaning Mark.
1: Moaning Mark.
2: Oh.
0: Well, mate, listen,
2: I
0: stand by that. I don't know what you were doing that day.
3: Oh.
0: I hope everyone knows what we're talking about. But all you're supposed to comment, special comments, Mark.
2: Moans say a lot.
1: Yeah, they do.
3: The emotion of it all.
1: A moan says a thousand words.
2: You can quote that if you need to.
0: All right, then. Cool. Hold on. Let me get a pen. Hold on.
2: Moans
0: let me get a pen.
2: Speak louder than words.
0: Moans speak louder than words is a great thing I've ever heard.
1: I just said I really love the new show and I can't wait to watch it there. I don't know if you got that in my moan.
0: Oh, thank you, Loss. I appreciate that.
2: How's Mick Malloy going? Are you looking after him or what?
0: How's Mick Malloy?
2: Yeah.
0: Well, it last night, because on the front bar last night, we gave the show a plug. So it's this show, Ground Up, on ABC on Sunday night. And he said, "Oh, it's a shame. I'll be watching 60 Minutes. And, which I said, of course, well, that's because you're probably on it.
1: Yeah. Hang
0: on. Has there been a man who's on 60 Minutes as often? He should just host it. We save a lot of time.
1: Bang, you got him.
3: Unbelievable. Well, as I said, Sam, I got to see the first episode. Now, when is the launch
0: Thanks
3: date, by the way?
0: Thanks for watching, Thanks for watching.
3: I loved it. I'll be coming back for more. When does it actually officially launch?
0: It's on this Sunday night, 8:30 on the ABC, and then I don't know if you know, but their iView catch up thing's pretty good. So, you know, if you don't get it Sunday, it's on there, and then there's only six half-hour eps, and then
2: over the next six weeks.
0: Yeah, no, it's all right. We've already done it. You know,
3: it's in the can.
0: It's not live. It's not a play. You know that, don't you? I've done it.
2: Yeah, no, I've caught up with it. These days. All good.
3: Good on you, Sam. Thanks for joining us, mate. Good luck with Ground Up.
0: Also, congratulations on that 3,000 shows. I hope you got my message.
2: Yeah, thank you. Really appreciate it.
3: Full of praise.
1: Brilliant. Yeah.
0: I'm glad you're not holding on too long.
1: Yeah.
2: Good on you, Pangy.
0: All right, guys. Thank you.
2: See you, buddy.
3: There he is, Sam Pang.
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7: Yes, good morning, The Voice.
8: Hey, Roo, Dits and Loz.
9: Voice.
8: Now this week, how are you guys?
7: Yeah.
8: You feeling good?
7: Yeah, good voice.
9: Yep.
8: That's the spirit, that's the spirit. I want to chat to you guys this week about tradies in the suburbs.
9: Okay.
8: Because let's be honest, they're the heartbeat of our state, aren't they? They're everywhere.
7: Yeah.
8: They're everywhere.
7: Yeah.
9: Slightly irregular heartbeat, but yes, yeah, absolutely.
8: Well, I overheard a woman in the suburbs chatting to her friend this week, and you know I like to eavesdrop, so I've got some good goss to share with you guys.
9: Mm-hmm.
8: But she was saying that she had a bunch of tradies come over to put in a new fence this week. And side note, oh my gosh, the work that is involved with getting a new fence, you have to agree on everything with your neighbour.
9: Oh,
8: you
9: yeah.
8: have to agree. Have you ever had to do that, Roo?
10: Well, yeah, and you have to. Well, I got told we had to move a fence because we were 600 mils on their land. That's a completely different scenario you don't want to have to go through.
8: Oh, 600 mils!
11: Don't you have to have a discussion about payment as well?
10: Oh, absolutely.
11: Yes. Both have to pay.
10: And then not just that, which side of the fence is going to look better?
11: Yeah.
10: Because you can have the poles on one side.
11: That's right.
10: There's all sorts of scenarios.
8: So you don't want the poles on your side. You have to agree on a colour. And you have to ask them for money, even if it's your choice to update the fence.
10: And who does it and how many quotes. And it's just something you don't want to have to do. Or you want to hope you've got a great neighbour.
8: Oh, well, this is the thing. This is why you need to suck up to your neighbours. And if anyone in the suburbs is thinking about their fence, start sucking up now because you're going to need them on board.
11: Right.
8: Anyway, this woman was saying tradies came up to set up the fence this week and they brought with them a whole pig on a spit.
11: Why?
8: On coals in the backyard as they were working throughout the whole day.
10: What, during the week? Or was this a cashy on a weekend, Saturday job or something?
8: No, these were full legit tradies on a Wednesday just decided that they'd bring a whole pig on a spit.
9: An entire pig.
8: And the woman was like, it was just bizarre. I've never seen anything like that before.
10: You're not a...
11: That's weird,
10: but cool if they offered it to you.
8: Well, this is the thing. I said that. I was like, now, did they offer you any of this pig? And she said, no. They didn't offer me any of it.
11: Get out.
8: And she was fine with it because it did make the house smell beautiful, like roast pork, delicious.
10: Unusual behaviour.
8: Oh, no. Anyway, I've seen tradies order Uber Eats, but never that before. So I did do my research about some weird and wonderful things tradies are doing on the back of that.
9: Oh, nice.
8: Now, people are saying the number one bugbear with tradies, they don't take their shoes off at the door if you're inviting them in.
9: Mm-hmm.
8: What are your thoughts on that, Loz? Does that upset you or are you fine?
9: Nah, I'm fine. I don't want their stinky sock trudging through the house. I'd rather a bit of dirt I can vacuum up than a smell I can't get rid of.
11: Yeah.
8: It's a good point, Roo. Do blokes care about this tradies?
10: I would have thought they should ask. Because most of the time they're going to have mud.
11: It'll be polite.
8: When tradies come over and they drill and there's sawdust or mess behind, whose job is that to clean it up?
9: Surely theirs.
11: Theirs.
9: Yeah.
8: I always offer to clean that up.
9: You're a people pleaser like me.
8: I am. I need to stop. They say, there's a bit of mess here. And I said, don't worry about it. I'll do that. I'll get my stick back. It's fine.
9: Yeah.
8: What else do you need from me? Oh, dear. A woman in the suburbs was saying that she had painters over and they were having a full-blown Barney in her house.
9: That happens.
10: Father, son.
8: Two blokes have obviously been working together for way too long.
11: Too long.
8: And it was over and it was over an iced coffee.
11: Yeah, there you go.
8: So that's
9: the straw that broke the camel's back.
10: Farmers Union, or it's nothing.
9: Yeah, that's right.
8: And the gold standard tradie, which I experienced recently, is came over this young Sparky, you know, straight out of his apprenticeship. He came over. He was lovely. He had so much energy. And what he did for me was something that I would love every tradie to do. Firstly, took off his shoes. Secondly, he looked after my kids for an hour while I got ready for the day.
9: No. Are you kidding me?
10: Did he have his working with children's check?
8: Well, I didn't even check. I was that desperate and running late for work, and I had to wash my hair. And if Loz knows, that is a big task in the mornings. But my kids love tradies, hi-vis and tools. So he just let them get involved for an hour.
10: Okay.
9: Oh, wow.
8: Kids.
9: He would have loved you.
10: Oh, yeah, the kids love the nail gun.
9: Yeah, he would have gone back to the job site and absolutely raved about that experience.
11: Yeah.
9: Did you pay him extra?
8: I gave him a snack.
10: $100 an hour.
9: A snack?
8: No, I didn't give him any extra. He was excellent, though. I'm sure I'll get a hefty bill at the end, but I did leave him in my house afterwards, and there is a level of trust when you have
9: that's
8: tradies
9: weird,
8: over,
9: isn't
8: there?
10: Yeah, that's a bit...
9: Sorry, I've got to go. I guess you can just lock up when you leave. I'll just leave you in my house with all my stuff. The stranger, I don't know. It's incredible.
8: That's exactly what I had to do, and I felt weird about it. Anyway, tradies are the best.
9: We love them.
8: I'm sorry for Gary that had to do babysitting for an hour, but I'm sure that they are amazing humans. Take your shoes off, but I could not believe the pig on the spit.
9: Incredible.
10: Yeah, that takes the cake.
11: Yeah.
10: Voice, well done.
8: Oh, no. Oh, no. See you guys.
11: On your voice. Right. Thank you, voice. Talk next week. There she is, the voice of the suburbs.
12: Whatever you have to budge, budge it with a budget rent-a-truck.
13: Get ready to play Triple M's Battle of the Sexes.
14: Ladies, come on.
13: And you could win an easy $250.
10: Well, let's head down to Tennyson. G'day, Nina.
15: How are you, guys? Good morning.
9: Hey, Nina. How are you? You good?
15: Yeah, good, good.
9: What's on today?
15: just the usual, dropping off my daughter at school and then going to work. I'm an at-home carer.
9: Oh, brilliant.
10: Well, for caring for what sort of people?
15: Our elderly community.
10: Oh, yeah, cool.
9: Fantastic.
10: There's a bit more of that happening around at people's individual houses and stuff now rather than going into retirement villages and things, isn't there?
15: Yeah, I mean, I think they'd just rather be, at the home that they've had and some of them have built and,
11: That's good.
10: Fair enough, and there's not homes for them to go to. In the country, do you know they get pushed around, like people, there's not anywhere near enough places in the bush. They have to go to either to the city or 100 k's away to Tom villages.
9: Place they've never been before.
10: Horrible. Good on you, Nina. You're doing a good job.
9: That's awesome.
10: All right,
15: also,
10: good luck.
15: I've been on here before. You probably don't recognize my name. I'm the motorbike rider that does the racing.
9: Oh, yes. Nina.
10: How's that been going?
15: not so much at the moment. I mean, things are getting a bit expensive, so I have to take it back a bit. But, so hopefully I win again.
9: All right.
10: All right, good on you,
9: awesome,
10: Nina. Well, good luck.
11: Well,
10: Loz can help you with lifelines if you need, okay?
9: Yep.
10: Let's head out to Ingle Farm. G'day, Liam.
16: How you going, boys?
10: Very, very well,
9: G'day, Liam.
11: What's going on? What do you do, Liam?
16: I'm a boilermaker.
11: Good on you, mate. Do you want to tell us where you work or not?
16: Cavan, down in Cavan. At Cavan. Cross, so.
11: All right, not far from Ingle
10: Farm. What do you make?
16: Heavy structural stuff, so we did stuff for Adelaide Oval, just big stuff, really.
9: Yeah. Big stuff.
11: Well,
9: nice.
11: Okay. All right. Cool. Let's get into it, shall we?
10: You've got Dits and I's lifelines, but tread carefully. That's a little bit of a...
9: Nina, you can ask me... Whenever you want.
15: No worries.
10: In other words, Loz knows everyone.
9: Well, I've just had a brief look at the questions. I feel okay about it. But, Nina, if you know, you answer.
15: Oh, gosh.
9: Right? Don't reach for me unless you need to.
10: All right. Here we go. You ready?
16: Yep.
15: Yeah.
10: Which gender has a bigger head on average?
16: Liam.
15: Nina.
11: Yes, Liam.
16: Male.
11: Yeah, I would have thought.
10: What a question.
17: Yep, about 2 centimetres bigger on average.
10: Wow. Mm. Really?
17: Okay. Yeah.
10: Circumference.
11: We've got them covered.
17: Yep. Diameter.
10: Diameter.
17: I actually don't know.
16: You got a big dome myself.
10: Have you got a big dome, have you?
11: I might be big brain.
10: When you meet Tom Basso, you can have a big head off.
17: That question was written by the man with the biggest head in the state, so he knows all about it.
9: Yeah. Broke a record at the Burnside Hospital.
10: All right, question number two.
9: In the viral TV show Off Campus, what sport does the main love interest play?
16: Male. Liam.
11: Yes, Liam.
16: Basketball.
11: Oh, Nina.
10: Nina.
15: Oh, no. I have no idea. Lifeline?
17: Oh, there you go.
9: It's hockey.
15: Yeah, thanks, Lars.
11: Off campus. What show is that?
9: It's a new show on Netflix. Oh, no, I think it's on Prime.
11: Yeah.
9: Amazon.
11: And he's a hockey player. Yeah, you mean like ice hockey?
9: Based on a set of books, yeah.
11: Okay.
9: It's a bit of a steamy.
11: All right, question three.
10: Get into it, dude.
11: What is the name of the archaeologist played by Harrison Ford in the famous film series?
16: Peter.
11: Yes, Liam.
16: Dit. Lifeline.
14: Oh,
11: wow.
14: Lifeline.
11: I think I know. This is Indiana Jones?
9: Yeah.
11: There you go.
17: All right, both Lifelines.
11: Well, Indy. All right, 2-1 to Liam.
9: This one.
10: What is slugging in skincare?
15: Nina?
11: Yes, Nina.
10: Nina.
15: Can I use the Lifeline again?
17: No.
15: Okay. Is it when you put slugs on your face? Slime?
10: Good guess, Nina.
16: No,
10: Liam. Righto, Liam.
16: Slugging. Something to do with, I don't know, bad pores?
9: Is it when you put Vaseline on top of your skincare to seal it in?
17: Yeah.
9: Yeah.
17: Correct.
11: Is it?
9: Yeah.
10: I would have thought it was something to do with sucking the skin or something.
9: No, it's slugging. It's creating, you know how slugs leave that little trail?
17: Yeah.
9: It's creating a sort of thick barrier. Just if you've got really dry skin,
10: how many
9: put your moisturizer on. If you've got really bad dry skin that's flaking, you put your moisturizer on first and then you put Vaseline on top.
11: Get into slugging.
9: Yeah.
11: Right.
9: It actually works really well.
11: Okay.
9: If you're peeling from sunburn, it's a good thing to do.
11: All right. Question five. According to a popular internet meme, what historical empire do men supposedly think about surprisingly often?
10: Gee,
11: that was wordy, wasn't it?
15: Nina?
11: Yes, Nina.
15: Roman Empire?
11: Oh, my God. Well done, Nina. Right, we're going to the tiebreaker.
10: What is it, 2-0?
11: Yeah. It's 2-2.
10: All right,
11: this is for the win.
10: What is the longest bone in the human body?
16: Liam. Femur.
10: The boys have done it again.
16: Yeah.
11: Good on you, Liam. Done, Liam. 250.
10: What are you going to do with the cash, Liam?
16: I'm going away this long weekend out past Mount Barker, so it'll be great.
10: Where are you going out past Mount Barker?
16: It's a cattle farm for some kelpie.
9: Oh.
10: What, camping?
9: You're buying kelpie?
16: No, I'm taking my kelpie up there.
10: What to do?
11: Run around.
10: Let it run around. And...
16: Yeah, my partner was all in on it, so getting dragged along. So
9: getting dragged along.
16: Bit of fuel, great. Thank you.
11: All right.
10: Well done. Congratulations and bad luck, Nina.
9: Bad luck, Nina. Very well, Nina.
11: Yeah. Gee, they were hard questions
9: up on the
11: today.
9: Buzz. Yeah, they were. Very tough.
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6: 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Just don't ask how.
27: Bang, bang, Sydney, here we are. Frisky Friday at the front of Next Door Cafe in Cronulla.
28: Oh, so many fit people around here. What is everyone doing? There are so many run clubs.
29: Can I say, it is like in -2 degrees and they're running in shorts and singlets. Oh. Are they off their head?
27: They probably are. Doing? They probably are. Being Cronulla, everyone is beautiful, fit and no
29: But they all look happy. They all look very, very happy. They're waving. They love the Triple M and they can't wait for their gas cock later today.
27: That's why they're all here. They're all they're all warming up.
29: Oh, are they?
27: They're all warming up for the gas cock. How
28: maybe I should do that.
27: So Kat has to run as the gas cock, dressed as a chicken, out there in the front of North Cronulla Beach, down near sea level next door here, run around, draped in vouchers. Oh, Sharks vs. Dragons tickets.
29: Sharks vs. Dragons
27: Dino
29: tickets.
27: Dino Mezzatesta come through last night. He said, mate, they are,
29: yes, they are
27: scarce. There are only a few tickets left. He'll come down, pin him on Kat's back, and pray for Kat.
28: Oh, yes. I've been through so many emotions with this. What? Last night, the grief will come after, I think, when I have a physio appointment at 11 o'clock.
27: Resentment, anger, what other ones?
28: Oh, all Kate. Of them.
29: Hey! Yeah, the boys! There you go. They want the gas cock. 8:10, boys, 8:20. Come around.
28: See, and that's a problem. I'm looking around. Everyone's ripped and fit, and then I'm going to be in a chicken suit tackled to the ground.
29: As you said, like, they're stretching, they're warming up. Like, someone's doing downward dog over there. I don't know why they're doing that sort of move.
27: Kat, you are determined, you are gritty, and you can bite.
28: I actually no. I've gone into my shell here. I'll be honest.
27: Whoa! Wow! I didn't see that.
28: Yeah. No. I'm in a whole world of mental hurt.
27: Yeah.
28: I'm going to need a pep talk for the next 2.5 hours.
29: Here you go. Fire up, Kat. Let's go.
27: Kat needs some peptides. You heard
28: I'm going to need peptides
29: she
28: and
29: needs
28: a pep
29: talk. Abuse.
27: Kat needs some peptides.
29: We're in the right area.
28: Let's just remember we can be very gentle. It's a 45-year-old woman with two bung knees.
29: And two security guards that just can't
27: 45?
29: Run.
27: Are you 45?
28: Yeah.
27: You look great for 45.
28: Thank you. I'm not feeling it right now.
27: Look, if something happens, Woodsy and I are here on standby.
29: Yeah,
28: you'll be laughing. That's a problem.
27: No, we won't.
28: We will be laughing.
29: I will be commentating from the hill just watching you run.
28: Yeah, and having a giggle. So
27: I have some friends and family running with fake moustaches on to get the fuel.
28: I'm going to borrow a German Shepherd. I'm going to run with two German Shepherds on either side.
27: Oh, here we go.
29: Beautiful.
27: Here comes the nastiness.
29: Oh, here we go.
27: Well, actually, where's your dog, your guard dog?
28: Woodsy.
27: we've lost her. She's gone.
28: She's actually blacking out.
29: Am I a dog?
27: She's blacking out. Where is the dog? Did you leave it at home?
28: No, it was too stressful. Like a French bull. No, I just couldn't. I had too many stresses with me this morning to bring him.
29: We were going to give him away and she just panicked again.
28: I did. He was going to be left unattended. I'd come back, he'd be gone. But anyway, I'm peaking. Okay. So
27: you know what?
28: Let's change the subject.
27: Throughout the morning, the subject is purely on you. Throughout the morning when you call in, just give Kat a bit of a pep talk. Tell the gas cock a little bit of a word's advice. Tell her it's going to be okay. And maybe it won't be okay.
28: Yeah.
27: Maybe something bad will happen.
28: When I'm frightened, I actually get really still and silent. Kat, so the show is all yours today.
29: Just a heads up, Kat. Okay. There's a run club, about 80 people just preparing, getting ready. So
28: yeah.
29: Add a couple more run clubs on top of that.
28: Oh, right.
27: We might put some protein or
29: Bob's
27: something
29: on
27: as well, like some runners, some hockers. Hockers on a shoulder or something like that.
29: Oh, jeez. Hey?
28: Let's change the subject before I back out of this entirely. I'll get my car and drive straight back to Redfern.
5: We must find another brain. You're crazy.
7: It's time to test the statistical knowledge of Sydney's Brains Trust with a guy that's the complete opposite of a genius. It's time for Bo Knows.
28: All right, your chance to score yourself a double pass to see Dave Gleason's Long Way to the Top.
29: Yeah, the Gleese.
28: Yeah, this will be an awesome night at the Barracks. Just rock Aussie classic hits back to back. It will be unreal.
27: Yeah.
28: If you can nail this question.
27: Also, if you come down this morning, you'll get a free hug. and you can give free advice to Kat. Bring a jacket, bring gloves.
29: Can you bring a blanket for us, please?
28: Bring a blanket, cold.
27: And a hot water bottle and maybe some of those hand warmers.
29: Yes, those hand warmers would be lovely.
27: Face warmers if you got them. All right, today's question. Frisky Friday as well, Sydney. You know what that means. Go anywhere with this.
29: Okay.
27: 20% of couples say this causes stress in a relationship. What is it? Wow.
29: Easy. If it's Frisky Friday, it has to be sexy time.
28: Oh, what causes stress?
29: Yeah, because you're not getting it.
28: Oh, okay.
29: You know what I'm saying?
28: So it's being withheld.
29: The fact that it's a job and it's a chore for the other half.
27: Yeah, because you keep bringing it up.
29: Yeah, exactly right. And you just feel like you're pushing it on them.
27: Yeah.
29: And they don't want a bar of you.
27: You feel like
29: they've
27: a
29: been at home with three kids all day.
28: The timing is off and off.
29: And they go, the kids are all yours. I'm getting out of the house. Can you feel my frustration from this?
27: Yep.
28: I can. I can also feel hers.
29: Yeah.
27: But baby, I'm stressed.
29: Baby, come back.
27: Baby, come back. I'm
28: exhausted.
27: Stressed.
28: I've been touched by kids all day. I'm tired. I don't want to borrow this. I want time to myself and some peace and quiet.
29: You sound just like my missus.
28: And then you rock in with your big old hairy woods.
29: Yeah. And the big, what do you call it? The big merkin just comes straight in the
28: room. Yeah, the big old rug comes out.
29: Hey, baby.
28: She's like, I'm out of here.
29: You up? You up? The merkin, I mean.
27: Maybe I've been getting up at 3:50 a.m. and working with, Cat and Woods, and they're just stressing me out.
29: Yeah.
27: Come on.
29: A little bit of action, baby.
27: Baby, come on. Where's the door lock?
29: The big dog
27: Where's
29: the bone? Key?
27: Where's the key? Come on.
29: No keys now.
27: Come on, babe. Cat's stressing me out.
29: Come on, man. You know what? Kids are at school. We got at least 2 minutes.
27: Oh, baby.
28: We've got at least 2 minutes. That'll do me.
29: It's all the big guy needs.
27: 20% of couples say this causes stress in a relationship. What is it? Woodsy says sexy time.
29: Or it could be the denial of sexy time.
28: Yeah, it's the denial.
27: Even the stress denial. Around bringing it up.
29: I know. It feels like I'm just like it's.
27: Well,
29: like,
27: they walk in and you're on all fours and you go, what?
29: Yeah.
27: What? I've mistimed it again.
29: Just looking at myself in the mirror.
28: Surprise.
27: Way to go and make me feel again, yeah, babe.
29: Thank you.
28: I thought the helicopter would turn you on.
27: Oh, how have I misread it at 9:40 in the morning? Kat, 20% of couples say this causes stress in a relationship. What do you got?
28: Surprisingly, I'm actually on along the same lines as Woodsy for a change here. I would say bringing up the conversation that maybe they should introduce a third.
29: Oh,
27: wow.
29: So you're saying a threesome.
28: Because it's 20%, so it's not a massive number.
27: Yeah.
28: It's the opening up the relationship.
29: Well, here's a question.
27: So 20% are honest.
29: What if you want to say it's you?
28: Yep.
29: Do you bring another bloke or do you bring another woman in?
27: Oh, good call.
29: Yes, you know what I'm saying?
28: Well,
27: hang on, are you talking to me?
28: No, you answer first.
27: Sorry.
28: Oh, no, I was answering for Kat.
27: I'll have A or B, mate. Yes. Whatever you got.
29: You'll have they, okay?
28: I think it depends, right? I think it would depend.
29: That's what I'm saying.
28: But
29: my instinct says that if
28: I'm bringing in someone, then maybe I'm not satisfied, so I would think it would be a bloke.
29: Correct.
28: But I always think someone ends up crying in their car.
29: But what if you bring another woman in, then are you good enough?
27: Yeah.
28: Well, if I was bringing it in, though, then it's different. Yeah, so,
29: what about, then will you get jealous if something's happening there?
27: What about you?
28: Absolutely. I wouldn't do this at all because I'm a jealous person.
29: So am I. I'm not sharing.
28: This would not be for me.
27: See, I'm not. What about bringing them both in and just saying, oh, shit, geez, what have we done here?
29: Well, you know, you
27: could
29: do.
27: Play
28: like a four.
29: You know what Bo would like? He'd bring them both in and sit and watch.
28: And chat. He'd talk through the entire thing.
27: Yes. Probably FaceTime you guys.
29: Yes.
28: I told you about my relationship with Volk? Did I tell you I'm going to Washington?
27: Did I tell you how Kat did her ankle on the gas cop last Friday? Hey, guys, let me see your hands.
29: Guys, I've only got this. This is 4.5 minute break here. Let it go, okay? You got too long.
27: Guys, that's my mirror. I can't see myself.
28: This is all true.
29: This is all bad.
27: 20% of couples say this causes stress in a relationship. Kat says introducing a third. Full disclosure. I just realised my son's sitting 2 metres away.
28: Oh, he is too.
27: What do you got for us, Sydney? It is Frisky Friday. Let's go there. Let's warm us up a bit. Let's warm us up on this Friday. 20% of couples say this causes stress in a relationship. What is it? Ooh. Let's go straight to the text line. It's always good to go there early. Grant from Leonay says, introducing sex toys into the relationship.
29: Wow.
27: Causes stress.
28: I wouldn't have thought that would cause stress. I would have thought that's sort of adding to it.
29: Does it cause stress if the sex toy,
28: it depends what they're introducing.
29: And who wants to use it.
27: Depends to how many.
29: And where.
28: And where. Exactly. I think you're right. There's a lot of questions before you get to the joy or discontent.
29: Like our great mate next to us.
27: Introduce six sex toys? Yes. Is that the stress?
29: Like, you've brought the butt plug, but I don't think it's for your better half. I think it's for you.
28: Yeah, I don't want to wear that mask.
29: Yes.
27: Take the
29: gimp mask off, please.
28: Yeah, why have we got tradies here setting up a giant swing?
27: Yeah, ooh. Darren, I'm thinking we bring in sex toys. Why have you brought in 11 for yourself?
29: Why are you bringing a machine with volts into it?
28: Yeah, there's a lot to unpack there.
27: The battery charger on the nipples again. I'm over it.
29: Oh.
27: Let's see if Grant from Leonay is correct. Incorrect?
29: Oh, damn.
27: Wow, I thought that was spot on. Anyway, let's go to the callers. Heather from Wilton, welcome to the show.
8: Hi, guys. I reckon it's got to be your in-laws.
29: Oh,
28: in-laws. 20%. So a fairly low percentage.
27: 20% are honest.
29: You know what? I love my in-laws. My in-laws are like my parents, mate. It's easy as.
27: Oh, they get your parent. No.
29: As you guys say, I've got it worked out. Like, my in-laws are the best.
28: Your father-in-law comes and fixes everything.
29: He's the grouse. Lindsay fixes everything. And then Janet, when there's an argument, I go to Janet.
28: Yeah. What I love is Woodsy was telling me he tried to convince Sarah to let them move in with them.
29: Yes.
28: And she said no.
29: I said, bring the in-laws in. I'm very happy for them. We've got a spare room in the house. And Sarah said that will not be happening.
28: Absolutely not.
27: I did that for a bit. It's not a good idea. On a lot of levels.
29: Jeez, you look like you got
27: a bit of trauma.
29: Just to look at your face, there's a lot of trauma.
27: It was
29: coming
27: all good.
29: Out.
27: It was all fun until that happened. So you've never had any drama with them, Woods?
29: Never had any drama.
27: Any bit of
29: I want her brothers to move in with me as well. Her family's sensational.
27: Okay, good on you, mate. Really,
29: it's great family. Mate.
28: Woodsy's hit the jackpot.
29: I've hit
27: really,
29: the jackpot.
27: Really good family.
28: All I'm hearing is babysitters on hand.
29: Oh, no, just mates.
28: Yeah, okay. Yeah, exactly.
27: What about Sarah Karen?
29: Yeah.
27: It's just the strength in numbers.
29: Janet, I just need some help. She's carrying on.
27: Yeah, Janet, you know what I mean. Janet, like Sarah, can you believe it?
28: Yes, Sarah understands this and she's smart by saying no.
27: All right. Heather, how are your in-laws? And let's speak openly.
8: They're great.
29: Oh, yes,
28: okay.
29: Heather.
28: Bit of hesitation.
29: She's a smart lady. She's a very smart
27: woman. You've left me at the altar, Heather. What, you've never had any drama with them?
8: Oh, maybe occasionally.
27: Okay,
28: maybe occasionally.
27: We'll speak off air about it.
29: Yeah. She's like, she wants to vent.
27: Yeah, I'll tell you mine, you tell me yours. 20% of couples say this causes stress in a relationship. Heather says the in-laws.
28: Ooh. No. Ooh,
27: incorrect. So what do we do here? It's a jackpot. Do we jackpot this?
28: Or do we just give it to her?
29: Yeah, I reckon just give it to her.
28: You know, because I don't even like the answer.
27: Well, the answer...
29: What is the answer?
27: I know you're on the edge of your seat. The answer is golf.
29: Oh, wow.
28: I prefer all the other answers except that.
29: I miss golf. Since I had kids, I just don't get to play it anymore.
28: Yeah. All right, okay. Heather, would you like to go tonight at the barracks?
27: Is Heather still there? Heather could have hung up. Oh, Heather!
28: Heather's there. Let's just give her the prize. Like, her answer is better than golf.
27: Yep.
28: Well done, Heather. You are off tonight at the Blarricks. No worries at all.
6: Watch all the best bits of Bo Ryan, Cad and Woodsy on Instagram. Follow at Triple M Instagram. Now you can tell by the way he knows his sport. It's a sports report and here's his report. Woodsy's sports report.
28: Woodsy, Manly had a big win last night.
29: Oh, great for us Manly supporters. Cad, yes. Obviously, you know the thing I really loved about the game last night? They renamed the park the Fos Pines Park. In honour of the new head coach, Kieran Foran. You can tell he was a little nervous for the game. The KFC on the way to Brookvale, they changed the logo of
28: from the Colonel to Foz.
29: Yes, to Kieran Foran.
28: It's massive.
29: So it's still, like, they're very happy on the Northern Beaches with Foran. And as you said, 28-14, great victory. A couple of dubious calls for poor old South Sydney. Ed Coasey scores a try, the bunker rules it off. Then Manly score a try from a knock-on in the play the ball, but the bunker can't go back and rule that because it's the start of a new play.
27: Oh, God bless rugby league.
29: It's always something to talk about. But yes, Manly, they are in the top four at the moment. But what caught my sort of attention yesterday was the news. We are down in Cronulla.
27: Yes.
29: Ocean Protect, which is Shark Park Stadium.
27: Yep.
29: There's talk that someone has come out and said this could be the last clash of the derby down here because they're going to be moving games to Cogra Stadium next year and beyond and Allianz Stadium.
27: Yeah.
29: And I don't know where that's come from. No one has put a name to it yet.
27: There was whispers during the week and the people have come out and been spoken about on podcasts.
29: Yeah, but it's not the people that are in, you know, the NRL, you know, venues in Wales who have been...
27: It got thrown, and they said, oh, I've spoken to people in the NRL. Now, I spoke to Dino Mezzatesta last night.
29: And we've got him here later today.
27: He'll be coming down later on today. He's going to watch the Gascock and bring some tickets with him. There's nothing's been said by the NRL. Dino's done his due diligence and rang around. He's researched on it. No one has said anything from the NRL. In his opinion, and in my opinion as well, this is just a little bit of a beat up before the derby.
29: Do you think
27: this
29: could be
27: trying to muddy the water?
29: Could this be a little bit of leaked information from a certain NRL club to try to put them off into a big game on Sunday afternoon?
27: Oh, I don't know. I don't have enough information about that.
29: Let's just say rugby league, it's just a game that just keeps giving, Kat. And you know,
27: it's a game within a game.
29: It's a game within a game. There's rumours, there's whispers, there's allegations. You just don't know what's true and what's not.
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10: For no particular reason, I decided to go for a little run.
11: Sydney's most unlikely marathon runner.
27: Yes, we've been putting people on the standby list looking for Sydney's most unlikely marathoner run Parramatta's Half Marathon with our man Woodsy, June 21, 21 kilometres.
29: You're right, 21 kilometres on the 21st.
27: 21 kilometres on the 21st.
28: We have landed on a winner.
29: We had some beauties, but...
28: We did have some beautiful people apply. This is what we have landed on, and this is their backstory. Talk to us about your current sort of fitness state.
12: Is there a level zero? I did try the Lake Macquarie Triathlon recently.
29: How'd you go there, big man?
27: That's hard.
12: Last... I was so slow in the swim leg that the race behind me started and they overlapped me.
27: Yeah, oh, James, you're there!
13: Jimmy! My partner in crime!
29: You think we can get through without stopping at all?
13: Oh, yeah, I mean, look, there'll be a little bit of running, a little bit of walking, a little bit of crawling. You can grab my leg, drag me along.
28: The wheelbarrow, I love it.
29: Oh, yeah, the wheelbarrow.
28: For 21 Ks.
29: Jeez, that
28: yes.
29: Are you serious?
27: Do you want to be the wheel or the barrow then?
29: I'll be the barrow.
27: Oh, good call.
28: Look, this is a way to do it because it is a cushy situation with the VIP passes here.
27: Hey, we're very, very, very, very happy / we're praying for you.
29: Right? No, me and the big man will get through it. We're all good.
13: Oh, I'm ecstatic, Woodsy. We are going to have the best 21 kilometres of your life.
29: Oh, mate, yes. Can you imagine the rubbish we're going to talk about, big man?
13: Oh, the rubbish we're going to eat at the end of the line.
29: Oh, yeah, that's what I'm talking about.
27: He's already celebrating.
29: That is what I'm talking about.
13: I've gone full zen. I had a feeling I was going to win. So I've gone on a fishing trip up in Newcastle just to get my mind in the right space.
28: Oh, okay. Good on you, big man. So no training.
29: No training whatsoever. Just sit in that boat and let it just drive you around.
27: A getaway before the biggest day of your life. Great.
29: We might need that boat on the Parramatta River while we're trying to get a couple of off-feet Ks done.
27: Hey, I love your confidence, mate. We're all rooting for you. We'll support you guys from the stands.
29: Thank you very much.
13: Love you. I'm guessing the suburbs. Give me three
6: words for the birds. Give us some words for the birds. Bo, Cat and Woodsy's words for the birds.
28: Yeah, your chance at Guns N' Roses tickets here for our favourite one, but I like to set the scene and play the suburb game with you guys first.
27: Yeah, yeah. 1 hour until the gas goes.
29: Can we set the scene? There's about 120 people here.
28: I know, I'm very nervous. I'm peaking. Like, I'm almost, the suburb game is distracting me, which is good news.
27: Everyone looks fit, healthy, a little bit sexy and fun.
28: I know. That's the thing.
29: Yes.
28: All the women that have signed up have, like, their the quads on them, they look like professional sand runners.
27: What about the island of teenagers?
28: They're
27: going to run you down.
29: I thought they were the sickies.
27: Yeah, I said, we've got 11 security guards. They're like, nah, they just live above Northies. They come down for the free fuel.
28: This is panic stations here. But anyway, I have had a good run, and this will be my last run.
27: Finally, we can give her dog away.
14: Time to say goodbye.
28: Oh, you are not helping this at all. The suburb game, I give you three words. You've got to try and guess the Sydney suburb. To practice with you two. All right. This is, this works out well. To stress, chop.
29: To stress, cat. She's stressed.
28: Cat,
27: chop,
28: yes.
27: Chop, to chop, stress. Suey. Something chewy. Chop, chop, suey. Chop, suey. Chop, chop, chip, chop. Chop.
28: To stress. If I'm stressing, I'm...
27: Crying.
29: You're crying, you're anxious. Whinging.
27: Nervous.
29: To stress.
27: You're quitting again. You're having another day off. You're whinging.
29: To cry.
27: You're reporting us to HR again.
29: To cry, win. Cry, win.
27: Storm out. Storm out.
29: Oh. What is it?
28: Worry, wood.
27: Oh,
29: you're worried.
28: Yeah.
27: That's good.
28: To stress, worry, wood, chop. Okay. Chop wood.
27: Where is worry wood?
28: Northern Beaches. Northern Beaches, right, right next to Mona Vale. You don't
27: that's
28: know.
27: Right.
29: That
27: that's
29: is
27: right.
29: Jake Trbojevic territory.
28: Yeah, it is.
27: Oh, yes. Never
28: yes.
27: Heard of it.
28: Okay, here we go. You should get this. Timmy the Tiger.
27: Timmy the
29: Campbelltown.
27: Tiger. Timmy the Tiger.
14: Timmy the Tiger.
28: Timmy the Tiger.
29: Oh, yeah, I know that. I know. What is Timmy the Tiger?
27: Tiger.
29: What is he at the club? What does he do on the
27: mascot.
29: Weekend?
27: Mascot.
29: Yes.
28: Mascot. There you go.
27: Very good.
28: Yep. Okay, that is how you play.
29: That's
28: 133353. You give us your three words. We will try and guess your Sydney suburb.
27: The airport there.
28: The yep. one that tickles our fancy the most, we will sort out with Guns N' Roses tickets. It's Bo Ryan, Cat and Woodsy on Triple M.
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1: You give us three words, we will try and guess your Sydney suburb. Our favourite one, one that tickles us the most, will score themselves Guns N' Roses tickets. Let's get to Greg. Good morning, Greg.
2: Morning, guys. How you going?
3: Good, big fella.
1: Very good.
4: We're going good, mate. Never been better. Cat Lynch is running in
3: about
4: 45 minutes. Woo! Baby!
2: Wow.
4: Yeah, wow.
1: That's how I'm feeling
2: too.
1: Wow. Greg, what are your three words?
2: Explorer, water, downhill.
3: Dora?
4: Explorer. Captain Cook.
1: Captain, yeah, that's what I was
4: Columbus.
1: Thinking.
3: Water.
4: Columbus.
3: H2O.
4: Captain Cook.
3: Downhill.
4: What else we got?
1: Water.
3: Slopes. Downhill.
4: Sturt. Captain Cook. Explorer. Explorer is...
3: Dora, the Explorer.
1: Oh, actually, Dora, yes. That's not bad. Dora.
3: What have we got there, Greggy?
2: I'll give you one more hint. It's in the mountains.
4: Explorer. Lura.
3: Blue Mountains.
2: Close.
4: Blackie.
2: That.
3: Lithgow.
2: Wentworth Falls.
1: Oh, Wentworth Falls.
2: Got you.
4: Falls. It was just up there as well.
1: Okay.
4: Yellow Deli.
1: Yep. That's good.
4: I was up there with Paddy Cummins last weekend.
1: There you go.
3: What's the Explorer there?
4: Wentworth.
2: Blackstone, Wentworth and Lawson.
4: Blackstone, Wentworth. I glitch, mate, because I'm freezing.
3: Yeah,
1: I think that's probably it. We're a bit delayed, I can imagine. Greg, hang there. You are in the running for the Gunners tickets.
4: We'll send you a compass.
1: Let's go to Jackie. Good morning, Jackie.
5: Good morning, guys. How are we?
1: We're very good.
4: Woodsy and I are really good. Cat is freaking
5: out. I hope
4: it's
5: going to be live streamed, guys. It'll be good to watch.
3: Oh, it'll be live streamed.
1: It'll be videoed. Everything is.
4: Yeah, her tears will be streaming down her face. That's the only thing that'll be live.
1: All right, Jackie, give us your three words. We'll try and guess your Sydney suburb.
5: All right, here we go. So, music, gossip, and B.
4: Well, what's the last word?
5: B.
4: Music.
1: Hornsby? Hang
4: music.
1: On. Oh, music.
4: Guitar. Drum.
1: Penrith.
4: Drummoyne.
1: Hang on.
3: What's gossip?
1: Gossip.
3: Drummoyne.
4: Drummoyne. Drummoyne. Flute.
3: What is it?
5: It's Toon Gabby.
1: Oh, Toon Gabby. Oh, it's a Gab.
3: Oh, you gave us the last
1: Gabby.
3: Word.
1: Gabby. Oh,
3: you gave us the last word. B.
5: Yeah, I know.
1: Toon Gabby. That's a good one, though.
4: What was the middle one?
5: I've got to say, guys, we've been doing this all week in the office. We are loving it.
3: Oh, yes.
1: You gossip, know what? So to Gab. You know when you're gabbing away?
4: Yeah. Fantastic work there, Jackie.
1: Yeah, for me, that's a winner.
3: Jeez, it's like a hurricane. We've almost had the triple
1: inside.
3: It's just blown away here.
4: I did like Wentworth Falls, too.
3: Yes, I did.
1: Yeah, that's true. I'm calling it. I like that one from Jackie. We'll sort out Greg with a prize as well, though. But well done, Jackie. You are off to Guns N' Roses.
4: Good on ya. A man that needs no introduction, the king of Cronulla, red carpet, Blake Braley.
6: Hello.
4: We're good, we're cold. You could have talked to someone down here, Gail, or whoever owns Cronulla, to turn the heating up a little bit.
3: He's got shorts on.
4: More importantly, mate, how are you? We saw the break last week. You're in a cast here now.
6: Yep.
4: How long does it look like you'll be out for?
6: Well, for me, ideal world would be 3 weeks. Obviously, week to week, I got to talk with the physio there, but I'm pushing for 3. Did a bit of research, and Jerome Hughes came back in 22 days. So
3: wow.
6: That's the goal. That's
3: a good sign.
6: Yeah, that's
3: very
6: a good sign.
3: Good sign.
4: 21 it is then. Yeah. 21.
6: Well, yeah, it's possible. So that's my goal. That's what I'm aiming for, and hopefully be back in a couple of weeks.
3: Bros, we're lucky to talk to you before you played Origin when you went into camp for the media day, mate. You and Ethan Strange were two kids.
4: Buzzing.
3: I couldn't see a bigger smile on your
4: Love
3: face.
4: It.
3: What was the camp like? And, mate, your experience when you came on the field, I thought you changed the game, mate, and you just looked like you had so much fun out there.
6: Yeah, I did. I remember speaking to you throughout the week and said, do you have any advice for me? And you'd say, just enjoy the week. And that's what I try to do. And the week went really quick. The training sessions and the captain's run came around so quick. And then the game obviously didn't start the way I wanted to. And then when I came on, I just wanted to bring some energy, change the game. It was weird. For some reason, I never felt like I was ever going to lose the game. So
3: that's great.
6: Wow. I went in with that confidence. And, that ending with Tedesco, caught the ball.
3: Oh.
6: My ears were ringing with so much
3: noise. What was that moment like when you seen... Because it was like a Hail Mary. You just see Teddy jump over and get it.
6: It was... Like, only he could probably pull that off. And then I've seen him in past pull off those tries where he comes back from the dead and scores to win it for New South Wales, and to be a part of that and to see it firsthand and to be a part of that huddle where everyone was hugging, and it was an unreal feeling, and I want to get back there badly.
3: Oh, bro, Sunday afternoon, huge derby against the Dragons. It's one of the games with the Sharks. They put a lot of emphasis on it.
6: Yep.
3: You get the old boys coming in. What are we got to expect this week? Because Dragons, they did get their first win last week.
4: They'll be up for it.
6: Well, you played in derbies before, and you know that form goes out the window and position on the ladder doesn't matter, and they're hungry to win. So we've got some plays out, and they're coming off a good win. So, there's all this talk about Shark Park, so hopefully we can fill it out and, give Dragons a good response. But I think Ronnie might have said it last week. He hates the Dragons.
3: Just let him fuel it.
6: Yeah, let him talk, let him do all that sort of stuff. But, it'll be a good contest. And I know a few boys are excited to go up against Daniel Atkinson there.
4: Hey, we'll talk about it real quickly before we let you go. We appreciate your time. We're going to go to training. Shark Park, what it means to you?
6: Yeah, well, to me, it's my spiritual home. It's the place I grew up dreaming to play at. Mm-hmm. I grew up on that family hill watching Gail take 1,000 carries and seeing you take 2.
4: One.
6: So for me, that's a place I love. That's my second home. I'm probably there.

0: knows about the Cronulla Sharks, he cannot talk about.
1: Yeah. I can imagine. It's like the hairdresser, I can imagine, correct, for women, like your trainers at a football club.
2: He exactly is a hairdresser, yeah, on the side as well, mate. And I love, he turned up like he's flying to Bali all the time. He's got shorts and Havaianas
0: and
2: on.
0: His fake NFL jersey.
2: His fake NFL jersey from
0: it's Tom Brady from the Patriots.
2: But I started thinking, right, on the way in, and I'm like, when I ran the gas cork, I felt awful for about 4 days after it. Oh, yeah. I mean, I did get punched in the ribs and mauled.
0: We're not young anymore, brother.
2: But we're not young. No. We're not young, Kat. And have you processed what's actually going to happen out there?
1: No. No, I've been through many stages of grief about this entire thing. And last night I realised, you know when you're suddenly like, I'm feeling a bit tight everywhere?
0: Yep.
1: And I realise my gym routine is catered to my age.
0: Yes. Yes.
1: So people at my gym class think I'm fit because I'm doing everything on a stationary assault bike.
0: Okay.
1: Or like stationary rower.
0: You're not having to run and stuff.
1: I'm not
0: like
1: running.
0: That, yes.
1: I'm not dodging and
0: so
1: weaving.
0: So you felt old.
1: I'm feeling so old. I'm getting my knees strapped.
0: You know what was like, when I first went to Cronulla, right, we played with a guy, Luke Lewis, absolute champion, superstar.
2: Love him.
0: And like, so Phil, this morning, like, it's like, how cold? About 5 degrees down here?
1: Yeah.
0: I remember thinking, geez, if I get to the stage of my career where he's at, because I'd look at him in team meetings, he'd have both his feet in a hot water bottle, like in hot water. And I go, if I'm going to get to that point in my career, I've got to give it away before then.
1: Yeah.
0: But I did hold on for as long as I could.
2: Yeah, Chris Onnington stayed at my house during the week, and he woke up one morning and come out, and I thought I saw, it was like Rocky at the end of the 10th round. And I said, mate, how are you? What's happened in there? And I know we're getting old, right? And you see people around, you're falling over. But, mate, I cannot go to the toilet without getting a hemorrhoid.
0: Oh, yep.
2: I can't. Sorry to be so open, Sydney. I go to the toilet, I've got one or two hemorrhoids coming out. Even when I'm coming out, like in the studio where we are at Triple M, if I get off the stool too quickly or move my neck too quickly,
0: well, you crank it.
2: It jams.
1: Yeah.
2: It jams. And I can only now look left.
0: Oh,
2: it's like Zoolander. I can only spin one way.
0: Derelict.
2: I can't, if you stand behind me on my right or if I'm trying to check my blind spot in traffic, I have to spin the other way, derelict.
0: Oh, yes. Well, I know when it's going to be cold because my knees just start squeaking.
1: Oh, don't they?
2: Oh, mate.
0: There's nothing worse.
1: And you know you're getting old when you're worried about your hydration.
0: Oh, yeah.
1: Like, it's such an old person's thing when you're like, I'm feeling very dehydrated right now.
2: Also, when my friends say, hey, would you like to come to dinner at 7 something? And anything with a set, hey, the punters are getting right
0: here
2: in.
0: Here he is.
2: Oh, getting sledged. Hey,
0: yeah, big
2: sorry,
0: boy.
2: Mate, still got it. Take it easy, mate.
0: Are we?
2: Take it easy, mate.
0: Who's
2: oh, jeez.
0: Oh, mate, lay off the stuff,
2: Triple
0: brother.
2: Triple J, keep. Well, tell your story, walking champ.
0: Yeah,
2: hey,
0: champion.
2: Tell your story, walking champ. Look at this, little bit of banter back and forth.
1: We're not too old for a bit of sledging, as it turns out.
2: Oh, he's gone and got a weapon now, good Zeus. We're only going to be here until about 8:40.
0: He's putting
2: now.
0: His head in the sand.
2: See how long you can hold your breath in there, champ. When did you know you were old, Sydney? 1-3-3-5-3. You know you're old when? I can't look right anymore. If I drop something on the ground, I've got to use my toes to pick it up.
1: Yeah, I'm getting strapped for a radio game.
2: I can't go to dinner after 7 p.m.
1: Oh, that's
2: night.
1: A big one.
2: If someone invites me to dinner after 7 o'clock, I lose the friendship. We are not friends
0: anymore.
2: Oh,
0: you're anymore. Done. No more.
2: 1-3-3-5-3. You know you're old. You know you're getting old when.
3: Watch all the best bits of Bo Ryan, Cad and Woodsy on Instagram. Follow at Triple M Instagram.
2: We started speaking about how old we're feeling. You particularly, Cat, you've got your knees strapped. Your body is falling apart, respectfully. Mine is falling apart. The smallest tasks in life, I know it sounds pretty rich being in our 40s saying this, are big things these days.
1: Yeah, it's
2: it
1: true.
2: It takes me about 20 minutes to get going in the mornings.
1: Yes.
2: Like, even to get to the car. Even to get in the ute in that woods.
0: Just like put some deep heat on the body and it'll warm you up straight away, brother.
2: No, it takes a long time to get going. And it's good when we see the players. We had Blake Brayley, we've got Nico coming down. When they see us, they're worried.
0: Yep.
2: They're like, whoa. And I didn't do a lot on the field.
0: No.
2: And now look at what I've become. Woods, you can't even use your right hand anymore. It's great. But we are Sydney. You know you're getting old when. What happens? Ben from Coleraine's called in.
4: Yeah, g'day. How are you? Probably my one was when I looked downstairs having a shower, and what I thought was a bit of fluff or a stray dog hair was, it was the first grade pube.
1: The pubes.
0: Oh, I thought you were going to say it was the little sausage.
4: No, not that cold.
2: Great sausage.
0: No, chipolatas.
4: warm showers all around. No, it was the most depressing day of my life.
1: Oh, it is true, though, when you find the first one.
0: Oh,
1: you're like,
0: yes.
1: Oh, this can't be right.
2: I'm getting a few come through on the chin.
4: The fields are done.
0: Yeah, I've got heaps on the chin, mate. It's not good.
2: How old are you, Benny?
4: I'm 49.

0: Oh, that's all right. I'm happy with that at 49.
1: Life begins at 50 then.
0: I know. Tell me about it.
1: Okay. Grey pubes. I didn't know that was a thing.
2: Yeah. Haven't you got one yet?
1: Not pubes.
2: Really?
1: No.
2: Oh.
0: Mine are dark. You see mine.
2: Yeah, no, you get one. One creeps in and you really? Go, oh, boy.
1: Oh, really?
2: I can't even take that off at the laser. That's the problem. Like, really? When they're that light, okay. they're there.
1: Ooh. We might have to... I might have to have a look, Woods.
0: Yeah. All right. Get them down.
1: No, not right now. I'll wait till it warms up.
0: Then we will see a chipolata.
1: I'll wait till it warms up a bit. Appreciate your call, Benny. I don't know what you can do with that. Maybe rinse your pubes. No? Yeah, what are the options? Pete from Box Hill, welcome to the show.
3: Oh, hey, guys. How you going?
1: Going well. You know you're getting old when?
3: Oh, look, you know you're getting old when your dreams are dry and your farts are wet.
0: That's a winner. There's nothing to sound about that. That is pure gold.
2: We'll leave that alone.
0: That is gold.
4: The Ryan, Pat and Woodsy's Gas Talk.
1: Down here live at Next Door Cafe, North Canola Beach, at the front of where we've moved to near sea level here. And Kat is dressed as the Gas Call, literally in her
0: How
1: chicken
0: good is
1: suit.
0: This?
1: It's the hunter has become the hunted.
2: This is terrifying. I do feel a bit better. Joe from Wollongong's here and he just turned to me and said, oh, I'm just going to have a dart dull before I run.
1: Oh, yeah. No, look, the crowd is still, it's hard to tell who's going to run and who's sitting here and who's going to laugh at your cat. But final thoughts, I feel like...
0: The crowd's building too. Like
1: I feel like you're starting to enjoy the process now.
2: No, I'm not.
1: No, you're not?
2: I'll enjoy it when it's over and when I have my physio appointment at 11 o'clock.
0: No, is there a lot of nerves going through
2: at
0: the moment?
2: Like this, I haven't run on sand for so long.
1: Have you got your insurances in order?
2: I have got life insurance, so we're good.
1: What about Achilles insurance?
2: Yeah, anyway,
0: don't be saying the bad things like that.
1: Anyway, she's got the fuel vouchers on her. We're still going to let you come down here and register here at North Cronulla. Down here at Next Door Cafe out the front, there is a little bit of time, so come down here and you know what? It might be the last time we see Kat alive.
0: Oh, she'll be all right, mate. She'll be all right. Don't be like that.
1: Kat, you want a message to the fans that are thinking about pulling over here and coming to tackle you?
2: Look, you're going to walk away with something because I'm going to maybe even throw some decoys and I'm going to try and run through someone. If you can't go around them, run through them.
1: Decoys do not work.
0: Don't run near Joe from the Gong because those durries are very strong.
1: Okay.
0: Smell more from here.
1: All right. Not long now to the Gas Cork runs. If you've got time, come down here to North Cronulla out the front of Next Door Cafe and pray for Kat. If you're anywhere near a church or anything, pull over, pray for Kat.
2: It's been fun, everyone. Thank you so much for being loyal listeners. I'll see you probably never in a year's time when my ACL recovers.
1: Kat Lynch has become the Gas Cork. The hunter has become the hunted. And we are here now, people registered. Down there on the beach, how are we feeling, Woods?
0: I'm so excited. I've never been more excited for this Gas Cock. Normally nervous going into it, but you know what? We're not running, brother.
1: No, we're not running. And look, she's bouncing around. She's got about a 40-metre space between her and the punters.
0: You know when you warm up and you like do that like jump with the tuck? Yes. She just did that before. She's got some spring in those knees. She's pulling a leg with us.
1: No, she's going to use she's going to use the power game here and run through them.
0: Oh, yes.
1: Which I think is a crazy idea. I told her it's a good idea at the time. But she's down there. She's bouncing around. We're going to have to commentate because she doesn't want to waste holding her phone or holding a microphone.
0: Yep.
1: We want her to have the advantage here, Woods.
0: Okay. No, I'm happy with that. I'm very, very happy. So how long are we going? What are we doing? Who's the countdown?
1: We've got a countdown between the horn. And we've got Alfie as well.
0: Alfie the Gronk.
1: Down there on the line.
0: Roars.
1: So you guys have got the horn as well.
0: Give us a countdown.
1: We're going to do the countdown now, right? We're going to do the countdown. Are we all ready? Are you ready, Kat?
0: You ready?
1: We need a thumbs up to tell me if you're ready.
0: Thumbs!
1: Oh, there's lost in translation everywhere. Some people have started.
0: Give them the five with the fingers.
1: All right, we're going to go in 3, 2, 1. Release the gas call!
0: Yes! Go!
1: We're going to get her!
0: Oh, here we go. Slow start. Oh, she's taking off hard. One voucher's already dropped.
1: Wow.
0: Go, Kat. Kat.
1: She's going to fire Colonel.
0: We've got Joe from the Gong that's stacked at the starting line. She's taking off. She's going up the hill.
1: She's heading up to the
0: beach. She's going the hill.
1: She's heading to the road.
0: This could be a very long gas cock.
1: Oh my God.
0: She's powerful.
1: Now she's head for the road.
0: Oh, here we come.
1: Now she's gassed out.
0: Here we go.
1: She's coming back down.
0: Come back down the hill, Kat. Come down the hill, darling. Please. Push. She's tripped over two blokes.
1: She's on the rock.
0: Great job.
1: Oh, well,
0: here we go.
1: They've got her. Oh, she's hit the deck. She's getting back. Oh, she surrendered.
0: Come on. Everyone get him, rip him off, pluck the chicken, get him out, get the gas off.
1: She surrendered.
0: Yes.
1: She surrendered.
0: That's okay. She did well, mate.
1: I didn't know she was French. Why did she surrender?
0: She did a sand dune.
1: Oh, she might have done her Achilles.
0: There was no need for the sand dune.
1: Oh, no, I think she's done her Achilles. She's playing dead.
0: You know what?
1: Playing dead.
0: She's done a great job. What a team sport Kat is.
1: Have we got her on the phone there? Have we got her? We're going to grab her next.
0: After the break.
1: We're going to grab her after the break. Well, there you go.
0: Can we get an oxygen mask out there,
1: please?
0: I know
1: she's doing selfies with everyone.
0: Oh, she's everyone's favourite. Look at her.
1: Is she crying?
0: No, no, she's happy. She's cuddling.
1: Oh, is she kissing someone?
0: She's kissing the babies. What, is she Prime Minister or something?
1: All right. We're going to unpack our cat went after the break. We've also got everything on our socials, Triple M Breakfast. But she survived. She has survived. Everyone's a winner here in Cronulla.
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3: Gascock,
4: Survived it.
5: I did. I'm absolutely gassed.
4: Yeah. What we've got it all on our socials, Triple M Breakfast. Now, what, about a 40-metre head start, she out on the woods. You actually broke away from everyone. You were that far in front. Could you hear me? Oh, we're back.
5: There we go. You're back.
4: You were that far in front, but then you headed for the hills.
5: Yeah, I don't know what. I just went where the wind took me. I don't know why I did that, but I ran for the hills thinking I'll gas everyone on the hill and then I'll dodge a bit and go back down.
4: Yep.
5: And I was on my way halfway back down and then I got clipped and fell.
4: Oh, I thought you were playing dead halfway.
5: Well, I was. As soon as I was front down and then I could feel everyone go for the vouchers. Although my man Joe from Wollongong was like, Kat, I'll be running alongside you. I got this. He had a dart before we left. And then about 2 minutes later, he catches up to everyone when I'm face down and goes, sorry, Dale, shouldn't have had the dart.
6: He tripped at the starting line, Kat. He fell over at the starting line and he goes, I want an investigation. I've been tripped. I watched it. He tripped over his own feet.
4: I saw him put a cigarette out on your head. On the back of the gas. The bit, it wasn't near the gas, it was more the cockpit.
5: No, well, it was...
4: Hey,
5: but also, can I say, I've got a bone to pick with Woodsy. Woodsy said to me yesterday, I was like, oh, I'm a bit worried about getting hurt. And he's like, don't you worry, I'll be alongside you, I'll be fending anyone off that comes. And then I look back, I'm walking towards the start line, Woodsy's still standing here on the concrete up near the cafe, and I was like, aren't you coming? And he goes, I don't want to get sand in my shoes.
6: You know what? I'm dropping the lip after Bo's going to Washington. That's the disappointment. So I was like, you know what? You're on your own.
4: Oh, wow. You're just turning on each other. Wow, I love
5: it. Jeez.
4: Fantastic. We are proud of you, though. One in all in. Now, usually the way it works, you sort of nominate someone after you do it.
5: Yeah.
4: Who are you thinking?
5: I reckon you, for the dawn of time, you are now the future Gascock of all time. You've got a week off in Washington.
6: He can do it in Washington.
5: You can do it in Washington. You can do it right at the Prime Minister's lounge.
4: The Prime Minister's lounge. I'll be out there in the President's Oval Office doing it around the Oval Office. Yeah, look, I'll take it over with me and we'll see what we can do. Imagine that, running around with fuel vouchers out the front of the White House.
5: Oh, you will get mobbed.
4: Sure, get down.
5: Yeah, you'll be
4: it's
5: sniping.
4: It's me, I'm the Gascock. All right, well done. You survived it.
5: Can I say everyone here was delightful, very respectful. Everyone walked away with, you know, some sort of
4: prize. A lot of women running as well in Cronulla, which was great.
5: Yeah, we
4: everyone come away with that. But we've got Nico Hines coming up shortly, and well done, Kat. Kat, you made it.
5: Thank you. I'm alive.
4: The King of Cronulla is here, Nico Hines.
7: Oh, yes.
4: Welcome to the show, brother.
7: Thank you. Thanks for having me. Beautiful spot down here next door. Love it.
4: Hey, there's been some popular people from Cronulla over the years. Paul Gallen, namely one. But Paul Gallen has his haters.
7: He's the tightest man.
4: He won't come down this morning because he had to pay last time for a coffee.
7: Yeah, he wasn't happy.
4: 2GB deal.
7: Wasn't happy.
4: But you look happy, mate. I know you're injured at the moment. You'll be back soon. But... known you for a long time. It's the happiest and healthiest I've seen you in a long time, man.
7: Yeah, thanks, Bowie. Look, I think life's really good away from footy. I've really put forward being a human before the athlete and making sure that aspect of my life's in a good place. And I've really worked hard at that over the last couple of years and having a really Nice fiance behind me now as well, and we're getting married at the end of the year. And
3: oh, congratulations, big man.
7: Yeah, thank
3: well
7: you,
3: done.
7: Thank you. So,
4: haven't got any advice yet, but we're ready.
7: Life's good, life's good. And yeah, the injury's come along nicely, but it's not the end of the world. It's only a couple of weeks out, so yeah, get back for a good stretch of the run home.
3: How is that injury, mate? Because I was devastated when you went down. You're my super coach, Captain Big Fella, and you have been scoring astronomical this year. How is the calf coming along?
7: Yeah, it's good, Woodsy. Yeah, it was just like get training, just did a little warm-up drill and sort of felt it get tight. So it's not like one where it just like went on me or popped on me with those big calf ones that can happen. It's just in a really weird spot near the tendon that you don't really want to push and rush, so it could turn into an eight-week injury. So yeah, it's come along nicely. Hopefully the boys can get up for a good local derby this week and then maybe back the week after or the week after that.
5: How's the wedding plans going? Have you? Is this like the post footy season? Everyone, what was the date that you guys
4: October
5: are all married?
4: 14,
5: October 14. It feels like the same day. Are you doing like a big bucks or anything like that at the end of the season?
4: Can't wait.
7: Definitely doing a big bucks.
3: He knows some loose units, mate. That's Melbourne crew. Jeez.
7: Yeah, I got a few down in Melbourne here. It all depends on the World Cup, though. So a few of my good close boys might be in the World Cup. So, but yeah, I'm trying to plan a bucks in around October. Maybe get down to Melbourne. Maybe do a race day or something. Day or something. Which would be really nice.
3: I like that.
7: Get away from Sydney.
3: Best cameras, brother.
7: Wedding, right. Wedding plans going good. Looking forward to the big day.
4: Hey, a lot happened off the field as well. Your YouTube, you started that, about a month ago? I mean, you've been talking about it for a while. It's just, an insight into your life. It's like you're vlogging a day in the life. But that stuff goes Burko now. I mean, Reece Walsh is doing it, Kalen Ponga. You are one of, if not the most popular people in this state. How's the reception been and what's on the schedule for the YouTube coming up?
7: Yeah, look, I was very nervous and skeptical whether to do it or not, because I've been someone who has taken a bit of a backward step with social media over the last couple of years. Just, you know, I did cop a little bit through performances or just life in general, whatever was going on in my life. It was sort of a big deal. And I was like, you know what, I'm going to take a backward step, focus on footy, focus on my life. And now I'm in a place where I'm like, you know what? Who cares what anyone says?
4: There you go.
3: Just who gives a rest.
7: Yeah, that's right. It's true. And you know, in our generation now, social media is a big thing, and it's a way to create good content, and people can see what's going on in your life. And I watch a lot of docos in the NFL and NBA players, and they do it so well. So I was like, well, why not give it a crack? And I'm not getting any younger. Yeah, it's going to be like a bit of into my life, but also trying to help people along the way. And yeah, I got a few good plans up my sleeve for the next episodes. Like the first couple were just about my life and giving them insight to what's going on in my 100 Sharks game. And then got a new episode coming out. It's going to be around my 30th birthday coming up. So going to go back to your minor and might see a few people down there and have a yarn to maybe go to my primary school or whatever. But sort of do a bit of a reflection piece and then just keep growing and try and help change lives for the better.
3: You know what, Nick, I commend you because a lot of the people that will be putting a bit of hate on the stuff you do, they're the same ones that will want to watch it and see what you get up to, mate. Like, I love watching the Reece Walshes and Kalen Ponga, and I think it's exceptional. How do we get to see all this content? Is it just on your socials, or is it, how do we find the YouTube page?
4: YouTube, baby.
7: Yep. Yeah, I agree with you. It's something the fans like to see.
3: They love it, mate.
7: And they don't like just seeing all the good times, the hard times too. Like
3: they want to get to know you personally.
7: Right. Yeah, 100%. And the game, my 100 Sharks game, we lost against the Rabbitohs, and after the game, I was in hysterics. I was so off it, but the camera was there, and I still had to, I wanted to do it because this is why I did it. And I think that episode got some really good views and really good traction on it, just seeing the real, what you go through as an athlete, not just the good, but the bad as well. And yeah, just head over to Instagram. There's a link in my bio. I'm not getting used to this, but like and subscribe.
3: We'll do it, don't worry.
4: Subscribe.
3: We'll do it.
7: It's called Hindsight. So, jump aboard if you want to have a look.
4: You're a good man, mate. So impressive. Can't wait for the wedding. And can't wait to see you back on the field very soon.
7: Thanks, guys. Really appreciate it.
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25: Lou and Judge.
26: 2 to 4 p.m., it's Lou and Judge.
27: Oh, I forgot you were doing that.
26: Yeah.
27: What are you doing, mate?
26: Oh, sorry, just screaming in your ear.
27: Forgot you were here. Get out, would you? Are you leaving already?
26: You're over me already.
27: Yeah, no, I'm not. Something funny popped up on my social media. So a man's gone viral for accidentally including personal photos in his car listing.
26: You're still straddling the seat. This is a new seat style.
27: It's comfy as.
26: Don't bounce up and down.
27: Been there, done that.
26: Okay, what is it?
27: So it was supposed to just be like a standard vehicle sale.
26: Yeah.
27: So, you know, he's got his 2012 Nissan Altima.
26: Yep.
27: Beautiful silver rig, you know, nice mags. Looks pretty clean and tidy.
26: Yeah.
27: Quite an impressive rig, I would say.
26: Yeah.
27: And then, so you got swipe one of the car, then you got another side profile, and then bang, there's him and his boyfriend on the couch. Or like, ex-lover, we don't know.
26: Shirts off, snuggled into the breast of his lover.
27: Yeah. And then another car
0: and
27: shot.
0: Then, and then it goes to another car shot. It goes to the rear of the car.
27: Maybe it's a new way to pick up. You know, what? Like maybe people are picking up now on Facebook Marketplace.
0: Oh, so it's like, hey.
27: Here's a dresser of, drawers.
0: Yep.
27: And then, oh, there's a mirror selfie of me looking cute.
0: Yeah, here's me undressing. So
27: I think probably uploading nudes to, I suppose the S probably illegal. Nude.
0: Well, they look nude, but it's not full frontal nudity.
27: No, it's just topless.
0: A lot of pec action going on there.
27: Yeah, look, I can see three.
0: Not ideal. So you've done something similar, haven't you?
27: Yeah, there's a website called Depop where you sell all your clothes.
0: Yep.
27: And I was uploading a dress. Just like you click your photos and your phone when you're clicking them, and then literally lift it up for I reckon 3 days. It's just a mirror selfie of me like trying to look really hot.
0: But you were clothed.
27: Yes, I was clothed.
0: Okay.
27: Oh my God.
0: God, imagine.
27: That nude would be circulating. Am I right? And it was, me in like completely different outfit, like obviously before going out in a night, like.
0: Yeah.
27: Swipe and see the dress, and then it's just bang, like third photo.
0: Can I tell you where you're safe?
27: Why?
0: You're selling clothes.
27: Yes.
0: So at the end of the day, people might misconstrue that with, she's just showing you what this looks like on.
27: Yeah.
0: You know what I mean? Whereas this bloke's selling a car. So he goes, car, photo with his boyfriend, car.
27: He could be showing what you can do in the car.
0: It's such a little, like, it's a real lovey post.
27: Yeah. Like, let's get a selfie, babe.
0: Oh, my God.
27: Yeah, or maybe they're showing how the car has been used, you know?
0: Sorry?
27: Well, you could do that in the car.
0: What?
27: Cuddle.
0: The price just went up. Hey, I'll give you an extra 10 grand. Promise me that it's used. Hey, we'll make it 15. Sir, I only want 10 grand. I'll give you 25.
27: You're selling it for $96.
0: So
27: it looks in pretty good nick to me.
0: I actually didn't notice that. It's a 2012 Nissan Altima, 126,000
27: k. That's got to be a mistake.
0: It has to be. $96. Jesus, I think he knows what he's done in it. That's all it's worth.
27: Well, I'd like to know, what did you accidentally upload somewhere? Like, if you uploaded something to, I don't know, Snapchat, Instagram, Facebook. I feel like parents would have done this, like grandparents on Facebook.
0: Yeah.
27: I actually saw one where the grandma had uploaded a photo of the granddaughter in her wedding dress before.
0: Oh, true.
27: Yeah, like before the day, and like literally at the try-on. My beautiful granddaughter's wedding.
0: No room. Way.
27: Oh.
1: This is the early drive home with Lou and Jarch.
0: Lou and Jarch for your early drive home. Finish your pretzel, kid. Yeah.
27: Yes.
0: Good.
27: I love pretzel.
0: Oh.
27: They are a delicious salty snack.
0: They really are.
27: They're very good for, fun fact for you.
0: Mm-hmm.
27: They're very good for when you get car sick. Franco used to give them to me as a little 8-year-old.
0: Is that right?
27: And I would have, my plastic
0: Seven
27: bag.
0: Seven packets.
27: I'd have my plastic bag, then he'd pat me down with my flannel, then we'd go off in the car, and then he'd give me pretzels because they're salty, which is good for sickness.
0: There you go. We all learn stuff. Hey, we got some callers.
27: Yeah, what did you accidentally upload somewhere? I want some good stories here.
0: It's because this...
27: I'm not taking crap.
0: A bloke in America, he was trying to sell his car, seemingly for $96. He's got photo of the car, photo of the car, photo of the car, photo of him and his boyfriend on the couch, photo of the car.
27: Sold me.
0: Hey, if anything, it enticed me to buy it. I've sent through an offer. So we wanted to know, what did you accidentally upload? We got Katrina. Talk to us. What did you accidentally upload?
3: It wasn't me. It was one of my brothers. He was sending a picture to somebody, and it just so happened to be the bottom half.
0: Shins.
3: And he sent it to everybody in his Snapchat list.
0: No way.
27: Oh, no. And you can't reverse that, can you? Like, you can't unsend it.
3: I'm just glad I wasn't friends with him.
0: That's a great point.
27: You got to be really careful with the nudes.
0: You do.
27: Like, one muck up of a phone number, letter, or a name.
0: It's.
27: You think you're sending it to John, and you put John P, and you've sent it to your boss.
0: It's very well done.
27: Hannah, was it you who did the accidental uploading? Beautiful.
0: We'll
27: Hannah.
0: Catch up later, Hannah.
27: Yeah, that was good. Thank
0: you. No, good to you.
27: Yeah, that's good.
0: Hannah had one of the best stories, I think.
27: Save that one and put it on
0: Did you like, that's a reel. Did you hear Anna's yarn?
27: YouTube.
0: It was a ripper.
27: Yeah.
0: She was really into it.
27: We've got Anon. Anon. Anonymous.
2: That'd be me.
27: Yeah.
0: Hello, how are you?
2: How you going?
27: Good.
0: Good. How you going?
2: Good. Apparently, it's a little bit of advice for you, Judge.
0: Okay.
2: Be dad soon. Yep. We're here.
0: I am indeed. Well, I need all the advice I can get.
2: Well, my son-in-law, you know how you take lots of photos when your first birth of your first child's coming?
0: Yep.
2: And he'd put all his photos into an album on his phone. Well, he decided to upload a photo onto Facebook, but he uploaded the whole folder. Of the whole birth of the baby.
0: Okay. Okay.
27: Probably that's something not for everyone's eyes. Not, more of a private moment.
0: No. Mate, how long was
27: it up?
2: Oh, not for long. Everyone was like, oh my God, what have you done? What have you done? So we're all calling him saying, you've got to take that down. And he's like, I don't know how.
27: Imagine you're hiking with no service. And someone, you know, and you've uploaded.
0: Oh, yeah. Yeah. You're out. You're gone.
27: That terrifies me.
0: Do you know what's crazy, Anon? I had someone spin a yarn to me the other day, very similar. They were basically, they'd just given birth, the couple. They took a family photo, you know, the dad by the side, mama with the baby, happy as Larry, healthy baby, everyone's stoked. And he sees it and he goes, oops. And the blanket was up. And mum was out there for the world to see. And his text, he said, hey, mate, just a heads up about this old chestnut here.
27: He goes,
0: they're like, oh, my God. He goes, you haven't sent that to anyone else? They're like, we've sent that to about 70 people.
27: Happy birth.
0: Oh, tough stuff. It's good yarns.
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0: 2 to 4, you're listening to Lou and Jarch on Triple M. Holy dooly. How are we feeling?
27: Probably the most confident I've ever felt.
0: That's insane, buddy.
27: Yeah, huge news. Huge news coming from the studio.
0: Okay.
27: Matthew. Okay.
0: Matt, you there?
27: Matasaurus.
5: Yes.
0: Matt, how you feel? Because I've just got news from Dalden herself from the horse's mouth that it's the most confident she's ever been. How are you feeling?
5: Yeah, I was feeling pretty confident, but now maybe not so much.
0: This is the thing, mate.
27: I'd stay in your lane, Matt.
0: I think she's bluffing, though.
5: I think I might.
0: Just know that Lou feels good. You feel bad. Usually, it's the underdog that comes through and shines. Mm.
27: Slow and steady wins the race.
0: That's correct.
5: That's it.
27: The turtle and the hare.
0: The tortoise and the hare, I believe it is, but I like it. I'm going to read the questions, big fella. First to get the answer right, first to get it gets the point. You don't need to buzz. You don't need to do any of that, Jazz.
5: Yep.
0: Matt, are you ready to do me proud on my last show for a while, mate?
5: We'll give it a crack.
0: Lulu, what about you?
27: I'm going to do you the proudest you've ever been.
0: Okay. Well, in that case.
27: And there's a $100 voucher to Donut King as the prize.
0: You're damn right there is.
27: So I know you love your donuts, Matt. Well, don't eat them all at once.
0: Yep. Well, it's National Donut Day.
5: Try not to.
0: You remember that. It's National Donut Day. So there's going to be donuts galore.
27: Mm-hmm.
0: It starts now. How many points separated last night's game between the Geelong Cats? Yes, Matt. In which state would you find Adventure Bay?
27: New South Wales.
5: WA.
0: No.
27: Queensland. Adelaide. SCA.
0: Nah,
27: it's our company.
5: WA.
0: No, it's Tasmania. Adelaide and SCA. Jesus. Frog Stomp is the debut album from which band?
27: Nirvana.
5: Silkchair.
0: That's correct, Matt.
27: What the hell, Matt?
0: Name the four Hogwarts houses.
27: Slytherin, Gryffindor, Hufflepuff. Oh, my God.
0: Ravenclaw, you don't get it. No, you don't get it. You named three. You named three. There's a time limit. Stop being me. Giving it to Matt. What is the name of the men's Australian soccer team?
27: Socceroos.
0: Correct, Lou.
27: Sorry,
0: in what country would you find Gallipoli?
27: Italy.
5: Turkey.
0: Correct, Matt. Italy. That's in what position? What position is number 7 in rugby league?
27: Hooker.
5: Fullback.
0: Number 7.
27: Front back. Big guy.
0: Front back. Half back. Which band is Gwen Stefani a part of?
27: Oh, back.
5: No doubt.
0: Yeah, correct, Matt. Wow. Eat Fresh is a slogan from which food chain?
27: From my food bag.
0: Eat Fresh.
27: Subway.
5: Woolworths.
0: Yeah. Lou. Lou, in what year was the original Jurassic Park film released?
27: 1997.
6: 96.
27: 95.
0: Go lower.
27: 94. 93. 93.
0: Matt got it. I think Matt's absolutely pumped.
27: Matt, you're quick. You got that Geelong Cats one without even you finished Archer's sentence.
0: That's correct. Well done.
6: I watched it.
0: 6-2 to Matt.
27: So did I, Matt.
0: Well done, mate. Very, very well done. $100 voucher to Donut King for you today. 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
0: 2 to 4pm, it's Lou and Jarch. Lulu, what are you excited about? Lulu, what are you excited about?
27: The bingo.
0: Take your time, champ. What were you out there doing?
27: Eating stuff.
0: What were you eating?
27: Snacks.
0: Well, very exciting times.
27: Yeah.
0: Because we're about to meet the business for today's bingo.
27: The last one for a while.
0: Yeah, well, you guys will have to basically take the reins of the bingo when I'm gone.
27: Hmm.
0: I believe in you. I believe in you.
27: It's a lot of pressure.
0: It's a lot, but you'll be absolutely fine, okay?
27: Yeah.
0: Now, Simone, talk
8: Hi,
0: to us.
8: Hi, how you doing?
0: Very,
8: Hi,
0: very well. How you going?
8: Very good, thank you. Excited to be the last for a while.
0: Oh, yeah. Well, the last decent one for a while.
27: Hey, everyone loved my last one.
0: You were. It was actually unreal. Yeah, so
27: but
0: believe
27: it takes
0: yourself.
27: Me a lot longer.
0: Yes, it does.
27: I like to start, you know, 3 weeks in advance.
0: Hey, maybe you'll be completely sweet with it, you know?
27: I hope so.
0: Simone. So yes. Talk to us about your business.
8: All right. So my business is called Kitchen Language.
0: Okay.
8: And it's okay to swear in the kitchen. So I sell sweary aprons, tea towels, stubby holders, key rings, and greeting cards.
0: It's okay to swear in the kitchen. I love that.
27: Oh, that's very us.
0: Swear.
8: Yeah.
27: I like it a lot. We won't say the words on here, but
8: no, but we've got an apron that says, cook it yourself with a little C thing after it.
27: Yes. I've seen this.
0: Okay, this is great. So is your sort of motto, it's okay to swear in the kitchen?
8: I say cheekiness, not for the faint-hearted.
0: Cheekiness, well,
27: like
0: not
27: that.
0: For the faint.
27: I like that.
8: Yep, and perfect for potty mouths, 18 plus.
0: Yep.
27: Yep, very, very good. No children. Yep. You don't want five-year-olds reading that.
8: No.
0: Yes, how long have you been doing it, Simone?
8: I'm in my 10th year. So I used to be a primary school teacher and the kids just sent me batty and now I just swear for a living.
27: Love that. And what's your, you got Instagram, Facebook, website? What's the main one?
8: So the website is kitchenlanguage.com.au.
0: Cool.
8: And I'm really happy to give everyone a 10% discount with Lou and Jarch.
0: Oh, I love that.
8: As
27: amazing.
8: The code. Cool. So that'll go for a week. So Lou and Jarch at the website.
27: Great.
8: And Instagram, we're Kitchen Language.
27: Yep.
8: And they're our main two.
0: Awesome.
27: Great. I'll be buying that apron.
0: Is there anything you really, really want in the bingo, Simone?
8: I don't mind. We have one of our popular ones is a moist mother effer tea towel.
0: Okay.
8: A lot of people don't like the word moist. They find it more offensive than the C word.
0: Yeah, weird, isn't it?
8: Anything. I'm happy with you guys doing whatever. We've got some bundles. So if you want to get a bit of everything, you can save that way too.
27: Great gift bundles. As well. Hey. Include that in there, Judge.
0: Bundles.
8: Yeah. If you're doing Christmas in July, then we've got it covered. We've got some cardboard coasters. And if you get two packs, you can play Drunk Memory, which is always a lot of fun.
0: Love
27: it. Cool.
0: I think.
27: Tricks.
0: I think. I'm thinking something cheeky.
27: Yeah.
0: I'm thinking something sort of a little bit, you know, like a bit of fun with it, a bit cheeky.
27: Yeah. Yep.
0: Well, let us get cracking, Simone.
27: Yeah, we don't have much time.
0: Let's get cracking. We're going
8: to
0: punch through
8: it. Hear it.
0: And then we're going to perform a few a little bit later.
8: Awesome. Can't wait.
0: All right, thanks, Simone. 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
27: Hot.
0: Hot, hot, hot. Now, Dalton.
27: Yeah?
0: Sucked in.
27: Why?
0: Well, you're not coming to the gym tomorrow?
27: I find this quite rude.
0: Well, run us through it.
27: So, you, Lockie, my boyfriend, and Cooper Johns.
0: Yep.
27: Maddie Johns' son.
0: Name dropper.
27: If we would say.
0: What about that? Name dropper.
27: Yep. are going to the gym.
0: Yeah.
27: And I said, can I come?
0: Yeah.
27: And you boys planned it at the time that you knew I had a facial.
0: Correct. That is correct, Dalton.
27: So that makes it feel like you don't want me to come with you guys?
0: No, you just got, you've got a facial.
27: Because like you could easily, like no one has plans tomorrow.
0: Oh, we got heaps of, plans.
27: You could move it any other time.
0: Nah. No.
27: How long can you be in the gym?
0: No, nice. Nah, for now.
27: No, because then you'll sauna eyes.
0: Mate, it just so happens that the time we chose is the time you got this facial. Otherwise, hey, we'd love you to come.
27: Well, I might come find you guys because in the sauna ice.
0: No, because maybe the facial goes pretty long.
27: It's an hour.
0: So don't do that.
27: I know you'll be in the sauna ice.
0: No, mate. No, we'll be bloody flat out. We've got to duck off after that, so we'll be done.
27: You're also all sending voice notes in the group chat, and then when I pipe in, not much of a response to me.
0: Yeah, can I be honest? I kind of wish...
27: I wasn't in it?
0: Yeah, that one.
27: Maybe you just start a new one until it's not like embarrassing every time I reply.
0: I also like that we're just twisting the knife a little bit as well. Hey, can I tell you something though?
27: What?
0: Your boyfriend's power moved me.
27: What did he do?
0: Oh, 6'4", big unit. All right, power move. So we're in the chat and we were sort of postulating whether we could do this, you know, get out there, go to the gym and blah, blah, blah. Anyway. He sent a voice note and he goes, hey, Dutch. He goes, hey, mate, should be bloody pretty good. Got him, mate. That's a pretty good, good Smith Tech impression, if you ask me. He goes, hey, bloody, he goes, well, if you'd be keen. I go, yes, sir, I'd be keen. I think that's a great
27: idea.
0: Thank you.
27: Very pleasant.
0: And he goes, yeah, no, that'd be good, mate. I need a spotter.
27: So he needs you.
0: So I go, no, see, I thought we were going to the gym together. I did say, you know, I was like, yeah, we'll go to the gym together. He goes, yeah, mate, I'll be good to have a spotter. I go, yeah, well, mate, I'm not going to be
27: exactly
0: there just to spot you. I'll also try and do a bit of training as well while I'm at it, if that's cool with you. But, hey, we'll figure it out on the day.
27: And what, are you guys going to, you know, have lots of fun and cute chats?
0: Mate, it'll be awesome. It'll be so fun. Really looking forward to it. Hey, boys, love yous all. Love yous both. Can't wait to see you tomorrow. And just have we always have the biggest laughs at the gym together, don't we, fellas?
27: Can we all go for, like, lunch after or something?
0: I'm talking to the boys, giving them a message. So, Coops, see you tomorrow, champ. You're the biggest legend. Also, that wasn't even a negative champ. That was actually like you are a champion. And Smith Tech, happy to spot you, mate. Well. Enjoy your facial. Lou and Judge, Triple M.
1: The early drive home with Lou and Judge.
0: Now, the moment has come.
27: It's time.
0: Tis time, isn't it? Simone, are you there? Talk to us. Oh.
2: Business jingles. Lou and Judge, writing your business to jingles. Just the beginning.
0: There's also an opener for this.
27: I was looking at you, like, giving you eyes. Being like,
0: sorry.
27: And I think you thought I was giving you encouraging
0: words. Flirting with me. And I was like, oh, I'm doing good here.
27: No.
0: Yeah, it is business jingles. Now, yep. Bingles, otherwise known as Lara's or Brian's.
27: Uh-huh.
0: We've got Simone on the line. Simone, how are you?
3: Very good, thank you. Can't wait to see what you've come up with.
27: Quick turnaround.
0: Okay. Now, Simone, you run the business Kitchen Language. Basically, it's an online store. You sell sweary aprons, tea towels, stubby holders, key ring, bottle openers, greeting cards, a myriad of things with funny, funky sayings on them, basically.
27: Swear words. We won't say them on radio.
0: Yeah, you can swear in the kitchen, basically, is one of your mantras.
27: But you can't swear in the studio.
0: And we've learned that the hard way, haven't we, kid?
27: We have a few times.
0: Your website is kitchenlanguage.com.au. We were thinking something fun, energetic, cheeky to match your business. I think we've done that.
27: Yeah.
3: Love it.
0: Are you ready to hear it, Simone?
3: I am.
0: Are we ready to perform it, Louisa?
27: I think we are, Jack. There hasn't been much practice, but we'll see.
0: Okay. Ooh. Okay. Here is the bingle for Kitchen Language. where you're going to get your stuff.
4: Kitchen language.
0: Items that'll make you blush.
4: Kitchen language.
0: Sayings that'll never fizzle.
4: Kitchen language.
0: Like aprons, sanctions and sizzles.
4: Kitchen language.
0: Star bees with the C word.
4: Kitchen language.
0: Other things that are absurd.
4: Kitchen language.
0: You want to see your mum-in-law scowl.
4: Kitchen language.
0: Get her the moist mother refetti towel.
4: Kitchen language.
0: Now please everybody listen.
4: Kitchen language.
0: It's okay to swear in the kitchen.
4: Kitchen language.
0: And when you're ready to rumble.
4: Kitchen language.
0: Remember you can bundle.
4: Kitchen language.
0: She's been doing this for 10 years.
4: Kitchen language.
0: The C word stubbies for cheers.
4: Kitchen language.
0: Simone is really the best.
4: Kitchen language.
0: Whatever will she do next? Kitchen language.
3: That was incredible.
27: Yes!
3: I effing love it. I won't say it on the web.
27: That
0: you
27: is
0: so
27: yours
0: much.
27: To do whatever you please with it. Put it online, make it your ringtone, anything.
0: Help yep, in it if you want. It's yeah. up to you, Simone.
27: No, put it on
3: no
27: a
3: way,
27: T-shirt.
3: Putting it everywhere. Thanks
0: great.
3: So much, guys.
0: Hey, that's pleasure, awesome. Treasure. Did that match your expectations? Was that okay? Are you happy with it?
3: Oh, more than.
27: Yay.
0: Awesome.
27: Yeah.
0: That's yep. all we want.
27: Great.
3: You guys are the best.
0: Thank you so much, Simone. So are you. And remember, if you want to get your own business jingle, head to the website. You can register and we'll do your business. Business jingles thanks to Xero. 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That's Xero, Louisa,
27: with an X.
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6: 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Ready for Lou and Judge.
5: It's Lou and Judge for your early drive home.
0: Triple M 2-4, it's Lou and Judge.
27: You did right it is, but not for much longer.
0: Well, no.
27: Because you're leaving us for a couple of weeks.
0: That's correct.
27: I'm really sad about it. And I'm a bit emotional today. I might cry.
0: Don't do that. I make it weird. I'm only going, mate, I'm just ducking off for it to have a kid.
27: Yeah.
0: You know, that'll be back.
27: It's emotional.
0: Yeah. Yeah. It's lovely.
27: I'm so excited.
0: Don't.
27: Okay.
0: Enough. Wipe your eyes. Delda.
27: Oh, I'm just so happy for you guys.
0: Thank
27: I
0: you.
27: Live around the corner. Mate, I'll just look in your windows.
0: Louisa, you will be there. You'll be pestering me more than you are do now.
27: I know. I'll go, can I see him again?
0: Yeah, so you'll be fine.
27: Okay. Anyway, so you're going away. You're having a child.
0: Yes.
27: First child. Daddy is becoming a daddy.
0: That I know of. Continue.
27: There's just seven others running around. You find out later in life. There is 10, in fact.
0: Just going back through Europe on a Kentucky and there's just rat-looking kids running around everywhere.
27: That's good. But we thought you might need a little bit of help.
0: Yep.
27: So we have some children who are going to give you some advice.
0: Is it?
27: For being a father. So here's some audio, Jack.
0: Okay.
7: Hi, Jess. I'm Toy. I'm 6 years old. To be a good daddy, you have to go to parks, go on rides with them, or you could go to the amusement park and go on the roller coaster or the Ferris wheel. If you're afraid, you suck it up and go on them.
8: Hi, I'm Sierra. I'm 5 years old. You should be a good daddy if you buy lots of toys.
10: My name is Miller and I'm 5 years old. Be a good daddy. Take me on the tractor, please. Tractors are fun because I get to see all the farming.
11: Hi, Josh. My name's Josie and I'm 8 years old. To be the best dad in the world, you have to put a peg on your nose when you're changing the nappy. When the baby's crying, you have to give it a dummy.
14: Hey, Josh. It's Finn. When the baby comes out, he's going to be small, but don't worry. He's going to be big soon and he could rumble like a swim.
15: Hi, my name is Tristan. If you want to be a good dad, you should play with your kids all day.
17: I'm Ella and I'm 8 years old. To be a good dad, make sure you don't play Scrabble with dirty nappies.
18: Hi, I'm Zoe and I'm 9 years old. And to be a good dad, you need to give them lots of hugs and kisses.
19: My name's Xavier and I am 7. And to be a good dad, you should always listen to your child and never be rude to them and no shouting.
20: Daddy should always be kind.
22: So bye, Daddy. Good daddies eat pizza.
24: When the baby's crying, you have to give it some milk and check the nappy if it, you know, has gross stuff in it.
26: Oh, and I forgot, you have to ask them, like, how their day was.
0: Okay. I remember that last one.
27: Yeah, so there's Ferris wheels, the tractor, pigs on your nose, changing the diaper.
0: Oi, there was actually some pretty good advice peppered in there.
27: My favourite was when he said, hey, Josh.
0: Yeah. Hey, Josh. Yeah, pick your nose, mate, and buy your kid heaps of stuff and that, toys.
27: And was that Finn? Violet's friend saying we can rumble with Austin.
0: That's so funny. Austin's we can rumble with Austin. The kids. Oh, that was very cute.
27: That was adorable. So you've got
0: that made me excited.
27: We'll send you that so you can listen back to it.
0: Please do. I want to play that to Steph as well.
27: Yes. We'll definitely send it to Steph. She'll cry.
0: That was so fun. Ride on the tray. Take me on the tray. Like, to be a good dad, you have to take me on a tractor and drive me around the farm, even though you're not my dad. Oh, that was great. Thank you for that, guys.
27: Let's send that to Steph. She'll weep.
0: Yeah, she will.
27: She'll bawl her eyes out.
0: Mate.
27: I know.
0: She saw a misshapen avocado the other day and she dropped. So, like, that's going to send her into another realm.
27: I'm going to say, do you know what else I reckon she'd love? Like, tiny things.
0: Yeah.
27: I'm going to start sending her small things and she'll just be like, that is so cute.
0: Mate, I've been waiting for 8 years for her to love tiny things. Finally, I've got what I wanted. She's never been more in love with me in her life.
27: It's so cute.
0: Oh, so cute and sweet. Aww. From the other room with binoculars. Anyway, that was lovely. Thank you.
27: Yeah. And next, Jack, we will be finding out who is filling in for you.
0: Oh,
27: sweet. I mean, I could just run the show on my own, but it could go a bit pear-shaped.
0: It could go rogue. I think
27: we get someone else.
0: We need someone to run you.
27: Yep.
1: The early drive home with Lou and Jarch.
0: My last free ball Friday. It is Lou and Jarch on Triple M.
27: You bloody hope you're free.
0: I'm free.
27: Probably the last time you'll be free for a while.
0: Yeah.
27: You'll need to keep intact.
0: Yeah, I will. But I am free today. Mm.

0: boys, I will get you to buzz in with your name when you think you know who the fill-in is. So I'll give you a couple clues.
1: Mm-hmm.
0: Okay. Clue number one, it's a man.
1: Oh, you got anything Phil. There? Oh, Phil.
0: Yep.
2: Carl Sanderlands.
0: Not Carl Sanderlands, but yeah, good guess.
1: He was actually trying to get me. This is all tactical from Kyle. He was trying to get me out of this job.
0: Yeah.
1: Fill in Arvo's.
0: Yeah. Swoop in.
1: Swoop in. Yeah. Really bring that career back.
0: Okay, clue number two. He's taller than Jarch. Not hard.
1: Sorry?
0: You're not that small.
1: What? 6 foot one, Louisa.
2: Jarch's pretty tall.
1: Yeah, thanks, mate.
0: Yeah, but Lockie's 6 foot five.
1: Yeah, not everything. You can't just compare everything to Lachlan. He's a giant. Okay, nothing yet.
0: Okay, clue number three. My mum thinks he's very sexy.
1: Aaron, Phil, anything?
0: A lot of mums would.
1: Think about sexy Australian tall.
2: Aaron, Phil.
1: Aaron?
2: Me.
0: Aaron, very close. But you were top of the list, but you just got pepped by this bloke.
1: Yeah, Lou said Phil. You were a bit too tall and too sexy, yes. Aaron.
0: Phil?
2: How about Lockie?
0: No,
1: that would have been good.
0: Yeah, he would have been pretty good. Okay, here's some audio for the next clue. You make my world a
1: better place. Anything, gentlemen?
2: Hughesy.
1: No.
0: We'll give you a hint. That's a theme song.
1: That's a theme song for his show. Okay, another one.
0: No, okay, this is another audio clue.
2: Oh, I know that dude. I just don't remember his name.
1: Which fella? What's he look like?
2: Oh my god. I'm dying.
0: That's something to do with Africa.
1: Yeah, in his career. In his career, he had something very
0: let's
1: much.
0: Let's do another clue. Another
2: Aaron.
1: Clue. Aaron?
2: Gout, gout.
1: No, not gout, gout. Yeah, tall. Yeah, yeah there. Yep, yep.
0: Okay, another clue.
2: Anthony Mundine.
0: Dogs. Okay,
1: dogs. Mm, works with animals.
2: Oh, Phil.
1: Phil.
2: Russell Crowe.
0: No, I would love it to be Russ.
1: Yeah.
0: Fortunately, budget. Could not help out with that one.
1: Okay, works with animals. Tall. The women find him sexy.
0: Blonde.
2: Aaron.
1: Aaron.
2: The Bondi vet.
1: That is correct.
0: Hey, Dr. Chris Brown.
1: That is correct. Well done, mate.
0: Well sexy done.
1: Too. Yeah.
0: Did you say he's sexy?
1: Mate.
2: My mum thinks he's sexy.
0: Yeah.
1: So does mine.
0: Literally all the girls out there, our producers, Cody and Ash, were saying the exact same thing.
1: That's correct. That's, mate, it's a bit, he's going to be great.
0: Yeah.
1: Well, we yarned to him the other day. Like
0: he's lovely.
1: He is going to be unreal.
0: Be nice to look at someone, you know, aesthetically pleasing as well.
1: Sorry? Well, we better put some anti-slip technology on that seat. So very exciting stuff. Okay, it's my last day. It is what it is.
0: Oh, you can't a few get weeks. Fired, yeah. Can you? You probably can. You get back in 2 weeks, mate.
1: Great guest, guys. That was bloody good stuff.
0: Thanks, boys.
1: Oh, Triple M. It's Lou and Jarch.
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1: You've got a new partner next week.
0: Yep, Dr. Chris Brown.
1: Big, tall, handsome. Drink of water.
0: Do I have to call him Doctor every time I say his name?
1: I think.
0: Would I just call him Chris?
1: I think you'll want to.
0: It doesn't feel right just calling him Chris.
1: Call him Doc. That's what I call doctors.
0: Hey, Doc.
1: Yeah.
0: What do you reckon, Doc?
1: Good to see you, Doc.
0: He's not a Chris to me. He's a Dr. Chris Brown.
1: Do you think he's a Christopher?
0: He could be a Christopher.
1: No, it's too formal.
0: I think you have to say Dr. Chris Brown.
1: Why don't you name him after your favourite things when you're 8 years old?
0: Tootsie Rolls?
1: Brownies. Brownie.
0: I like it.
1: Yeah, brownie feels right.
0: What do you reckon,
1: Brownie?
0: Ooh, you might be out of a job.
1: Yeah, I definitely am after his stint. Especially after that last comment.
0: Oh, my.
1: Yeah, the higher-ups are going to be like, I think we need someone more wholesome with Louisa. Can we keep Dr. Chris Brown? Now, Lulu.
0: Mm.
1: He is an enigmatic figure in Australian television.
0: Mm-hmm.
1: Please keep in mind, I don't know what enigmatic means.
0: Neither did I.
1: Sounded
0: I just
1: good,
0: nodded.
1: But it did sound good. Now, you need to impress him.
0: Yeah, because I don't actually know him. I've met him once.
1: Very briefly. Sweet guy, you know, but you're going to need to impress him, you know, just so he feels more comfortable. Now, our listeners, God love them, have given you a couple of tips on how you can impress Dr. Chris

0: brown.
1: Okay, cool.
0: Okay. Buy him a gift on Monday. Yes. So come in with a gift of some sort.
1: He doesn't strike me as a treats guy. Maybe like some protein bars or protein powder.
0: Yeah. Yep. I'm thinking, yeah.
1: Like a key ring?
0: Maybe a little cool thing for his dog. Because he does have a dog.
1: Okay, cool.
0: Start the show with a hug. Just like,
1: I don't know if Brownie's a hugger.
0: I think he is.
1: Okay. Not a handshake guy.
0: God, you'll hate that. Oh, no, he's too big and handsome. I'm going to hug you. Oh, and then you'll implement it at the start of every show.
1: Yeah. This is what Jarch and I do. We must hug.
0: Yeah.
1: We must. Hey, the whole show is hugging.
0: Chris, if you're listening, she actually spits on my face at the start of every show. It's no hugs. Give him at least 5 compliments during the first show.
1: Easy. Easy to do.
0: Yeah. I think when you're staring at him dreamily like this and batting your eyelids.
1: Yeah, Brownie.
0: Yeah. Let's go. Chin real? I'm used to looking at no chin. Learn his birthday.
1: Yes.
0: Because that's just a nice thing. You're April 12th, aren't you?
1: Yes, let's Google that.
0: Dr. Chris Brown.
1: Give me a whole list of things for him, I reckon.
0: Learn his dog's name, Dalton, and then say something nice about the dog using his name to show you care.
1: I'll do a big stalk of him over the weekend.
0: Yeah, and just go, oh, with I saw that video of you and Rover. No, do it socially.
1: Yeah.
0: Social media. You know?
1: Yeah.
0: I think that's a good way to do it.
1: Okay. I like
0: that. And I think, so that was advice from our listeners.
1: Yeah.
0: You want some advice from Daddy?
1: Yeah, I do.
0: Don't be yourself, like who you are intrinsically, fundamentally. Okay. Change everything about your personality to try and impress him, because if you go in full force as
1: me,
0: you. It's going to scare him off, bud. Remember, this has taken time, this relationship, to grow and mold and adapt.
1: So maybe, you know, brush up on my politics, world news.
0: Just social skills.
1: All right.
0: Think of first date Lou. Just a little this. You're so funny, you know, and not yourself at all.
1: Okay, that's really kind, Jack.
0: Hey, just kidding. Do you know what, Dalton?
1: What?
0: Love you. Be yourself. You're going to crush it.
1: Aww.
0: I'm going to miss you guys.
1: I'm going to miss you.
0: I really am. Thank you for all my presents and my treats. Listeners, I'm going to miss you. You're also bloody kind to us and so good to me as well.
1: We're so excited for you, Jack.
0: So I'm very excited. Next time you hear me, I will be with child, so I will be a disgruntled, tired gentleman, but I'll try and ring that laugh. Okay.
1: Well, we hear about 75 hard enough, so I think it'll be all good.
0: Yeah, correct.
1: Okay, here we go. One last confetti pop. Aww.
0: This is scarily similar to my sex life.
1: Oh, I did it.
0: So proud of myself. I think I'm going to be a good dad because I'm raising this child here. I did it.
1: And we have a card for you that you can read off for you, Jack, as well. We love you and we're going to miss you and we can't wait
0: love yous.
1: For you to be back with child and hear all about it. We might call you for a little update.
0: You can call
1: me
0: for an update. I'm happy with that. Thank you, guys.
1: Okay. Ciao.
0: Love yous. Hooroo.
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8: Hi there, I'm Amy Goggins. Former Australian of the Year Professor Richard Scollier has sadly died at the age of 59, the world-renowned melanoma expert passing away 3 years after he was diagnosed with an aggressive brain tumour. In an open letter published after his death, he said he'd be humbled to be remembered as a proud everyday Aussie who gave it a crack. Also making news today, nearly 950 Australians are being recognised on the 2026 King's Birthday Honours List. Former Senator Natasha Stott Despoja among those for her service to the prevention of domestic, family and sexual violence. A new news poll out today has One Nation ahead of the Labor Party on primary votes. For the first time in the poll's history, Labor remains ahead on a two-party preferred basis. And Aussie Oscar Piastri has been promoted to fourth place in a chaotic Monaco Grand Prix, taken out by team Kimi Antonelli, who led the race from start to finish.
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8: It'll be a record the West Tigers will want to forget. The Panthers recording their biggest ever win with a 68-0 clinic at CommBank. Benji Marshall calling it embarrassing.
24: I don't usually apologise to our fans and members, but that performance was just unacceptable in terms of what we expect and the way we want to perform. And I'm actually surprised they stuck around as long as they did today.
8: In the other game, the Sharks too good for the Dragons with a 34-12 win. The Savo, the Doggies take on Para to wrap the round.
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8: Today in Orange, mostly fine with a top of 14. Tonight, down to 5. And tomorrow, late showers with a high of 15. 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
18: Hello, I'm Cherie Coleman. A few local legends are among the King's Birthday Honours recipients. Long-serving Dubbo Show Secretary Susan Hoods received an OAM, along with Duntry League Golf Club President John Cook.
19: Deeply honoured and humbled to receive it for service to the Orange community. I sort of accept that with gratitude and also acknowledge the many others that are probably equally or even a bit more deserving of such an honour.
18: Dubbo's Ken Harrison has also been recognised for his work with the Reconstruction Authority. A 14-year-old boy has been charged with domestic violence-related reckless wounding after allegedly striking a 17-year-old girl with a large knife in Dubbo. Emergency services were called out to a service station on Wylandra Street on May 28. The girl was treated for a laceration to her arm before being taken to hospital. Police arrested the boy at a home in Dubbo last week, who was allegedly hiding in the roof. And briefly, there's been a slight improvement in the rental vacancy rate in regional New South Wales, which now sits just shy of 1.4%.
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1: Hi there, I'm Amy Goggins. Tributes are pouring in for former Australian of the Year, Professor Richard Scollier, who has sadly died at the age of 59. The world-renowned melanoma expert passing away 3 years after he was diagnosed with an aggressive brain tumour. In an open letter published after his death, he said he hopes he's inspired others to pursue their dreams and passions with humility, love and compassion. A big day for nearly 950 Aussies named on the King's Birthday Honours list. Former Senator Natasha Stott Despoja among those recognised for service to the prevention of domestic, family and sexual violence. One Nation's popularity is continuing to surge. A new news poll out today has the party ahead of Labor on primary votes for the first time in the poll's history. And overseas, Donald Trump says they will remain in the region until the conflict is resolved. It comes as the war with Iran reaches 100 days.
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1: Benji Marshall has apologised to West Tigers fans after they were flogged 68-0 by the Panthers. It was the biggest win in Penrith's 60-year history. Marshall says it's clear they weren't in it from the start.
20: We've got to take accountability for that, us, we, me, and figure out why that happened and make sure that doesn't happen again next week.
1: The Sharks too good for the Dragons in the other game, and both New South Wales and Queensland Origin teams will be locked in a bit later today ahead of Game 2 next Wednesday.
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18: A sunny day for the Central West after a frosty start, heading for a top of 14 degrees in Orange, 18 in Cowra. A shower or two tomorrow, then more showers Wednesday. 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

0: Diana Ross at Triple M. It's good times and greatest hits now with even more variety. And Jake Stevens behind the mic on this King's Birthday Monday morning, 6:14. I'm inspired by that song so much that I'm actually going to try and go up another key. I think I can do this naturally, right? No computer effects, I promise. This is just my voice. I'm really excited by the playlist. Let's go up another key. Oh, Pat Benatar, Love is a Battlefield, coming up before the news at 6:30. Oh, and Good Charlotte. Yep, another key change. Weren't they amazing to see on stage in February when they toured Down Under? We'll play you one of my favourites from them next.
1: I promise that was all natural. No effects at all.
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2: your
3: weight.
2: Your thyroid. Yeah. 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I said that's not your thyroid. That's your fingers.
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0: What on earth are you doing up at this time of morning? 6:26 on a King's Birthday Monday here at Triple M. I mean, I'm not ungrateful. We'll keep serving up the good times and greatest hits. It's just, if I were you, well, I'd roll over and go back to bed. Terry, though, you've called through on 1-333-53. Mate, you want to relive a memory of the Oils from 1990?
1: Yeah, the Earthquake concert was a memory when they were rocking Newcastle there at the International Sports Centre. And they just brought out the single Blue Sky Mine. It was just a great day and a great celebration.
0: Well, let's relive that memory for you next. Blue Sky Mine from the Oils coming up after the news at 6:30. Plus, some Go West, King of Wishful Thinking. It's all part of Good Times and Greatest Hits, no matter whether it's a public holiday or not. You'll find it here at Triple M.
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18: Hello, I'm Cherie Coleman. Former New South Wales Premier Maurice Yemma has received one of the top awards in the King's Birthday Honours. He's been appointed an Officer of the Order of Australia, recognising his service to politics, the not-for-profit sector and community sport.
19: That ranks right up there. I'd say after the birth of my children, the Dragons 2010 Premiership, this would be number three.
18: Meanwhile, Dubbo's Ken Harrison and Susan Hood have been honoured with Order of Australia medals, along with John Cook from Orange. A 35-year-old man will front court after an alleged break-enter and steal and police pursuit in Dubbo last week. Officers were called out to a break-in on Wheelers Lane, then the following day to a car park in Brisbane Street. The accused allegedly threatened another man with a rake and took off in an SUV. He was apprehended after a short chase. And a parliamentary inquiry has been launched into the New South Wales Mental Health Review Tribunal following lengthy calls by the member for Orange. Phil Donato says it presents an opportunity to examine whether the current system's appropriately balancing community safety, patient rehabilitation and victims' rights.
17: Triple M.
16: National News.
7: Hi there, I'm Amy Goggins. Sad news this morning. Former Australian of the Year Professor Richard Scollier has died 3 years after he was diagnosed with an aggressive brain tumour. In an open letter he wanted published after his death, the world-renowned melanoma expert says he'd be humbled to be remembered as a proud everyday Aussie who gave it a crack. Professor Scollier was aged 59. Also today, nearly 950 Australians are being recognised on the 2026 King's Birthday Honours list. One Nation has moved ahead in the latest news poll, the party ahead of Labor on primary votes for the first time. And it will be an emotional big freeze this afternoon, the first ever without MND warrior Neil Danaher. Fight MND CEO Matt Tilley says Danaher's spirit will be honoured.
20: You know, Neil is very much the North Star for people living with MND, but he left very clear instructions in pretty much every email we ever got from him and any speech he made, which was play on.
21: Enjoy great deals on a range of new and demonstrator models at Hyundai EOFIS. 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
7: Tigers coach Benji Marshall says everything they could get wrong, they did. The Panthers recording their biggest ever win with a 68-0 clinic at CommBank. Marshall says there will be plenty of soul searching.
22: Just fundamentals of the game. And it looks like with the scoreline, we're not trying. Yeah, and the point is we're so dumb with the ball and we can't defend our areas. We're tackling so much, then we get brain dead and we can't compete.
7: The Sharks beat the Dragons in the other game, and both Queensland and New South Wales will reveal their Game 2 Origin lineups today.
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18: A sunny day for the central west after a frosty start, heading for a top of 14 degrees in Orange, 18 in Cowra. A shower or two tomorrow, then more showers Wednesday. 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
0: Yeah, that's right. Even on a public holiday, we are still contesting Triple M's $50,000 no repeat workday. 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We are putting our money on the line, all right? 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It's a public holiday after all. 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No repeats this morning, though. Just more good times and greatest hits on the way. Phil Oakey, a classic from him, plus No Doubt next.
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0: 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As for Electric Dreams, well, HR said I can't bring that up again. 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More after the news at 7 o'clock. Justin Timberlake's on the way.
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0: Some Green Day. Really, and fabulous Phil Collins. Billy, Don't Lose My Number. First cab off the rank after the news at 7 on Triple M.
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3: Travelling from Orange to Lister along Cargo Road will take you 15 minutes. No problems on Ascot Way, both directions from Henry Parks Way as well into Orange and Parks. Orange through to Bathurst along the Mitchell Highway, through to Lucknow and Victoria will take you 44 minutes. Just a reminder to motorists, double demerits remain in force until midnight tonight. Road conditions change fast in winter. When temperatures drop, watch for ice, snow and fog. Slow down and take care. A message from the New South Wales Government. That's the latest traffic on Orange and the Central West, 105.1 Triple M.
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19: Hello, I'm Cherie Coleman.
5: The president of Duntry League Golf Clubs made it onto the King's Birthday Honours List. John Cook has been recognised for his service to the community of Orange, including his work with the Jockey Club.
13: The Orange community's been extremely good to me and my family, and I'm deeply appreciative of what they've given us over the years. But I think that's the most important part, the community part.
5: Long-serving Dubbo Show Secretary Susan Hood has also been honoured along with Dubbo's Ken Harrison for his work with the Reconstruction Authority. A 14-year-old boy has been charged with domestic violence-related reckless wounding after allegedly striking a 17-year-old girl on the arm with a large knife in Dubbo last month. She suffered a laceration to her arm. Police arrested the boy at a home in Dubbo last week, allegedly hiding in the roof cavity. And the latest market outlook from realestate.com.au shown rental vacancy rates in regional New South Wales rose slightly in May. However, analysts say post-budget, long-term housing supply is likely to become tighter in low vacancy areas.
19: Triple M National News.
20: Hi there, I'm Amy Goggins, a proud everyday Aussie who gave it a crack. That's how former Australian of the Year Professor Richard Scollier wishes to be remembered. Following his death at the age of 59, the world-renowned melanoma expert passing away 3 years after he was diagnosed with an aggressive brain tumour. In an open letter published after his death, he said he hopes he's inspired others to pursue their dreams and passions with humility, love and compassion. 949 Australians are being recognised today on the 2026 King's Birthday Honours List. Five have been given the Compassion of the Order of Australia, former Senator Natasha Stott-Despoja among those. A new news poll out today has One Nation ahead of the Labor Party on primary votes for the first time in the poll's history. And Aussie Oscar Piastri has been promoted to fourth place in a chaotic Monaco Grand Prix, taken out by teen Kimi Antonelli.
18: Regional Australia Bank. 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
20: A maiden Grand Slam for Alexander Zverev, beating Flavio Cabolli in an epic five-setter in the French Open final. And the Panthers have added another record to the history books with a 68-0 thrashing of the Tigers. Meantime, we'll get Origin squads a bit later today. Young gun Casey McLean limped off the field with an ankle injury, but insists he'll be fine to play Origin if he gets another Blues call-up. He'll go for scans today, while Queensland's expected to recall Reece Walsh into the side.
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5: A sunny day for the Central West after a frosty start, heading for a top of 14 degrees in Orange, 18 in Cowra. A shower or two tomorrow, then more showers Wednesday. 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

0: We won't ruin the world tour. We'll just play more good times, greatest hits on Triple M with more variety. Justin Timberlake, Jake Stevens this morning, and Sarah on 133.53. 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
0: 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It is all about footy this afternoon. The big freeze in the AFL ahead of Collingwood and Melbourne, and in the NRL, the Doggies and the Eels. All the live action this afternoon right here at Triple M. Stand by. More good times and greatest hits this morning. John Mellencamp playing next.
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0: You told us you wanted more variety, and that's what we've delivered with Triple M's $50,000 no-repeat workday, guaranteed to not play the same song twice between 9 and 4. 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From your classics you love, like Fleetwood Mac, Belinda Carlisle, who's heading back down under to say farewell in 2027. I'm falling even more. Lighthouse, Hanging by a Moment. Those three songs all playing inside the next 20 minutes as we do more Good Times to Greatest Hits. The King's Birthday Monday at Triple M.
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2: Travel time this morning from Orange to Parks on Escort Way and Henry Parks Way will take you 1 hour and 11 minutes. It's all good from Orange into Leicester along Cargo Road. The Northern Distributor getting a good run both directions between the Escort Way and the Mitchell Highway. Travelling from Lucknow, looking good southbound on the Mitchell Highway into Shadsworth. Top up their kids' lunches at IGA with bigger tasty cheese, 1 kilo blocks for just $9.95. Price at participating stores until June 9, while stock class excludes IGA local grocer. That's the latest traffic on Orange and the Central West, 105.1 Triple M.
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8: Hello, I'm Cherie Coleman. Former New South Wales Premier Maurice Yemmett says he's grateful to be among the King's Birthday Honours recipients. He's been recognised not just for his almost two decades in politics, but also his work with not-for-profit groups and community sport.
9: Politics gives you a unique, and it's a very rare opportunity to do good for people. But 18 years was a very good innings.
8: Meanwhile, Dubbo's Ken Harrison and Susan Hood have been honoured with Order of Australia medals, along with John Cook from Orange. A parliamentary inquiry into the New South Wales Mental Health Review Tribunal has been launched following calls by the member for Orange. Phil Donato says it presents an important opportunity to examine whether the current system is appropriately balancing community safety, patient rehabilitation and victims' rights. And vacancy rates in regional New South Wales rose over the May quarter, reaching just under 1.4%, according to realestate.com.au. However, with federal policy shifts, experts predict tighter long-term dwelling supply, potentially driving rents higher.
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10: Hi there, I'm Amy Goggins. The PM says we've lost one of our brightest lights and one of our biggest hearts following the death of former Australian of the Year Professor Richard Scollier, the world-renowned melanoma expert, passing away 3 years after he was diagnosed with an aggressive brain tumour. Professor Scollier was aged 59. Also making news today, 949 Australians are being recognised on the 2026 King's Birthday Honours list. Former Senator Natasha Stott-Despoja, one of five, to be given the Compassion of the Order of Australia. A new news poll out today has One Nation ahead of the Labor Party on primary votes. For the first time in the poll's history, Labor still leads two party preferred. And a sea of blue beanies will light up the MCG today for the AFL's annual Big Freeze between Collingwood and Melbourne. It's the first one since Neil Danaher passed away last month after a 13-year battle with motor neuron disease.
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10: Both Queensland and New South Wales will reveal their Game 2 Origin lineups today. Reece Walsh tipped to be called up for the Maroons, and it'll be a record the West Tigers will want to forget. The Panthers recording their biggest ever win with a 68-0 clinic at Combank. Benji Marshall calling it embarrassing.
12: I don't usually apologise to our fans and members, but their performance was just unacceptable in terms of what we expect and the way we want to perform. And I'm actually surprised they stuck around as long as they did today.
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8: A sunny day for the Central West after a frosty start, heading for a top of 14 degrees in Orange, 18 in Cowra. A shower or two tomorrow, then more showers Wednesday. 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

0: Lifehouse, Triple M, good times, greatest hits. Quick question, can you think of a band that's been any more tumultuous than Fleetwood Mac? No, I couldn't think of any. Here's Christine McVie, one of the members who left and then came back, reminiscing on the first time she walked away.
1: When I first left, it was because of too much travel. I had developed a fear of flying. And then eventually, after 15 years, I thought, well, I decided to get a ticket to Maui to visit Mick. Eventually, I flew back with him. I didn't even feel the plane leave. So I fly everywhere now. I love it. So that was the start of all that.
0: Sadly, Christine, of course, left us in 2022, but the memories do live on. We'll play you Fleetwood Mac next here at Triple M.
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0: You really can't go wrong with Bon Jovi, can you? Bad medicine at Triple M. Good times are greatest hits. Alo Baker take it over at 9, which means for us, dear listener, it's the final one more hour of me hanging around with you playing Good Times are Greatest Hits on a public holiday Monday morning. Europe coming up. And a steady dose of variety in your diet. Bryan Adams and Mel C. I still think one of the best duets of those late 90s, early 2000s. When You're Gone's coming up. Plus another SingStar classic for me, The Human League. First cab off the rank after the news at 8 o'clock on Triple M.
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2: Travelling from Orange into Lister along Congo Road will take you 15 minutes. Orange into Molong along the Mitchell Highway, 25-minute run each direction. Travelling from Lucknow, no problems travelling on the Mitchell Highway southbound into Shadsford. And the Northern Distributor getting a good run in both directions between the Ascot Way and the Mitchell Highway. 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That's the latest traffic on the Orange and the Central West 105.1 to Triple M.
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16: Hello, I'm Cherie Coleman. A 14-year-old boy has been charged with domestic violence-related reckless wounding after allegedly striking a 17-year-old girl with a large knife in Dubbo. Emergency services were called to a service station on Wylandra Street on May 28. The girl was treated for a laceration to her arm before being taken to hospital. Police arrested the boy at a home in Dubbo last week. He was allegedly hiding in the roof cavity. A few local legends are among the King's Birthday Honours recipients. Long-serving Dubbo Show Secretary Susan Hoods received an OAM, along with Duntry League Golf Club President John Cook.
17: Deeply honoured and humbled to receive it for service to the Orange community. I sort of accept that with gratitude and also acknowledge the many others that are probably equally or even a bit more deserving of such an honour.
16: Dubbo's Ken Harrison has also been recognised for his work with the Reconstruction Authority. And briefly, there's been a slight improvement in the rental vacancy rate in regional New South Wales. It now sits just shy of 1.4%.
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19: Hi there, I'm Amy Goggins. Tributes are pouring in for former Australian of the Year, Professor Richard Scolyer, who has sadly died at the age of 59. The world-renowned melanoma expert was diagnosed with an aggressive brain tumour in 2023 and told he may only have months to live. The PM says we have lost one of our brightest lights and biggest hearts. Legends, leaders and quiet achievers recognised today in the King's Birthday Honours. Among the 949 Aussies honoured are Will Hodgman, Natasha Stott-Despoja, Rove McManus, Pat Turner and the late doctor and former MP Katie Allen. One Nation has jumped ahead of Labor in the primary votes in the latest news poll, with Barnaby Joyce telling Seven people are sick of the major parties and have stopped listening.
20: But polling is the sentiment of the people. The polling are over Labor and they're over the coalition.
19: And a shaky ceasefire in the Middle East is under serious pressure this morning after Iran fired missiles at Israel.
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19: Both New South Wales and Queensland Origin teams will be locked in today ahead of Game 2 next Wednesday. And Benji Marshall has apologised to West Tigers fans after they were flogged 68-0 by the Panthers. It was the biggest win in Penrith's 60-year history. Marshall says it's clear they weren't in it from the start.
22: We've got to take accountability for that. Us, we, me. And figure out why that happened and make sure that doesn't happen again next week.
19: The Sharks too good for the Dragons in the other game.
23: Humans are social creatures and we need connection to feel good. Make sure to check in on your mates. A quick chat can change more than you think.
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16: A sunny day for the Central West after a frosty start, heading for a top of 14 degrees in Orange, 18 in Cowra. A shower or two tomorrow, then more showers Wednesday. 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

0: Guaranteed more variety through your day. That is what we serve up here at Triple M. Bryan Adams and Mel C and Katie on 133353. Who are you loving at the moment?
1: I love Pink.
0: Yeah.
1: I love listening to Pink. She's one of my favourites. Or Ed Sheeran.
0: Yeah, both really strong singers. Also, the fact that Pink can sing as well as she does upside down, if you ever get a chance to see her live shows, go. She's phenomenal. We're going to get the party started with Pink inside the next 10 minutes, Triple M.
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0: If you've got the misfortune of being awake at 8:24 on a public holiday Monday, never fear, we have you covered here at Triple M. I'm going to pump things up a bit after the news at 8:30 with Wham. I'm plus a man we loved seeing on our shores last year, Mr. Lenny Kravitz. You got to know when he's playing. Let's say inside the next 11 minutes, a Triple M, it's good times and greatest hits.
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2: Dropping through Orange, a good run westbound for Cargo Road to Nashdown. An Orca distributor that's moving well in both directions on the Ascot Way and the Mitchell Highway. Travelling through the town centre, Dalton Street starting to bunch up all directions there at Hill Street, but moving really well. And Lucknow, a good run southbound Mitchell Highway into Shaftesford, no problems. Get caught without a seatbelt or wearing it incorrectly this holiday period and you'll face double the points. With double demerits in force until midnight tonight, you can stop it or cop it. That's the latest traffic on Orange and the Central West, 105.1 Triple M.
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14: Hello, I'm Cherie Coleman. A 35-year-old man will front court after an alleged break-enter and steal and a police pursuit in Dubbo last week. Officers were called out to a break-in on Wheeler's Lane and the following day to a car park in Brisbane Street. The accused allegedly threatened another man with a rake and took off in an SUV. He was apprehended after a short chase. Former New South Wales Premier Maurice Yemmer has received one of the top awards in the King's Birthday Honours. He's been appointed an Officer of the Order of Australia, recognising his service to politics, the not-for-profit sector and community sport.
15: It ranks right up there. I'd say after the birth of my children, the Dragons 2010 Premiership, this would be number three.
14: Meanwhile, Dubbo's Ken Harrison and Susan Hood have been honoured with Order of Australia medals, along with John Cook from Orange. And a parliamentary inquiry has been launched into the New South Wales Mental Health Review Tribunal following lengthy calls by the member for Orange. Phil Donato says it presents an opportunity to examine whether the current system is appropriately balancing community safety, patient rehabilitation and victims' rights.
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16: Hi there, I'm Amy Goggins. Sad news this morning. Former Australian of the Year Professor Richard Scollier has died 3 years after he was diagnosed with an aggressive brain tumour. In an open letter he wanted published after his death, the world-renowned melanoma expert says he'd be humbled to be remembered as a proud everyday Aussie who gave it a crack. Professor Scolia was aged 59. Also today, nearly 950 Australians are being recognised on the 2026 King's Birthday Honours List. One Nation has moved ahead in the latest news poll, the party ahead of Labor by one percentage point on primary votes for the first time. And it will be an emotional big freeze this afternoon, the first without MND warrior Neil Danaher. Fight MND CEO Matt Tilley says Danaher's spirit will be honoured.
4: You know, Neil is very much the North Star for people living with MND, but he left very clear instructions in pretty much every email we ever got from him and any speech he made, which was play on.
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16: Bronco Reece Walsh is tipped to be called up for Queensland when the Origin Game 2 teams are named shortly. New South Wales will announce their side after the round wraps the Savo with the Dogs taking on the Eels. A maiden grand slam for Alexander Zverev beating Flavio Cabolli in an epic five-setter in the French Open final. And Oscar Piastri started in seventh and climbed his way to fourth in Monaco. McLaren admits they have work to do to get their cars faster. Team Kimi Antonelli led the race from start to finish.
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13: Triple M. Weather.
14: A sunny day for the central west after a frosty start, heading for a top of 14 degrees in Orange, 18 in Cowra. A shower or two tomorrow, then more showers Wednesday. 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

0: He's not done yet, by the way. Just hold on a second. Almost there. Get ready for it. There we go. Lenny Kravitz, Are You Gonna Go My Way at Triple M. It's Good Times and Greatest Hits, and this is Jake Stevens. Happy King's Birthday Monday, just shy of 8:40. We pumped up for the last day of the long weekend. Okay, you're probably not. You're probably going, there's 15 hours left, and you're looking at the clock and don't know what to do with yourself today. It's all right. We've got you covered here at Triple M. Footy this afternoon. Oh, and dare I say it, a shot at $50,000 with Triple M's $50,000 no repeat work day. We're not going to stuff up and play the same song twice, but if you listen closely, maybe we will. And if we do, you got to call us. 133353. Call us out if you hear the same song twice between 9 and 4, and you could be a step closer to $50,000. Would that not make the long weekend just that little bit better? Well, whatever's left of it anyway. Hey, we're going to talk all things tech with Trevor Long from Everything for the Man next. I'm talking to man, wham, I'm your man on the way at Triple M.
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1: This state of origin, we've turned states against states and mates against mates to see who will come out on top. It's New South Wales versus Queensland. 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Who will win round two? 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

Hozier on Triple M. It's good times, the greatest hits, and now with even more variety. But dear listener, you and I have reached the end of the line. Well, it's alright. Have no fear though, Allo Baker is along next with Triple M's $50,000 no repeat workday. If we stuff it up, play the same song twice between 9 and 4, you call us 133353. You could be a step closer to $50,000. Travelling Wilburys coming up inside the next half an hour. Also, the Crowdies, I promise. You might be noticing a bit of a theme with the music. Wasn't my selection. You don't need to mourn the

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0: 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It's a King's Birthday Monday. We've got to be up and about. We'll play Donna Summer as well very soon at Triple M.
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5: Hello, I'm Cherie Coleman. A 14-year-old boy has been charged with domestic violence-related reckless wounding after allegedly striking a 17-year-old girl on the arm with a large knife in Dubbo last month. She suffered a laceration to her arm. Police arrested the boy at a home in Dubbo last week, allegedly hiding in the roof cavity. The president of Duntry League Golf Club has made it onto the King's Birthday Honours list. John Cook's been recognised for his service to the community of Orange, including his work with the Jockey Club.
6: The Orange community's been extremely good to me and my family, and I'm deeply appreciative of what they've given us over the years. But I think that's the most important part, the community part.
5: Long-serving Dubbo Show Secretary Susan Hood has also been honoured, along with Dubbo's Ken Harrison, for his work with the Reconstruction Authority. And the latest market outlook from realestate.com.au shown rental vacancy rates in regional New South Wales rose slightly in May. However, analysts say post-budget long-term housing supply is likely to become tighter in lower vacancy areas.
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7: Hi there, I'm Amy Goggins. The PM says the legacy of former Australian of the Year Professor Richard Scolier will always be with us. The world-renowned melanoma expert passing away 3 years after he was diagnosed with an aggressive brain tumour. Also today, voters are giving the major parties a serious serve in the latest news poll. One Nation has climbed 4 points to 31%, just ahead of Labor on 30, while the Coalition has slipped to 18. One Nation MP Barnaby Joyce has told Seven the major party's message is not cutting through anymore.
8: They feel that their life just does not change. You talk about the housing crisis, it hasn't changed under you, and to be quite frank, it didn't get much better under the Coalition.
7: Briefly, 949 Aussies are being recognised today on the 2026 King's Birthday Honours list. An Aussie, Oscar Piastri, has been promoted to fourth place in a chaotic Monaco Grand Prix taken out by teen Kimi Antonelli, who led the race from start to finish.
9: Research shows that regularly eating ultra-processed foods can increase your risk of developing type 2 diabetes by 53%. Search Diabetes Australia for more about the nation's fastest-growing chronic condition.
7: A maiden Grand Slam for Alexander Zverev, beating Flavio Cabelli in an epic five-setter in the French Open final this morning. And the Panthers have added another record to the history books with a 68-0 thrashing of the Tigers. Meantime, we'll get Origin squads a bit later today. Young gun Casey McLean limped off the field with an ankle injury, but insists he'll be fine to play if he gets another Blues call-up. He'll go for scans today, while Queensland's expected to recall Reece Walsh into the side.
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5: A sunny day for the Central West after a frosty start, heading for a top of 14 degrees in Orange, 18 in Cowra. A shower or two tomorrow, then more showers Wednesday. 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
11: Tamara's called through the Triple M hotline to tell me if she was to win our 50K No Repeat Workday, she'd have a bit of a dessert sugar fest sesh with all her friends and family. 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
12: It's going to have to be the pavlova. 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
11: I love it. 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
1: 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Oh, my God, it's endless.
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0: 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Both those bangers in minutes at Triple M.
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With thanks to Sydney Tools, Underworld, Underneath the Radar, Alana Miles, Lady A, Rick Springfield. You get it? You get what I'm putting down here? All these bangers are coming up in minutes at Triple M.

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18: Hello, I'm Cherie Coleman. A parliamentary inquiry into the New South Wales Mental Health Review Tribunal has been launched following calls by the member for Orange. Phil Donato says it presents an important opportunity to examine whether the current system is appropriately balancing community safety, patient rehabilitation and victims' rights. Former New South Wales Premier Maurice Yemmer says he's grateful to be among the King's Birthday Honours recipients. He's being recognised not just for his almost two decades in politics, but also his work with not-for-profit